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2: These statements have not been evaluated by the FDA. This product is not intended to diagnose, treat, cure, or prevent any disease.
5: The FBI now looking into a hacking incident involving its own employees. ABC's Pierre Thomas.
6: Tens of thousands of current and former FBI agents and employees have been given an urgent warning following a massive hack targeting the FBI's employment website. Names, personal addresses, social security numbers, even medical and psychiatric records allegedly compromised by a shadowy group known as Shiny Hunters, which the FBI says specializes in extorting tech, finance, and retail companies.
5: Some advice on this National Coffee Day.
7: Before you reach for that Diet Coke with dinner or coffee afterwards, listen to this new study. Researchers say in order to get the best night's sleep, you should stop drinking caffeine nearly 9 hours before bedtime. The study published in the journal Sleep Medicine Review says caffeine intake closer than that could cost you up to 45 minutes of good rest a night. Other studies advise delaying your first cup of coffee until 90 minutes after you wake up to help balance hormones, especially cortisol, which regulates stress. Sherry Preston, ABC News.
5: If you're looking to fly to your holiday destination this year, you might want to book those flights now as jet fuel concerns are pushing prices to a 10-year high. The average round-trip ticket for Thanksgiving now costs around $402, up $95 from the same time last year, and Christmas now a whopping $452. All three, as we said, the stock index is reporting a loss today. Concerns over inflation was what's been driving them down. Dave Packer, ABC News.
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9: Traffic.
10: If you happen to be traveling between the two beltways, either on the VW Parkway or 95 between Baltimore and D.C., lanes are clear both northbound and southbound. Right now on 97 from the city to Annapolis, no delays north or south. At the tunnels, both the Harbor Tunnel and the Fort McHenry Tunnel, no delays being reported. Onto the Beltway, I looked at the traffic cameras on the Interloop and on the Outerloop. Didn't see any crashes, and currently there isn't any construction set up on the Interloop or on the Outerloop. 83 from Cockeysville to the city is clearing at speed both directions, and 95 from the Beltway north to Aberdeen. No delays, nothing in the road slowing you down, northbound or southbound. From the Mattress Warehouse Traffic Desk, I'm Albie D, WBAL News Radio 1090 and FM 101.5.
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9: Weather.
12: The forecast for the area tonight, partial clearing, low temperatures from 55 to 62. On Wednesday, a partly cloudy sky with high temperatures around 79. On Thursday, a mix of sun and clouds, warmer temperatures up to 83. I'm meteorologist Tom Tasselmeyer on WBAL News Radio 1090 and FM 101.5.
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14: He's here. He's here. Now, broadcasting from the underground command post, deep in the bowels of a hidden bunker, somewhere under the brick and steel of a nondescript building, we've once again made contact with our leader, Mark Levin.

0: know, folks, I'm proud to say because of you in this audience, radio more than anything else, we have so far defended AI, or now SI, data centers, to make great progress. And over the course of several decades, long after I'm gone and some of you are gone, you're going to see that I was right about this. It was just 6 weeks ago, 6 weeks ago, that we were the lone voice here on this radio program, and certainly on TV, with the woke right neo-fascists, with the Marxist Islamists. You could see big fat Steve Bannon teaming up with the Stalinist, the red Bernie Sanders, trying to stop this. They should only be denied any of the benefits that come from it.
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3: ABC News, I'm Dave Packer. After meeting with tech leaders, President Trump says it's full speed ahead with artificial intelligence.
4: I just have to do what's right. All I can tell you is that these big, powerful, very rich, very smart companies are going to be making massive contributions to communities.
3: New York's Governor Kathy Hochul is also a board member of Cornell University, wants an independent investigation into the gang rape lawsuit brought against the Ivy League school and the seven students accused of taking part. Today, former American Idol contestant Caleb Flynn found guilty of murdering his wife. Perjury trap fail. Former special counsel Jack Smith testifying before the Senate Judiciary Committee about his role investigating President Trump. A Republican senator tried to accuse him of perjury for not admitting to going to an NBA Hawks game in Atlanta until Smith had to explain he went to a college basketball game in Maryland with Caitlin Clark and the Iowa Hawkeyes. This is ABC News.
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5: Traffic.
6: Starting with the tunnels first at the Harbor Tunnel, 895 northbound. Roadways down to one lane at the Harbor Tunnel. There's construction. Traffic is slow from Frank First Avenue. Now over at the Fort McHenry Tunnel, 95 southbound, you'll find two left lanes closed. That's bore number two is shut down. Onto the Beltway, Inner Loop and Woodlawn. Left lanes closed at between Security Boulevard and 795. Inner Loop of the Beltway in Towson, you'll find it slow because of construction between Lockraven Boulevard and Paring Parkway. And the outer loop of the Beltway in Lockhearn, the right lane is closed for construction between Liberty Road and Security Boulevard. From the Mattress Warehouse Traffic Desk, I'm Albie D. WBAL News Radio 1090 and FM 101.5.
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5: Weather.
7: The forecast for the area tonight calls for skies to turn partly cloudy with lows from 55 to 62. On Wednesday, a partly cloudy sky, high temperatures around 79. Some sun and a few clouds on Thursday, highs near 83. I'm meteorologist Tom Tasselmeyer on WBAL News Radio 1090 and FM 101.5.
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0: people are making it out to be. 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I'll be right back.
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10: From ABC News. I'm Dave Packer. Former special counsel Jack Smith testifying before the Senate Judiciary Committee today about his role investigating President Trump. In his opening statement,
11: our investigation developed proof beyond a reasonable doubt that President Trump engaged in serious crimes against our nation. If asked whether to prosecute a former president today based on the same facts, I would do so regardless of whether that president was a Republican or a Democrat.
10: Republicans on the panel claiming Smith's investigative tactics were not ethical. And Republican Senator Eric Schmidt tried to accuse Smith of perjury for not admitting to going to an NBA Hawks game in Atlanta, where he might have met with DA Fani Willis, who was also pursuing a criminal case against Mr. Trump. Schmidt offering Smith's own texts as proof he went to the Hawks game. Smith had to explain he instead went to a college basketball game in Maryland featuring Caitlin Clark and the Iowa Hawkeyes. The lawsuit brought against Cornell University and seven of their students accused of taking part in a gang rape 2 years ago, putting a spotlight on how the school handles these accusations. ABC's Aaron Katursky in Ithaca, New York.
12: New York Governor Kathy Hochul, a member of Cornell's board, is calling for an independent investigation, saying the case raises serious questions about Cornell's campus culture. Cornell's own data show more than one in every three undergraduate women say they were sexually assaulted during their time at the Ivy League school.
10: Kentucky State Police investigating the deadly shooting of a trooper, Hayden Phillips, shot while on patrol along Interstate 65. Authorities warning the public not to approach the suspected gunman. After a meeting, President Trump saying that AI leaders signed a constitution to police themselves.
13: Well, I think I'm seeing tremendous self-policing, and they understand that they have to self-police. And it's very hard for somebody to come outside, get into these models are very complex.
10: You're listening to ABC News.
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7: These statements have not been evaluated by the FDA. This product is not intended to diagnose, treat, cure, or prevent any disease.
10: Winston-Salem resident Elizabeth Miner says she's lived in her home for over 20 years and says she always watches her budget. But this year, like millions of other Americans, she'll be extra attentive of her heating this winter because of rising oil prices, she says, could majorly impact her finances.
18: I'm on a fixed income like most people are, and it's going to be very tight. It's going to be very, very tight and stretching it out.
10: The latest jobs numbers are in.
19: The Bureau of Labor Statistics says there were 7.1 million job openings last month, down slightly from July, which had 7.3 million open positions. When it comes to new hires, BLS says there were 5.2 million of those in August, essentially unchanged from the month prior, while separations, the government's term for firings, layoffs, and people who quit their jobs, was also about the same at 5.1 million, what some economists call a low-hire, low-fire job market. Mike Dubusky, ABC News.
10: In New York City, a man was killed inside the subway after one of his bags got caught on a door during rush hour Monday night. According to police, the man was then pulled onto the tracks and run over by the train as it left the station. The Supreme Court today lifted a block on a lower court order allowing the Trump administration to continue deporting migrants to third countries. The justices have also agreed to take up the case for oral arguments in December. Dave Packer, ABC News.
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20: Traffic.
21: On the Beltway, there's construction. First, the inner loop in Woodlawn. Left lane is blocked between Security Boulevard and 795. Inner loop of the Beltway in Towson. Right lane's closed for construction between Lockraven Boulevard and Paring Parkway. Traffic is slow from Providence Road. Now, on the outer loop of the Beltway in Lockern, you'll find the right lane closed between Liberty Road and Security Boulevard. Now to the tunnels, first at the Harbor Tunnel, 895 northbound. Roadway's down to one lane. At the Harbor Tunnel, traffic is slow from Frank First Avenue. And over at the Fort McHenry Tunnel, 95 southbound, you'll find two left lanes blocked. Bore number two is shut down. From the Mattress Warehouse Traffic Desk, I'm Albie T. WBAL News Radio, 1090 and FM 101.5.
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22: We'll see partial clearing across the area overnight with lows ranging from 55 to 62. A partly cloudy sky on Wednesday with high temperatures around 79. It'll be partly cloudy and warm on Thursday up to 83. I'm meteorologist Tom Tasselmeyer on WBAL News Radio 1090 and FM 101.5.
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23: He's here. He's here. Now, broadcasting from the underground command post, deep in the bowels of a hidden bunker, somewhere under the brick and steel of a nondescript building, we've once again made contact with our leader, Mark Levin.
0: Hello, America. 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Our number, 877-381-3811. 877-381-3811. Now, I want to read something to you folks. Let me see if I can find it here. There's a serious problem in South Florida. Serious problem. There's an urgent community meeting. You'll be all interested in this all over the country. In Delray, Boynton, and Boca. Residents are encouraged to attend an important community meeting regarding a proposed Islamic community center near Atlantic Avenue and Lyons Road. If you have concerns about development, traffic, density, infrastructure, zoning, or how this project could affect the surrounding community, please attend and make your voice heard. Friday, October 2nd, 9:30 a.m. That's 9:30 in the morning, Friday, October 2nd. Andre Fladell Civic Center, 16700 Jog Road, Delray, Florida. You must email County Commissioner Maria Sachs to attend. msachs@pbcgov.org. I've posted this on my social site. And you folks there better be listening all over Florida, all over the country. What's going on here? I'm going to read something to you. I'm not going to give the person's name away because I don't want them threatened. Person writes, I started following the names, corporations, property records, and organizations connected to this project, the one I just mentioned. Start with the Islamic Center at Boca Raton. The Islamic Center at Boca Raton and the Islamic Center of West Delray Beach appeared as applicants on the 2021 mosque application. Just listen to how this is done, how professional and technical it is. The current president of the Islamic Center of Boca Raton, I can't even pronounce his name. His name is Khan in the end. Khan is also the CEO of the ICNA Relief USA. ICNA Relief's own biography says he has held leadership positions with Garden of the Shahabada Academy, ICNA's Southern Region, and ICNA's National Shura. Florida records take the relationship back years. ICNA Relief USA Florida Inc. was incorporated in 2009. I'm giving you the extent of this. With Khan as its registered agent and secretary. Today, Islamic Circles of North America, that's the ICNA. South Florida Inc. also lists Khan as an officer. Stay with me. Public property records show the Islamic Center of Boca Raton acquiring the property on 152nd Place South property in May 2017, 9 years ago, and a transaction recorded at nearly $5 million. 5 Acres Field LLC appears to in another transaction involving the property in April 2021, recorded at $1 million. 2 months later, in June 2021, Islamic Center of West Delray Beach acquired the property from the Islamic Center of Boca Raton in a transaction recorded at almost $2 million. So it's moving around in various Islamic organizations. Islamic Center of West Delray Beach had been incorporated only 8 months earlier. I think this is being done. This is my surmise, because what else? To try and make it almost impossible to keep track of this, Mr. Producer. In the publicly available mortgage history, the person found the property does not allow a mortgage taken out by Islamic Center of West Delray Beach for that 2021 acquisition. The organization also doesn't file publicly available Form 990 with the Federal Internal Revenue Service, which treats it as a church. One of three current directors of the Islamic Center of West Delray, Florida, and they give the name of the person, whose I cannot pronounce. In July 2020, several Florida LLCs were created with this individual, this Islamist, as registered agent, and another company, 2 Acres Field LLC, as manager. They included the property on a Quiet Vista LLC, 3500 Northwest 5th Avenue, and another property on Colony Preserve, the Islamic Center of Boca Raton. And they give where that's located in Boca Raton. Two of the LLCs created with the same individual as registered agent were named for, and then you have another address. All four companies were created on the same day. Again, that's intended to make it very complicated to keep track, follow the money, and follow the activity. A year later, the Florida companies were dissolved. An attorney subsequently wrote to the Florida Division of Corporations explaining they had been formed in Florida because of a clerical error. All of them? And the client had actually intended them to form them in Wyoming. So they wanted the corporations formed in Wyoming, not in Florida. Wyoming companies bearing these names were subsequently registered to do business in Florida. So who are the beneficial owners of the Wyoming LLCs? And this person tracks that down. These names are coming directly from Florida corporate filings and Palm Beach County's project documents. Now there are many questions to bring to Friday's meeting. Where did the nearly $2 million used for the 2021 property transaction come from? Was it paid from donations, private loans, interest-free card, Hassan loans, another organization, individual benefactors, and I would add maybe foreign countries? Did the Islamic Center of Boca Raton finance any portion of the transfer? So you got three different communities involved here. Did ICNA Relief, Garden of the Shaba, or another organization contribute money or fundraising assistance? Who will actually own and operate the school when it opens? Will it be connected to Garden of the Shaba Academy? And what exactly is the relationship today between the Islamic Center of Boca Raton, the Islamic Center of West Delray Beach, and the Garden of the Shaba Academy? There's also something Palm Beach County should be able to answer. The school and mosque, it's going to be massive. The school and mosque have appeared in county records as separate projects, but the school paperwork discusses surrounding places of worship and cross-asset access involving neighboring properties. One county utility review described the contemplated future use as an elementary and secondary school with a gymnasium and a place of worship. So were the school and proposed mosque ever studied together by the county officials? If they're going to function as neighboring parts of the same religious and educational community, what does their combined traffic look like? All right, so what he's pointing out is it's so seedy and interlocking, and the paperwork is such that even if people want to address this from a zoning point of view, traffic and all the other things you take into zoning, they've made it incredibly difficult to do, and they're apparently trying to segregate these activities so it doesn't look like it's going to be as horrendous. You see what I'm saying, Mr. Producer? What about the combined parking? What happens during Friday services while school is in session? What happens during religious holidays, large school programs, other events? What about drainage and lighting outdoor and activity, emergency access? So the point again is they're segregating these in order to make it look less onerous to the community to get it through the zoning boards. And who is responsible today for the conditions Palm Beach County imposed when it approved the school? And so, ladies and gentlemen, in that part of the country, every part of the country where these things are going on, involve all of us, every single one of us. But here I happen to get the details over the transom. I normally don't, but I have. So this community meeting is Friday, October 2nd, this Friday, 9:30 a.m. at the Dr. Andre Fladell Civic Center, 16,700 Jog Road. These are all very well-known roads down there. Delray Beach. Bring questions, ask for records, get the answers on the record, and you need to sign up in advance. And again, I have linked to the public information on the Mark Levin Show various social sites if you want to check it out. Isn't it interesting to you, ladies and gentlemen, I think this is important, that the woke right neo-fascists have no interest in trying to stop any of this? Does that not trouble you? Instead, they're attacking Trump over Iran. They're attacking Jews and Israel. Does this not cause you great concern? And this is why you're here. We get to the facts. We get to the nub of the matter. We get into history and philosophy and all the rest. But for instance, here, this is a national call of alarm. This is happening all over the country, and it's happening the same way in most places all over the country. And people need to show up on Friday at 9:30 a.m. at the Dr. Andre Fladell Civic Center in Delray Beach. They need to sign up or they're going to lose their community. or they're going to lose their community. And let me tell you why it's being located here. You want to know why, Mr. Producer? And all over the country, because you may not know. It's a very heavily populated Orthodox Jewish community. That is one of the reasons they're doing this. There's simply no question about it. I'll be right back.
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20: The search goes on for the shooter, but Baltimore County police say they have filed charges against 17 people after the search of an apartment near Towson University. That search was done related to the shooting of an 18-year-old man Sunday evening. Baltimore police are investigating a Tuesday morning robbery, and they say a man assaulted a 60-year-old man and 76-year-old woman and knocked them to the ground before robbing them. In Fells Point. After privately meeting with tech leaders at a White House luncheon, President Trump continues to push back on calls for new safety regulations for artificial intelligence.
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22: The forecast for the area tonight calls for skies to turn partly cloudy with lows from 55 to 62. On Wednesday, a partly cloudy sky, high temperatures around 79. Some sun and a few clouds on Thursday, highs near 83. I'm meteorologist Tom Tasselmeyer on WBAL News Radio 1090 and FM 101.5.
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0: Hey, it's Brian Niemann. Baltimore Police Commissioner Richard Worley joins us after the news at 8 o'clock. 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
1: Then you might have Insuranoia. 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They go to great lengths.

0: to do what's best for their policyholders.
1: Okay, gang. So, chances are there'll never be an emergency ever, ever again.
2: Mm-hmm.
1: But just in case, let's talk about a plan.
2: Okay.
1: So, who's going to do what? Anyone? Yeah, okay, perfect. We'll figure it out as we go. So, who is going to grab the go bag?
3: What's a go bag?
2: It is a bag we do not have that is filled with things we really, really need in an emergency.
3: Guess we won't have to worry about it then.
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1: Well, this is great. 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
9: From ABC News, I'm Dave Packer. A tech summit at the White House today, bringing together some of the biggest names in the industry, with AI giants like Anthropic's Dario Amodei signing an accord to self-police after insiders, including Amodei, warned that AI's abilities could inversely impact the human race. ABC's Rachel Scott.
10: The president has called the concerns a hoax.
11: After meeting with them today, you are still calling this a hoax. So why should the American people take your word over this?
12: It's a very serious. What I am calling a hoax is what the Democrats do, because they don't want to see it be successful, because they think that's bad for Republicans.
10: I tried asking Amodei what he wants the president to do.
13: You've had some serious warnings about AI.
10: But Amodei walked away, did not answer.
9: Former American Idol contestant Caleb Flynn found guilty of murdering his wife.
14: Flynn breaking down as the verdict was read. Prosecutors argued Flynn was motivated by a nearly two-year-long affair with a woman he'd met at his church. That former mistress emotionally testified about the more than 100,000 messages they exchanged and read several where they discussed wanting Flynn's wife dead.
9: ABC's Alex Perez. A sexual assault investigation involving Cornell University is being reopened. This nearly 2 years after prosecutors declined to file charges. The former student at the center of the case says seven fraternity members raped her. Former special counsel Jack Smith testifying before the Senate Judiciary Committee about his role investigating President Trump.
15: The special counsel's office followed Justice Department policy, observed legal requirements, and took actions based on the facts and the law.
9: Trump was accused of inciting violence and intimidating lawmakers to delay the certification process of the 2020 presidential election and of unlawfully storing thousands of documents at Mar-a-Lago. Republicans on the panel claiming Smith's investigative tactics were not ethical. You're listening to ABC News.
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18: These statements have not been evaluated by the FDA. This product is not intended to diagnose, treat, cure, or prevent any disease.
9: FBI now looking into a hacking incident involving its own employees. ABC's Pierre Thomas.
6: Tens of thousands of current and former FBI agents and employees have been given an urgent warning following a massive hack targeting the FBI's employment website. names, personal addresses, social security numbers, even medical and psychiatric records allegedly compromised by a shadowy group known as Shiny Hunters, which the FBI says specializes in extorting tech, finance, and retail companies.
9: A new twist in the case against Lindsey Clancy.
20: Defense attorney Kevin Rennington made the argument during Clancy's first appearance in court since a triple murder trial ended in a hung jury 3 weeks ago. He asked the judge to effectively throw out the case because he claims prosecutors failed to establish that Clancy killed her three children, even though the insanity defense he made at trial involved arguing that she was in the throes of postpartum psychosis when she strangled her children. Judge William Sullivan didn't issue a ruling from the bench and instead scheduled a hearing on November 2nd to resolve other issues raised by the defense. He could set a trial date then. Peter Haralambos, ABC News.
9: It's official. Congress has sent new legislation to the president's desk that will officially end penny production in the U.S., though the U.S. Mint stopped circulating the coin back in 2025. As the Chicago White Sox stepped onto the field for their first postseason game, Pope Leo, a lifelong fan of the team, sent a letter to the organization wishing them luck before they beat the Astros 6-3. Dave Packer, ABC News.
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22: Starting off on 895 at the Harbor Tunnel, nightly construction currently has the northbound span shut down while traffic is getting by single file using the southbound span of the tunnel with one lane getting by in each direction. Over on I-95 at the Fort McHenry Tunnel, two northbound left lanes are closed for nightly maintenance, leaving just two right lanes currently getting by. Over on the southbound side, same story there with two left lanes closed, two right lanes currently getting by. Over on the outer loop of the Beltway between Liberty Road and Security Boulevard, an outer loop right lane is closed for nightly construction, while over on the inner loop of the Beltway, expect to find a northbound left lane closed between Security Boulevard and 795. From the Mattress Warehouse Traffic Desk, I'm Ryan Dye, WBAL News Radio 1090 and FM 101.5.
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23: The forecast for the area tonight calls for skies to turn partly cloudy with lows from 55 to 62. On Wednesday, a partly cloudy sky, high temperatures around 79. Some sun and a few clouds on Thursday, highs near 83. I'm meteorologist Tom Tasselmeyer on WBAL News Radio 1090 and FM 101.5.
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24: He's here. Now, broadcasting from the underground command post, deep in the bowels of a hidden bunker, somewhere under the brick and steel of a nondescript building, we've once again made contact with our leader, Mark Levin.
25: Hello, America. 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Our number, 877-381-3811, 877-381-3811. Okie dokie. So this Roy Conmancana has just built an incredibly expensive home while he's preaching Marxism. What do you think about that, folks? I think that's pretty outrageous. And pretty disgusting. Now, I want to salute this Governor Brian Kemp in Georgia. I put a challenge out there, what was it, about a week ago, Rich? That these governors should suspend the sales taxes on gasoline in their states. I mean, the sales tax on a gallon of gasoline in California is about 72 cents. That is just highway robbery. It all goes into a dark pit. You know, Chris Rufo's been great pointing out how corrupt Newsom and that party is out there. It's to the tune of tens of billions of dollars. It's sick. But Governor Brian Kemp did something today, and I want you to hear this, because for this he deserves some credit. Cut 19, go.
26: California taxes add $1.20 a gallon to every gallon of gas that you buy.
25: All right, now let me tell you why he's right. I've been saying 72 cents because it's the sales tax, but there's other taxes on the way to the pump and getting the gasoline out of the pump And so he has figured it out that it's $1.20 a gallon. That is just outrageous. Affordability, anybody? All right, let's start at the top. Go.
26: California taxes add $1.20 a gallon to every gallon of gas that you buy out there. Can you imagine that right now? Their unemployment rate is over 5%. And by the way, they had an $18 billion budget deficit just this last year. And while they added taxes of $1.20 to every gallon of gas you can buy, just about an hour ago, I have again suspended the state gas tax. Thank you, God. Because states like ours, we don't want to take more of your money from you. We want to keep more of it in your pocket.
25: Mm-hmm. And that so trumps the left. And also helps the consumer. You. Present in the Oval Office yesterday. I like this. He's just one of a kind. Cut 20, go.
0: You have a lot of upcoming Republican rallies. You're heading to Oklahoma. You're heading to Alabama, Ohio. What is your message to voters heading into the midterms?
1: We have great people, and we're running against communists, lunatics, socialists. We're running against people that are going to open up the water. We have a board that just came out 17 months in a row. We have no people coming in, zero, which is hard to believe even, but that's what it is. I don't put out the numbers. And we have a strong border. We have the best economy, the biggest investment in the history of our country.
25: Yep, he's the one of the few presidents that I know talks about communists. That's pretty much he and Reagan. That's about it, as far as I can tell. Certainly in modern times. And he's right. And when I wrote this book, American Marxism, you know, I was being interviewed, especially on TV and radio, and people would keep talking about socialism, progressivism. And Mr. Producer remembers this. My wife's used to get very annoyed by it as well. I said, no, it's Marxism. It's communism. It's not socialism and certainly not progressivism. That's the name they give themselves. If we're going to defeat it, we have to call it what it is. And that's exactly what Trump's doing. Exactly what Trump's doing. We have the Speaker of the House, Mike Johnson. He makes a great point, too. Cut 21. Go.
3: I'm not going to defend some of the people on the far left who have made some of those comments. But
25: is this guy Ross Sorkin is a lib. Go ahead.
3: But to suggest that the entire party wants that may be too much. You agree with that? You have friends that are Democrats.
4: Yeah, I've got friends who are Democrats, and they're being run out of the party because it's being taken over. Look, I'm telling you, the most dangerous candidate for Congress in the country right now is not the one waving the communist flag, who the openly avowed Marxists, the Al-Sayeds, and the, you know, AOCs, and the radical. They got people who are terrorist sympathizers who won Democrat primaries around the country. The most dangerous candidate in America is the Democrat running as a moderate, okay? They won't be able to do that. They will have to get in line. They will have to kiss the ring of the socialist, the Marxist, because that's where the energy, the excitement, the grassroots of the party is headed.
25: Mm-hmm. And that's a very, very important point. They're all going to wind up marching in line and clicking their boots. That's what they're going to do, no matter how they run and what they say. And that's the truth. Jim Rigby, he's James Tallarico's mentor and pastor, one of his pastors, and Texas, this shouldn't even be close. I don't care what Cornyn supports and doesn't support, or Rove supports or doesn't support. They're irrelevant. They are the definition of a rhino. Unfortunately, the woke right neo-fascists don't know what a rhino is, so to them, everyone's a rhino and a neocon. They are really Republicans in name only. They're liberal Republicans. And Paxton, whether you like him or not, defeated Cornyn fair and square. And now we need to get him in the Senate, or you're going to have one of the biggest lunatics around. And there are many coming from the state of Texas, for God's sakes. So this is this guy Rigby, who is Tallarico's mentor. Cut 22, go.
5: And I think capitalism is in death throes. I mean, I think it's you have to throw everything overboard. It's like that's the next chapter of human rights. It's like life, liberty, pursuit, happiness is not capitalism. Mm-hmm. That every person has a right.
7: Right.
5: To medicine, to a livable wage, stuff. That's
25: let me stop there. Every person does have a right to medicine and a livable wage. Just go out and get it. We don't have an obligation like we're some kind of indentured servants to provide it to people who don't work or maybe people who need to get other jobs or something like that. You saw what Obamacare did. Obamacare blew the roof off of the cost of health care. It's a big sop for insurance companies. And the coverage is awful. Livable wage. You decide if your wage is livable or not. If you're paying taxes in these blue states and these blue cities, I don't care what kind of wage you're earning. It's almost impossible, friends, to meet ends, isn't it? Go ahead.
5: Only nation, developed nation that doesn't have that stuff.
7: Right.
5: And they're calling that communism.
7: Right.
5: So to me, to just stop looking at the label and what is it that you want?
10: Marx was basically quoting the book of Acts.
11: Yeah.
10: And it's like Christians don't realize that. It's
25: Marx is quoting the book of Acts. Marx had rejected all religions and insisted that religion was mysticism. This guy tells you he was quoting the book of Acts. So they take the Bible, particularly the New Testament, and they twist it into Marxism. Isn't that crazy? It's crazy. Go ahead.
10: Can't really see it because we're so brainwashed in this culture that we can look at it and we just can't see it.
25: We're brainwashed in this culture, don't you know? They run the schools, K through 12, as well as the colleges and universities. They run the media, but they're brainwashed from you and me, don't you know? Now, I want you to understand, this is on the ballot in Texas. This is Tallarico's mentor. And I want to be even clearer than that. Look at it this way. It may help. And if you have an recalcitrant friend or a family member or people in your social circle or wherever, try it this way. It's the Republican versus the Marxist, Islamists, and fascists. That's what it is. It's the Republican versus the Islamist, communist, fascist. That's what's on the ballot. I'll be right back.
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13: The search goes on for the shooter, but Baltimore County Police say they have filed charges against 17 people after the search of an apartment near Towson University. That search was done related to the shooting of an 18-year-old man Sunday evening. Baltimore Police are investigating a Tuesday morning robbery, and they say a man assaulted a 60-year-old man and 76-year-old woman and knocked them to the ground before robbing them. In Fells Point. After privately meeting with tech leaders at a White House luncheon, President Trump continues to push back on calls for new safety regulations for artificial intelligence.
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23: The forecast for the area tonight, partial clearing, low temperatures from 55 to 62. On Wednesday, a partly cloudy sky with high temperatures around 79. On Thursday, a mix of sun and clouds, warmer temperatures up to 83. I'm meteorologist Tom Tasselmeyer on WBAL News Radio 1090 and FM 101.5.
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0: I want to remind you, Alan Dershowitz's book is absolutely outstanding. It's called Why I Quit the Dems, and So Should You. You can get it on Amazon.com. I encourage you to get it, read it, share it with independents and Democrats or weak Republicans, friends, family members, social circles, whatever it is. It's a very convincing book. It'll make it much easier for you to help us win this election, and I want to encourage you to do it. You don't have to be Jewish to read it, obviously. It affects Christians. We talk about this Judeo-Christian value system. You know, real believers in Judaism and Christianity understand the remarkable and unique relationship between Jews and Christians. It just is, and that's the way God wanted it. And I have posted something from Pastor John Hagee. It's now gone viral all over the internet. It's very, very important. A sermon that he was giving in part about exactly what I'm mentioning here. I've been telling you for a long time that Pure Talk is the best wireless company out there, bar none. 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Again, 250, say Mark Levin. We salute all the heroes out there. I want to thank you all. Get that book from Dershowitz. You're going to like it. And God bless.
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0: A 60-year-old man and a 76-year-old woman attacked in broad daylight during rush hour on a busy street. Coming up, hear from a woman who saw the aftermath and rushed to help the victims.
1: Also tonight, the son of a high-ranking official in the Baltimore City State's Attorney's Office facing child rape charges. What 11 News investigates learned about this case and the suspect's criminal history.
2: 17 people, including two juveniles, face firearm charges in connection with Sunday's shooting across the street from Towson University. The latest on the investigation just ahead.
3: WBAL TV 11 News at 10 starts right now.
1: Good evening, everyone. I'm Kai Reed. Thanks so much for joining us tonight. A Baltimore man is due in court this week after being indicted in two separate child rape cases. Malik Hassan Allen is the son of Hassan Giordano, a high-ranking employee in the Baltimore City State's Attorney's Office. Because of that, the cases are now being handled by Baltimore County prosecutors. 11 News Investigates reporter Kate Amara has more on this case.
4: Ahead of Thursday morning's court hearing, here's our analysis of online court records. One of the indictments includes a set of court charging documents which claim on August 13th, 2025, Malik Hassan Allen raped a 13-year-old girl identified as SB while she was sleeping at her home. Police sent a DNA sample for analysis, court documents show. The labs came back June 2026, confirming Malik Allen is the biological father of the girl's newborn baby. Allen's other open child rape case is now an 8-count indictment, alleging he raped a different 13-year-old girl identified as SS in May 2025 at his home in Baltimore City. Key details in the current indictment match a case filed against Allen May 22, 2025, in which court records show it was Nolprost less than a month later. Both current indictments for child rape are now being handled by Baltimore County prosecutors, who told the court they plan to use expert witnesses, Allen's prior criminal convictions, and evidence of prior criminal acts. 11 News Investigates found court records alleging he assaulted three different women in their dorm rooms on three different college campuses in the county and the city. In Baltimore, I'm Kate Amara, WBAL TV 11 News.
1: Well, again, 11 News Investigates confirmed with the Baltimore City State's Attorney's Office that the cases are being handled by Baltimore County prosecutors because of the conflict with the high-ranking employee. An attack during the day on the sidewalk along a busy road in Fells Point. Tonight, we're hearing from someone who saw the brutal attack of a 60-year-old man and a 76-year-old woman this morning. Kyrie Stewart is live for us in Fells Point tonight. Kyrie, there were several people around when this happened.
0: Yeah, that's right. So the attack happened right where I'm standing around 9:30 this morning on this busy block of Fleet Street. I'm told that that couple was actually leaving a restaurant and they were walking when the attack happened. And I spoke with a woman who saw the suspect running and then went to help the victims.
5: It's impossibly sad. It's, you know, it was a brutal attack on two vulnerable people.
0: Mara Taylor says that she couldn't believe what she saw at the 1700 block of Fleet Street on Tuesday morning. Police say that a man assaulted a 60-year-old man and a 76-year-old woman before robbing them. They said the suspect got away with the wallet and went down South Register Street, where the wallet was later found empty. Taylor was walking when she saw the victims on the ground.
5: The woman was unconscious. The man was bleeding profusely from the nose and mouth. And so I immediately called 911. I asked him if there was anyone I could call for him because I could see his phone on the street. Like, was there family, anyone we could help with? And he was just very focused on his wife's well-being at that point.
6: It's devastating. I mean, that could happen to any one of us.
0: Vicki Powers owns Vicki's Fells Point Deli in the Broadway Market, and she says the couple had breakfast at her deli before the attack happened. And she thinks the suspect probably scoped them out.
6: We watched the back playback video, and as the girl was giving him his change, we saw the guy pass them. He saw, then he went down, sat at the table, watched them, and followed them out.
0: It's something that has people that frequent the area concerned.
7: That's alarming on a busy street like Fleet Street, with the traffic going back and forth and the commercial businesses. This is so scary.
0: Police say the suspect was wearing a white T-shirt and black sweatpants with white stripes down the sides. Taylor is now hoping that the victims quickly recover.
5: My heart goes out to this couple.
0: And that woman has life-threatening injuries. The man is listed in stable condition. You should call police if you have any information that can help their investigation. Reporting live here in Fells Point, Kyrie Stewart, WBAL TV 11 News.
1: All right, Kyrie, thank you. Meantime, Baltimore County Police have 17 people in custody tonight, including three Towson University students in connection to a shooting at an apartment near campus on Sunday. An 18-year-old who was not a Towson University student was injured in the shooting. Dave Collins has the very latest on this investigation.
2: To put this in perspective, we're on the Towson University campus. The shooting took place right across the street. According to a high-ranking Baltimore County official, police executed a warrant at the apartment complex and confiscated guns, drugs, and money. Residents say thankfully a combination of rainy weather and the Ravens game kept most people inside. Apartment resident Victoria is one of them.
8: I just heard two, like, big bangs around 7 p.m. on Sunday night. Oh, it sounded really close to me, so I kind of just ducked.
2: Those bangs were gunfire in this parking lot just outside Victoria's apartment. People who live here spotted several police evidence markers there. Police say an 18-year-old man was shot. He does not go to Towson University.
9: I need a unit across campus in Oslo. I need to shut down ASAP. Secure that crime scene because we're going to have two.
2: Emergency crews found the victim on the opposite side of the campus. Authorities say officers administered first aid after locating him in a vehicle. According to a high-ranking Baltimore County official, police found a .45 caliber handgun on him. Police have not confirmed that. The Baltimore County official also says police initially detained 17 people. This is a photo of the same scene.
10: Me and my friends were watching the Ravens game, and we were just kind of, like, surprised at what was going on. We saw, like, from the window, like, people coming out, like, being taken out in handcuffs.
2: Police executed a search warrant at the Cardiff Hall apartment complex. Police confirmed the Violent Crimes Unit recovered several firearms, which resulted in the arrest of 15 adults and two juveniles, ages 15 and 17. The teens are also facing multiple weapons offenses. Towson students say they have seen no evidence the apartment complex is a go-to place for drugs.
8: Never heard that. I've never heard that one.
11: A lot needs to be done. I mean, it's an unsafe area right now, and that's just the fact of the matter. In this lot specifically, we've had, five cars were broken into. There was an armed robbery that same night.
2: Towson University officials confirm three of those arrested are students. Police may also be looking for more than one shooter, and there's a $2,000 reward. Anyone with information is urged to call Baltimore County Detectives or Metro Crime Stoppers. Reporting from Towson, David Collins, WBAL TV 11 News.
1: Well, today, scientists joined community members with the Stop Grace Coalition to say they don't want a plastic recycling research lab in Columbia. W.R. Grace built the lab, saying it's exploring a new way to recycle plastic materials. But members of Stop Grace Coalition believe it's polluting the air by burning plastics, and they're worried about potential health impacts. The coalition is demanding MDE to deny the company's air quality operating permit, which would stop it from doing these tests.
12: The Maryland Department of Environment needs to do a far better job in reviewing the environmental health impacts of plastic incineration before extending the company's permit to permanently run the Columbia facility.
1: And W.R. Gray says it's not burning plastics. A spokesperson sent us a statement saying, in part, we would not support a project that would put our employees or neighbors at risk, and that the negligible emissions generated by the process are treated using state-of-the-art equipment in full compliance with Maryland air regulations. A spokesperson with the Maryland Department of the Environment said tonight the air quality operating permit amendment for the company is an administrative update to an already approved permit that meets all air emission standards and includes health protections. BGE customers may be entitled to rebates from the utility. BGE, along with Delmarva Power and Pepco, proposed a plan to protect customers from energy cost shifts. The proposal requires state approval. If approved by the Public Service Commission, it would translate to $110 million for BGE, $20 million for Delmarva Power, and $30 million for Pepco. It's not clear exactly how much of this will be passed on to customers. All right, you're taking a live look at downtown Baltimore right now. While we've had a gloomy week so far, the next couple of days will be a good time to get outside if you can, enjoy the sun. Let's get to meteorologist Ava Marie. Ava, you're tracking a warm-up on the way?
13: Yes, and that will come with a little bit more sun, especially by Thursday. But even tomorrow, we'll see peaks of the sun, and we need it after it has been so cloudy. Temperatures are in the 60s right now, so it's feeling pretty mild as you're out overnight. We have light winds, and the humidity is actually starting to increase a little bit more. We'll drop to the 50s and low 60s tonight. This may create some patches of fog early Wednesday, then clouds will clear to some sun, and then we'll have a mix of clouds and sun as the day goes on. Temperatures in the upper 70s with a light southwest wind. It's going to feel a lot warmer on Wednesday. We're looking at some rain chances that come in for the weekend, not necessarily a washout, but even starting Friday evening, there could be some rain. There could be a few more times over the weekend as well. I'll tell you the setup and what's in play when I come back with the 7-day forecast.
1: All right. Ava, thank you. 11 News Investigates is looking into a cyber attack that's left grieving families waiting on life insurance money when they need it most. Matisse Pope tells us her mother paid into a policy for 2 decades. Despite this, she hadn't seen a penny since her mother passed back on September 4th. That is until today. 11 News Investigates contacted the insurance company, giving them today's deadline to respond to our questions. And just before that deadline, Pope was finally given access, but this comes after the insurance company Trustage was hit by a cyber attack nearly 3 months ago, causing some major delays.
14: You're already emotional and stressed every day. You know, I'm thinking about my mom, thinking about what she's gone through. I can just imagine people that don't have family or don't have savings or anything, what they're doing right now.
1: 11 News Investigates reached out to the Maryland Insurance Administration. We're told their team is closely monitoring this situation. 16 Marylanders have filed complaints. Of those 16, the administration closed 5, and 11 are still under investigation. Also, Luminous Health is working to address a cybersecurity incident of its own tonight, and it seems to be making some progress, as now their MyChart patient portal is back up. Back on September 1st, Luminous Health got hit by a cyber attack affecting multiple systems of theirs. This prompted them to shut down some, even utilizing paper medical records at points. You might not see all of your medical records on your MyChart account right now, but that is normal as the company works to restore that information. A new website just launched and hopes to keep track of crime in Baltimore City.
4: It's a new, easy way for anyone to track crime and punishment in Baltimore City. I'm Kim Basie. I'll explain coming up. And we'll enjoy a warming trend for a couple of days before there could be some more rain over the weekend. I'll time it out so you can still make plans coming up in your 7-day forecast.
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16: Starting off in Woodlawn on northbound 695, the inner loop, seeing a nightly work zone continue to block the northbound left lane between Security Boulevard and 795. Over in the Towson area on the inner loop of the Beltway, another work zone blocks the right lane between Lock Raven Boulevard and Paring Parkway. Right now, not causing any delays. Over on the outer loop of the Beltway between Liberty Road and Security, another work zone blocks an outer loop right lane there. Over on 895 at the Harbor Tunnel, construction closes the northbound span of the tunnel with two-way traffic currently operating out of the southbound span, one lane getting by in each direction. Finally, over on I-95 at the Fort McHenry Tunnel, two left lanes closed in each direction for a nightly work zone. From the Mattress Warehouse Traffic Desk, I'm Ryan Dye, WBAL News Radio 1090 and FM 101.5.
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0: Except forward for transparency and accountability in the Baltimore City State's Attorney's Office. Today, it launched a new online dashboard with information about the crimes and punishment in the city. Kim Dacey has more details now from Northeast Baltimore.
1: Baltimore City is the third jurisdiction to use this online reporting system behind Montgomery and Frederick counties. They say it will be updated on a rolling basis about every quarter.
2: The public deserves access to meaningful information about how criminal justice system operates and how our office is truly performing.
1: Now, people in Baltimore City have that information at their fingertips with the new online data dashboard. It offers information from 2018 to the present day about types of crimes that are charged, how they're handled in the court system, and their outcomes.
2: One of the things you have to understand in Baltimore City, a lot of individuals do not feel comfortable with the criminal justice system because it has been pretty biased and honestly been racist in a lot of ways. We want to make sure that we're doing it the right way.
1: Users can sort the data by demographics, including gender and race. Right now, the dashboard does not contain information on juvenile or repeat offenders, but that's a feature State's Attorney Bates says is coming. Their office will also use the data to track the outcomes of their cases, especially those in which the charges are dropped.
2: So for us, we can track real outcomes. We can see what prosecutors are doing. We can see, are they doing their stat null pros forms? Did a witness come? Why did you dismiss this case? Was the victim there? Was the witness there? You know, what's going on?
1: Bates says anyone is welcome to reach out to their office with questions about the data. Members of the community say this level of transparency is a step in the right direction.
3: We know that the importance of equitable systems make a difference to our employment, our workforce, our citizens, and all that are concerned.
1: We've placed a link to the online dashboard on the WBAL TV 11 mobile app. In Northeast Baltimore, Kim Dacey, WBAL TV 11 News.
0: Here comes a warming trend, and it will come with a little bit more sunshine as well. It's actually going to feel pretty summery for the next couple of days, especially when the highs are in the 80s Thursday, and that's when we start to see some more sun. Look at the big changes, though, coming this weekend. Cooler air moves in once again. The clouds return, and there will be some rain showers with a cold front. And the cold front could kind of wiggle around, so there may be a few chances for a few days. And then that cooler weather stays through next week, even as we start to dry out. So here's what I'm watching for the weekend. A front moving towards the area, and at least in the data, it's speeding up enough that it could bring some rain by Friday evening. This is 7 o'clock with rain showers developing across the Baltimore area. But then that front could push farther south of us going into Saturday. And if that's the case, it may actually dry out more on Saturday, even if it stays cloudy and cool. One place we have to watch, Ocean City, another big music festival happening this weekend. But unfortunately, rain is going to be nearby the entire weekend, even if it's not actually raining the whole weekend. As of this run of the data, the front is just south of them on Saturday, but it comes back into play for Sunday. So Sunday looks like another day we could be dealing with some rainy weather as low pressure tracks along the front. So we'll have to monitor that depending on where that front sits. Either Baltimore's in the rain or it's just south of us, but something we have to monitor for the weekend. So it is going to cool down. It's going to turn more cloudy. 70 for the high on Saturday, 60s on Sunday. Saturday has less of a rain chance now. Sunday has the greater chance for some rain, especially to the point south of us. Temperatures right now, 61 in Parkton, 68 in downtown Baltimore, and Elkton is at 62 degrees. So it's feeling a little bit milder now as we head through the night. We'll drop down to the upper 50s and the low 60s. There may be a little bit of fog that forms early Wednesday. Now that the humidity is starting to increase, it will be a warmer day on Wednesday with highs in the mid to upper 70s. We will see some sun, not necessarily the whole day, but parts of the day after we get through some low clouds and low fog into the morning hours, a little bit of sun breaking out midday, and then a few more clouds roll in again by about 3 in the afternoon. Yet overall, it's still going to feel pleasant with the highs in the mid to upper 70s, and we're expecting dry weather throughout the day. Your 7-day forecast, even warmer on Thursday, and that's when we start to see a little bit more sun. By Friday, we'll start out sunny, then the clouds increase. That's still our warmest and most humid day of the week with a high of 87. Watching Friday evening in case that front arrives with rain showers. Those could move out of the area Saturday, but there's a slight chance for rain, and then it could come back for Sunday, giving us a possibility of rain showers. All of this is not set in stone. Any small shift in the front could make a big difference in our total rain chances, but it is something more monitoring for the weekend. Next week, then, the sun returns, but the temperatures stay cool in the 60s. All right.
4: Not too bad, Ava. Thank you. Some big changes are on the way to one of Baltimore's most beloved theaters. Coming up, we get a sneak peek into the renovations that are underway at Arena Players, Inc. and the strong message from the director.
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0: oldest continuously running black community theater in the country is ushering in a new era as it undergoes some massive renovations. It took years of planning and fundraising to get to this point, but now construction at Arena Players, Inc. is underway. Donald Owens has been the theater's artistic director since 1973. He says it was due time for the old building to see some new upgrades.
1: In terms of future, the change in the digital world, the change in the way that plays are written, the change in the audience to keep it going, to keep it fresh, to keep it live, and to make it necessary.
0: They also plan to open several exterior windows and restore the historic Orchard Street facade. The theater is set to reopen in the second quarter of 2027. And that's not the only renovation happening. Today, the Orioles announced changes are coming to Camden Yards, specifically to the left field upper deck area. Fans will have a couple of new viewing areas and full of tables and chairs, a central bar, and of course, televisions to watch the game throughout the space. There'll also be a standing room section. Those spaces are set to open at the start of next season and will be accessible to all ticketed fans. On non-game days, this area will also be available to be rented for private events. Looks pretty cool. Well, the news at 10 will be back. Ava will have a final look at your forecast. Stay with us.

0: 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Tuesday, September 29th. Baltimore County Council considers salary increases. City Inspector General claims mayor's office in contempt of court order. Top AI leaders meet with president at White House. Prosecutors reopen Cornell fraternity rape case. Ravens offensive line banged up after win in Rio. Trusted news, captivating talk. 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
11: All right, so we have a little bit of an uptick now, right? Coming in our way.
12: I'll be glad to go without a jacket the next couple of days. thank you, Tim. 30 seconds left. Yes, we are going to be warmer for the next couple of days. We'll be in the 80s, but the weekend does trend cooler again, and that's where we have some rain possible. And Sunday could be maybe one of the rainier days, unless it's just south of us.
11: All right, 30 seconds up. That's it for us. Thanks for joining us. 11 News Tonight begins in 30 minutes over on TV 11. Have a great night.
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19: ABC News, I'm Dave Packer. President Trump holding a high-profile meeting with some of the biggest names in the tech industry. The meeting comes as the nation's AI chiefs are issuing dire warnings and calling for a slowdown in AI development before it poses a serious threat to humanity. The president's saying there'll be no regulation, that the leaders have agreed to self-police the technology. David Sachs, co-chair of the President's Council of Advisors in Science and Technology.
20: I think this is a new level of transparency and accountability from these companies, and I think, importantly, they're doing it immediately.
19: Former American Idol contestant Caleb Flynn has been found guilty of murdering his wife in Ohio. Prosecutors accused Flynn of shooting Ashley Flynn and staging the scene to look like a break-in. Deliberations less than 3 hours. He faces life in prison without parole. A massive cyber attack at the FBI. Hackers stealing personal data on potentially tens of thousands of employees. This is ABC News.
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21: Traffic.
22: Starting off in Woodlawn on northbound 695, the inner loop, seeing a nightly work zone continue to block the northbound left lane between Security Boulevard and 795. Over in the Towson area on the inner loop of the Beltway, another work zone blocks the right lane between Lock Raven Boulevard and Paring Parkway. Right now, not causing any delays. Over on the outer loop of the Beltway between Liberty Road and Security, another work zone blocks an outer loop right lane there. Over on 895 at the Harbor Tunnel, construction closes the northbound span of the tunnel with two-way traffic currently operating out of the southbound span, one lane getting by in each direction. Finally, over on I-95 at the Fort McHenry Tunnel, two left lanes closed in each direction for a nightly work zone. From the Mattress Warehouse Traffic Desk, I'm Ryan Dye, WBAL News Radio 1090 and FM 101.5.
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21: Weather.
23: The forecast for the area tonight, partial clearing, low temperatures from 55 to 62. On Wednesday, a partly cloudy sky with high temperatures around 79. On Thursday, a mix of sun and clouds, warmer temperatures up to 83. I'm meteorologist Tom Tasselmeyer on WBAL News Radio 1090 and FM 101.5.
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2: Hey, welcome back to the Lars Larson Show. 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Let me start with Robert in Florida. Hey, Robert, welcome.
3: Yeah, hey, Lars, thank you. I actually had a question I would have wanted to ask your last guest. Something that's been nagging me ever since I heard about the steel deal being done. What does Iowa have as far as infrastructure and logistics to attract such a large operation to Iowa? I guess the main iron ore mines that I know of are in Michigan and Minnesota. Maybe the location is close enough, but why Iowa?
2: Well, the best I've been able to figure out about that question, and they love using these crazy complicated terms. Have you ever heard of multimodal transportation?
3: Oh yeah.
2: Okay, and it's a fancy word for, and look, I live in the Pacific Northwest, so we have ships that come in full of containers. The containers are often offloaded onto trains, sometimes they're offloaded onto trucks, you know, and that's multimodal transportation. So you have different ways of moving stuff around, and it's where they intersect. And they said the advantages of going to, it's Lee County in southeast Iowa, is that they have the multimodal connection. So they got the Mississippi River with direct water access to mines in Minnesota, where apparently they're going to get the ore. And then they have BNSF, which is the big rail conglomerate, railway and highway connections. And then they have some transit for heavy iron ore that will come from the Iron Range. They've already got the supply chain set up to make that happen. So when you put all those together, you say, this is a good place to put it. That seems to be the short answer to your question. Does that satisfy?
3: That's very satisfying. There you go. That's that explains it clearly.
2: Can I throw in the other thing that I suspect is true about a place like Iowa? If you go to either of the coastlines, the West Coast or the East Coast, not so much the Gulf of America, but on the West Coast and the East Coast, you have, number one, very high taxes. That's a down check. Number two, you have very tough regulations, and some of them just stupid regulations that don't actually make any sense. So I suspect that Iowa is a relatively conservative state, has people like Senator Joni Ernst from it, who isn't as conservative as I might like her to be, but she's pretty conservative, all things considered. So if you've got a conservative state that doesn't have a lot of stupid rules and regulations that will get in the way of producing a good steel mill, that bodes well. Whereas I can tell you, since I live on the West Coast, you live on the East Coast, the things like land use regulations and zoning and things like that, you could own a piece of property, and it might take you 5 years to get something built on it. I'm willing to bet that in Iowa, it happens a lot faster than that. And if you're going to put in a $15 billion investment, the last thing you want to do is get tied up for 3 or 4 or 5 years with a bunch of hearings and public comment and all the rest of this stuff that just get in the way, because everybody wants to get their piece of something. They see something coming down the pike, whether they're an environmental group or a political group, and they basically are all out there with their hands out. Give us something as the cost of coming to town.
3: Absolutely. Well, Lars, thank you. That all adds up. Makes sense to me.
2: I do what I can. Robert, thanks for the call from Florida. So Ask yourself this. Billions of dollars in fake postage have been slipping through the Postal Service. And if USPS can't keep track of that mail, what does that mean for the millions and millions of Americans who vote by mail? Consider this. Gateway Pundit did the best job of reporting on this 33-year-old Pakistani national charged on federal grounds after authorities said he ran an unauthorized website that dumped, get this, 5.1 million counterfeit U.S. Postal Service shipping labels into the American mail stream and left the post office holding the bag for more than $126 million. According to the Postal Service, Farim Akram of Pakistan operated labelsbank.com, a site that was never authorized to sell USPS products. Investigators, this is from the Gateway Pundit, say the site sold postage at a flat cut rate price, usually about $2 a label, no matter how much the package's weight, size, or destination. A federal grand jury in the Southern District of Florida indicted Akram on one count of conspiracy to defraud the United States and make and sell counterfeit postage stamps, five counts of making and selling counterfeit postage stamp labels, and four counts of wire fraud. The prosecutor indicated that charges are allegations. He's presumed innocent until proven guilty. Yeah. Sounds like they caught him red-handed. The Akram case is one piece of a bigger hemorrhage from the U.S. Postal Service. USPS lost about $3.1 billion to counterfeit package labels from March of 24 to February of 26 and could lose hundreds of millions more if the leak is not plugged. Can you imagine? They said in fiscal 2025, last year, the agency lost $1.5 billion by accepting those fake labels. Now, if you had something that was that big a problem, and it's all about the labels that are read by the automated systems of the Postal Service, and there was no way to detect those labels as they were coming through the system, it really suggests that nobody is minding the store at the United States Postal Service, and that's why the place has been losing billions of dollars for a long time. 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
2: 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Jeff in Reno, listening on the great KKFT, just wrote, Lars, great segment you just did on the U.S. Postal Service and the money they lose to fraudulent package labels, $1.6 billion last year. Can you by any chance come up with data for how much money FedEx and UPS lose to label fraud? It'd be nice to see the contrast between private industry losses and government waste. Jeff, it would be, and I'll tell you what. I'm going to do what I can to find out if UPS or FedEx actually generate those kinds of numbers, because imagine this. The guy they've got under federal indictment right now, still presumed innocent, all that stuff, He is said to have generated 5.1 million fake labels for the USPS, but he was selling them so that you could slap them on a package and send it for $2, even if the package was very heavy or very big. Now, could you get away with that with UPS or with FedEx? I ship by FedEx on occasion. I ship by UPS on occasion. I look at those labels, and I wonder, the U.S. Postal Service, remember what they do with stamps, is they have the forever stamp. I wonder if what they have is basically a generic stamp that says this package has already been paid for. If that's the case, then you have what amounts to a forever stamp, but in the form of a postal label that will send that package anywhere. I don't know if UPS has anything like that. My understanding is that when you generate a UPS label, that label has to be in their system because it determines how that package gets routed or routed, whichever you prefer. So I wonder if they would immediately spot a phony label. I mean, could you make a label that would tell the UPS system, this package is going from this location to that location, and it's being routed through the system? Because you see how both UPS and FedEx do things. They scan the code on the outside. It tells them that package is in transit or it's arrived at a sorting facility, those kinds of things. I don't know that the postal system has the same kind of system. I think the Postal Service may have a system that's more based on the label on the front of the package and not necessarily on the shipping label that paid for the shipping. So I'll see what I can do to find out if I can answer that question, because I find it very interesting, too. And it would be interesting if UPS and FedEx have a system for defeating the fake labels, then you would wonder why hasn't the U.S. Postal Service adopted the same kind of system? And in fact, if the Postal Service has machines that will scan not just packages, but also first-class mail and read the addresses and all the rest of that, you'd think they'd be able to spot a label when it's a fake label on the outside of the package. But apparently they cannot. Glad to be with you and always glad to take your calls. If you want to jump into the best conversation in talk journalism, it's right here at 866-HEY-LARS. That's 866-439-5277. Send your emails to talk@LarsLarson.com. Here's a great question for you. Can a climate preacher win in cattle country? You know, just at first glance, when I saw this story, one of my producers did, Mackenzie Prunty did, Adam Hamilton, the Democrat nominee running to unseat a Republican in Kansas, for years led the largest United Methodist Church in America. One sermon that was looked at by Fox News Digital, and they put it into their story, they saw Hamilton call on his congregation to repent over their carbon footprints. Now, look, I'm a Protestant Christian. I don't think you have to repent over being fruitful and multiplying and using all the things in the earth. But, hey, if the Democrats like the idea, there you go. Tom Gipping joins us now. Tom, it's good to have you on. Tom is a senior legal fellow at the Ed Meese Institute for the Rule of Law at Advancing American Freedom. Thomas, welcome.
12: Thank you very much. Hi, Lars.
2: I'm just so glad to have you on the show, and I'm so glad that we're celebrating the 50th anniversary of the Hyde Amendment. Would you mind reminding my audience

0: Roe versus Wade, and it's been added to that appropriations bill every year since. It has saved probably over a million lives. It's prevented billions of dollars from being used to fund the killing of children, and it's protected Americans from being forced to be complicit in what they believe to be something that violates their religious and moral beliefs. So it was bipartisan at one time. It's a partisan thing right now, but it's, you know, for a movement that calls itself pro-choice, they want to take away the choice of Americans being complicit in abortion, and the Hyde Amendment protects them from that.
1: Well, so, Tom, tell me this. How is it that during those times where the Democrats have had both houses, and sometimes even both houses and the presidency, they haven't managed to get rid of the Hyde Amendment?
0: Well, it's a very extreme position to say we're going to force people to pay for abortions.
1: Remember, I agree.
0: And, of course, the abortion advocates want everyone to forget what abortion does. It kills a human being. And forcing people to be complicit in that is a pretty extreme position. It's not enough to just be to have abortion be legal. You know, more than 80% of the abortions that occurred under Roe versus Wade are still occurring today under state laws that allow abortion. I mean, the abortion crowd has gotten an awful lot of what they wanted. It's a very extreme position to force everyone else to pay for these abortions. And frankly, there's a lot of courageous pro-life members of Congress who have said we're either going to defeat the appropriations bill if it doesn't include the Hyde Amendment, or in the Senate we're going to filibuster it. It's become a very accepted, balanced position to say even if abortion is going to be illegal in a lot of places, we're going to protect taxpayers from paying for it.
1: Yeah, and I think that's perfectly appropriate. I mean, I think the worm is turning when it comes to abortion, because I think Americans are starting to realize this is horrible stuff, especially, you know, with Biden having made it legal to start delivering these pills to people without even, not even seeing a doctor in person and all the rest of that. Tom, it's a horrific thing, and I'm glad to see the Hyde Amendment is helping to hold the line against that kind of thing. That is Tom Gipping. Tom, thanks very much for the time. Senior legal fellow at the Ed Meese Institute for the Rule of Law at Advanced American Freedom. Glad to have you with me, and always glad to take your calls at 866-HEY-LARS. That's 866-439-5277. 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
14: Hey, did you guys know that kids who play sports earn more money when they grow up?
15: Of course. I knew that.
16: Hey, did you guys know that kids who read books have a bigger vocabulary?
15: Oh, yeah, absolutely.
14: Mm-hmm. Wow, jinx. Did you guys know that friendly children have more friends?
15: Mm-hmm.
16: Oh, yeah,
15: mm-hmm.
16: Yeah.
15: That's true, I knew that. Did you guys know that winter babies are better at music?
16: Everyone knows that.
15: Oh, yeah?
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5: From ABC News, I'm Dave Packer. Tech leaders meeting with President Trump Tuesday discussing AI amid warnings to slow down development before it poses serious threats to humanity. After the meeting, the president claiming the AI companies will be responsible for self-policing the technology.
6: I believe they're going to be used for the good, and when they're not, we're going to be able to nab them. But there's going to be a tremendous self-policing aspect.
5: Mr. Trump is considering a watchdog, a committee that would include some of the tech leaders. New York Governor Kathy Hochul calling for an independent review of Cornell University's response to allegations of a sexual assault involving a former student. The move comes as prosecutors reopen their investigation into the alleged 2024 incident at a fraternity house. President of the National Organization for Women, Kim Villanueva.
7: We need to find out what failed Jane Doe. Obviously, the system failed her. The police failed her, Cornell failed her, and we need to know what needs to happen to improve so that other victims of sexual violence don't have to go through the same trauma.
5: Kentucky State Police searching for a suspect after a trooper was shot and killed during a highway patrol traffic stop. The trooper identified as Hayden Phillips, public information officer and fellow trooper, Caden Parker memorialized his co-worker and friend.
8: Those who worked alongside of Hayden knew him as someone people could actually count on, both professionally and personally. He would actually do anything for anybody in this room at any time.
5: A massive cyber attack at the FBI.
9: Tens of thousands of current and former FBI agents and employees have been given an urgent warning following a massive hack targeting the FBI's employment website. Names, personal addresses, social security numbers, even medical and psychiatric records allegedly compromised by a shadowy group known as Shiny Hunters, which the FBI says specializes in extorting tech, finance, and retail companies.
5: That's ABC's Pierre Thomas. You're listening to ABC News.
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5: New concern in the Lone Star State over sky-high diesel fuel prices. ABC's Lionel Moise.
15: Texas Governor Greg Abbott issuing a disaster proclamation. The big concern, record-high diesel prices raising transportation costs, meaning higher prices at the supermarket and retail stores. Texas is expanding the use of dyed diesel. That's tax-exempt fuel typically allowed only for farm and construction equipment. The White House reportedly considering a similar move.
5: Dolly Parton may be gone, but her coffee lives on.
16: Dolly Parton said she got the idea for her Cup of Ambition coffee line when she visited her Dolly-inspired truck stop back in June. The coffee debuted there, but now it's available nationwide on Amazon, Walmart, and TikTok and Instagram shops, with some of the proceeds going to her Dolly's Imagination Library. Earlier this summer, Dolly Parton filmed three commercials for the brand, one of which is out now posthumously. Parton died last month at the age of 80. Sherry Preston, ABC News.
5: Expected Wednesday morning, Tennessee will execute 50-year-old Christina Pike, the sole woman on the state's death row. It'll be the first time a woman is executed in the state in more than 200 years after Tennessee's governor and the Supreme Court declined to intervene. The U.S. military is expected to complete the total withdrawal of troops from Iraq later Wednesday, extending or ending a 12-year presence prompted by the war against ISIS. I'm Dave Packer, ABC News.
0: The American Red Cross has declared a national blood crisis, and some critical blood types have fallen below a one-day supply. 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
19: We'll see partial clearing across the area overnight with lows ranging from 55 to 62. A partly cloudy sky on Wednesday with high temperatures around 79. It'll be partly cloudy and warm on Thursday up to 83. I'm meteorologist Tom Tasselmeyer on WBAL News Radio 1090 and FM 101.5.
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28: Hey, welcome back to the Lars Larson Show. It's a pleasure to be with you. I'm glad to get to your phone calls and emails. It's a Tuesday, and it's honestly provocative talk for the United States of America. And if you want to join the conversation, we always make that easy. 866-HEY-LARS. That's 866-439-5277. And if you happen to be a naysayer, we love naysayers on this show. You're welcome, and we'll go right to the head of the line. We've done that for more than 30 years. We will never back off that standard. So what's coming up this hour? Education Secretary Linda McMahon just wiped Joe Biden's Title IX rewrite off the books. Is the gender fight in schools finally over? A new bill could put BB and pellet guns under the same federal rules as firearms. Imagine how crazy that is. How far could that proposal go? And could better wages in Mexico bring Mexican workers back home? We're going to talk to a Mexican union leader about his proposal to change the immigration equation and bring Mexican illegals back to Mexico. And take just a moment to cast a vote in my X poll. You'll find the question every day at Lars Larson Show and at LarsLarson.com. Should taxpayers fund federal student loans for college degrees that lead to low-paying jobs? Well, the Federal Education Department has approved a plan to cut federal loans that currently go to college programs that, well, when you finish them and you get that degree in studies of one kind or another, or something else that's worthless that leads to a low-earning job, and then those same people turn around and say, I know I borrowed the money, but I can't pay it back because I got a degree in underwater basket weaving or button sorting or something like beetle tracking, and I can't make any money, so I can't pay you the loan back. Do you know how many people that describes? The current federal loan portfolio, the number of loans made to Americans of all ages to go to college, $1.7 trillion. And the Trump administration says, look, more students are left financially worse off than if they never attended college at all. Right now, the national student loan delinquency rate for delinquencies of 3 months or more past due is 10%. It's more than 10%. So if you've got young men and women who are led to believe, come get this degree, doesn't matter whether it leads to a job or not, if they would have been better off not to have gone to college at all rather than go to college and get a worthless degree, I usually count those as ending in the word studies. Because if you got a degree in nursing No problem. You're going to make money. Engineering, law, teaching, things like that, you're going to make some dough. When it comes to those other ones, the ones that are DEI or, you know, equity and all the rest of that garbage, you're not going to make any money. And you're going to say, well, I can't pay the money back. Yeah, that doesn't work for me. Telling the other 70% of Americans who've never sat in a college classroom, I sat in a college classroom, I didn't finish, but I did about a year and a half of college, and I paid for it myself. Didn't have to take out a student loan. I paid for it myself. But if you never sat in a college classroom, and all of a sudden somebody who did go to college is turning to you and saying, hey, I got a worthless degree with the money I spend. I don't want to pay it back. Would you pay it back for me? If you're one of those Americans, 70% of whom have never sat in a college classroom, what would you tell that young man or woman when they ask you to pay for their bad decision making? I think I'd tell them no. I'd say, no, you can pay it off. You made the decision. You got the fun. You wanted to go study beetle tracking or, you know, button sorting or something. You got the degree in DEI and you couldn't find a job. Now it's your job to pay it off. And if that puts you underwater financially for a period of time, too bad. Today's question, the poll on X, at Lars Larson Show, should taxpayers fund federal student loans for college degrees that lead to low-paying jobs? My answer to that is no. Today's poll on X is brought to you by AMAC, the Association of Mature American Citizens. AMAC has the conservative values that I believe in. I joined and you should too. Just go to amac.us or call 888-262-2006. AMAC is better. Better for you and better for America. You want to join the conversation? It's 866-439-5277. Send your emails to talk@LarsLarson.com. Get this and wait for it to come to America because you know it will. One of my favorite writers out there on social media, a guy by the name of Alexander Muse, he put up one sentence today. Supermarkets in Great Britain are beginning the process of implementing sex-segregated lines to accommodate the demands of Islamic men. Boy, Muse knows how to put a sentence together. Think about this. Do you think that we would ever see the day where supermarkets in America would say, we're going to have lines that are only for women and lines that are only for men because of the concern of our Islamic friends? No way. No way, no how. By the way, Donald Trump's Office of Personnel Management, the OPM, has uncovered $500 million in fraud and waste buried inside federal employee health benefits programs. The agency says health insurance carriers prevented almost half a billion dollars in losses. They recovered an additional $22 million in overpaid claims across programs covering about 9 million federal workers and federal retirees. Glad to be with you and always glad to take your calls at 866-HEY-LARS. A shout out to our friends in Adel, Georgia, who catch great talk radio all day long on WDDQ. That's FM 92.1. You can find my show there Monday through Friday. Glad to get your calls. And, I got to tell you this. The summit between President Trump and the Chinese dictator, not president of China, Fox News, AP, the rest, they call him President Xi Jinping. I call him Dictator Xi Jinping. That's what he is. Red carpet, lots of pomp and circumstance at the State Department. And, of course, Donald Trump, very happy that he had a good summit. He said the summit went, his great relationship with the Chinese Communist Party leader as the two sides look for new areas of cooperation. I'm kind of wondering who came away the winner from that. Scott Kennedy, who's a China expert at the Center for Strategic and International Studies, says Chairman Xi came away the winner because of the current commercial ceasefire works mainly to Beijing's advantage. China has tightened the controls on chemicals used to make fentanyl and, according to the White House, arrested 21 Chinese nationals in August based on information supplied by the United States government. So that's good. Trump and Xi emerged from the talks with a new list of $30 billion in American products, $30 billion in Chinese products recommended for lower tariffs. That's not a bad move either. And after the summit in May, Trump announced that China had agreed to address U.S. concerns over shortages of rare earths and other critical materials, a roughly $14 billion weapons package for Taiwan remains in limbo. after Donald Trump described it as a very good negotiating chip in his dealings with Beijing. So, is he going to say, well, if we have to tell Taiwan no on the weapons that they are paying for? And by the way, that's a question that always comes up. Who's paying for those weapons? Well, Taiwan's paying for them. And if they're paying for them, should we tell them no? You can't have them. We might make the Chi-Coms unhappy. I don't think so. Oh, and in Tennessee, let me give you some great news for anybody who knows, as I know, that the death penalty is a deterrent to murder. It is a deterrent. Don't buy the lie that it's not. In Tennessee, Krista Pike, she was 18 years old. She is 50 now. She is going to be executed, Tennessee's first execution of a woman in 200 years. She and her boyfriend went out and killed a 19-year-old girl, Colleen Slemmer, their classmate at the Job Corps in Knoxville. Yeah, she'd been sitting in prison ever since. She should be put to death. She is scheduled to be put to death tomorrow, and that's a good thing. 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
28: Authorities say a Kentucky cop ran the same license plate 2,000 times through a database from the automated license plate reader cameras. They belonged to the mother of his child. She had an order of protection against him. He didn't hack anything. He just typed in a plate out of 120,000 cameras nationwide. The Washington Post found at least 50 more. Most were watching women. 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
19: The forecast for the area tonight calls for skies to turn partly cloudy with lows from 55 to 62. On Wednesday, a partly cloudy sky, high temperatures around 79. Some sun and a few clouds on Thursday, highs near 83. I'm meteorologist Tom Tasselmeyer on WBAL News Radio 1090 and FM 101.5.
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28: Hey, welcome back to the Lars Larson Show. Well, the Trump administration wants to rewrite the rules for sexual misconduct complaints on college campuses. What does the new Title IX policy actually mean for students? Well, best way to check that is check in with our friend Angela Morabito, who's a former U.S. Department of Education press secretary, currently serving as director of media outreach for the Defense of Freedom Institute. Angela, welcome back to the program.
14: Thanks so much, Lars. It's great to be back.
28: I was glad to see this happen because, tell me I'm wrong, that we should go back to the old interpretation of Title IX that's all about protecting women and not about protecting trans women, so-called.
14: 100%. When Title IX was written, it was written to prevent discrimination on the basis of sex. And at that time in the 1970s, everybody knew that sex was biological and binary. It wasn't until we got to the Biden administration where they tried to redefine sex in the law and say, oh no, well, if you feel female today, that means you're a woman and that means you can access women's restrooms, locker rooms, and sports teams. It's insanity. And it's unfortunate that schools had to deal with it, but the courts recognized this for what it was, and the Biden rule ultimately did not stand a chance. Finally, the DeVos rule is back in place to protect all students.
28: Okay, and this comes because the federal courts said, look, to the Biden administration, your regulation that was trying to strengthen protection against discrimination based on sexual orientation, they just said, we're throwing that out, correct?
14: Yes. So the Defense of Freedom Institute actually filed the first lawsuit against the Biden rule. We got the rule blocked in four states, but we weren't the only group that sued, and there wasn't the only court that said this regulation is totally unlawful. It was last month that federal courts actually dismissed all the remaining litigation, finally, about the Biden regs, and that cleared the way for the Department of Ed to finally trash that rule for good and say, no, no, no, we are going back to the 2020 rule, which was working really well before Biden decided, like, hey, if it ain't broke, break it. We had a rule that was working, and finally, it's back in action.
28: Okay, so tell me this. Ideally, wouldn't it make more sense if you get this in place the way it is? But the next administration, let's assume it is, God forbid, a Democrat president and a Democrat Congress, could reverse this again, especially if it's a Democrat executive. Is there a way to get Congress to simply rewrite the law because so that we make it abundantly clear what the law actually means and it can't be messed with again?
14: That's right. This Title IX tug of war is going to keep happening every time power changes hands in Washington, until Congress decides to lock in these protections for good. And we've actually created a roadmap for them to do that. We've got model legislation called the Respect Title IX Act that would lock in these protections permanently and say sex is biological and binary. It is not this made-up fantasy land that progressives likes to believe in. It's about reality. And on the basis of reality, we're going to protect every student in America. So the Title IX story is far from over. It's not going to be over until Congress gets back together. So something I am keeping my fingers crossed for, but let's just say I'm not holding my breath.
28: I mean, because, Angela, one of the things that really does not impress conservatives like me or a lot of the people in my audience is we see Congress, they don't seem capable of getting more than one thing done at a time. And you would think they'd say, well, we may not be able to make progress on the SAVE Act and things like that, but certainly we can take housekeeping kinds of measures like this and run them through. And I would argue, never having been a member of Congress, so I guess I can talk about it all I want, but I can't say I've ever been there. But if I said, would we send a message to America if we said, this is the way we want to rewrite it, the way the courts have agreed it ought to be, and if you're going to vote against it, the next time you run for re-election, which for members of Congress is every 2 years, we're going to tell everybody they voted against this interpretation of Title IX. I mean, that's useful, isn't it?
14: 100%. I would so love to see that happen. Force all of these people to go on the record and say, do you know what a woman is? That should be the easiest question in the history of questions. But instead, you have these people who just refuse to answer. You've got a Supreme Court justice who says, well, I'm not a biologist. Oh. Great news. You don't have to be a biologist to know what a woman is. Every member of Congress, I think, knows in their heart. Some of them just are afraid to tell their radical constituents, this very small but very loud group of Americans that is intent on inflicting their gender chaos on the rest of us. But yeah, a vote on something like this would be so, so telling. And honestly, I think it's kind of a shame it hasn't happened yet.
28: Well, but having worked, you don't work there anymore. You're now at the Defense of Freedom Institute, thank God, more to the private sector. But when you were at Department of Ed, I understand it all sounds easy from the outside. And I've always followed a rule that said everything is easy, Lars, as long as you don't have to do it. But is it impossible to get the administration to say to members of Congress, introduce this bill, move it out of committee, move it to a House, a floor vote, and get it voted on, and force the Democrats to vote, you know, yes, in favor of discriminating against women in Title IX? Now, because that would be great ammunition when it comes to re-election time. Are they just not willing to do that kind of stuff?
14: Yeah, so far it just hasn't happened. And I think it's a real missed opportunity because this is not really a partisan issue. Most of the left actually agrees with us. Very few of them are just brave enough to say it. This is a 90-10 issue, and it's an issue on which conservatives and anyone who understands reality is on the right side of the law and on the right side of history. So I think it's hard to get Congress to act, but it's certainly not impossible. And this is a fight worth having, not just politically, although politically it's a winner. But from the policy side, if we don't lock this in for students, we could return back to the bad old days of the Obama and Biden administrations that had kangaroo courts. There were actually over 150 men who were treated poorly. They weren't given due process in their Title IX proceedings, and they sued their schools and won. But by the time that happens, their reputations are already ruined, often on false accusations. Often these kids weren't even allowed to see what evidence was against being presented against them. Some weren't even told what they were accused of. That is a third world system of like so-called justice. We can't go back to that. And I think the American people have a vested interest in making sure the next generation doesn't grow up in that kind of environment.
28: Absolutely right. Angela, thank you very much. We appreciate your time.
14: Thank you so much, Lars.
28: Thanks, ma'am. That's Angela Morabito. She is currently serving as Director of Media Outreach at the Defense of Freedom Institute, and we're glad to have her on the program. By the way, authorities say a Kentucky cop ran the same two license plates 2,000 times. They belonged to the mother of his child. She had an order of protection against him. Remember, he didn't hack anything. He typed in a license plate. One of 120,000 cameras, automated license plate readers. The Washington Post found at least 50 more. Most were watching women. Audit logs show one police chief ran 600 searches on two plates, his ex-wife's and his teenage daughter's. And here's what nobody says. A license plate tells you what she drives. It doesn't tell you where she sleeps. That's a data broker. Home address, phone, relatives, everywhere she's ever lived, $2, no badge, no audit trail. 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They've already taken my name and information and my family's name down from hundreds of sites. 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They can't hurt you if they can't find
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16: ABC News, I'm Dave Packer. Tech leaders meeting with President Trump Tuesday discussing AI amid warnings to slow down development before it poses a serious threat to humanity. After the meeting, the president claiming AI companies will be responsible for self-policing.
18: I believe they're going to be used for the good, and when they're not, we're going to be able to nab them. But there's going to be a tremendous self-policing aspect.
16: New York Governor Kathy Hochul is calling for an independent review of Cornell University's response to allegations of a sexual assault involving a former student. The move comes as prosecutors reopen their investigation into the alleged 2024 incident at a fraternity house. The Pentagon is planning to cut one-fifth of its positions for generals and admirals. Defense Secretary Pete Hegseth is expected to announce the move Wednesday. Tens of thousands of current and former FBI agents and employees have been given an urgent warning following a massive hack targeting the FBI's employment website. This is ABC News.
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19: The forecast for the area tonight, partial clearing, low temperatures from 55 to 62. On Wednesday, a partly cloudy sky with high temperatures around 79. On Thursday, a mix of sun and clouds, warmer temperatures up to 83. I'm meteorologist Tom Tasselmeyer on WBAL News Radio 1090 and FM 101.5.
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29: Okay, gang. So, chances are there'll never be an emergency ever, ever again.
30: Mm-hmm.
29: But just in case, let's talk about a plan.
30: Okay.
29: So who's going to do what? Anyone? Yeah, okay, perfect. We'll figure it out as we go. So, who is going to grab the go bag?
30: What's a go bag?
31: It is a bag we do not have that is filled with things we really, really need in an emergency.
30: Guess we won't have to worry about it then.
29: Ah, good point. So, we all know who to call if something happens then, right?
30: I'd have to call Jill, Devin, Melissa, Karen, and Bruce.
31: And I will try to call all of you, but Greg doesn't have a cell phone. Dad's phone will have a dead battery.
29: No doubt.
31: And Julie will be on the phone with Jill, Devin, Melissa, Karen, and Bruce.
29: Well, this is great. I am so glad that we don't have a plan.
31: I know.
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28: Hey, welcome back to the Lars Larson Show. It's a pleasure to be with you. I'm glad to get to your phone calls and emails. There is a member of Congress from the great state of California, Kevin Mullen, who wants high-powered BB guns to be treated like AR-15s with background checks and all. Is your kid's first gun coming up next? And have you ever seen the movie, The Christmas Story? Well, consider that and consider what's going on. Right now, U.S. Representative Kevin Mullen has introduced legislation that would close what he calls a dangerous gap. I think that's exaggerated, by redefining BB and pellet guns as firearms. If the redefinition is adopted, this is according to the Gateway Pundit, and they've done some good reporting on it, it would require that owners of BB and pellet guns have to undergo the same kind of background check that a prospective buyer of an AR-15 or a 9mm pistol and other firearms are subject to now, which means Daisy BB guns used an ex post to comment on the proposed legislation. They wrote, this bill would include guns like the Daisy 880. Their goal is to eventually include all air guns. If passed, it would treat air guns producing high velocity as firearms. Now, do I have a dog in the fight? Yeah, I do. I've got a couple of air guns, and they do have that kind of velocity, say 800 or more feet per second in velocities in .177 caliber, all pellets over .25 caliber. Now, the question is, should you have to fill out a Form 4473 and go through a federal background check to be able to buy a BB gun or a pellet gun? And not only that, but think about the implications. In many states, if a gun is subject to that kind of background check, you also have to buy it through a federal firearms licensee, an FFL, which means if you've got an old BB gun, let's say it's one that does have the 800 feet per second or greater, can't sell it at a garage sale. You can't sell it to a friend. You won't be able to loan it to a friend in many states that have these kind of regulations. Believe me, I live in the state of Washington, and the state of Washington already has all these crazy rules. They say that if a friend said to me, hey, Lars, can I borrow your rifle? I have to tell them no, unless they're willing to go to an FFL and do a formal transfer of the gun from me to them, and then back from them to me. And what doesn't make sense about that especially is that crazy things can happen during that transfer. Let me give you a couple of examples. If a friend says, hey, could you transfer your rifle to me so I can use it to go hunting? I could say, yeah, we'll have to go down and pay $30 to $50 to have it transferred through an FFL from me to you. And then we'll have to pay another $30 to transfer the gun back. And if you say, well, that's an awful lot of trouble, why don't we just do it? Do you know what happens if you do that? Let's say your friend borrows your rifle, goes out and goes hunting. And while he's out hunting, he's stopped by Fish and Game. And they say, where's your license? And he shows them his hunting license. Where's your tag? What are you hunting? And then they say, is that your rifle? And he says, no, I borrowed it from a friend of mine. You say, borrowed it. Did you formally transfer it through an FFL? No. Well, then you're a felon and your friend is now a felon because you've committed the crime of an illegal transfer of that firearm. Now, imagine having to go through all that nonsense because of a pellet gun. That's the kind of stuff that people like U.S. Representative Kevin Mullen, member of the Democrat Party, believe in. 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Now, a couple of other things I want to put in front of you real quick. Number one, in Cleveland, Ohio, they're trying to figure out what to do with a 9-year-old boy who took a plea in a case. He pleaded guilty, and not pled, but pleaded is the proper terminology, to attempted rape and felonious assault on a girl who's now 11. All this happened in the Cuyahoga County Juvenile Court. The girl was assaulted last year in September, so just over a year ago, in a field in Cleveland. The girl's clothes were taken off. She was strangled with her own shirt. Prosecutors charged the 11-year-old girl and the 9-year-old boy with attempted murder, rape, felonious assault, kidnapping, and strangulation of a 5-year-old girl. April 1, Cuyahoga County Juvenile Court, Judge Kristen Sweeney, ordered the two children to undergo competency restoration before they could stand trial. After a period of court-ordered rehabilitation, the children were later found competent to stand trial. Yeah, the trial date is now set for November 20th. What do you do with a 9-year-old boy if he is convicted of rape and assault? Can't put him in jail. Can't put him in prison, nor do I think that's the right answer. But you've got to do something with him and figure out exactly how did somebody get this screwed up that they would do that. Oh, by the way, should millionaires ever be able to collect unemployment? 10,000 U.S. households that earned over $1 million collected unemployment benefits in 2024. They got almost $100 million in taxpayer money. That's according to the Washington Times. Data given to the newspaper by the Iowa GOP, Senator Joni Ernst. She got it from the IRS. They have tracked this issue for years. Among the most common millionaire claimants were engineers, software engineers, lawyers, executive managers, and salespeople. Lots and lots of millionaires who ended up collecting unemployment too. Yeah, in the One Big Beautiful Act, it says any individual who made $1 million or more cannot collect unemployment benefits. States administer unemployment insurance, and they set the payment rates, but a 1964 Labor Department rule prohibits them from using income to limit eligibility. So if somebody made $1 million in a given year and then, let's say, became unemployed, are they allowed to collect unemployment benefits? Doesn't sound right to me, not at all. By the way, a California football club has now allowed a transgender child rapist to play full contact sports against women. Unbelievable. A Quillette investigation published in August, a U.S. military court found the man guilty after he admitted to repeatedly raping a child under the age of 12 between 2003 and 2004. He was convicted of sodomy as well. The offense is taking place in North Carolina. And now a California football club has said, hey, You're involved, you're allowed to be a transgender player playing full contact sports against women. Back in a moment, you got the Lars Larson Show.
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6: Weather.
19: Forecast for the rest of the overnight, partly to mostly cloudy, some patchy areas of fog, low temperatures 55 to 62. It'll become partly cloudy in the afternoon Wednesday, highs around 78. Some sunshine Thursday, up to 83. I'm meteorologist Tom Tasselmeyer on WBAL News Radio 1090 and FM 101.5.
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28: Hey, welcome back to the Lars Larson Show. Bring the jobs back to America. Send the workers back to Mexico. Could a new wage and trade deal actually tackle illegal immigration from both sides of the border at once? I've really looked forward to talking about this with Alejandro Martinez Ariza, who's head of the National Food and Commercial Commerce Union. Alejandro, welcome to the program.
3: Hello, Lars. Thank you for having me.
28: So tell me this. The proposal is bring the workers back to Mexico if they are Mexican nationals, and they'll have jobs there, and it'll solve two problems at once. Do I understand it correctly?
3: Yes, I will go a little bit more into the detail. I think American and Mexicans, we both have the same common enemy, and that's cheap labor and poverty wages. Vice President Vance said the other day that most of the American problems will be solved deporting illegal migrants. I don't agree, but I don't disagree. I think a lot of the issues that are hurting Americans today and have hurt Americans through the last 30 years of outsourcing jobs and factories, millions of jobs and thousands of factories, have to do with cheap labor. And Mexicans haven't had profit. Mexican workers have just become poorer, desperate, and angry. And that has fueled forced migration, cartel activities, unfair trade, children trafficking, etc. So what we're proposing to President Trump is a 4 to 6 year plan where we can bring back our paisanos, because through the USMCA, we could instate a regional wage. We're proposing $7.25, that's your federal minimum wage, for North America. So the Mexican working class in the U.S. wants to come back and as something that's positive and not as a punishment.
28: And by the way, let me interrupt, Alejandro.
3: Yeah.
28: $7.25 U.S. dollars paid in Mexico for work in Mexico. That would be a high wage for Mexico, wouldn't it?
3: That would be three times more than what they earn right now with a minimum wage.
28: Wow.
3: That's now, why we're proposing 4 to 6 years.
28: Is it economically sustainable to be able to do that?
3: I think we could do that. Businesses and governments and the working class, we could work on a plan, on a program to go up there. We just raised 180% the minimum wage the last 6 years. So also because of the pressure of the last USMCA President Trump signed. So we could do this together. The thing with unaffordability for both countries has more to do with organized crime, housing crisis, and the lack of American jobs for Americans than probably with what really avocados cost on the field work or berries. And I think we could tackle this together. And as soon as Mexicans want to come back home and the cartels are lacking of manpower too, because of wood and strong wages, we could both profit from this.
28: I'm talking to Alejandro Martinez Ariza, who's head of the National Food and Commerce Union in Mexico. The thing that I'm aware of as well, there's something else that's changing. An awful lot of the jobs that, you know, traditionally we're told, oh, illegal aliens, they do all those scut work jobs that Americans don't want to do. Except an awful lot of them, especially in agriculture, are disappearing to mechanization, aren't they?
3: Yes, that's a huge problem, because America was built on the backs of farmers, ranchers, and construction workers, field workers. You can do that a second time. I'm pretty sure that when Mexicans are out of those jobs and a part of those 40 million Americans on food stamps, or a part of those 100 million Americans without a job, understand that working on their own fields, farms, hospitality, construction, is also a dignified work, especially with the robots and AI coming to the white-collar jobs. We could bring back those jobs to Americans, and you would spare a lot of billions of dollars with food stamps and health and all the crises you're having right now, and Mexicans can come back home and have a dignified life too.
28: Now, Alejandro, do you expect to get Donald Trump's endorsement of this idea? Is there going to be a forum?
3: Well, you know, in D.C., we're talking to DOL and USTR, and of course we're being attacked from the system because of this. Because, you know, it's funny, because 30 years the system has built supply chain with slave labor,
28: yep.
3: And now they're complaining about unfair trade. But that was the system, you know, that was the first NAFTA agreement. They were needing Mexican cheap labor and slave labor for these companies to grow. They grew immensely, but the Mexican working class got stuck in poverty and hunger. And now America is paying for that because you lost 5 million jobs, 20,000 factories, 100,000 of Americans are dead now because of fentanyl, and the migrant crisis is destroying many communities right now. So there is no America first.

0: I'm glad we're using the same kind of language.
1: Yeah, it's very sad, but I think in the 21st century, the slave work is rising all over the world, and you see the consequences. People are wanting free stuff again, speaking about socialism and communism again. So that's a consequence of selling and buying slaves again.
0: And you know the problem with socialism, right, Alejandro? Like Margaret Thatcher said, you run out of other people's money at some point.
1: Yeah, we are 106 years old, so this union has been socialist, communist, anarchist, and we have seen how they have destroyed the working class. Capitalism is not perfect, but we saw our affiliates having better lives with capitalism than with any other system. But we also see the young people desperate in Mexico, joining the cartels, wanting to migrate illegally because of these poverty wages. And I think the USMCA and President Trump could have a great deal of influence on changing this matter for the future and long term.
0: Absolutely. Alejandro, thank you very much. We'll have you back in the future as this proceeds. That's Alejandro Martinez Araiza, who's head of the National Food and Commerce Union in the great state of Mexico, in the country of Mexico. Thanks so much for the time. 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
10: 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President Trump said the tech leaders he met with at the White House on Tuesday had signed a constitution.

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4: ABC News, I'm Dave Packer. President Trump said the tech leaders he met with at the White House on Tuesday had signed a constitution to police themselves. This amid dire warnings from artificial intelligence leaders about the technology. ABC's Elizabeth Schulze.
5: The president basically said these companies are going to continue to self-regulate. They're going to police themselves and live up to a moral code to do the right thing if they notice that their technology is going astray. If they see cases, for example, like we've seen in recent weeks where AI agents go rogue or seem to not be aligned with what humans want them to do.
4: Defense Secretary Pete Hegseth targeting the military senior ranks for another round of cuts. The new plan, expected to be announced Wednesday, would eliminate 20% of positions for generals and admirals. Florida Thursday night carrying its 16th execution of the year. And Wednesday, Tennessee expected to conduct the state's first execution of a woman in more than 200 years. This is ABC News.
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7: Forecast for the overnight and early morning, partly to mostly cloudy. Some patchy areas of fog, low temperatures 55 to 62. It'll turn partly cloudy in the afternoon Wednesday, highs around 78. Some sun and a few clouds Thursday, up to 83. I'm meteorologist Tom Tasselmeyer on WBAL News Radio 1090 and FM 101.5.
8: Okay, gang. So, chances are there'll never be an emergency ever, ever again.
9: Mm-hmm.
8: But, just in case, let's talk about a plan.
9: Okay.
8: So, who's gonna do what? 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
3: Left lane is blocked southbound 95.
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11: From ABC News, I'm Dave Packer. Tech leaders meeting with President Trump Tuesday discussing AI amid warnings to slow down development before it poses serious threats to humanity. After the meeting, the president claiming the AI companies will be responsible for self-policing the technology.
12: I believe they're going to be used for the good, and when they're not, we're going to be able to nab them. But there's going to be a tremendous self-policing aspect.
11: Mr. Trump is considering a watchdog, a committee that would include some of the tech leaders. New York Governor Kathy Hochul calling for an independent review of Cornell University's response to allegations of a sexual assault involving a former student. The move comes as prosecutors reopen their investigation into the alleged 2024 incident at a fraternity.

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2: ABC News, I'm Dave Packer. Tech leaders meeting with President Trump Tuesday, discussing AI amid warnings to slow down development before it poses a serious threat to humanity. After the meeting, the president claiming AI companies will be responsible for self-policing.
3: I believe they're going to be used for the good, and when they're not, we're going to be able to nab them. But there's going to be a tremendous self-policing aspect.
2: New York Governor Kathy Hochul is calling for an independent review of Cornell University's response to allegations of a sexual assault involving a former student. The move comes as prosecutors reopen their investigation into the alleged 2024 incident at a fraternity house. The Pentagon is planning to cut one-fifth of its positions for generals and admirals. Defense Secretary Pete Hegseth is expected to announce the move Wednesday. Tens of thousands of current and former FBI agents and employees have been given an urgent warning following a massive hack targeting the FBI's employment website. This is ABC News.
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6: Some clouds and some patchy fog overnight with low temperatures 55 to 62. Some sunshine returns in the afternoon Wednesday, highs around 78. Sunshine and a few clouds Thursday, up to 83. I'm meteorologist Tom Tasselmeyer on WBAL News Radio 1090 and FM 101.5.
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8: From ABC News, I'm Dave Packer. President Trump said the tech leaders he met with at the White House on Tuesday had signed a constitution to police themselves. This amid dire warnings from artificial intelligence leaders about the technology.
9: Is this a core that everybody signed? Is it binding in any way?
10: I think it's morally binding, yeah.
8: ABC's Elizabeth Schulze.
11: The president basically said these companies are going to continue to self-regulate. They're going to police themselves and live up to a moral code to do the right thing if they notice that their technology is going astray. If they see cases, for example, like we've seen in recent weeks where AI agents go rogue or seem to not be aligned with what humans want them to do.
8: Defense Secretary Pete Hegseth targeting the military senior ranks for another round of cuts. The new plan, expected to be announced Wednesday, would eliminate 20% of positions for generals and admirals. Governor Kathy Hochul is backing an independent review of Cornell University in New York following allegations of a 2024 sexual assault involving fraternity members.
12: The DA, who just reopened the case amid a new civil lawsuit from the accuser, is defending his decision not to prosecute back in 2024. He says the woman's original statement to police described her as consenting to the sex. He says under New York law, being voluntarily drunk or high

0: does not mean a person cannot consent.
1: ABC's Hannah Batah. Former American Idol contestant Caleb Flynn has been found guilty of murdering his wife.
2: Flynn breaking down as the verdict was read. Prosecutors argued Flynn was motivated by a nearly two-year-long affair with a woman he'd met at his church. That former mistress emotionally testified about the more than 100,000 messages they exchanged and read several where they discussed wanting Flynn's wife dead.
1: ABC's Alex Perez. Florida Thursday night carrying its 16th execution of the year, and in Tennessee, another execution. ABC News.
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5: These statements have not been evaluated by the FDA. This product is not intended to diagnose, treat, cure, or prevent any disease.
1: The FBI now looking into a hacking incident involving its own employees. ABC's Pierre Thomas.
8: Tens of thousands of current and former FBI agents and employees have been given an urgent warning following a massive hack targeting the FBI's employment website. Names, personal addresses, social security numbers, even medical and psychiatric records allegedly compromised by a shadowy group known as Shiny Hunters, which the FBI says specializes in extorting tech, finance, and retail companies.
1: Each person in Hazel Township, Pennsylvania would get $10,000 on the condition to open a data center. ABC's Wayne Cabot has more on what happens next.
9: $10,000 would certainly help in a community where the average household income is $60,000 a year, but many call it a bribe and say, no way. President Trump insists these power-hungry and noisy data centers are good for communities.
10: They're going to work to make the community happy. That's might be supplying oil and gas. It might be supplying education. It may be helping teachers along financially, helping people along financially.
9: Wayne Cabot, ABC News.
1: A Florida mom is facing child neglect charges after allegedly abandoning her four children, including a two-month-old and a two-year-old, to go on a cruise to the Bahamas. According to North Miami police, the children were discovered after one of the children's fathers found out they were home without supervision, called officers. Dave Packer, ABC News.
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13: Forecast for the overnight and early morning, partly to mostly cloudy. Some patchy areas of fog, low temperatures 55 to 62. It'll turn partly cloudy in the afternoon Wednesday, highs around 78. Some sun and a few clouds Thursday, up to 83. I'm meteorologist Tom Tasselmeyer on WBAL News Radio 1090 and FM 101.5.
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4: ABC News, I'm now, Dave Packard. President Trump holding a high-profile meeting with some of the biggest names in the tech industry. The meeting comes as the nation's AI chiefs are issuing dire warnings and calling for a slowdown in AI development before it poses a serious threat to humanity. The president saying there'll be no regulation, that the leaders have agreed to self-police the technology. David Sacks, co-chair of the President's Council of Advisors in Science and Technology.
5: I think this is a new level of transparency and accountability from these companies, and I think, importantly, they're doing it immediately.
4: Former American Idol contestant Caleb Flynn has been found guilty of murdering his wife in Ohio. Prosecutors accused Flynn of shooting Ashley Flynn and staging the scene to look like a break-in. Deliberations less than 3 hours. He faces life in prison without parole. A massive cyber attack at the FBI. Hackers stealing personal data on potentially tens of thousands of employees. This is ABC News.
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7: Forecast for the rest of the overnight, partly to mostly cloudy, some patchy areas of fog, low temperatures 55 to 62. It'll become partly cloudy in the afternoon Wednesday, highs around 78. Some sunshine Thursday, up to 83. I'm meteorologist Tom Tasselmeyer on WBAL News Radio 1090 and FM 101.5.
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15: From ABC News, I'm Dave Packer. Tech leaders meeting with President Trump Tuesday discussing AI amid warnings to slow down development before it poses serious threats to humanity. After the meeting, the president claiming the AI companies will be responsible for self-policing the technology.
16: I believe they're going to be used for the good, and when they're not, we're going to be able to nab them. But there's going to be a tremendous self-policing aspect.
15: Mr. Trump is considering a watchdog, a committee that would include some of the tech leaders. New York Governor Kathy Hochul calling for an independent review of Cornell University's response to allegations of a sexual assault involving a former student. The move comes as prosecutors reopen their investigation into the alleged 2024 incident at a fraternity house. President of the National Organization for Women, Kim Villanueva.
17: We need to find out what failed Jane Doe. Obviously, the system failed her. The police failed her, Cornell failed her, and we need to know what needs to happen to improve so that other victims of sexual violence don't have to go through the same trauma.
15: Kentucky State Police searching for a suspect after a trooper was shot and killed during a highway patrol traffic stop. The trooper identified as Hayden Phillips, public information officer and fellow trooper. Caden Parker memorialized his co-worker and friend.
18: Those who worked alongside of Hayden knew him as someone people could actually count on, both professionally and personally. He would actually do anything for anybody in this room at any time.
15: A massive cyber attack at the FBI.
19: Tens of thousands of current and former FBI agents and employees have been given an urgent warning following a massive hack targeting the FBI's employment website. Names, personal addresses, social security numbers, even medical and psychiatric records allegedly compromised by a shadowy group known as Shiny Hunters, which the FBI says specializes in extorting tech, finance, and retail companies.
15: That's ABC's Pierre Thomas. You're listening to ABC News.

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5: New concern in the Lone Star State over sky-high diesel fuel prices. ABC's Lionel Moise.
6: Texas Governor Greg Abbott issuing a disaster proclamation. The big concern, record-high diesel prices raising transportation costs, meaning higher prices at the supermarket and retail stores. Texas is expanding the use of dyed diesel. That's tax-exempt fuel typically allowed only for farm and construction equipment. The White House reportedly considering a similar move.
5: Dolly Parton may be gone, but her coffee lives on.
7: Dolly Parton said she got the idea for her Cup of Ambition coffee line when she visited her Dolly-inspired truck stop back in June. The coffee debuted there, but now it's available nationwide on Amazon, Walmart, and TikTok and Instagram shops, with some of the proceeds going toward Dolly's Imagination Library. Earlier this summer, Dolly Parton filmed three commercials for the brand, one of which is out now posthumously. Parton died last month at the age of 80. Sherry Preston, ABC News.
5: Expected Wednesday morning, Tennessee will execute 50-year-old Christina Pike, the sole woman on the state's death row. It'll be the first time a woman is executed in the state in more than 200 years after Tennessee's governor and the Supreme Court declined to intervene. The U.S. military is expected to complete the total withdrawal of troops from Iraq later Wednesday, extending or ending a 12-year presence prompted by the war against ISIS. I'm Dave Packer, ABC News.
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9: Weather. Lots of sunshine, but a little bit of patchy dense fog in pockets this morning as temperatures hold in the low 60s. As we head through the afternoon, a little warmer with a mix of sun and clouds and a high of 79. We'll become mostly cloudy through the afternoon and evening as temperatures fall back into the low 60s overnight. Thursday, plenty of sunshine, warm and just a bit muggy with a high of 84. I'm meteorologist Alina Lee on WBAL News Radio 1090 and FM 101.5.
10: The pivotal midterm elections are just weeks away. 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
2: Good Wednesday morning. Thanks for waking up with us on WBAL TV 11 News today. We'll get to all of our headlines in just a minute.
3: This is that time of year where you get those days that it's just like you go outside and you're like, I don't need a coat. It's not cold. It's not hot. It's just California-ish out there.
2: I put the, you know, I asked the Alexa the temperature and then threw on my clothes, put on my jacket and got outside. I was like, I don't need this.
3: Yeah, I know. Yeah. We just get confused. The whole transition thing, I don't know, it's jarring.
2: I know. It's hard, Alina, to keep up. I mean, we listen to you, but it's hard to keep up with what the changes are.
4: Here, and I want to show you this map because since you mentioned you thought it was warmer, in most locations, anywhere from at least downtown southward, it is cooler right now. Not by much, maybe 2-3 degrees cooler, but north and west, that's where the temperature is a little bit warmer, where there may have been a few more clouds around, perhaps even a little bit of patchy fog in spots. Haven't seen any fog picked up by the sensors that are across the area, but it's possible that the fog is happening between those sensors where we just can't get the data. So we'll keep a close eye on that throughout the morning. Meanwhile, temperatures are in the 60s for the most part, with 61 at BWI Marshall. I know it just briefly dipped down to 59 degrees, which we could see that temperature return just before sunrise. This afternoon, we are expecting to see a mix of sun and clouds. While there will be more sunshine to begin, clouds thicken later on today, but it does stay dry and warmer. Winds now turning out of the south and southwest throughout the afternoon, only around 5 miles per hour, but our highs today will likely be in the upper 70s. We'll talk more about this warming trend, how long it lasts, and when our next chances for rain return as we head through this weekend. We'll talk more about it in your full forecast. Let's get you outside on the roads with Sean Stryker this morning. An update on those. Anything going on so far?
5: Just some construction projects. This is 95. This has been going on here for a while now. Obviously, ongoing construction. Sometimes they have some lane closures in place, and that's what they do right now. They have two lanes heading southbound closed. One lane is open. It's not in this exact area. It's a little further north, but it does have a little bit of a backup as everybody kind of merges to get to where they're going. You got to do that to give the road crews the space they need. I'll show you zooming out. This is kind of the area it's happening right as you approach Veterans Memorial Highway. Other than that, things are looking good. This is some construction that we have going on there. Obviously, the towers in that area, that Bel Air area, that they're still working to shore up, has some road closures in place. Other than that, roads are looking good at 432. Those tunnels, 95 split through each tunnel, about 6 minutes across the board. Janine?
2: All right, Sean, thank you. Three Towson University students are facing charges after a shooting across the street from the school this weekend.
3: The Baltimore County Police are still looking for the shooter. Joseph DeWana, Kevin Kachi, and Kenneth Nambo are among the 17 people charged after guns, drugs, and cash were taken when police served search warrants at the Cardiff Hall Apartments. It all started Sunday night with a shooting at the apartments right next to Towson University. Baltimore County Police say one person was taken to the hospital and it sparked a lockdown at the school. Some residents there, mostly students, say they are concerned.
6: A lot needs to be done. I mean, it's an unsafe area right now, and that's just the fact of the matter. In this lot specifically, we've had, five cars were broken into. There was an armed robbery that same night.
3: Two of the people arrested are teenagers. They're being charged with a minor in possession of a firearm. Well, the shooting suspect is still on the run. $2,000 in rewards is being offered for information leading to the suspect's arrest. A woman is in the hospital after a shooting at a hotel in Woodlawn Tuesday morning. Baltimore County police say it happened at the Days Inn on Security Boulevard. Investigators tell WBAL TV 11 News that it was an isolated incident. Well, so far, we have no word on the condition of the victim or if they have any suspects, and the investigation is ongoing. A woman is facing life-threatening injuries and a man is in the hospital after a brutal attack in Fells Point.
2: Yeah, Baltimore police are still searching for the suspects. Officers say they were called to Fleet Street around 9:30 a.m. for a robbery. Police say a man assaulted a 60-year-old man and a 76-year-old woman, knocking them to the ground, then robbing them. Witnesses say the suspect got away with the wallet and went down South Register Street. That's where the wallet was found later, empty. The owner of Vicky's Fells Point Deli in the Broadway Market says the couple had breakfast at her deli before the attack happened, and she thinks the suspects probably scoped them out.
7: We watched the playback video, and as the girl was giving him his change, we saw the guy pass them. He saw, then he went down, sat at the table, watched them, and followed them out.
2: Police say the suspect was wearing a white T-shirt and black sweatpants with white stripes down the side. If you have any information, you are asked to call police. The Baltimore City State's Attorney's Office is taking a big step forward in efforts to be more transparent.
3: Yeah, the office launched a data dashboard with information about crimes and punishments in the city. Sean Stryker's at the live desk with the latest. Good morning, Sean.
5: Good morning, and this makes Baltimore the third jurisdiction in Maryland to use this online reporting system. We're told it will be updated every quarter, and this is what it looks like. It includes data from 2018 to present day. You can see the types of crimes that are charged, how they're handled in the court system, and their outcomes. City State's Attorney Ivan Bates says this is all about holding the justice system accountable, too.
8: One of the things we have to understand in Baltimore City, a lot of individuals do not feel comfortable with the criminal justice system because it has been pretty biased and honestly been racist in a lot of ways. We want to make sure that we're doing it the right way. The public deserves access to meaningful information about how criminal justice system operates and how our office is truly performing.
5: Well, Bates says his office is working on getting information on juvenile and repeat offenders on the website. For now, we've placed the link to that website on our website, WBALTV.com.
2: All right, Sean, thank you. Baltimore County government posting there's no more diesel draining from the Baltimore County Detention Center into the Lock Raven Reservoir as containment efforts continue.
3: Officials say that crews did not find any residual fuel when they inspected the storm drain route Tuesday. The county says 2,100 gallons of diesel fuel was released when a generator leaked on Saturday. 1,200 gallons have been cleaned up so far. Baltimore County leaders assured us that public drinking and well water are not impacted.
2: A plastic recycling research lab in Columbia is the source of concern for Howard County neighbors. And now scientists are speaking out, too. Chemical company W.R. Gray says its research project is exploring a new way to recycle plastic. But members of the Stop Grace Coalition accuse the company of burning plastics, raising health concerns. The coalition wants the Maryland Department of the Environment to deny the company's air quality operating permit in order to stop them from testing their new recycling solution near homes.
9: The deleterious health impacts of living next to a plastic pyrolysis facility are well documented and understood by the scientific community.
10: I have heard many residents complain about waking up in the middle of the night or waking up very early in the morning and noticing loud noises that disturb their sleep. Noise exposure is associated with risk of cardiovascular mortality, elevated blood pressure, stroke, diabetes, and neurological outcomes.
2: W.R. Gray says it's not burning plastics and that there's no harmful noise from the project. The Maryland Department of the Environment says it will review community input. Time now is 4:38, coming up on WBAL TV 11 News Today.
3: A plan proposed to try and protect customers from surging energy costs. How BGE says they want companies to have to shoulder their own burden.
2: And we'll get another update on your forecast and traffic this morning. Taking a live look outside, and it is a clear morning. It's pretty gorgeous. Stay with us. We'll be right back.
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3: Welcome back. It's 440. 29 days after a hack took down most of Luminous Health Services, patients now have access to MyChart again. All that means patients can schedule appointments online, refill prescriptions, and message providers all through the MyChart system. Luminous suffered a cyber attack on September 1st. Luminous says it has mostly been using paper records during the hack and is now working to get those files integrated into the web system.
2: BGE and two other utility companies are proposing a plan to protect customers from surging energy costs. The company filed what's called a large load tariff with the Maryland Public Service Commission. The move would require companies like the ones using data centers to pay their fair share for the grid instead of passing costs on to customers. The proposal would also lay out financial safeguards before transmission and distribution investments are made. If approved by the PSC, it would translate to $110 million for BGE, $20 million for Delmarva Power, and $30 million for Pepco. The PSC is expected to hold a hearing on the plan on October 23rd. 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
3: Ocean City is starting to recover from the nor'easter last weekend. The new funding being given by the U.S. Army Corps of Engineers and when work could start.
2: But first, we'll get another check of the weather and roads right after the break. A live look downtown. It's gorgeous out there. Alina will tell you how great it'll be when we come back.
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4: Back 4:44. It's Wednesday morning, looking a little cloudy from this view. I think we'll have some sunshine though through mid to late morning before clouds thicken once again this afternoon and evening. But no rain expected as we head through today into tonight. Here's a recap of temperatures, and also we'll talk about the rainfall so far this month. Of course, today's the last day of September, so we don't have the data for the high today, but for now, the month of September has been relatively warm, at least 2.1 degrees above average when you talk about high temperatures for the entire month. And there were several days we had highs at or above 90 degrees earlier on. And we typically see our last 90 degree day in the Baltimore area early September. And it doesn't look like we'll see that 90 degree temperature return anytime soon. And rainfall accumulation, we definitely had quite a bit of rain last week, definitely earlier on, before the nor'easter that came through. It did bring us about an inch of rain between Saturday and Sunday, though, of this past weekend, but still below average for this month, 1.03 inches below normal for the month of September. I don't think we're going to see that number improve at all because today's looking really dry. You can see here from our live picture overlooking parts of the stadiums, it's quiet out there here downtown, partly to mostly sunny to start, maybe clouds thickening later on today, and then a warming trend that will continue through late this week, with wetter weather this upcoming weekend. Now, it doesn't look like a washout, but the front that we're still tracking will likely come through on Friday and could bring us our next chance or chances for rain. As we look at our future cast right now, this is showing you noontime today, where temperatures will easily be in the mid-70s, perhaps even upper 70s already at that point. And there may be a few spots that actually hit 80 today, mainly to our south and west, as clouds thicken overhead. So again, expecting some clouds around as we move through this evening, and that should help temperatures hold in the 60s overnight. So tomorrow morning, maybe about a degree or two warmer than what we're seeing out there right now. So as far as a range of temperatures here in the Baltimore metro, around 77 to 80 degrees possible, with many areas slipping back down to the low to mid 60s overnight. We'll obviously talk more about the next chance of rain this upcoming weekend. We've got an updated look at our future cast, the extended version, to show you the timing of that front. Of course, when you see this map here, it shows you some cooler temperatures. That's certainly possible, both Saturday and Sunday. And next week, Sean, morning lows in the 40s Tuesday, and we may only make it to 62 in the afternoon. That's a chilly day.
5: That's chilly. We're going to need those jackets. You know, I hope nobody says it's warm, because your face cannot hide it. It's so funny when someone's like, it's warm, and you're like, no, it's cold. It just makes me laugh. Hey, 83 Harrisburg Expressway looking good this morning. This is right before you hit the Beltway if you're heading south on 83. You can see a good amount of cars out there, but they're all moving. No slowdowns to report in this area. I'll show you what I mean. From Hunt Valley into the Beltway, just 5 minutes on 83. 795 is all clear, and 70 between Frederick and Baltimore, looking good at this early hour. We got speeds in the low to mid 70s, so traffic's moving. 29 also looking good through Ellicott City down towards Columbia. If you're hopping on 29 from 70 down to 32, that's at just 8 minutes. Sliding over, checking on those tunnels, 95-895 split through each tunnel, about 5 to 6 minutes. And south of the city on 95 and 295, still under 20 minutes down to the Capitol Beltway from 695. All right, Lacey, over to you.
3: All right, Sean, thank you. Well, getting the beach back to business, the U.S. Army Corps of Engineers is pouring millions of dollars into repairing the beach in Ocean City following the nor'easter last weekend. Well, that storm washed away portions of the beach and the dunes. Nearly $26 million has been awarded to a Houston-based company for the beach renourishment project. It's expected to start sometime between the end of this year and early 2027.
20: A new airline is coming to BWI this week. Starting Thursday, Breeze Airways will start flying out of Baltimore with nonstop flights to Vermont and Florida. Flights to Vero Beach start on October 1st, and the Burlington route takes off on the 3rd. Those flights will operate three times a week. BWI says it's excited to add new routes, hoping the service will boost tourism and economic development. All of this comes after the collapse of Spirit Airlines, which limited more affordable options out of Baltimore. Well, don't be surprised if you see some black bears near your house, especially if you live in Western Maryland. The bears are especially active as they prepare for hibernation. They're out searching for food, of course. Maryland's Department of Natural Resources warns they may even lose their fear of people. So it is important to keep bird feeders, pet food, and trash in places where animals cannot reach them. Well, most of Maryland's black bears are in Allegheny, Garrett, Frederick, and Washington counties, but they can roam into areas of northern and central Maryland as well.
3: Yeah, you just don't want to see one face to face, you know? I mean, no fun. All right, there's an exciting new face, speaking of faces, at the Maryland Zoo, and that would be none other than Astrid, the yellow-backed duiker. Well, duikers are native to sub-Saharan Africa, and Astrid is just moved here from her hometown of Dallas, Texas. She's 9 years old. Her species is nearly threatened due to overhunting, which is why groups like the Maryland Zoo step in for preservation. Well, the zoo tells us Astrid is actually pretty shy, but she'll have a roommate here in Baltimore. That would be a scary, the okapi. Well, we can see Astrid right now at the zoo. Well, the Ravens are back stateside gearing up for this weekend's game against the Tennessee Titans, and some lucky members of the flock will be there in style. That's because they won the Maryland Lottery's second chance contest. Each of the four winners received a season ticket package and a shopping spree at the flock shop. And this year, lottery officials increased their spending spree budget from $500 to $1,000.
0: Times have changed and prices have gone up as well, so we wanted to make sure that our fans and players had a really good experience here at the team store. So $500 last year, this year it's moved up to $1,000, so each of these players is going to have a really fun time shopping.
3: Be looking fly. Well, there's still plenty of opportunities to become a second chance winner this season. The big drawing takes place at the end of the season, with one fan winning $10,000 and club level season tickets for 20 years.
20: Nice.
3: Wouldn't that be amazing?
20: I probably would have got a custom jersey.
3: Oh, absolutely.
20: Oh, yeah.
3: I feel
20: sure.
3: Like that's the number one item.
20: Mm-hmm.
3: All right. Well, the oldest continuously running black community theater in the country is undergoing major renovations.
20: And the planning and fundraising process took years, but construction is finally underway. Donald Owens has been the artistic director for Arena Players, Inc. since 1973, working on more than 60 productions and directing around 30. But the theater needed work. For years, it was a dream and talk, designs and discussions, but now it is a reality. The plans began in 2018. In July of 2024, $5.2 million in investments were made from federal and state governments. Post-pandemic, the cost analysis was revised and $5 to $8 million more was needed. So far, they've raised another $3 million. Owen says his goal, job, and passion is this.
21: To keep it going, to keep it fresh, to keep it live, and to make it necessary.
22: I'd just like to ask that Baltimore, once we are complete, the building is complete, keep us alive.
20: Well, the theater is set to reopen in the second quarter of 2027. They've been open since the 50s.
3: Wow.
20: And so many people have come through there. It's just, you know, it's a staple.
3: He says keep it alive, so that's what we got to do.
20: Keep it alive.
3: The time right now is 4:52 and still ahead. Camden Yards announces new renovations at the park.
20: Yeah, the changes you could see and the renderings the team have released so far.
3: And we're going to get you another check on the forecast and traffic as we take a live look over a dark, sleepy Baltimore. Wake on up with us. We'll be right back.

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8: Sunday's Ravens game.
9: I was one for the record books. Mm-hmm. It required 27 yards with 7 seconds on the clock, and the Ravens executed the high leverage moment to perfection. The kick was amazing. Oh, Lamar Jackson is in year 9. Combine that with chemistry he owns with Zay Flowers, and you get something incredible. A record 24.9 million viewers, the largest for an international NFL game, saw the 27-yard completion and a timeout that took just 6 seconds. Head coach Jesse Minter still reflecting on getting it done.
10: That's Deck, man. He's got so much confidence and conviction, and when he calls plays, studies the game. You know, you could work that situation every day in camp, and every couple weeks during the season, you throw it into your situational script, and you can go a year or two without it coming up, you know. But that when it comes up, are you ready to execute it? Are you ready to call it? Are you ready for the timing to be right? And I think that says a lot about our guys, that when we need it at most, it's ran to perfection.
9: All the Ravens are back home this Sunday, hosting the Tennessee Titans. Kickoff is set for 1 o'clock.
11: With the Orioles season over, officials at Camden Yards are announcing new renovations at the park. The first project will transform the left field upper deck area into a more social area. There will be standing room, viewing areas, and a central bar. And on off days, it can be rented for private events. Ooh. Team officials say they have to remove about 2,000 seats in order to build this new area. Additional renovations to Camden Yards will be announced later this year. I think they just want to keep making the fan experience even better.
9: Right.
11: Yeah.
9: We should have an event.
11: I love it.
9: Right? What do we want to have there?
11: Anything.
9: Okay. Well, we have
11: everything.
9: Time to figure it out, apparently.
11: Yeah, time now is 4:56.
9: Still ahead in the next half hour of WBAL TV 11 News Today.
12: 17 people arrested in Baltimore County in connection with Sunday night shooting across from Towson University, including three.

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5: Left lane is blocked southbound 95.
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8: Good morning, I'm Taylor Bennett. Some of the top stories that we're following this morning. A major update to last weekend's shooting in an apartment complex near the Towson University campus. We'll have the latest. Also this morning,
9: coming soon on the web, details and final results of criminal prosecutions in Baltimore City and two counties. I'm Bob Costantini.
10: Days after the nor'easter, Ocean City is getting federal help to replenish the beach. I'm Robert Lang.
11: Warming trend continues, followed by our next chance of rain. I'm meteorologist Alina Lee with that forecast coming up.
12: More renovations are coming to Camden Yards as the MLB postseason is underway. I'm Valerie Preactor.
8: All those stories coming up, plus we'll check in with traffic as well. But first, the latest from ABC News this morning at 5 o'clock.
13: From ABC News, I'm Shiri Preston. America's withdrawal from Iraq is done. The Pentagon announcing this morning that the last troops have left after that conflict. ABC's Louis Martinez says it's actually the second withdrawal, however.
14: There was an eight-year period where the United States was inside of Iraq following the 2003 invasion, and they stayed there and they pulled out in 2011. But 3 years later, when ISIS swept across eastern Syria and into northern Iraq, and it appeared that Baghdad was under threat of ISIS control, the United States sent back troops into Iraq.
13: Later today, Secretary Pete Hegseth is expected to announce he is ordering another cut to the number of generals and admirals, trimming the ranks of the Defense Department and the military by 20%. Tech leaders visiting the White House to talk AI with President Trump, and afterwards, the president said,
15: there's a belief that there should be tremendous self-regulation, and we automatically have regulation with the Department of Justice, the FBI, all of that. But the self-regulation is very important.
13: Republican Senator Josh Hawley says he's proposing a bill, however, that would let prosecutors bring criminal charges against companies whose AI agents go rogue. ABC News has now obtained the original statement given by a former Cornell University student who says she was sexually assaulted at a frat house for hours 2 years ago. ABC's Sophie Flay.
16: In her six-page statement, she said she was intoxicated and consented to some of the sexual acts with the fraternity brothers, but repeatedly refused others. The district attorney says he relied on this statement when he chose not to file criminal charges. He said Jane Doe did not allege that she was drugged against her will or gang raped, adding her sexual conduct was conscious and consensual.
13: British investigators still looking into the five men arrested when suspicious vans were spotted near an airbase used by the U.S. But Lawrence Taylor, head of Britain's counterterrorism police, says,
17: we can confirm that no improvised explosive devices have been found.
13: Five arrested, all released on bail. 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
8: A 63 and cloudy. It'll be warmer today. Alina Lee will have our forecast coming up. Now this morning, new developments in last week's shooting at an apartment complex that happened near the Towson University campus that seriously injured an 18-year-old.
18: Police executed a search warrant at the Cardiff Hall apartment complex. Police confirmed the violent crimes unit recovered several firearms, which resulted in the arrest of 15 adults and two

0: juveniles ages 15 and 17. The teens are also facing multiple weapons offenses. Towson students say they have seen no evidence the apartment complex is a go-to place for drugs.
1: A lot needs to be done. I mean, it's an unsafe area right now, and that's just the fact of the matter. In this lot specifically, we've had, 5 cars were broken into. There was an armed robbery that same night.
0: Towson University officials confirm 3 of those arrested are students. Police may also be looking for more than one shooter, and there's a $2,000 reward.
2: That's TV11's David Collins reporting. Now, police are searching for a suspect that they say robbed and assaulted 2 people in Fells Point Tuesday morning. According to investigators, a man knocked a 60-year-old man and a 76-year-old woman to the ground in the 1700 block of Fleet Street before stealing the wallet and running away. Amore Taylor witnessed the aftermath of the incident.
3: The woman was unconscious. The man was bleeding profusely from the nose and mouth. And so I immediately called 911. I asked him if there was anyone I could call for him because I could see his phone on the street. Like, was there family, anyone we could help with?
2: Vicki Powers owns the deli in the Broadway Market where the couple had breakfast, and she believes that the man targeted the couple.
4: We watched the back playback video, and as the girl was giving him his change, we saw the guy pass them. He saw, then he went down, sat at the table, watched them, and followed them out.
2: Well, investigators said that the man was last seen wearing a white T-shirt, black sweatpants with white stripes down the sides. Both victims were taken to the hospital for treatment. A woman hospitalized after a shooting at a hotel in Woodlawn. Police say the shooting happened Tuesday at the Days Inn on Security Boulevard near the Baltimore Beltway. And the victim was taken to the hospital for treatment, but her condition has not been released this morning. Investigators say that shooting appears to be isolated and no arrests have been announced. Community members and scientists urging the Maryland Department of Environment to deny W.R. Grace's air quality operating permit for its plastic recycling research project in Columbia, citing potential health and environmental risk. The Stop Grace Coalition, a community group opposing the project, argues that the facility's operations could harm public health.
5: It's toxic to our kids. It's toxic to our animals, not just the ones that live in our homes, but the ones that roam. It's toxic to our water.
2: W.R. Grace has denied claims that it is burning plastics or that there is harmful noise associated with the project. Coming up after traffic and weather, efforts are in place to have criminal prosecution information and results in a web dashboard. We'll have details when News Now at 5 a.m. continues at 5:05.
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7: Traffic.
8: Good morning. Good looking ride on the Beltway system. All lanes are open, top to bottom, side to side, so no congestion. They're wrapping up the road work at the Baltimore Harbor Tunnel and the Fort McHenry Tunnel. Also at the Bay Bridge, you're not going to find anything in your way. 97 leaving the Beltway to the south is good, all the way to 50. West of town, 70 running just fine, leaving the Beltway past 29 and on into Frederick. Northeast of town, no delay either side of 95 between White Marsh and the Susquehanna River. The Harrisburg Expressway runs well between Timonium and Pennsylvania. 795 running without delay between Rushertown and Pikesville. From the Mattress Warehouse Traffic Desk, I'm Ken Berger at WBAL News Radio 1090 and FM 101.5.
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7: Weather.
10: Lots of sunshine, but a little bit of patchy dense fog in pockets this morning as temperatures hold in the low 60s. As we head through the afternoon, a little warmer with a mix of sun and clouds and a high of 79. We'll become mostly cloudy through the afternoon and evening as temperatures fall back into the low 60s overnight. Thursday, plenty of sunshine, warm and just a bit muggy with a high of 84. I'm meteorologist Alina Lee on WBAL News Radio 1090 and FM 101.5.
2: Currently on TV Hills, 63, cloudy.
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2: Now, Baltimore is one of three jurisdictions in Maryland joining forces to have criminal prosecution information and results in a web dashboard.
12: The public will have access to a website to see the outcomes and background information for cases prosecuted in Baltimore City and Frederick and Montgomery counties. City State's Attorney Ivan Bates.
13: From cases and prosecutions to outcome and other key measures that help tell the story of public safety and accountability in Baltimore City.
12: Bates says community leaders will be able to track the racial information in case and sentencing outcomes with the system updated quarterly. Bob Costantini, WBAL News Radio 1090 and FM 101.5.
2: Now, coming up later this morning, C4 and Brian Eamon will talk with Baltimore Police Commissioner Richard Worley. That'll be after the 9 o'clock news.
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2: Valerie Proactor in with sports this morning. Hey, Val.
10: Hey, Taylor. With the injuries to Jovan Gwynn and Ethan Posick, the Ravens had three centers try out yesterday. Graham Glasgow was the most experienced. He's played for three different teams across 9 years. The team returns to practice today to begin preparing for their second home game this season against the Titans. Meanwhile, the New York Giants have released veteran wide receiver Odell Beckham Jr. and instead added younger veteran receiver Braxton Berrios. The Orioles announced a major renovation to the upper deck in left field. They were moving around 2,000 seats to build a spacious gathering zone with tables and chairs, a central bar, and standing room for fans to enjoy the new space in a new way. And to the MLB postseason, the first games of the wild card series are complete. Late last night, the Padres blanked the Chicago Cubs 8-0, and the Yankees did the same to the Boston Red Sox 9-0, and that featured a Ben Rice grand slam. Also, the White Sox beat the Astros 6-3, and the Braves topped the Phillies 5-3. I'm Valerie Preactor on the home of the Orioles, Ravens, and Navy football. 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
23: From ABC News Tech Trends. That high-profile meeting at the White House between President Trump and more than a dozen AI leaders resulted in the president signing an executive order targeting what we call artificial intelligence.
24: Because it's not artificial. We all agree on that. And we're going to be renaming it superintelligence, officially renaming it.
23: Some attendees, like NVIDIA CEO Jensen Huang, have allied themselves with the Trump administration's hands-off approach to AI regulation. Others, like Anthropic CEO Dario Amodei, have called for a slowdown in AI development in the wake of a series of hacking incidents. OpenAI CEO Sam Altman was not at the White House on Tuesday. Instead, he was at the company's developer conference in San Francisco. The biggest announcement out of that was Dots, a new AI agent tool that's billed as a kind of digital secretary. It can organize calendars, edit slideshows, and book appointments, according to the company. It's similar to Meta's popular new AI agent, which they call Muse. With Tech Trends, I'm Mike Dubusky, ABC News.
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25: Hi, this is C4. On the Wednesday C4 and Brian Neiman show, at 9 o'clock, we're going to be joined in studio by Baltimore City Police Commissioner Richard Worley. We're going to talk with him about his testimony in front of the Public Safety Committee last week. Violent crime keeps going down. At 7 o'clock, 17 people, including two juveniles, are charged in the shooting near Towson University of an 18-year-old. We'll get into the details of that. At 8:30, apparently Annapolis is considering a mileage-based tax going after electric vehicles, EVs. What does that mean? We'll start the show, though, and talk all throughout it about all the big AI tech firms joining President Trump and Speaker of the House Mike Johnson yesterday at the White House. Apparently, they've agreed to police themselves. All of that and more, 5:30 to 10.
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27: 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All the overnight road work has ended, so everything open on the Beltway system. Nothing in your way. Jones Falls Expressway looks good coming in from the Beltway to downtown and back. Traffic running fine at both the Fort McHenry Tunnel and the Baltimore Harbor Tunnel. Northeast of town, no delays anywhere on 95 between the Beltway and the Susquehanna River. The Harrisburg Expressway runs well, leaving the Beltway out to Pennsylvania and back. 795 wide open in both directions. 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
10: Weather. Lots of sunshine, but a little bit of patchy dense fog in pockets this morning as temperatures hold in the low 60s. As we head through the afternoon, a little warmer with a mix of sun and clouds and a high of 79. We'll become mostly cloudy through the afternoon and evening as temperatures fall back into the low 60s overnight. Thursday, plenty of sunshine, warm and just a bit muggy with a high of 84. I'm meteorologist Alina Lee on WBAL News Radio 1090 and FM 101.5.
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2: Now this morning, 17 people facing firearms charges. That's after Baltimore County Police executed a search warrant all tied to Sunday night shooting near Towson University.
28: Police confirmed the Violent Crimes Unit recovered several firearms, which resulted in the arrest of 15 adults and two juveniles, ages 15 and 17. The teens are also facing multiple weapons offenses. Towson University officials confirm three of those arrested are students. Police may also be looking for more than one shooter, and there's a $2,000 reward. Anyone with information is urged to call Baltimore County Detectives or Metro Crime Stoppers.
2: TV 11's David Collins reporting. An 18-year-old was seriously injured in that shooting. In Fells Point, a 60-year-old man, a 76-year-old woman, both injured after being robbed Tuesday morning in the 1700 block of Fleet Street. Now, the suspect knocked both victims to the ground, robbed them before running away. Vicki Powers, who owns Vicki's Fells Point Deli inside Broadway Market, said that the couple comes in to eat at her deli every single day. Powers said the couple was leaving their breakfast date as the deli when the attack happened, and she added that the suspect was in the market at the same time as the couple, and she believes that he targeted them.
3: We watched the back playback video, and as the girl was giving Miss Change, we saw the guy pass them. He saw, then he went down, sat at the table, watched them, and followed them out.
2: Now, the victims were taken to a hospital for treatment. Investigators said that the suspect was last seen wearing a white T-shirt, black sweatpants with white stripes down the sides. The Stop Grace Coalition. Several scientists are asking the Maryland Department of the Environment to reject a renewal permit for the W.R. Grace Plastics Recycling Facility.
4: MDE, or the Maryland Department of Environment, needs to do a far better job in reviewing the environmental health impacts of plastic incineration before extending the company's permit to permanently run the Columbia facility.
2: That's Dr. Marcia Wills-Karp, chair of the Department of Environment, Health, and Engineering at the Whiting School of Engineering. And the company began operating its pilot program to recycle plastic in February to determine if the new process is effective and viable. W.R. Grace has denied claims that it is burning plastics. Baltimore, one of three jurisdictions in Maryland, joining forces to have criminal prosecution information and results all in a web dashboard.
12: Baltimore City State's Attorney Ivan Bates says a major goal of the project is to make citizens aware of criminal prosecution outcomes, plus look for sentencing disparities.
5: One of the things you have to understand in Baltimore City, a lot of individuals do not feel comfortable with the criminal justice system because it has been pretty biased and honestly been racist in a lot of ways. We want to make sure that we're doing it the right way.
12: Bates was joined by state's attorneys from Frederick and Montgomery counties. The site will be updated quarterly. Bob Costantini, WBAL News Radio 1090 and FM 101.5.
2: Baltimore has announced that applications for round two of the city's opioid restitution community grants will open on October 16th. These grants are funded by the city's legal settlements from opioid manufacturers and also distributors. Days after a northeaster blew through Ocean City, the town is getting some federal help to repair its beach.
6: The U.S. Army Corps of Engineers announced Ocean City will get $25.7 million for beach replenishment. The project will widen the beach and create barriers against future storms. Work will begin later this year. The Army Corps of Engineers will inspect the damaged beach later this week. 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
2: Valerie back with another look at sports this morning. Hey, Val.
10: Hey, Taylor. The Ravens are favored by 11.5 points over the Titans for Sunday's Week 4 matchup. The Ravens sit at 2-1, and the Tennessee Titans are 0-3 on the season. This is the Ravens' second home game of the year, but they haven't actually won at the bank since November of 2025. The team gets back to practice today at the facility, and we'll hear from some players this afternoon. Under the new ownership group for the Baltimore Orioles, they have signed a few players to long-term deals, including Pete Alonso, Shane Boz, and Samuel Basayo. Mike Elias earlier this week responded to questions about one of their top pitchers, Trevor Rogers.
9: I thought he had a really good year, and we love him. And we would love for him to stay. I'm certainly going to be talking to his camp before free agency, but then also during free agency if it gets to that point.
10: To the MLB postseason, late last night, the San Diego Padres shut out the Chicago Cubs 8-0, and the Yankees blanked the Red Sox 9-0. The White Sox topped the Astros in Houston 6-3, and the Braves beat the Phillies at home 5-3. Game 2 in the Wild Card Series begins today at 2 o'clock. I'm Valerie Preactor on the home of the Orioles, Ravens, and Navy football.
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15: Millions of Americans rely on their cup of coffee on a daily basis to start their day. And if done right, that ritual can come with some health benefits. Caffeine is the world's most popular stimulant, and coffee is the most common way people consume it. But scientists say there's a limit to what's healthy. The American Heart Association recommends to stay under 400 milligrams a day. That's about 4 cups of coffee. They warn, though, that other beverages with caffeine, like energy drinks, contain much higher dosages and should be especially taken in moderation. Caffeine can also impact sleep. Researchers have found that when it's consumed too close to bedtime, it can actually cut total sleep by about 45 minutes. They say that coffee should be consumed at least 9 hours before bed to reduce any impact. You also want to be careful with added sugars or fillers, as they can increase your risk of weight gain and sugar spikes. If done right, though, your cup of coffee comes with some benefits. Studies have shown that it can be linked to lower risk of type 2 diabetes, heart disease, stroke, and even heart failure. Other studies have shown it could potentially lower your risk of dementia and cognitive decline. So, like with most things we enjoy, experts say moderation is key. With your Medical Minute, I'm Yuri Benichev.
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17: 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Quite right on the Beltway system. All lanes are open. No worries on the Jones Falls Expressway in from the Beltway to downtown and back. Traffic runs fine on 795 and the Harrisburg Expressway. West of town 70 leaving Woodlawn past 29. All the way out to Frederick runs clear. 29 leaving Ellicott City into Silver Spring runs without delay. 95 and the BW Parkway leaving Baltimore into Washington. 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
16: Weather.
10: Another dry start, but a little cool this morning with temperatures in the upper 50s and low 60s. Look for increasing clouds later on today with a high of 79. Tonight, mostly cloudy and mild with a low down near 63 degrees. And by Thursday afternoon, we'll see plenty of sunshine, warmer day, and a bit muggy with highs in the mid-80s. Mid to upper 80s for your highs on Friday with our next chance of rain developing late in the afternoon and evening. I'm meteorologist Alina Lee on WBAL News Radio 1090 and FM 101.5.
2: A currently cloudy 63.
18: This is the Bloomberg Money Minute. OpenAI is said to be looking to raise at least $30 billion from investors in a new round of funding. This would value the maker of ChatGPT at about $1.4 trillion. OpenAI CEO Sam Altman recently said the company would hold off from going public this year. Markets are nearing the end of a tumultuous month. Iran tensions remain a key source of uncertainty. S&P futures rising 15 points, Dow futures gaining 185. Yesterday, losses for stocks. Wall Street continues to worry that elevated energy costs could force further Federal Reserve rate hikes. The Dow dropped 132 points. And American Airlines and Alaska Air are teaming up. Alaska plans to join American's partnerships with a number of international carriers, including British Airways. This gives the two airlines greater ability to coordinate flights and pricing. For American, it strengthens its West Coast presence. For Alaska, it opens up more international routes. The deal still needs regulatory approval. Courtney Donahoe, Bloomberg Radio.
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2: Now here's a look at some of the top stories we're following this morning. 17 people facing firearms charges after Baltimore County Police executed a search warrant. It's all tied to Sunday night shooting that happened near Towson University. Baltimore Police investigating a robbery and assault of a couple that happened in Fells Point. And a Baltimore City man indicted in two separate child rape cases, and he's set to appear in court on Thursday. 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
29: This morning, the most powerful executives in artificial intelligence have signed a promise to police themselves. And President Trump says that's all the regulation AI needs. Elon Musk, Mark Zuckerberg, and the heads of Google, NVIDIA, OpenAI, and Anthropic signed the deal after lunch at the White House.
30: Is it binding in any way?
31: I think it's morally binding.
32: Does that mean we're not going to die now? That is ABC News reporting, Brian Neiman at 530 Club, on the agreement in principle. The agreement that they put their signatures to that is non-binding, we're being told, but they pinky swear mean it, that they will police themselves in the aftermath of all these warnings, dire warnings of death, destruction, elimination of the human race, all of this, what we heard over the last couple of weeks, Brian. They all got together for lunch. That was Speaker of the House Mike Johnson, President of the United States Donald Trump, and the heads of all the Google's Sundar Pichai, Anthropic's Dario Amodei, Meta's Mark Zuckerberg, NVIDIA's Jensen Huang, OpenAI's Greg Brockman, and X's Elon Musk. So I'm going to get into some of the four steps that President Trump put on Truth Social that they've all agreed to. But what do you take away from yesterday's gathering of intelligence. By the way, super intelligence, not AI.
1: Right.
32: Super intelligence.
1: We're going to rebrand it. Yes. It's no longer artificial because there's nothing artificial about it, according to the president. And it is super intelligence. Super. So SI, of course, if you're a certain man of a certain age.
32: When's the calendar coming out?
1: Sports, I mean,
32: when's the centerfold coming
1: out? That's right. You're looking for February. It's not centerfold.
32: I know.
1: C4. Come
32: on. That's a different magazine.
1: Yes, right.
32: Tells you about my childhood.
1: Jeez Louise. Any hoodles. Look, it was pretty much what I thought was going to happen because I didn't think that the president was going to put any official guardrails on it. It is this, quote, morally binding constitution for all of these companies that they did seem to agree upon. Whether or not they're going to adhere to them, who knows? I would guess that they're going to definitely be careful about how their things work, but they're not going to necessarily be able to control it. I don't, as you know, think that the government is going to be able to do much more than what these guys are going to be able to do. But it was just kind of breathtaking to watch a month before the election with the president of the United States and his poll numbers in the toilet, surrounded by the richest men in the world, like to a point we've never seen anything like this in our life before. These 10, 15 guys that were there who are
32: literally worth trillions.
1: Oh, yeah.
32: Literally trillions were there.
1: You can't even imagine how much money they're probably worth more than the United States altogether, or at least a lot of companies in Europe or countries in Europe. And it is an issue which is fascinating. He's on the wrong side of. And so looking at it, he firmly believes this, just like he firmly believes that, there's no way to necessarily get out of this war with Iran. We're going to keep on doing these things. And normally Trump and why he is president of the United States, because he got on board these 70-30 issues, these 80-20 issues, whatever you want to look at it. When it comes to, trans issues, when it comes to the border being secure, when it comes
32: crime.
1: To just the economy and crime, he was on the side of those things. And now he's on the side of two issues where he is running against the current.
32: He's swimming upstream.
1: And to do it a month beforehand, to be surrounded by these, oligarchs,
32: evils.
1: If that's what you want to call
32: evils.
1: Them. How a lot of people feel about it, and with a technology that is going to change the world as we know it, at least that's what we're told over and over and over again, sometimes for the good, but maybe sometimes for the bad. It was wild to see, and what came out of it was, a gentleman's agreement. We're going to try and handle this thing the right way, which, I think might be the best move.
32: I was about to say.
1: I think it might be the right move.
32: I don't think it should be poo-pooed when you get into it.
1: But for him, it is a real political risk.
32: Here's more from ABC News on kind of what they're agreeing to do.
29: It asks each company to monitor its own AI, bring in outside auditors, and have its board review what they find.
3: The idea isn't that this is the only thing that we will ever do. It is that this is a start and an accord that the whole industry could come to.
29: The deal comes amid dire warnings that AI agents could break containment and threaten the future of humanity. Among those who signed the deal, Anthropic's Dario Amodei, who has called on the industry to slow down development.
32: Now, that one voice you heard was Mark Zuckerberg kind of speaking for the group, so to speak. But the one part, there are four different steps in here, everybody, talking about implementing internal controls, as you just heard, to ensure models are adhering to appropriate standards, empower an internal team to ensure controls, monitoring detection, partner an external operator. This is the one. Partner an external operator to independently assess the models. That's kind of different, where you actually have an external monitor that will tell you something's gone rogue.
1: Yeah. Which, again,
32: it's
1: a question of whether or not they're actually going to do these things. And, if you're fighting, by fighting, I mean, if it is a race between you and another company.
32: And profitability.
1: And profitability and having the marketplace and being the best, SI company that you can possibly be.
32: Or destroying the world.
1: Right. I mean, what are these things going to do? But as the president has said, and as the CEO of NVIDIA has said, and others who have said this, listen, you got a product, and you got to make sure that your product is good and great, and you got to do all these things. But if you screw it up, and you mess up, and your product causes problems, then you should actually have to pay a price for that.
32: Well, the president mentioned it yesterday. He said that's why we have a Department of Justice and the FBI. That's what he said yesterday.
1: And he's right. And that's where a lot of people are on these things. And, those who want regulation and, governments, the government to be heavily involved in this, I just – I worry that that becomes kind of their safety blanket to do actually more harm. Right. Because it gives them coverage if something bad happens.
32: Well, your reflexive position, which is not wrong. I'm not saying you're wrong. Your reflexive position, Brian Neiman, is government stay away. I am in the middle on that. I believe a light touch, not a heavy touch, a light touch of regulation is necessary when it comes to some of this. Now, the bigger question, you know, besides just them killing us, which is kind of big, is how does our world change with AI? With that, that's why the anger you see in these college campuses, Brian, everything is coming from is what about the future of jobs? What about the future of, you know, just where we are? So Elon Musk kind of talked about this.
3: Everyone in the world can have better medical care than anyone here, including me. And wouldn't that be wonderful?
4: Not if they haven't got a job.
3: Well, jobs are going to change. Jobs have always changed.
32: Jobs.
5: The Trump administration argues the real security risk is slowing down AI development and being surpassed by China.
32: So in that little cryptic jobs are going to change, what does that mean? That's the question.
1: Right. And that is the million-dollar question. You hear all kinds of theories about it, all kinds of predictions about it. Now, I will note, and one of these CEOs actually talked about, or one of their COOs talked about this in a forum not too long ago, that there were predictions that by now we would have unemployment at like 7-8%, that okay. We would see major disruption in the workplace. And we don't. We have pretty low unemployment in the country right now. You know, I've heard Elon Musk talk about it, how it's going to mean people are probably going to lose jobs. There'll be newer jobs that will come out of it. Maybe you work shorter hours, mm-hmm. only work 3 or 4 days a week. You know, you hear all kinds of things about how the amount of tax revenue that will flow into these things is going to have to go directly to the American people in the form of payments. Who knows? We have no idea. Anybody who says they know for sure, they just don't
32: but
1: know.
32: But that's the problem. When you don't know for sure, it's easy to believe in conspiracy theories
1: sure.
32: to inject fear.
1: Absolutely.
32: And that type of thing. That's why I think yesterday's meeting was very important symbolically to have all of them there talking about signing an agreement that they will hopefully adhere to, but that there will be at least some external independent, like this thing that designated an independent committee, a board of directors to receive reports from this group of folks. So whether they'll, you know, tell us what the reports are, I don't know. But my thing is they're setting up a structure is where I am, independent of the government.
1: Yeah. Which is, you know, look, the American Medical Association, you know, the AMA works in that way. You know, they have their own group.
32: Policing
1: agency.
32: They
1: have their own policing. They've got...
32: Well, the Bar Association for lawyers.
1: Right. Lawyers have it as well. Like, mm-hmm. the government isn't heavily involved.
32: Well, it is.
1: In a way when it comes to laws that are on the
32: right.
1: books. But you can have laws on the books. And this is what Trump said yesterday. The FBI, we already have certain laws that are on the books that you can press charges or hold these people in.
32: But
1: in
32: Brian,
1: some
32: the
1: kind
32: two examples you
1: for.
32: Gave, including the Judicial Disabilities Commission, which oversees judges independent of the government, all these agencies have a wink, wink, nod, nod in many ways toward their members, which is
1: judges,
32: why,
1: but I'm talking about lawyers.
32: I'm talking about lawyers, doctors.
1: Too,
32: and I'm talking about doctors. They have a wink, wink, nod, nod with a lot of these boards, and that's why you have the civil actions that you have yeah. because in many instances, not all, in many instances, these boards look out for their own. They just do.
1: Yeah. But sometimes, I mean, the medical world pushes back against government regulation on certain
32: yeah.
1: things or says, hey, this thing should happen. Maybe this thing shouldn't happen. So there is a working relationship with it, but it is a separate entity. It is its own group and it does have its own policing on how you become a doctor and what you have to do in order to get a certain, you know, certificate mm-hmm. for whatever it is that you are in the medical field.
32: And it will drop you, you know, take your license away
1: yeah.
32: if you cross certain
1: right.
32: lines. But I just think yesterday, the big thing coming out yesterday, we'll talk about it all throughout the show, 5:30 clip, is the fact that all of these folks came together and appeared to agree on something. They appeared to agree on moving forward.
1: Yeah. And
32: appeared
1: look,
32: to.
1: And look, here's the thing, you know, not all of them wanted this. There's pretty clear that Dario didn't want this, right? He wanted a government harder
32: scheme. But he ended up agreeing to it.
1: Yeah, he did. Yeah. Okay, we probably got pressured into it.
32: Yeah.
1: Elon's always been like, hey, we've got to have some kind of an agreement on this thing, mm-hmm. whether it is a strong government or, you know, on our own.
32: Right.
1: Zuckerberg wants hands off.
32: He does.
1: NVIDIA's CEO wants hands off.
32: Yes, he does. Jensen Huang.
1: The Google guy who, you know, I just kind of watched him for the first time yesterday. He was pretty impressive.
32: Mm-hmm.
1: And for whatever reason, Trump loves this guy.
32: Okay.
1: He seemed to be wanting more hands off and thought that this was the best way to go. But there is disagreement within their ranks about how this is going to work. And again, it is, you're right. It's scary mm-hmm. because nobody knows
32: you
1: how this
32: know.
1: Thing ends. And what they talk about, the possibilities and how fast this thing can move, is just, you can't wrap your head around it. But at the same time, they have been saying that for a couple of years, and the world isn't really that much different than it was in 2024.
32: One way the world is different, we just got a little update on the report of the FBI apparent hack that went on. That could have been an AI agent as opposed to something foreign that people suspected. That's another thing out there, Brian, these agents going rogue. By the way, real quick, Jeff Bezos was there yesterday, too, from Amazon, so yeah. He was also in the group.
1: Well, Amazon makes a boatload of money. Yes. Everybody thinks that Amazon makes all their money off of, you know, having something shipped to your house in mm-hmm. 5 days. It's all data
32: centers.
1: Computer
32: mm-hmm.
1: services that they house for businesses across
32: yep.
1: the world. All right, coming up next, we've got news, notes, and headlines. Woo, got a lot of update. What happened at Towson? The heck's going on at Towson, man? A whole lot of people arrested in this shooting the other night. Let's visit this big controversy at Cornell University, and we've got some other statistics about what's happening on the Eastern Shore and with your Baltimore Ravens, all coming up.
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8: Easy ride on the Beltway system. All lanes are open. No trouble south of town on 97 leaving the Beltway to Route 50. 50 from 97 to the Bay Bridge runs well, and all lanes are open at the Bay Bridge. No delay between the Western Shore and the Eastern Shore. 95 and 295 leaving the Beltway south of town into Washington running without delay. No worries on 29 in either direction between Washington and Ellicott City. 70 wide open as you leave the Baltimore Beltway out to Frederick. 795 runs clear between Pikesville and Reisterstown. From the Mattress Warehouse Traffic Desk, I'm Ken Berger, WBAL News Radio 1090 and FM 101.5.
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10: Lots of sunshine, but a little bit of patchy dense fog in pockets this morning as temperatures hold in the low 60s. As we head through the afternoon, a little warmer with a mix of sun and clouds and a high of 79. We'll become mostly cloudy through the afternoon and evening as temperatures fall back into the low 60s overnight. Thursday, plenty of sunshine, warm and just a bit muggy with a high of 84. I'm meteorologist Alina Lee on WBAL News Radio 1090 and FM 101.5.
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1: All right, it's the last day of September, Wednesday, the 30th, 2026. A little update to what happened at Towson University the other night. 17 people.
32: Incredible.
1: Are facing firearms charges. Baltimore County Police had a search warrant tied to that shooting at Towson that we talked about yesterday. Detectives say they recovered several guns from a unit in these apartments, the Cardiff Hall apartments right off of York Road. Mm-hmm. 15 adults, two juveniles have been waived to adult status. Multiple weapons charges, as I said, including possession by minors. Police say the search of the shooting suspect or suspects continues. They're asking for anyone with information to come forward. So it sounds they did a raid and found all kinds of guns in this.
32: Does anybody when you hear that go, wait a minute, that's a gang. This sounds like a gang to me. Yeah. 17 people and the age ranges go from like late 20s all the way down to 15 and 17 with the two juveniles that were taken into custody. But you're looking at everybody. This is directly across the street from Towson on York Road. Right across the street. I know exactly where this is. Yeah. And this particular arrest, you know, they must have gotten some information or whatever, but 17 people?
1: Yeah. That's an unbelievable number on gun charges. And they don't have the suspect
32: in
1: the actual shooting that took place. Which is, got to be concerning for people who go to the university.
32: But with that many people, if they start leveraging the right charges, like you said, they're going to be charging the 15 and 17, I understand, as adults. Yep. If you start doing that, somebody's going to talk. Somebody's going to, hey, it wasn't me. I didn't shoot him.
1: I would think so.
32: Yeah. Just charge everybody.
1: Hopefully that's the case. And as you said, like more information, please, about how this all went down.
32: What are they, Amish? What are you, 17 people in one house?
1: I don't think they were all in one house, but it's all connected to them.
32: How many were they? I bet you a lot of them were in one of these apartments, a whole bunch of them.
1: Well, I mean, there's no way you can have 17 people.
32: No, but you can have a lot of them in there. I'm just saying, usually the 17 arrested met some or got together at some point. I don't believe that they never all 17 were together, weren't all together.
1: More on this coming up later in the show. Meanwhile, New York Governor Kathy Hochul is calling for an outside investigation into Cornell University's campus culture and its response to allegations by an unidentified female, a former student, about how she was raped. She says she was raped by several guys at a fraternity there in 2024. Governor says she is seeking to determine whether Cornell met every obligation to protect its students and pursue justice. She said the allegations in this case are nothing short of horrifying. Prosecutors up there say that they're going to reopen the investigation of the alleged sexual assault after a civil suit came. Mm-hmm. We got more information about this at the fraternity house, sparking outrage about this. The current on this story is so swift and so strong.
32: Oh, man, it's coming.
1: I will just note that even some of the ladies on The View said, hey,
32: Sunny Hostin.
1: Pump the brakes a little
32: Sunny
1: bit on
32: Hostin
1: this.
32: Sunny Hostin said it.
1: Because
32: former prosecutor.
1: Here's the thing. I don't know what happened, and I'm not going to say a rape didn't occur, but what I do know is, judging from what the evidence was in 2024,
32: that's when this happened, 2024.
1: And the testimony of the alleged victim here, and what she said she agreed to, and what she said she was doing voluntarily
32: before
1: doing drugs,
32: the attacks,
1: voluntary, and even during the attacks, voluntary doing the drugs and voluntarily drinking throughout the night, and then what she said too was, a lot of this was consensual.
32: Before the alleged attacks, is what she's saying.
1: Her testimony to that in 2024 would lead the prosecutor to say, I can't press criminal charges.
32: Exactly. It's not to say something illegal didn't happen, but the Tompkins County District Attorney at the time, and this is what Sunny Hostin, and you had a lot of conservatives yesterday, because I can't believe I'm quoting Sunny Hostin of all people from The View in this, but as a former prosecutor, you've got to be able to put a case together with a likelihood of conviction. You just can't charge people for the sake of charging them. And when you weigh everything together, yes, something may have happened to this young lady, but it's difficult to prove.
1: Right.
32: It's hard to prove.
1: So it just, you know, everybody's going, ah, how could they not press charges against this? Well, if you looked at the evidence in 2024 and her testimony, and she has now changed that testimony, well, it changes everything.
32: It does.
1: Meanwhile, we know that Maryland and Ocean City got hammered from that nor'easter over the weekend. They say that the damage is as bad as we have seen since Sandy. It was just amazing how much erosion took place at the beach all the way down to the dunes. Well, we found out yesterday that the federal government, the Army Corps of Engineers, is going to get a $25.7 million contract to replenish the beach and reconstruct the berm following the big storm. Andy Harris, the Republican, the congressman out there.
32: At least for now.
1: Said he played a role in this. And I assume he did play a role in this. And the hope is, according to Ocean City officials, that that the beach will be restored in time for summer season. But just about $26 million. I only bring it up is because I was kind of wondering, like, who is going to pay for that?
32: Right. Where's that?
1: How does that work? But it sounds like it's going to be all federal dollars.
32: Well, and it was a disaster. So
1: no, I know, but it does sound like the Republican is in under that attack. Who they want to kick out.
32: Right.
1: And, might be nice to have somebody every once in a while.
32: Yeah, just to be able to access resources.
1: And finally, C4, we know that the Ravens Cowboys game was a great game to watch, especially for Ravens fans. But, if you were an independent football observer, you were enjoying that game.
32: Oh, my goodness. Yes.
1: So far, the young NFL season, the best game of the season so far. And it shows in the TV numbers.
32: Oh.
1: 24.9 million people viewed in to watch that game, which is, according to the NFL, the highest rated international game ever recorded. Mm. So now, in fairness, or at least to put it this in context, normally the international games are played at 9:30 in the morning.
32: Right. Off times. Yeah.
1: We had that game out in Australia, which was a primetime game, which was
32: at night on a
1: Friday night, I believe.
32: Think so.
1: Friday night.
32: And beginning of the season.
1: But this one was a 4:30. So it's a typical 4:25 game. Most people didn't probably know that it was in Rio.
32: Yeah, but let's be fair. The Dallas Cowboys, of course, our Baltimore Ravens and Lamar are very popular. You can tell by sales of jerseys. But the Dallas Cowboys, I mean, they draw eyeballs. Yeah. And so, that made it a primetime game at 4:25.
1: Yes.
32: It was.
1: Yes.
32: And I'll bet you people were texting people in Rio, you got to see this game. This game is wild.
1: Well, my point is it had nothing to do with the game being in Rio. Okay. It had to do with the Ravens and the Cowboys at 4:25 and it being a compelling football game.
32: Well, if you showed a beach shots every once in a while.
1: I don't think anyone tuned in for the beach shots.
32: I did. Yeah. Anyway, got a side dish question coming up.
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0: Congestion southbound 895 between Eastern Avenue and the Harbor Tunnel. Looks like the accident that was there is gone. No delays at the Fort McHenry Tunnel with all bores, all lanes open at both tunnels. The Jones Falls Expressway runs well coming out of downtown Baltimore to the Beltway. On the Beltway, all lanes are open, so you'll find no delay. Northeast of town, 95 good, leaving the Beltway out to the Susquehanna River. No troubles on the Harrisburg Expressway from the Beltway to Pennsylvania and back. 795 runs clear between Pikesville and Reisterstown. Liberty Road good, leaving Lockhearn all the way into Eldersburg. From the Mattress Warehouse Traffic Desk, I'm Ken Berger, WBAL News Radio 1090 and FM 101.5.
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10: Another dry start, but a little cool this morning with temperatures in the upper 50s and low 60s. Look for increasing clouds later on today with a high of 79. Tonight, mostly cloudy and mild with a low down near 63 degrees. And by Thursday afternoon, we'll see plenty of sunshine, warmer day, and a bit muggy with highs in the mid 80s. Mid to upper 80s for your highs on Friday with our next chance of rain developing late in the afternoon and evening. I'm meteorologist Alina Lee on WBAL News Radio 1090 and FM 101.5.
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32: Coming up on the show, 5:30 Club, after the 9 o'clock news, we're going to be joined in studio, Brian, by Richard Worley, the Baltimore City Police Commissioner. A lot to talk about with the commissioner. A big presentation in front of the Public Safety Committee of the City Council last week, giving some good numbers on arrest of closure rates, not just for homicides and non-fatal shootings, but robberies, assault and stuff. We'll talk with him about that. And this new Department of Neighborhood Safety. What exactly is this? And how will that be the new third wheel, I guess, Brian, with the fire department and police department? How is this going to work out with this Department of Neighborhood Safety? So that's coming up after 9 o'clock news. And between 8:30 and 9, we're giving away a pair of tickets to go see William Shatner live on stage, everybody, January 31st at the Lyric. So listen up sometime between 8:30 and 9 for your opportunity to get a couple of tickets to see Captain Kirk himself. So, Brian, you know, we're looking at a couple of things this morning in terms of populism and things that are going on. Wall Street Journal has a poll out.

0: migration to continue. And hey, let's make sure that we have jobs here in the United States. And I think the Democrats in a lot of areas are like, hey, we deserve health care coverage. We deserve, you know, the ability to take our kids to daycare.
1: You know, another secretly is the fact that I don't like my child in a failing school. That's another one that crosses a whole bunch of lines that should, you know, be able to be resolved politically. And we'll see how that works out. But my side question, everybody, goes to this new tax that's being proposed, Brian. I didn't realize this. It was on the table for a couple of years, but never really got any airing, but it's really getting serious attention now. Has to do with, if you have an electric vehicle for now, what about taxing you on your mileage, not just a one-time fee? And it may not stop just at EV vehicles. It may go beyond.
0: Oh, it will 100% expand into non-EV vehicles.
1: 410-467-9225. Do you believe Annapolis will pass something like this? Do you believe they're going to do it? Could they pass a mileage-based tax?
0: Yes. Yes, they can and they will. It's a question whether it is 2027 or 2030, sometime in that range. Yep. All right, Jack Smith testified. A lot of fireworks. What about the Hawkeyes? What about the Hawks? What about the University of Maryland basketball team? What? We'll explain all coming up.
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3: Good morning, I'm Tipper Bennett. Some of the top stories that we're following from the WBAL 24-hour broadcast center. A major update to last weekend's shooting that happened in a department complex near the Towson University campus. Also, police searching for a suspect they say robbed and assaulted two people in Fells Point. First, ABC News this morning at 6 o'clock.
4: From ABC News, I'm Sherry Preston. Following weeks of warnings about rogue AI models and possible threats to humanity, the result of a White House meeting on AI that the industry has decided to police itself. ABC's Elizabeth Schulze says it's not a whole lot different than what they've already been doing.
5: There isn't really a concrete plan that would change anything that these companies are already doing, at least from a federal regulation point of view.
6: Rather than accept,
5: the president came out to speak to reporters after this meeting and said that they had a great conversation, that they all talked about the benefits of AI and how much it's benefiting the American economy already. And then the president basically said these companies are going to continue to self-regulate.
4: Defense Secretary Pete Hegseth is set to announce an overhaul at the Pentagon, cutting the number of generals and admirals by 20%. Also announced this week, the U.S. is withdrawing all troops from Iraq for the second time, more than 20 years after they originally went in. Former Special Counsel Jack Smith before the Senate Judiciary Committee defending the two criminal investigations against President Trump and defending himself against perjury allegations brought by Missouri Senator Eric Schmidt.
7: Schmidt claimed to have messages proving Smith attended a Hawks basketball game in Atlanta in 2024 during the scandal surrounding Georgia prosecutor Fani Willis.
8: You will go down as a total dirtbag.
7: Smith then revealed he was at a basketball game.
9: I recall going to a University of Maryland basketball game where Caitlin Clark was playing.
7: Senator Amy Klobuchar offered this explanation.
10: Could it then be that University of Iowa's the Hawkeyes?
7: Smith saying he was not at a Hawks game, but a Hawkeyes game.
4: Schmidt refused to take back his dirtbag comment, however. That was ABC's Hannah Batah. The lawsuit brought against Cornell University in regard to an alleged gang rape on campus 2 years ago has put a spotlight on how schools handle accusations, New York Governor Kathy Hochul calling for an outside investigation. This is ABC News.
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3: At 62 and cloudy, good morning. I'm Tipper Bennett. Now, this morning, new developments in last weekend's shooting that happened in an apartment complex near the Towson University campus that seriously injured an 18-year-old.
11: Police executed a search warrant at the Cardiff Hall apartment complex. Police confirmed the violent crimes unit recovered several firearms, which resulted in the arrest of 15 adults and two juveniles, ages 15 and 17. The teens are also facing multiple weapons offenses. Towson students say they have seen no evidence the apartment complex is a go-to place for drugs.
12: A lot needs to be done. I mean, it's an unsafe area right now, and that's just the fact of the matter. In this lot specifically, we've had, five cars were broken into. There was an armed robbery that same night.
11: Towson University officials confirm three of those arrested are students. Police may also be looking for more than one shooter, and there's a $2,000 reward.
3: That's TV11's David Collins reporting. Police searching for a suspect they say robbed and assaulted two people in Fells Point Tuesday morning. According to investigators, a man knocked a 16-year-old man and a 76-year-old woman to the ground.

0: around happened in the 1700 block of Fleet Street before stealing a wallet and then running away. Amora Taylor witnessed the aftermath of the incident.
1: The woman was unconscious. The man was bleeding profusely from the nose and mouth. And so I immediately called 911. I asked him if there was anyone I could call for him because I could see his phone on the street. Like, was there family, anyone we could help with?
0: Vicki Powers owns the deli in the Broadway Market where the couple had breakfast, and she believes that the man targeted the couple.
2: We watched the back playback video, and as the girl was giving him his change, we saw the guy pass them. He saw, then he went down, sat at the table, watched them, and followed them out.
0: Investigators said the man was last seen wearing a white T-shirt and black sweatpants with white stripes down the sides. A community members and scientists urging the Maryland Department of the Environment to deny W.R. Grace's air quality operating permit for its plastic recycling research project in Columbia, citing potential health and environmental risk. The Stop the Grace Coalition is opposing the project, and they argue the facility's operations could harm the public.
3: It's toxic to our kids. It's toxic to our animals, not just the ones that live in our homes, but the ones that roam. It's toxic to our water.
0: W.R. Grace has denied claims that it is burning plastic or that there is harmful noise associated with the project. Now, Baltimore is one of three jurisdictions in Maryland joining forces to have criminal prosecution information and results all in a web dashboard.
4: The public will have access to a website to see the outcomes and background information for cases prosecuted in Baltimore City and Frederick and Montgomery counties. City State's Attorney Ivan Bates.
5: From cases and prosecutions to outcomes and other key measures that help tell the story of public safety and accountability in Baltimore City.
4: Bates says community leaders will be able to track the racial information in case and sentencing outcomes with the system updated quarterly. Bob Costantini, WBAL News Radio 1090 and FM 101.5.
0: C4 and Brian Eamon will talk with Baltimore Police Commissioner Richard Worley this morning after the 9 o'clock news. 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
6: 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Traffic.
7: The slow ride southbound 895 between Lombard Street and the Harbor Tunnel. Down in Hanover, you got some delays southbound Baltimore-Washington Parkway between Arundel Mills Boulevard and 175. Traffic on the Beltway system running without delay. No worries anywhere on the Jones Falls Expressway in from the Beltway to downtown and back. 29 leaving Ellicott City into Washington. There are no delays. 97 running in the clear coming south of the Beltway system to Route 50. And then Route 50 between Parole and the Bay Bridge running well. All lanes are open at the Bay Bridge with no congestion. From the Mattress Warehouse Traffic Desk, I'm Ken Berger, WBAL News Radio 1090 and FM 101.5.
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8: Weather. Lots of sunshine, but a little bit of patchy dense fog in pockets this morning as temperatures hold in the low 60s. As we head through the afternoon, a little warmer with a mix of sun and clouds and a high of 79. We'll become mostly cloudy through the afternoon and evening as temperatures fall back into the low 60s overnight. Thursday, plenty of sunshine, warm and just a bit muggy with a high of 84. I'm meteorologist Alina Lee on WBAL News Radio 1090 and FM 101.5.
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11: Rather than accept his defeat in the 2020 presidential election, President Trump engaged in a criminal scheme to overturn the results and prevent the lawful transfer of power. After leaving office in January of 2021, President Trump illegally kept classified documents at his Mar-a-Lago social club and repeatedly tried to obstruct justice to conceal his continued retention of those documents.
9: That is former special counsel Jack Smith testifying yesterday before the Senate Judiciary Committee that the prosecution of Donald Trump was a righteous and right thing to do. He stood by his decision on classified documents, the January 6 indictments, and said that, yes, if he had that same information today about this president or any other president, he would do the exact same thing.
11: Our investigation developed proof beyond a reasonable doubt that President Trump engaged in serious crimes against our nation. If asked whether to prosecute a former president today based on the same facts, I would do so regardless of whether that president was a Republican or a Democrat.
9: So he said that the investigations were handled completely independent of politics. A couple of things that came out of this. Individuals, he says, were calling the White House to stop the Capitol riot, and the president didn't do much about it. He says that there is proof of the president attempting to coordinate with lawmakers to delay certification on January 6th, and he defended his use of non-disclosure orders to prevent witness intimidation. Republicans will point to an overreach by the special counsel, that he obtained internal communications from dozens of media outlets communicating with government sources.
12: And apparently members of Congress.
9: Yes,
12: too.
9: And members of Congress. He also... one of the things that they talked about yesterday was that it was the original... justification for the investigation was because the National Archives requested a criminal charge, and the National Archives, in which we got out of this, it was not a referral, not a criminal referral, but just a referral to look into these things, which the Republicans say clearly shows an overreach.
12: Well, here's the deal, Brian. You know, yeah, United States Senator John Kennedy had a very interesting, as he always does, reaction to this, talking about how listening to Jack Smith yesterday left him with some distasteful things in his mouth. And it was very interesting the way he put that. But having said that, you know, Jack Smith's whole purpose, many people saw from the very beginning, coming on as special counsel, was to get President Trump. That's how people viewed that. Now, if you break down the different, you know, lanes he went down, I said at the time, Brian, I thought that the case in Georgia, where the Jack Smith was kind of looking into the interference with the Georgia case, had at least the ability to look into it because of some of the things that the Secretary of State, Brad Raffensperger, had to say, about what the president and his people were doing. But I don't know if it rose to the level of indictment. But the case in Florida, where repeatedly the president and his lawyers refused to turn over documents after subpoenas were issued and they had to go get them, I thought that had merit. Now, Jack Smith yesterday, I thought, you know, in relitigating the case, didn't do himself any favors because he didn't say anywhere where he thought maybe they went too far. He just doubled down. Based on everything.
9: Yeah, he said he had the right to look into all of these things and check them all out, including like spreadsheets of text messages from inside the Trump administration and what they were saying, including.
12: Well, he may have had the right, but should he have done it? See, that's the thing. The special counsel is given broad latitude and broad powers, which is why they're investigating. Well, Congress is looking at this office. Like, should this office do what it does?
9: Right. No, look, at the end of the day, I don't think this changes anybody's opinion. I mean, people who think that Jack Smith was a hero are going to think that he was a hero and he was right to do these things. And Republicans are going to dig in their heels and say that it was awful.
12: It was a hatchet,
9: terrible.
12: Man. Yeah.
9: And quite frankly, we're way past it having any kind of impact, politically speaking. Now, maybe it has an impact down the road.
12: I think it does.
9: About, you know, how these things would be
12: and
9: handled.
12: And what if the Democrats get Congress and want to go down an impeachment road?
9: Right. Now, there was another moment, as you heard from ABC News, that probably has gained more attention than any of the things that we just talked about.
12: Yes, the exciting parts of a hearing. It's usually stuff like this that you remember from
9: a
12: hearing.
9: Well, and it's, you know, it's an own goal by Senator Eric Schmidt of Missouri, the Republican who was trying to get Jack Smith, you
12: what
9: know,
12: a gotcha
9: to
12: moment.
9: Confess. Mm-hmm. And then to say that perjury charges, said he had text messages of him at an Atlanta Hawks game when he was down there and perhaps meeting with Fannie Willis.
12: Colluding
9: with Fannie Willis, who was investigating him at the state
12: level
9: in Georgia.
12: And he gave a specific date. He gave a specific date.
9: And as you heard, he said that he was never in Atlanta for a Hawks game. He doesn't even remember being in Atlanta, period, during that time frame. May have stopped, you know, in an airport, may have had a layover or something like that, but never was there. And then it was later determined that it
12: was
9: not an Atlanta Hawks game, but it was an Iowa Hawkeyes game that took place at the University
12: on
9: of
12: our
9: Maryland.
12: On our campus.
9: This was the Caitlin Clark game at Xfinity Center that I, by the way, wanted to go to. Remember that?
12: I remember that.
9: I talked about that. I
12: 2024,
9: did not go to it.
12: Wasn't it?
9: Yeah, 2024. So it was a University of Maryland Iowa Hawkeyes game that somehow Eric Schmidt's staff got conflated with a Hawks game
12: That's
9: in
12: terrible.
9: Atlanta, and there were no real exchanges whatsoever with Fannie Willis. So he got owned. Amy Klobuchar kind of just unearthed all that. And that's what everybody is talking about today. It's what you heard from ABC News. And Eric Schmidt called him a dirtbag as
12: yes,
9: well.
12: He did.
9: Said, I'm not taking that back, but maybe I've gotten some other things wrong about it. He's getting trolled online for what he did yesterday.
12: Well, he should. I mean, at the end of the day, when you're going to have a gotcha moment, it's got to be because it was almost, sir,
9: yeah.
12: Can you tell me
9: right. What
12: you were doing?
9: Right.
12: XYZ, and it comes out that you or your staff or someone had the wrong location and the wrong entities, it totally undermines
9: right. Your
12: if you
9: missed it, they
12: strength.
9: Had his one of his staffers holds up this big
12: giant
9: sign like you would hold up at like a college game day, with pictures of people, and it has like,
12: sir, will you look at that?
9: His text messages to Fannie Willis. And then he put it down real quick, and no one could actually read what it was saying. And that's what a lot of Democrats say. Well, hold it up so
12: we can
9: see it.
12: What are you talking about?
9: How can you respond to it if you can't even see it? Can you give him a copy of that?
12: Right.
9: And they put it down real quickly, and it was it was strange. And then when they actually held it up and you looked at it, it was like, I don't even know if there's anything there anyway. And then when they got the complete game wrong, that he wasn't at a Hawks game, but he was at a college basketball game, and he got tickets through somebody, and that's what they were upset about.
12: At the end of this, everyone, when it comes to the analysis of the special counsel office, which grew everybody out of the special prosecutor, and they changed it from the special prosecutor that was targeting Bill Clinton in the late 90s to special counsel, Brian, to hopefully avoid a rogue prosecutor going in a bunch of different areas and targeting stuff. Well, it looks like the special counsel did the same thing a special prosecutor would have. So I do believe that Congress will look at how we set up something that can start looking at one thing legally and then branch off into a bunch of different things. That's what the problem is with these offices.
9: You know, sometimes in life and in politics, there's like momentum and you can just see it and it's one thing after
12: and
9: another.
12: And it starts building.
9: Like this incident with the senator from Missouri yesterday and how it kind of took off yesterday online.
12: Went viral.
9: It just shows you like the Republicans, the momentum of them. It's not even the momentum of Democrats. It's
12: right.
9: The momentum of the failure of the Republican Party right now.
12: It's just shooting and missing.
9: Yes.
12: Shooting and missing.
9: Own goals. A lot of own goals. All right. Coming up next. Yep. Deportations. We got a ruling on third party countries. You don't live in this country. We're going to send you there anyway. What's the latest on that front? And we've got playoff baseball to talk about. Valerie Proctor will join us in sports next.
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15: Traffic.
16: That earlier congestion southbound 895 heading into the Harbor Tunnel pretty much has cleared out, and there are no worries at the Fort McHenry Tunnel. All bores, all lanes open at both tunnels. There is a brief delay southbound 95 between 395 and 295, and some minor slowing on the ramp from southbound 95 to southbound Baltimore-Washington Parkway. The Beltway system continues to run free and clear. No troubles on 70 leaving Woodlawn out to Frederick. South of town, 97 is good, leaving the Beltway to Route 50. The minor delay southbound BW Parkway between Arundel Mills Boulevard and 32. 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
8: Weather. Lots of sunshine, but a little bit of patchy dense fog in pockets this morning as temperatures hold in the low 60s. As we head through the afternoon, a little warmer with a mix of sun and clouds and a high of 79. We'll become mostly cloudy through the afternoon and evening as temperatures fall back into the low 60s overnight. Thursday, plenty of sunshine, warm and just a bit muggy with a high of 84. I'm meteorologist Alina Lee on WBAL News Radio 1090 and FM 101.5.
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18: 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With unique coloring that looks like early morning leaves painted on its surface, Action Jackson appears to be a truly magical pumpkin. 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
12: Good Wednesday morning to you, Val.
19: Yes, good morning, guys. The injuries to Jovan Quinn and Ethan Posick at center for the Ravens. That means they tried out 3 new centers yesterday, and the highlight looking like Graham Glasgow, who has the most experience. He's played for 3 different teams across 9 years. What do you think is the...
12: Are you breathing? Did you play center once? Come here.
19: Are you breathing?
12: They have a cattle call.
19: Are you breathing?
12: For anybody that could possibly hold a ball and snap it.
19: I think so. And obviously, we heard from Jesse Minter this week saying that they are going to still prep Venga Yawane to potentially, take reps at center.
12: I like him at center.
19: He did a great job. Mm-hmm. And I mean, honestly, the rest of the offensive line did as well. They brought in Andrew Voorhees on those last few, sequences. And it's like, well, okay, I guess things worked out. I don't know. For what it's worth,
12: yeah.
19: I thought like the offensive line obviously was not an issue toward the end of the game because it seemed pretty certain. But we'll see what happens this week and who they end up signing. The team returns to practice later today. We'll hear from some of the guys, and this is going to be their second home game of the season against the Tennessee Titans. But they haven't won a game at the bank since last November.
12: Again, 3-7 in the last 10 home games.
19: Mm-hmm.
12: 3-7.
19: It's brutal. Yesterday, the New York Giants released veteran wide receiver Odell Beckham Jr., and the corresponding move for that was signing a younger veteran wide receiver, Braxton Berrios. So,
12: well, bottom
19: not
12: line,
19: really
12: OBJ
19: sure.
12: needs to retire. It's at that point.
19: Oh, come on, C4.
12: He's been let go by a bunch of teams.
20: It's over.
19: Yeah.
12: Yeah.
19: Just call it. The Orioles announced a major renovation to the upper deck in left field. Did you guys see these renderings?
20: Yeah, I did.
19: Looks fantastic. They're removing around 2,000 seats, though, to build this spacious gathering zone. Tables and chairs will be there. It'll be like a central bar
12: won't
19: with lots of TVs.
12: Anymore.
19: There's still some seats.
12: Won't look empty anymore.
19: But no, I don't think so. But it's interesting because Jacob Cavamire of the Baltimore Sun put out that, the capacity for Camden Yards has gone down so drastically since it's opened, over 30 years ago. But when they opened it in 1992, there were 48,000 seats, over 48,000.
12: And they were sold out for the first 5 years. Like, you could not get a ticket for the first five years.
19: Think about that. Over 48,000.
12: Yeah. Every night.
20: You had a lot of people driving from D.C. down there.
12: Yes, you did. Mm-hmm. Absolutely, because there was no Nationals team. You're right.
19: With the removal of approximately 2,000 seats now, the official capacity is now 40,234.
12: And it will look a lot different.
19: Mm-hmm. It will look a lot different.
12: And that's the thing. When TV cameras are on, you won't see a bunch of empty seats.
19: Well, I'll miss that. You know what? I'll miss that.
12: Okay. I don't think management agrees with you, but go ahead, Val.
19: No, it's true. To the MLB postseason, the first games of the wild card series are complete. Yesterday, full slate of games. Same thing today, starting at 2 o'clock. But late last night, it was the Padres that absolutely blanked the Chicago Cubs 8-0. 2 home runs in the first inning. It was Fernando Tatis on the first pitch that he saw, and then Manny Machado. And then Fernando Tatis also scored on a stolen base, which was incredible.
12: Well, he needs to have a good playoff. Fernando Tatis has not showed up
19: in the
12: superstar for years. He's the big criticism of him, not Manny Machado, but him not showing up in the playoffs.
19: They were pouring it on last night, as did the Yankees to the Red Sox. 9-0. That was the final
12: score
19: there.
12: Who pitched the game, Bill?
19: We're not talking about it.
20: Who's
19: soon.
20: The
19: no, I'm kidding.
20: Cam Schlittler.
19: Cam Schlittler.
12: Okay.
19: Versus.
12: I just wanted Val to
19: versus.
12: Say.
19: No, you're right. It was Cam versus Peyton Tolley.
12: Yes.
19: And they took Peyton Tolley out.
12: Yes, they did.
19: And everybody's a little bit up in arms in the, about that, and so am I.
20: By the way, okay. How about the strategy by the Yankees? They're only carrying 10 pitchers
12: yes,
20: on the roster and only 3 starting pitchers.
12: Mm-hmm.
20: So they got a whole bunch of guys on the bench.
19: Yeah.
20: That's kind of, it's
19: not
20: bold.
19: Aaron
20: it's
19: Judge, by the way,
12: yeah.
19: right? Not Aaron Judge,
12: Judge
19: in this
12: Aaron
19: series,
12: Judge is out.
19: But Ben Rice is taking a stand because
12: Ben Rice had 41 home runs this year. So Ben
19: a grand
12: Rice is
19: slam yesterday, C4. Grand slam for Ben Rice yesterday.
12: Yeah, we'll talk more about
19: that
12: the playoffs come up next hour.
19: Mm-hmm.
12: Thanks,
19: Ben. Sounds good.
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12: You know, we only used to talk about United States Supreme Court decisions, Brian and audience, in October and June, because that's when the big decisions came out. But more and more, we're starting to see the Supreme Court weigh in on things outside of the October, June main areas. And one of them is really a big deal when it comes to a strong component of President Donald Trump and the Department of Homeland Security's mass deportation effort. And that is, and Kilmer Abreu-Garcia case is one of those that stood out. If you are claiming you can't go to the country of your origin or the country of your origin doesn't want you back, we should be able to, the Donald Trump administration said, send you to a third country.
20: Mm-hmm.
12: And that way, you know, you're not coming back here.
20: That's right.
12: You're going someplace else. Well, lower courts have decided, particularly in Massachusetts, a couple of others, over the last year, that the administration can't do this for a variety of reasons, due process issues, everything else, Brian. Yesterday, the Supreme Court decided 6-3 that, and they haven't totally decided on it, but they're saying 6-3, you can continue doing this, President Trump and DHS, until we decide the issue. And the until, Brian, could be next year. Who knows when the until could be. But for right now, they're allowed to send you, let's say, to a country, and it gives some examples, Rwanda, mm-hmm. South Sudan. I don't even know where Eswatini is. They say it's like Southern Africa someplace. But they've been sending them places like this because the countries take money. We'll pay them to take these people in.
20: You mean you didn't want to take that United Airlines flight, direct flight that's right out of BWI now?
12: Right.
20: Oh, okay. Look, I don't.
12: 15,000 people apparently were deported to third countries last year. So it's a lot of people involved with this is the point.
20: Right. So here's the thing on that. If these countries are willing to accept them and there really is no way to get them to their home country.
12: Right.
20: For various reasons.
12: Mm-hmm.
20: Maybe it is because, the asylum issues, like
12: they
20: where
12: could
20: they're going
12: to get killed if they go back.
20: Get killed if they go back or the other, they don't want to take them back.
12: Right.
20: Like, so what do? They get to stay here? Like, I mean, that's the thing. So if your country won't take you back,
12: right.
20: or there's a chance that you could be in danger in your home country, even though you came here illegally, mm-hmm. you're just allowed to stay in the United States. Like,
12: well,
20: there has to be some place where we can send
12: yes.
20: them, or we could say that you're
12: well,
20: not allowed
12: the
20: here.
12: The lower courts was saying that's what the whole due process issue was being just ignored by the administration was.
20: Yeah.
12: If you can't send them to country of origin, just don't send them to, because apparently the testimony came in front of the court that a lot of people being sent to these third-party countries were being horribly abused and everything else. So if you're going to send them someplace, make sure the someplace is willing to take them in.
20: I'm with you on that. I mean, I think that's kind of fair in the humane aspect of it. Then they got to make sure that these countries are willing to do it. And maybe some of these countries are getting something in exchange for us doing that, is my guess.
12: Yeah.
20: But, you know, the whole idea, though, that we can't deport somebody who's not legally in this country
12: right.
20: seems to be absurd. Let's just say, for example, Honduras decides, we're not going to take anybody
12: right.
20: back.
12: Mm-hmm.
20: We're not accepting
12: border's
20: them.
12: Closed.
20: So that any Honduran who comes mm-hmm. across the border illegally is allowed to stay
12: no.
20: here?
12: And I'm going to say again, the point for the court was looking at was the administration was not allowing that individual the due process of, okay, now where do I go? They were saying, no, here's where you're going. You're going here.
20: Well,
12: I would bet
20: you can have a hearing on it, but
12: yeah.
20: I still think it's going to be up to the decision of the government if their home country doesn't take them for them to say,
12: if you don't want
20: to go here, here's where you're going.
12: But if you present a case where if you send me to Eswatina, which one's going to yeah. go, I'm probably a dead man if I go there because of the history of Eswatina. Then you might send me like Kilmer Abrego Garcia. He said, I'll go to Costa Rica. Right. Yeah. As opposed to El Salvador because there were threats on his life in El Salvador. Right. My point, that's what the court was looking at. So anyway, everybody, the Supreme Court went 6-3. Of course, the three being the liberal members of the bench saying, third countries are in. Well, third countries are inbounds.
20: What's the old saying? As the bouncer's kicking people out of the bar,
12: you got to go home,
20: but you can't stay
12: you
20: here.
12: Can't stay.
20: Yeah, that's kind of how I feel on that,
12: man.
20: All right, coming up, the one holdout juror in the Lindsey Clancy case is speaking out. What is he saying? We'll get to that story and some new redistricting plans. 9 states to talk about and the impact that it might have on the election coming up.
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3: Watch out for the accident on the Beltway Inner Loop near Baltimore Annapolis Boulevard in Lethingham. It's along the far left shoulder, so not causing very much of a delay. Southbound BW Parkway, a busy ride between Arundel Mills Boulevard and NSA. No worries on 95, leaving the Baltimore Beltway into Washington. 29 clear coming out of Ellicott City into Silver Spring. Things running fine on the Jones Falls Expressway between the Beltway and downtown. No troubles at the Fort McHenry Tunnel or the Baltimore Harbor Tunnel. Northeast of town, 95 clear, leaving the Baltimore Beltway out to the Susquehanna River and back. Things running fine at the Bay Bridge with all lanes open, 3 west and 2 east. From the Mattress Warehouse Traffic Desk, I'm Ken Berger, WBAL News Radio 1090 and FM 101.5.
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22: Another dry start, but a little cool this morning with temperatures in the upper 50s and low 60s. Look for increasing clouds later on today with a high of 79. Tonight, mostly cloudy and mild with a low down near 63 degrees. And by Thursday afternoon, we'll see plenty of sunshine, warmer day, and a bit muggy with highs in the mid 80s. Mid to upper 80s for your highs on Friday with our next chance of rain developing late in the afternoon and evening. I'm meteorologist Alina Lee on WBAL News Radio 1090 and FM 101.5.
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0: At 6:30, I'm Timber Bennett. 17 people facing firearms charges after Baltimore County Police executed a search warrant tied to Sunday night shooting near Towson University.
23: Police confirmed the Violent Crimes Unit recovered several firearms, which resulted in the arrest of 15 adults and 2 juveniles, ages 15 and 17. The teens are also facing multiple weapons offenses. Towson University officials confirm 3 of those arrested are students. Police may also be looking for more than one shooter, and there's a $2,000 reward. Anyone with information is urged to call Baltimore County Detectives or Metro Crime Stoppers.
0: TV 11's David Collins reporting. In Fells Point, a 60-year-old man, a 76-year-old woman, both injured after being robbed Tuesday morning, happened in the 1700 block of Fleet Street. The suspect knocked both victims to the ground, robbed them before running away. Vicki Powers, who owns the deli inside Broadway Market, said the couple comes in to eat at her deli every single day. And she said the couple was leaving at the deli when the attack happened.
24: We watched the back playback video, and as the girl was giving Miss Change, we saw the guy pass them. He saw, then he went down, sat at the table, watched them, and followed them out.
0: Investigators say that the suspect was last seen wearing a white T-shirt, black sweatpants with white stripes down the sides. From ABC News, the U.S. is withdrawing troops from Iraq again, the final troops set to leave today. Officials say it is the second time the U.S. has withdrawn. And President Trump said that tech leaders he met with at the White House Tuesday signed a constitution to police themselves. This amid dire warnings from artificial intelligence leaders about the technology. Senator Elizabeth Warren called self-regulation a recipe for disaster. Hear Commitment 2026 coverage on WBAL News Radio Tuesday at 7 p.m. as Dan Cox and Wes Moore take part in their only scheduled gubernatorial debate. I'm Taylor Bennett, WBAL News Radio 1090 and FM 101.5.
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16: Accident working on the left shoulder, Beltway Inner Loop at Baltimore-Annapolis Boulevard, 648 in Linthicum. It's along the far left shoulder, so no major delay. There is a brief delay on the outer loop between Security Boulevard and Baltimore National Pike. Slow ride southbound 895 between O'Donnell Street and the Harbor Tunnel. No worries at the moment at the Fort McHenry Tunnel, though there is road work up in Perryville blocking the right lane, northbound 95 between 222 and the Chesapeake House. In Jessup, for some slowing southbound BW Parkway between 175 and NSA. No troubles on the Jones Falls Expressway between the Beltway and downtown. From the Mattress Warehouse Traffic Desk, I'm Ken Berger, WBAL News Radio 1090 and FM 101.5.
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22: Lots of sunshine, but a little bit of patchy dense fog in pockets this morning as temperatures hold in the low 60s. As we head through the afternoon, a little warmer with a mix of sun and clouds and a high of 79. We'll become mostly cloudy through the afternoon and evening as temperatures fall back into the low 60s overnight. Thursday, plenty of sunshine, warm and just a bit muggy with a high of 84. I'm meteorologist Alina Lee on WBAL News Radio 1090 and FM 101.5.
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20: Well, we're getting to hear from the lone holdout juror in the Lindsey Clancy case out of Massachusetts, obviously, the mother who was convicted, or wasn't, I shouldn't say convicted, was there was a hung jury, in her guilty of murdering three children out of postpartum psychosis. This one juror obviously has gotten a lot of attention. You have the other jurors who went public and were talking about him, the reason why he didn't want to do this. Well, he put out a video statement that Fox News obtained and played on the Sean Hannity show. Here is the lone juror talking in his own words on what he saw, what he was thinking, and where he hopes the conversation goes from here on out.
4: Hi, my name is Michael Peggy Desranville, also known as the lone juror. I know the whole focus has been on me, but we want to reel everything back and put the focus on the three angels that's at hand. The ones that can't speak for themselves, the ones that can't defend themselves, and the one that can't fight the battles. And those are Cora, Dawson, and Callan. A little bit about me. I want to thank God for my Catholic faith. I want to thank God for blessing me with the ability to love my daughter. And I'm foremost, I would like to thank everyone, every individual that has supported me throughout this difficult situation. Your prayers, your emotional support, your psychological support is a tremendous to my heart that I feel, that I sense, that I know. I do want to thank you from the bottom of my heart.
20: All right, so that's the first
5: time
20: I'm hearing
5: from him. This man has been forced to live in hiding, everybody, as a result of them outing him. He didn't want to do this, Brian. Mm-hmm. He didn't want to come out and do a video and talk all this stuff, but they have outed him. First, they outed his name, then where he lived, prior charges him. Anyway, I just wanted to put that in. Here this man is, you know, trying to do his duty as a juror, and now he's become the center of attacks.
20: Yeah. And so, you know, obviously the other jurors were talking about him, and there have been people trying to get him to talk. His lawyer did a couple of interviews.
5: Yes.
20: And he also talked with an influencer on YouTube who does some sus stuff. And but this was him for the first time speaking in front of a camera. Again, it wasn't an interview. It was just a video statement. He you know, obviously was accused of by one of the jurors of saying that he had reasonable doubt that she was guilty about this. He has said since then that he denies that.
5: Right.
20: So he believes that he never had reasonable doubt.
5: But they put this man's past history out, you know, who maybe he owed money to, whether he was in a domestic violence
12: situation, whatever. The bottom line, everybody, is that when it comes to, just like in the movies, if you ever saw 12 Angry Men, you have a right as a juror, based on the information that's presented to you, to have a doubt, to not be able to convict or not be able to acquit based on what you've heard. He was not going to give in. And for that, he's being punished, not just by those jurors, Brian, but you have the defense attorney for Lindsey Clancy, who wants to basically skewer this guy. You've got people in the media that want him, you know, basically, you know, chased out of the country.
7: Right.
12: It's incredible what's happened to this guy.
7: Right.
12: That's why he has to live in hiding.
7: Right. Oprah and her group that had the big get together where everybody determined that he was an awful person and that Lindsey Clancy was innocent. By the way, Lindsey Clancy's lawyer in court yesterday.
12: Yes, bring this up.
7: Now arguing that there's not enough evidence to even prove that she killed the three kids. This is what he said. This is Kevin Reddington said this in court yesterday. This entire case is based on speculation. He said there's no actual evidence to prove that she actually killed the children. Now, he did not, of course, even come close to bringing up any kind of alternative theory as to what happened or why she decided to jump out of a window after she did this, or what she said to her husband when he showed up at the scene and called 911. And, you know, there were so many people that were out there, you know, and I don't think there were a ton of them, but they're so loud on social media, and they have a voice now,
12: right,
7: that we're saying like crazy stuff, like the dad did it and the husband did it, and like, you know, we don't even think she did it, and they were never arguing that in the first trial.
12: Never.
7: But now, because these Looney Tunes are out there, this lawyer is going to try to make the case that she actually never even killed the kids. You know, proof of it. Stop it with this nonsense. This is why, like, I can't with these people.
12: Well, for whatever reason,
7: try to give her coverage after she murdered her three children by strangling them to death.
12: Out of this case, you're really beginning to see kind of the lines being drawn, Brian, in this this real social movement about how justice should be meted out. The fact of the matter is, I don't know whether or not you give this woman a hospital or whether you give her a jail cell. I do know she killed her kids.
7: Yes.
12: That's what I know.
7: Yes.
12: And so that to me is what the problem is somehow an attempt to dismiss or lessen the significance of a parent killing their own children. And to me, you can't do that. You've got to say what actually she choked her children to death. Now, what does she deserve for that? But you can't get her off for that. She's guilty of that.
7: Right.
12: And then this juror, again, getting back to this Michael D, I was calling Michael D because he's from the island. You can hear a little bit of island in his voice. Mm-hmm. But this guy is doing his duty as a juror. You can hear him talk about his Catholic faith and looking at his own daughter. He came into this case, I don't believe with a agenda. He simply saw beautiful children killed. Mm-hmm. And he wasn't going to just say, you know, not guilty.
7: Right.
12: He wasn't
7: going to
12: do that.
7: By the way, there is a woman who is going to be executed tonight, I believe, in Tennessee. Lindsey Clancy, obviously, has been a huge story. This woman who is, I think her last name is Pike. I can't remember what her first name is. But she's set to, Krista Pike. So she's set to become the first woman executed in Tennessee in 200 years.
12: Okay.
7: This is for a murder that took place back in 1995. I only bring it up is because I was watching Inside Edition last night, and they're doing a story on her, and she's doing an interview where she says that she feels a kinship with Lindsey. We are both females who got into trouble because of uniquely female issues.
12: What?
7: So this is now like a talking point for like women that commit crimes.
12: So
7: like this is the way you get out of it, is to say, hey, you know, this is a uniquely female issue.
12: I was going through a psychosis.
7: I don't even know what she means by that.
12: Right.
7: Because I was looking at the case. What is she in jail for? She's in jail for killing someone that was, you know, it was basically a love triangle, and she executed a person who was with a significant other of hers. Right?
12: Was it a woman or a man?
7: It was a woman who she killed.
12: Okay.
7: And it was over basically a man.
12: Okay.
7: And so, like, again, this is what I have been concerned about since day one, that this is going to be a new legal argument. That anytime someone does something kooky,
12: they'll inject it.
7: We just say, well, it was psychosis. It was some kind of psychosis, whether it is post-pregnancy or some other reason.
12: And you know my feeling about that. And this is long before the Lindsey Clancy case, everybody. Long before the C4 and Brian Niemann show on these airways. I've been saying, you know what? There probably is a problem. Tell it to the prison psychiatrist.
20: right.
5: when you get there. So my thing is, whatever your issue was that caused you to take someone's life or do devastating violence to somebody, we have people that can talk with you once you're incarcerated.
20: Yeah.
5: Once you're incarcerated, let's figure it out then. But first, let's incarcerate you.
20: Right. Well,
5: that's my feeling
20: but
5: about
20: we
5: it.
20: Go to, we're going to go down a road then where anybody who has a mental health issue mm-hmm. is going to be
5: deemed
20: as having a mental issue, therefore you cannot, you know, put them in jail or execute them for the rest of your
5: totally
20: life.
5: Totally wrong.
20: I mean, Luigi Mangione is a perfect example. Like, he clearly was, you know, suffering from some kind of mental
5: whatever it
20: issue.
5: Is.
20: Or anybody who commits crimes who are schizophrenic.
5: Sure.
20: So that just gets you out of jail?
5: You're not guilty of mental health
20: well, here's facility the thing. For the rest of your life?
5: I have a feeling she was going to be in a mental Lindsey Clancy anyway. What they were trying to do is find her not guilty of the crime. That's my problem. You committed a crime. Now, once the crime part is over, then let's figure out whether or not you deserve bars or a hospital bed. But they're trying to absolve these individuals of the crime itself.
20: Right.
5: That's my issue.
20: She is the victim.
5: Exactly.
20: That's
5: why
20: they made her out to be the victim in
5: all
20: this.
5: That's my problem. Anyway, coming up, everybody, we're going to hear more from Michael D. Hopefully this poor man and his family can get out of hiding and live a normal life. And also the type of chill brands may put on jurors to want to serve in high profile cases if you think that your whole life is going to be devastated if you don't vote the right way. But coming up, Associated Press did a really good job of looking at, since the Supreme Court came down and told Missouri no to their congressional redistricting map, of where we stand. Where do we stand now, Brian, going into November with all this nationwide redistricting? We'll get into it.
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11: 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Accidents is on the left shoulder beltway inner loop at 648 Baltimore Annapolis Boulevard. Just a slight delay at a loop between Liberty Road off and on to Baltimore National Pike. Slowing southbound 95 between Boston Street and the Fort McHenry Tunnel. And slowing southbound 895 between Lombard Street and the Harbor Tunnel. No worries on the Jones Falls Expressway between the beltway and downtown. 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
10: Weather.
22: Lots of sunshine, but a little bit of patchy dense fog in pockets this morning as temperatures hold in the low 60s. As we head through the afternoon, a little warmer with a mix of sun and clouds and a high of 79. We'll become mostly cloudy through the afternoon and evening as temperatures fall back into the low 60s overnight. Thursday, plenty of sunshine, warm and just a bit muggy with a high of 84. I'm meteorologist Alina Lee on WBAL News Radio 1090 and FM 101.5.
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19: The Ravens are favored by 11.5 points over the Tennessee Titans for Sunday's Week 4 matchup. The Ravens sit at 2-1, and the Titans are 0-3 on the season. This is the Ravens' second home game of the year, but they haven't actually won at the bank since November of 2025. The team gets back to practice today at the facility, and we'll hear from some players this afternoon. Under the new ownership group for the Baltimore Orioles, they've signed a few players to long-term deals, including Pete Alonso, Shane Boz, and Sammy Vasayo. Mike Elias responded to questions about one of their top pitchers, Trevor Rogers.
10: Thought he had a really good year, and we love him, and we would love for him to stay. I'm certainly going to be talking to his camp before free agency, but then also during free agency if it gets to that point.
19: To the MLB postseason, late last night, the San Diego Padres shut out the Chicago Cubs 8-0, and the Yankees blanked the Red Sox 9-0. The Braves also beat the Phillies at home 5-3. They kick off Game 2 in the Wild Card Series today at 2 o'clock. I'm Valerie Preactor on the home of the Orioles, Ravens, and Navy football. 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
12: Coming up in the next hour, everybody, after the 7:30 news, the Maryland Comptroller's Office had to refund a bunch of money, I mean hundreds of millions of dollars, back to Maryland power companies, BG, everybody else. And we're getting some money back, Brian. We just don't know maybe how much and what's going to happen. We'll talk about this after the 7:30 news. Interesting how all this played out. And after the 7 o'clock news, 17, that's right, 17 individuals, including two juveniles in that 17, are facing gun charges after this Towson shooting that occurred a week or so ago where you had an 18-year-old shot. And he wasn't killed, but shot. But anyway, we'll get into the details of 17 people, again, charged with gun charges in the Towson area. But, you know, when President Trump came into office and the 2024 elections were over, there were 220 Republicans in the House, 215 Democrats, very slim margin, as we know. So one of the things the president wanted to do in preparation for the 2026 elections was get those numbers up. So what did he do? He called Texas, and we kind of know everything from there as the race to redistrict mid-decade was on, Brian. It was on. So now, with the Supreme Court last week deciding in the case out of Missouri, where they could not change their map to, you know, begin to get ready too close to the elections to do that. We now know what the numbers look like. 9 states, Brian, have redistricted mid-decade to prepare for elections. Alabama, California, Florida, Louisiana, North Carolina, Ohio, Tennessee, Texas, and Utah. Now, if you just look at the way it's done, Republicans should prevail in this. But even with the redistricting, it looks like Republicans won't prevail in terms of overall numbers.
20: Oh, well, no, I mean, it just seems like they're going to get slaughtered.
12: Yeah.
20: the way it's looking right now, at least the polls are going to. But I think, you know, the point Democrats will make is that they have to make these adjustments just to keep it fair. Like the numbers could be even higher and give us a bigger number.
12: Well, most of the states that changed were red states. So you look at the red state margin, the red states were more successful because Virginia would have been on this list, but their Supreme Court throughout their, you know, attempt to change the map.
20: Virginia would have been massive for Democrats. I mean, you know, obviously we're sitting here waiting for ours, but it's not going to happen this year. It may happen during the next cycle.
12: And a couple other states are going to be in the 2028 cycle. AP does a really good job of showing how the different states are. Like one of the states, Mississippi, they're talking about in 2028, as well as Missouri, the same case that lost. So there are some states, Massachusetts, there's some states looking in 2028 to change.
20: Yeah, there are. I think New York's going to
12: New York. I meant New York.
20: And Utah actually may wind up picking up a Democrat.
12: Right.
20: Which is weird. Different because it's a red state and they might do it. Don't forget, though, I think what most people are forgetting about all of this is, and this will probably continue, my guess, that even after Trump is gone, but who knows? I hope it doesn't. I hope that there's a...
12: No, I think it's war, Brian. I think it's on.
20: I do, too. I mean, I would like for there to be a detente.
12: Yeah.
20: But there is going to be... I mean, 2030 is right around the corner anyway. And the census, you know, is... And everybody's going to do the redistricting in that part anyway. Don't forget, though, where it is beneficial for Republicans, where at least it seems like it's going to be beneficial to Republicans, is the moving of populations from blue states to red states.
12: Correct.
20: So New York is losing a whole bunch of congressional seats. California is going to lose a whole bunch of congressional seats. And these red states, Texas and Florida especially, and some others, I think Arizona is going to pick up one, or Nevada might pick up one. So you're going to see a big shift anyway towards Republicans after 2030.
12: Now that might help in the electoral college when their numbers may increase. Like, but
20: they have in Congress too.
12: But I don't think so, Brian. Let me tell you why I'm saying that is because in Texas, one of the reasons they believe that this race for U.S. Senate is going to be close and why Texas may have a chance to get a Democratic governor soon when they haven't had one since Ann Richards is because a lot of blue has moved into Texas. Yes, they moved from their state because of whatever reason, California, whatever, but they didn't change their party affiliation. They just didn't like the conditions of where they moved from.
20: Yeah, no, I hear you on that. I think there is some truth to that. I do think, though, the biggest problem in Texas right now is the politics of the world now, and it's not good for Republicans, and the candidate who they have is not a great candidate. I think that's their biggest struggle. It's not to say that there are not more Democrats that are living in Texas because it makes sense because of the migration from California.
12: And other states. I'm just saying, New York and these other states people are leaving from, the overall number changes, the Electoral College number changes, but I'm not sure if it benefits totally that state at lower levels.
20: I mean, look, maps change over the years. Yeah. I mean, the South used to be solidly blue. It is now solidly red. Who knows what, you know, Texas
12: might look like.
20: Georgia certainly is more of a pink state, you know, and may wind up being the next real big battleground state. Georgia may be the next Pennsylvania. Pennsylvania seems to actually kind of be more trending more red, although
12: it's
20: They have a blue governor.
12: Yes.
20: In that aspect, Ohio has kind of shifted more towards red. So these things will move over time and the politics have changed.
12: They have.
20: And look, we're going to talk about a new poll that comes out that came out yesterday from the Wall Street Journal that kind of shows that, you know, the parties are drifting in different directions and people are kind of out there as well. Like, there are a lot of people to win over depending on which way these parties decide they want to go.
12: Saint your granddaddy's Democrat and Republican Party, everybody. Yeah. Speaking of politics, Tuesday night at 7 p.m., WBL News Radio 1090 and FM 101.5, WBL TV 11, and MPT are presenting a one-hour commercial-free debate between the major candidates for governor, including incumbent Democratic Governor Wes Moore and the gentleman we had in studio yesterday, Brian, Republican challenger Dan Cox. 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
20: 17 people facing gun charges in Towson. What the heck is that about? And another fee tax that they're going to put on you and your cars next year? We'll talk about that coming up at 7:19.
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2: Traffic.
3: Accident working 95 southbound in Rosedale. It's between the Beltway and 895. It's on the far right shoulder, so there is just a very brief delay. Also delay southbound 95 between Dundalk Avenue and the Fort McHenry Tunnel. The slowing southbound 895 between Lombard Street and the Harbor Tunnel. On the Beltway at a loop, a busy ride between 795 and Baltimore National Pike. Also some slowing in Towson on the at a loop between Paring Parkway and Providence Road. Up in Perryville, Cecil County, northbound 95 between 222 and the Chesapeake House. Right lane blocked because of road work. From the Mattress Warehouse Traffic Desk, I'm Ken Berger, WBAL, News Radio 1090 and FM 101.5.
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2: Weather.
22: Another dry start, but a little cool this morning with temperatures in the upper 50s and low 60s. Look for increasing clouds later on today with a high of 79. Tonight, mostly cloudy and mild with a low down near 63 degrees. And by Thursday afternoon, we'll see plenty of sunshine, warmer day, and a bit muggy with highs in the mid 80s. Mid to upper 80s for your highs on Friday with our next chance of rain developing late in the afternoon and evening. I'm meteorologist Alina Lee on WBAL News Radio 1090 and FM 101.5.
14: The display of a giant pumpkin at Valley View Farms has become a cherished Maryland fall tradition. And this year, a pumpkin weighing 1,822 pounds named Action Jackson is on display at Valley View Farms now through Halloween, Saturday, October 31st. With unique coloring that looks like early morning leaves painted on its surface, Action Jackson appears to be a truly magical pumpkin. 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
3: What happened in the Towson University area, Brian? 17 people facing gun charges after the shooting of one 18-year-old.
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5: Good morning, I'm Taylor Bennett. Some of the top stories that we're following this morning from the WBAL 24-hour broadcast center. I have a major update to last weekend shooting in an apartment complex near the Towson University campus. Also this morning, police searching for a suspect that they say robbed and assaulted two people in Fells Point. And Ocean City getting some help to repair beaches. We'll have these stories and more coming up. We'll also check in with traffic and weather this morning. But first, the very latest from ABC News at 7 o'clock.
6: ABC News. I'm Sherry Preston. What happened on board a flight from Dubai to Tel Aviv overnight? Sources tell ABC News Israel is treating an altercation on board as a possible terror incident. Messages were sent from the plane about a possible hijacking, and sources say there was a violent fight on board the plane, which suffered a rapid descent and then made an emergency landing in Saudi Arabia. Some have said one of the pilots was stabbed and that there was a lot of blood. The Pentagon unveiling an overhauled military leadership structure today, as Lionel Moise has details.
7: Defense Secretary Pete Hegseth is set to announce major cuts in military leadership, cutting the number of generals and admirals by 20%. Last September, Hegseth warned top brass of changes while pushing new fitness and grooming standards.
8: It's tiring to look out at combat formations, or really any formation, and see fat troops. Likewise, it's completely unacceptable to see fat generals and admirals.
7: Today's announcement comes the same day the U.S. is withdrawing troops from Iraq. The final troops set to leave today. It's the second time the U.S. has withdrawn.
6: Following a White House meeting with AI developers, a consensus was reached among them. The companies will regulate themselves when building new AI models.
9: They're going to police themselves and live up to a moral code to do the right thing if they notice that their technology is going astray. If they see cases, for example, like we've seen in recent weeks where AI agents go rogue or seem to not be aligned with what humans want them to do.
6: ABC's Elizabeth Schulze. The lawsuit brought by the woman who accuses she was gang raped at a frat party 2 years ago on the campus of Cornell University, shining a light on how schools handle such accusations.
10: We need to find out what failed Jane Doe. Obviously, the system failed her, the police failed her, Cornell failed her, and we need to know what needs to happen to improve so that other victims of sexual violence don't have to go through the same trauma.
6: National Organization for Women President Kim Villanueva. 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
5: 62 and clear. Good morning. I'm Timber Bennett. Now, this morning, new developments in last weekend shooting at an apartment complex near the Towson University campus that seriously injured an 18-year-old.
11: Police executed a search warrant at the Cardiff Hall apartment complex. Police confirmed the Violent Crimes Unit recovered several firearms, which resulted in the arrest of 15 adults and two juveniles, ages 15 and 17. The teens are also facing multiple weapons offenses. Towson students say they have seen no evidence. The apartment complex is a go-to place for drugs.
12: A lot needs to be done. I mean, it's an unsafe area right now, and that's just the fact of the matter. In this lot specifically, we've had, five cars were broken into. There was an armed robbery that same night.
11: Towson University officials confirm three of those arrested are students. Police may also be looking for more than one shooter, and there's a $2,000 reward.
5: That's TV 11's David Collins reporting. Police today searching for a suspect they say robbed and assaulted two people in Fells Point Tuesday morning. According to investigators, a man knocked a 60-year-old man and a 76-year-old woman to the ground. Happened in the 1700 block of Fleet Street before stealing a wallet and then running away. Maura Taylor witnessed the aftermath of the incident.
13: The woman was unconscious. The man was bleeding profusely from the nose and mouth. And so I immediately called 911. I asked him if there was anyone I could call for him because I could see his phone on the street. Like, was there family, anyone we could help with?
5: Vicki Powers owns the deli in the Broadway Market where the couple had breakfast, and she believes the man targeted the couple.
14: We watched the playback video, and as the girl was giving him his change,

0: We saw the guy pass them. He saw, then he went down, sat at the table, watched them, and followed them out.
1: Investigators said the man was last seen wearing a white T-shirt and black sweatpants with white stripes down the sides. Both of the victims were taken to the hospital for treatment. Baltimore has announced that applications for round two of the city's opioid restitution community grants will open on October 16th. These grants are funded by the city's legal settlements from opioid manufacturers and distributors. Days after a nor'easter blew through Ocean City, the town is getting some federal help to repair its beach.
2: The U.S. Army Corps of Engineers announced Ocean City will get $25.7 million for beach replenishment. The project will widen the beach and create barriers against future storms. Work will begin later this year. The Army Corps of Engineers will inspect the damaged beach later this week. Robert Lang, WBAL, News Radio 1090 and FM 101.5.
1: C4 and Brian Neiman will talk with Baltimore Police Commissioner Richard Worley this morning after the 9 o'clock news. 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I'm Timber Bennett, WBAL News Radio 1090 and FM 101.5.
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6: Traffic.
7: Increasing volume southbound 95 with a stop-and-go pace between Eastern Avenue and the Fort McHenry Tunnel. The slowing southbound 895 between Pulaski Highway and the Harbor Tunnel. Beltway Attleloop busy between Harford Road and Providence Road. Also slowing on the Attleloop between 795 and Baltimore National Pike. Busy ride southbound BW Parkway between Arundel Mills Boulevard and NSA. Also delays northbound BW Parkway between Maryland 100. Right lane blocked because of the road work northbound 95 in Cecil County, Perryville between 222 and the Chesapeake House. 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
6: Weather.
9: Lots of sunshine, but a little bit of patchy dense fog in pockets this morning as temperatures hold in the low 60s. As we head through the afternoon, a little warmer with a mix of sun and clouds and a high of 79. We'll become mostly cloudy through the afternoon and evening as temperatures fall back into the low 60s overnight. Thursday, plenty of sunshine, warm and just a bit muggy with a high of 84. I'm meteorologist Alina Lee on WBAL News Radio 1090 and FM 101.5.
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11: Put this in perspective. We're on the Towson University campus. The shooting took place right across the street. According to a high-ranking Baltimore County official, police executed a warrant at the apartment complex and confiscated guns, drugs, and money.
10: David Cowles reporting WBAL TV 11 on 17 people who were arrested and charged in with gun offenses.
12: Including three students.
10: After the shooting right across the street from the campus of Towson University on Sunday night. So there was apparently a search warrant that was at this apartment complex. And as David said in his piece, it is literally right across the street. I mean, it might as well be.
12: Your road is right there.
10: It might as well be on campus. I mean, it's just a real quick walk in connection to the shooting. The shooting, by the way, of the 18-year-old who was later found on campus.
12: Mm-hmm.
10: So, like, he went from, I believe he was shot at the apartment complex.
12: But he's not a student.
10: And then he was taken in a car somewhere, mm-hmm. and then he was found on another part of campus, kind of far away from where the shooting took place, but on campus. And police said that he had a gun on him.
12: Okay.
10: So he had a gun on him. So they apparently put a search warrant out, had a warrant for the Cardiff Hall Apartments right off of York Road, and 15 adults and two juveniles.
12: Ranging from 31 to 18 years old. When I say, you know, technically adults, but four of these individuals are 18. Yes, they are adults, but they're 18 years old.
10: Right. Now, the night of the shooting, apparently 17 people were detained. And David has a picture of them all sitting down, basically handcuffed. Now, it doesn't appear like they were actually charged at that time, but they were detained. So I'm guessing maybe that's where this comes from.
12: Okay.
10: Maybe it's just a coincidence. It's the same number of people. I don't know. But this area, this apartment complex, apparently is a spot where there's been trouble before. Some students who live there were kind of surprised to hear about it. Others say they weren't surprised.
11: Towson students say they have seen no evidence. The apartment complex is a go-to place for drugs.
13: Never heard that.
14: I've never heard that.
15: A lot needs to be done. I mean, it's an unsafe area right now, and that's just the fact of the matter. In this lot specifically, we've had, five cars were broken into. There was an armed robbery that same night.
11: Towson University officials confirm three of those arrested are students. Police may also be looking for more than one shooter, and there's a $2,000 reward.
10: No, it's just that the girls that were interviewed there at the beginning were asked about that this was, police said, at least told David Collins, that this was a known spot for dealing drugs, or if you wanted to get drugs, you go to this apartment complex. So they said they didn't hear that, but you heard the other guy say that they've had issues there in the past. And again, it's a shooting right outside Towson University. The kid was later found on campus, and you've got three students who are charged in connection with this.
12: And you heard David Collins right there say they believe that it might have been more than one gun involved.
10: Right.
12: So, you know, the question is, what is going on in that building, in that apartment building, or in that area where 17 people are involved, at least charged, and these are charges with drugs and guns.
10: Well, can I raise my hand?
12: Yes.
10: This does smell a little bit like Penn State. I don't know if it's that serious. I don't know if it's like cocaine or anything like that. But if you've got 17 people who are facing firearms charges.
12: And drugs.
10: This kid who was shot, by the way, they don't have a suspect or suspects, so they're still looking for whoever shot him. And my guess is he probably has an idea who shot him.
12: The other 17 do too.
10: Right. 17 people. And I'm not saying that it is, you know, this gigantic ring, but it does sound like it is, you know,
12: a gang or a kind of drug family that
10: is selling probably to students at Towson University, probably outside of the university itself.
12: Well, the thing is, we have had a few different stories. I keep going back to these town hall meetings that the Baltimore County Executive, Baltimore County Council, police chief, everybody had in three different locations. They had one in the Towson area. And when you listen to the people living there, even though the numbers just show, Brian, you got to say it, that crime is down in these areas, whether it was Towson or Essex or some of the other areas. But that's not what the perception is. The perception is stuff like this. Mm-hmm. The perception is the fact that people feel, like you just heard some of those people live in that apartment building, that it's not safe.
10: Yeah. Well, it's not a perception. I mean, that's real what happened.
12: Sure.
10: I mean, there was a shooting, you know, basically on campus. Three kids have been arrested who are Towson students.
12: But what I'm saying is the numbers will tell you, and they keep touting this, that actual crime numbers are down.
10: Right.
12: But that doesn't help when you have an incident like this.
10: Yeah. No.
12: That numbers are down.
10: No, it doesn't at all. And even though this is not an on-campus apartment complex,
12: it's right near.
10: It acts as one. Everybody knows it. I mean, every school and university
12: has
10: these.
12: Just watch the kids walk. If you know the kids walking back and forth, they walk all around this area.
10: Yeah.
12: So it's adjacent. How about campus adjacent?
10: It is campus adjacent.
12: But I do think it's important, or at least at this point, to get some information out about, you know, the individuals involved with this, because you're talking about two juveniles involved with this, where they, you know, in the high school in the area, like you have a 15 and 17 year old that were arrested in this.
10: It's a good question, right? And so you've got,
12: were they related to these individuals?
10: Right.
12: You know,
10: do they all know each other?
12: Right.
10: Are they separate groups working, you know, in different aspects? And, you know,
12: well, we have names. I'll put this, we have names, and I don't see a lot of names, last names the same. You know,
10: no.
12: I mean, I'm just telling you, but I'm not saying anything that's not in the media. Manning, Weller, O'Neill, Barry, I'm just look Savage, Warren. Yeah. It's not a lot of same last names.
10: Right.
12: But it could be cousins or whatever. Who knows?
10: What I'm saying, though, is like, are they rival groups or are right. they one group? You know, and then, you know, police didn't give us a whole lot of information on this. You know, how many apartments did they search in this complex?
12: Was it three or four complexes?
10: You know, were there four people living in each one?
12: Exactly.
10: And they found guns and they said that they all got hit with gun charges because they found a couple of guns in the room. Who knows? But if you've got 17 people who have been arrested on gun charges, that's a pretty significant, you know, operation going on.
12: Well, watch, I'm looking to hear from Towson University's president at some point on the three students that were involved with this and kind of are there concerns that there are students that are involved with different things. You know, at some point, yep. if I have a kid there, I want to hear from the president
10: yep.
12: at some point.
10: Like, yep, absolutely. All right, coming up next, we got a new possible tax or fee, whatever you want to call it, coming to a car near you soon. Is it going to actually pass?
12: I saw this coming, Brian. I don't know. I didn't know when, but I saw it coming.
10: All right, we'll get into that right after Valerie Preactor in sports playoff baseball yesterday yep. to get to.
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13: 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The crash south on 95 in Rosedale between the Beltway and 895 moved to the far right shoulder. A bit of a slow ride remains, with more slowing south on 95 between Eastern Avenue and the Fort McHenry Tunnel, slowing south on 895 between Pulaski Highway and the Harbor Tunnel, slowing on the Beltway Attle Loop between Harford Road and Providence Road, Pikesville slowing on the Attle Loop between 795 and Baltimore National Pike. 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
6: Weather.
9: Lots of sunshine, but a little bit of patchy dense fog in pockets this morning as temperatures hold in the low 60s. As we head through the afternoon, a little warmer with a mix of sun and clouds and a high of 79. We'll become mostly cloudy through the afternoon and evening as temperatures fall back into the low 60s overnight. Thursday, plenty of sunshine, warm and just a bit muggy with a high of 84. I'm meteorologist Alina Lee on WBAL News Radio 1090 and FM 101.5.
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10: Valerie Preactor's here with sports.
12: Morning to you, Val.
9: Yeah, good morning, guys. The Ravens favored by 11.5 points over the Titans for Sunday's Week 4 matchup.
12: That's a nice gap there.
9: I believe it's the second highest this year. So it's just interesting to see the Ravens sitting at 2-1, Tennessee Titans 0-3 so far. But this is the Ravens' second home game of the year, and they have not won at the bank since November of 2025.
12: Well, if you don't win this one, there are real problems. They should win. Now, the question is, though, Brian, we were talking about Rob Woodson yesterday. Can they win comfortably? Is it one of those games where you can sit Lamar like in the fourth quarter? Is that going to be one of these type of games?
9: That's a great question. And I think, you know, I'm very intrigued to see just every situation and every scenario that this team this year puts Declan Doyle in, because it really is so much about the offense. And that was one of the things that I asked, you know, Jesse Minter earlier this week on Monday about sort of that, you know, less than 2 minute drill, obviously, that you're doing with 7 seconds left to go. And the fact that he really showed, like, I felt like Declan Doyle put his foot down and said, I know exactly the right play to call. And luckily it worked out and it happened to be the perfect play call.
12: Well, he said they practiced that, not all the time, but they practiced that play for that particular scenario.
9: But I think that shows you a lot about Declan Doyle, and maybe not necessarily the experience that he has, but the creativity. I think, you know, he's just, I want to say
12: he's
9: the
12: a
9: world,
12: genius, Brian.
9: I want to say the word ballsy. I think he's a little like
10: that's,
9: that.
10: That's a better word.
9: Thank
10: than
9: you.
10: Genius.
9: That's what I was going to say. Okay. I think he's a risk taker, and I like that.
12: You like
9: that's
12: that.
9: What I'm saying.
12: Very
9: it's
12: good.
9: Hard to put into
10: I think
9: words.
10: Many
9: very
10: people
9: good.
10: Thought he was a genius in week two.
12: Yes.
9: Right. Exactly right, Brian. So the team gets back to practice today at the facility. We'll hear from some players this afternoon. Meanwhile, the Orioles, under new ownership, obviously, for, you know, a couple of years now, and they've signed a few players to long-term deals. Pete Alonso, Samuel Vasayo, Shane Boz. And we asked Mike Elias earlier this week, he was asked questions about, you know, their top pitcher, Trevor Rogers, that would be, okay? Because now you have two seasons here where he's really shaped things up and looked like a stellar pitcher, but the problem is he's not here long-term. So what does his future in Baltimore look like?
18: Thought he had a really good year, and we love him, and we would love for him to stay. I'm certainly going to be talking to his camp before free agency, but then also during free agency if it gets to that point.
12: Well, it's all up to Trevor. I mean, he's going to command a nice salary.
9: Yeah,
12: it's just going to.
9: Yeah, I believe that.
12: Left-hander that can, you know, do what he does. So.
9: Yeah, to the postseason, late last night, it was the San Diego Padres who shut out the Chicago Cubs 8-0. And then you had the Yankees do the same to the Red Sox.
12: Cam who?
9: 9-0. Cam Schlittler of the Yankees.
12: Bravo.
9: Absolute stunner yesterday on the mound. 6 innings of scoreless baseball. I mean, it was just ridiculous.
12: Well,
9: 10 strikeouts, by the way, going into the seventh.
12: Can I share with you, this pitch has only been up in the majors for a year and a half.
9: Mm-hmm.
12: He's 25. He's a seventh-round pick, Brian, that somehow the Yankees were able to put him together and get him to the point now where he's a tremendous pitcher. He has 6 career starts against the Red Sox going to bat last year, 0.47, not 1.47, 0.47 ERA. He's only given up 2 runs, including a playoff game last year with the Red Sox. He's only given up 2 runs in 6 starts.
10: Yeah. Mm. And he's from Boston, too.
12: He's from the Boston area.
9: Yes, yeah. So is Ben Rice, who had a grand slam last night. So
12: Also, Ben Rice,
9: showing
12: a 12th-round pick.
9: Yeah.
12: A 12th round. Just to show you. You know, what you can do with some of these guys.
9: So also, the Astros lost to the White Sox yesterday 6-3, and the Phillies lost on the road to the Braves 5-3. So if any of those teams, including the Cubs and the Red Sox, if they lose today in the second game of the wild card, because it could happen if they get swept, then they won't actually make it to October baseball.
12: I hear you.
9: Crazy?
10: Yeah. Yeah.
9: Crazy enough?
10: Could
9: happen today, last day of September. So
10: it is a fact.
12: It is a fact.
10: Still playoffs.
12: That's true.
9: It is. But
10: like the Orioles, they will not
9: make it to October. See? I know. See how much further did they really get?
12: I do believe pitching is what's going to carry today here.
9: Yeah. Today, the second game of the wild card series begins at 2 o'clock and then runs the slate just like yesterday. So a lot of baseball happening.
12: Thanks, Phil.
9: You got it, guys.
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12: Well, we know that with the increase, even though it isn't significant, but it is increasing, the increasing purchase of electric vehicles by consumers here in Maryland, even though Governor Moore wants it all done by 2035, and people purchasing hybrids as well. We know that the gas tax revenue is not what it used to be. As a matter of fact, according to the Department of Legislative Services, Brian, there is a projection that by the year 2031, that the state will generate $300 million less than it does right now from what we pay at the pump when it comes to the gas tax. So you kind of got to make that up, because the gas tax accounts for 18% of the money the Department of Transportation uses to take care of projects, roads, bridges, all that other stuff. So what are they going to do, Brian? Well, the last couple of years has been proposals on the table, but they haven't really gone anywhere. But it's projected this year that a bill that's going to be advanced by Delegate Chris Fair, if you remember that name, Frederick County Democrat, he was on our show pushing the Fight Back MD stuff. Anyway, he is the main proponent of a bill to charge mileage tax, a mileage fee tag, whatever you want to call it, as it relates to electric vehicles. And that's a new way to get your money. New way to get your money.
10: Okay. So the way that this, the reason why they need this obviously is because you got a lot of electric vehicles on the road. They're not getting as much of revenue from the gas tax as they used to because EVs as well as more fuel efficient cars in general that are on the roads, whether they're hybrid or even if they're just, you know, regular cars.
12: They're not stopping at the gas station so much.
10: It just, it does better than it has in the past. So because of that, they got to come up with their money.
12: Where's the money coming?
10: So where are they going to get the money? Now, I was under the impression that's one of the reasons why our car registration fees had to go up.
12: That's not going anywhere. They're still going to charge you, what, $150 or something for an EV? I think it's $150.
10: I pay almost $300
12: right.
10: for
12: that's
10: a
12: your
10: plug-in hybrid.
12: Yes, yes.
10: Okay.
12: Well, I'm just talking about straight EVs. Straight EVs pay a fee because they don't, an extra fee because they don't have a gas tax.
10: Right.
12: So I think it's $150 for them. But that's not going anywhere. They're going to also add this thing on. Now, here's how it would work, everybody. The mileage based fee would be calculated by dividing the applicable annual highway use fee by the estimated average number of miles a Class A vehicle travels in Maryland. I'm not finished yet. Then multiply that per mile rate by the driver's in-state mileage. Now, if you can figure that out, great. I don't know how to figure that out.
10: Driver's in-state mileage.
12: Driver's in-state
10: mileage. Well, how are they
12: going
10: to know what I drove in-state, what I drove out of state?
12: Well, that's what those little things in your car are for, Brian, those little boxes.
10: They're going to track me?
12: I'll bet they will. I'll bet that's coming.
10: There's no way people are going to go for this.
12: I'll bet they will.
10: There's no way people are going to go for this. This seems almost impossible to do. The way I understood it was like, and because it is described as being voluntary.
12: Well,
10: a voluntary mileage-based user fee program. What is that? What if I don't want to volunteer my mileage to you?
12: It may start that way, everyone. And I'm saying probably to get the bill through because it hasn't gotten through the last couple of years. It may start that way. But, Brian, I'm telling you, voluntary is going to be removed. They've got to find a way to get money from this. Now, an accounting professor at the University of Maryland Smith School of Business, Brian, said that the state could use GPS or the technology to determine how many miles drivers travel in Maryland. So that's what I'm saying. They could track some of this
10: right.
12: stuff.
10: Or they could use this pole and stick it you know where. I mean, I'm sorry, but like you're not, the state of Maryland is not putting a GPS device in my car and telling me how much I track for this. People will not go for this.
12: You think they'll rebel?
10: I think something like this is going to happen.
12: I think it is.
10: I find it very difficult to believe that there's going to be a GPS device put in your car for that. Now, the voluntary thing is interesting because I think what is, I'm kind of just reading between the lines here. Mm-hmm. I think what they're going to do is they're going to have a standard user fee.
12: All right.
10: Okay. So this is what you have to pay extra per year because
12: regardless.
10: You have. Just if you have an electric vehicle,
12: I'm saying,
10: right?
12: For EV,
10: yes,
12: right.
10: This is the average driver, you know, drives, let's just make it up, 11,000 miles a year. Mm-hmm. So you're going to have to pay this one-time fee every year for 11,000. Now, if you say you don't
12: drive as much,
10: then you can come in and you can voluntarily show us how far you drove
12: and then pay that
10: and pay that fee if you want to. But everybody else is going to have to pay whatever maximum fee is.
12: But I believe that what you just described is only going to be temporary. That's going to be temporary to get you accustomed to paying this. See, once they get you accustomed to paying it, the voluntary goes away and the mandatory kicks in.
10: Okay, here's the thing, though. You know, it's not like if you have an electric car, you don't have to pay for what charges your car. Gasoline, you're obviously paying for the gasoline and you're paying a tax on that. Well, when you plug your car in,
12: yes,
10: whether it's at a charging station or you plug it in at your home, mm-hmm, you have to pay for that electricity.
12: The state's not getting that, though.
10: Well, why don't they just add a tax to it if you do it?
12: Because they can probably capture it better this way. They
10: really?
12: Can get it.
10: I mean, how?
12: They
10: why?
12: Can.
10: It would be so. They do it at the gas station. Why not do
12: because
10: it at
12: they have
10: the charging
12: a whole thing
10: station?
12: Called the MVA that does the collections for them. They don't have to. They could just send MVA. Mr. Neiman and others.
10: To me, the answer is just put your tax on the electricity that is used in order to charge these batteries.
12: Well, you're giving him an idea. I don't believe that's where the delegate Chris Fayers and others are headed. So, everybody, listen up. watch out for this thing. This legislative session, they need money. And this is one of the ways. We'll talk about it more in the next hour. We'll open up the lines and kind of get your reaction to whether or not you believe that this is an appropriate way to try to capture some money. Speaking of money, the power companies in Maryland, Brian, they apparently are going to refund us something, at least what we're hearing. Now, where's this money coming from? What's going on? Stay tuned and you'll find out.
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6: Traffic.
20: In Frederick County for the closure, westbound I-70 between Maryland 17 and the Frederick-Washington County line. This is because of the accident. Watch out for the local detours. Southbound 895 jammed up in the city between Pulaski Highway and the Harbor Tunnel. The slowing southbound 95 between Eastern Avenue and the Fort McHenry Tunnel with a crash sitting on the right shoulder. Southbound 95 between the Beltway and 895. The backups on the Attle Loop between Harford Road and Providence Road, or slowing on the Attle Loop between 795 and Baltimore National Pike. In Havre de Grace, northbound 95 right lane closed because of road work between 155 and the Tidings Bridge. From the Mattress Warehouse Traffic Desk, I'm Ken Berger, WBAL News Radio 1090 and FM 101.5.
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9: Another dry start, but a little cool this morning with temperatures in the upper 50s and low 60s. Look for increasing clouds later on today with a high of 79. Tonight, mostly cloudy and mild with a low down near 63 degrees. And by Thursday afternoon, we'll see plenty of sunshine, warmer day, and a bit muggy with highs in the mid 80s. Mid to upper 80s for your highs on Friday with our next chance of rain developing late in the afternoon and evening. I'm meteorologist Alina Lee on WBAL News Radio 1090 and FM 101.5.
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1: At 7:30, I'm Timber Bennett. 17 people now facing firearms charges after Baltimore County police executed a search warrant tied to last Sunday night shooting near Towson University. I have more from TV 11's David Collins.
11: Police confirmed the Violent Crimes Unit recovered several firearms, which resulted in the arrest of 15 adults and 2 juveniles, ages 15 and 17. The teens are also facing multiple weapons offenses. Towson University officials confirm 3 of those arrested are students. Police may also be looking for more than one shooter, and there's a $2,000 reward. Anyone with information is urged to call Baltimore County Detectives or Metro Crime Stoppers.
1: An 18-year-old was seriously injured in that shooting. Mayor Brandon Scott has appointed Shawla Graham as budget director for the city of Baltimore. The mayor says Graham brings extensive financial leadership experience to the role. He says he's confident that she will help the city build responsible budgets. The Howard High School JV football team has been suspended amid allegations of bullying in the boys' locker room. The mother of the alleged victim says the incident took place last Friday before practice, and it was recorded on video. From ABC News, over 30 million Americans under flood watches right now, from Arizona all the way to Iowa, as the remnants of what was Hurricane Polo, which made landfall in Mexico a couple of days ago, kind of injects moisture into the Southwest all the way to the Midwest. And today, watching 3 different regions, Texas into Oklahoma, southeastern Colorado, also southeastern parts of Nebraska. You can hear Commitment 2026 coverage on WBAL News Radio Tuesday at 7 p.m. as Dan Cox and Wes Moore take part in their only scheduled gubernatorial debate. I'm Tibber Bennett, WBAL News Radio 1090 and FM 101.5.
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6: Traffic.
20: In Frederick County for the closure, westbound I-70 between Maryland 17 and the Frederick-Washington County line. This is because of the accident. Watch out for the local detours. Southbound 895 jammed up in the city between Pulaski Highway and the Harbor Tunnel. The slowing southbound 95 between Eastern Avenue and the Fort McHenry Tunnel with a crash sitting on the right shoulder. Southbound 95 between the Beltway and 895. The backups on the Attle Loop between Harford Road and Providence Road are slowing on the Attle Loop between 795 and Baltimore National Pike. In Havre de Grace, northbound 95 right lane closed because of road work between 155 and the Tidings Bridge. From the Mattress Warehouse Traffic Desk, I'm Ken Berger, WBAL News Radio 1090 and FM 101.5.
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6: Weather.
9: Lots of sunshine, but a little bit of patchy dense fog in pockets this morning as temperatures hold in the low 60s. As we head through the afternoon, a little warmer with a mix of sun and clouds and a high of 79. We'll become mostly cloudy through the afternoon and evening as temperatures fall back into the low 60s overnight. Thursday, plenty of sunshine, warm and just a bit muggy with a high of 84. I'm meteorologist Alina Lee on WBAL News Radio 1090 and FM 101.5.
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10: Well, it sounds like you may be getting a little bit of money back from BGE, if you have BGE, or Delmarva, or Pepco, Potomac Edison, because the state of Maryland screwed up and taxed these companies on things that they shouldn't have taxed them on.
12: And not just a little bit.
10: No. Like to the tune of $250 million and maybe $280 million when all is said and done because of interest.
12: That's incredible.
10: So this is a case that had been put in by Potomac Edison. They were upset because they felt like they were being taxed on things that they shouldn't have been taxed on. It went all the way to the Supreme Court.
12: Mm-hmm.
10: And the Supreme Court ruled with Potomac Edison saying that, the sales tax that they were being hit with on their utilities and their purchases of transmission and distribution equipment, I don't know, it gets kind of complicated, that it should not have been taxed, that it actually was exempt. It should have received a production exemption. The state was arguing that they were actually bringing in energy from outside of the state of Maryland, and therefore they shouldn't have been given any kind of tax break because they weren't actually producing anything. Supreme Court said, nope, that's production activity. You owe these guys $250 million that you took from them. So there it is, a big pot of gold that's sitting there, $250 million. So what is to become of it?
12: Well, not totally 250, everybody, when it comes to our part of it.
10: But $250 million total. All of the different utilities.
12: Yes. According to what they're saying here, that BGE, Pepco, Delmarva, Potomac, all of them will get $160 million probably back to us. Now, out of that $160, the biggest person to get out of that 160 is BG with 110. And then the others break down, according to their numbers. And I'm sure probably out of that 250 million, if you did math, it leaves 90 million away from 160 is probably fun stuff they need to do.
10: Right.
12: So the question is, what's going to happen with that for our area, $110 million to customers? Right now, BG through Nick Alexopoulos, their spokesperson, says too early to say how much money folks are going to get back. I'm sure the PSC will have something to say, Brian. But this is in the same time frame where BGE is seeking an electricity rate increase. If you remember, they have filed saying starting in 2027, they need to charge, I think it's $150 million or something like that for different things. So that generates about $8 average, $8 a month that will be increasing on us
10: right
12: come January.
10: Right.
12: If they approve this thing.
10: Right. So, but they do say that they're giving money back. I mean, there was a quote is that we hope that this will be some kind of relief for customers that are feeling pressure. We don't know how much that money
12: exactly.
10: It probably won't be a ton of money. I mean, let's be honest with you. I mean, that if you're going to dole that out over all of the people who use BGE, I don't know what the number is going to be, but it's not like it's going to be a massive amount of number. But just think about this, though.
12: Yes.
10: This is an additional tax that the state is getting from these utilities.
12: Yep.
10: This isn't the only tax that they're getting from these companies.
12: Well, you could call CIFA tax.
10: Yeah, of course it's a tax. And this is the point, is that you want to know why your bills are so high. It's because they tax these people as every possible way they can. And then did you see this quote from Brooke Learman? This is incredible.
12: The comptroller.
10: Who, was upset about the ruling and said that she thought that they got the ruling wrong.
12: Mm-hmm.
10: But she says, quote, when utilities pay taxes, they recover those taxes through the rates that they charge their customers. Therefore, this money that is a refund of taxes paid and interest paid on those taxes belongs to the ratepayers. So basically, she's bullying them to give all of the money
12: give
10: back to the
12: ratepayers.
10: But here's what I would say to Brooke Learman. That includes every tax that you put on utilities. That includes every tax you put on companies. Mm-hmm. Every business in the state of Maryland recovers those taxes through charging people more. So if you want to be affordable, you want to be
12: about
10: this affordability stuff, if you want people to actually have more money in their back pockets, then you know what you got to do? You got to cut taxes and not make life so difficult for utilities and for businesses across the state.
12: So more than a million people, Brian, will be in the BGE portion of this will be compensated whatever they get out of that $110 million. Pepco has 600,000 people when it comes to Montgomery County and Prince George's, and Delmarva has 200,000 on the Eastern Shore and wherever. So that's kind of the universe of everybody getting this $250 million. And then, like I say, out of that $160 that they're going to be delving up. But you raised the point, though. What this really should make us look at, Comptroller Learman, and how much do we charge energy companies? Like, what are the different taxes, fees, or whatever that we put on them? Because that will explain, Brian, if you break it down, why our bills continue to increase.
10: Right.
12: It will help you understand.
10: Right. And they will bemoan the record prices.
12: Profits, you mean?
10: Profits. Record, yes. Mm-hmm. The profits that are the record profits, all of this stuff that they say over and over and over and over again.
12: And there's a case to be made. I'm not going to deny there's a case to be made to try to look at a utility, a monopoly and what they make. But you don't just look at that.
10: C4.
12: So I'm not going to deny them not looking at that.
10: It is record profits for the state of Maryland.
12: I got you.
10: Record profits.
12: I got you.
10: That they can just say, oh, $250 million that we took for you from this one tax, I guess we got to give that back to you. We got a C fund that we don't even know how much money's probably over $1 billion that gets replenished all the time. And they're like, oh, yeah, record profits. Meanwhile, they can just tap into this fund that they have and say, oh, well, here you go. We found this in this checking account that we have that we got from the utility companies. Here's a little for you.
12: All right. The Strategic Energy Investment Fund, SEIF, everybody. That's why we keep saying C fund. We have been talking about this thing for 2 years that seems to be a never ending piggy bank for the state of Maryland and Governor Moore and everybody else to dip into to help us get what, $25 or whatever it is they're going to be giving us. I'm trying to think of how much it is that they're going to be giving us next year.
10: It's like $12 a month.
12: $12
10: right?
12: a month. I thought it was $25. $12 a month they're going to be giving us next year out of majorly the C fund and the Empower Maryland reduction. So my question is, out of this, when are we going to get a full either accounting, Brian, or a full understanding of how much money is in the Strategic Energy Investment Fund? And how much can you take out? Like, they took $700 million out of this thing, everybody, over a year, between two sessions, over a year's period of time. How much can you dip into? Like, does it have to be left with a certain amount? None of these we don't have answers to any of the questions I'm putting out.
10: No.
12: Like, what? How do you get it? Does legislature have to vote? Can the governor do it on his own? Like, how does all that work?
10: It's just money that piles up.
12: All I know is they can dip into it when they need to make a political statement.
10: Yeah.
12: When the energy rates go up, they say, look, we're giving you relief.
10: Yeah.
12: Utility Relief Act.
10: Right.
12: You know, there you go.
10: Right. Wes Moore put out a tweet yesterday, you know, it was a campaign tweet basically that, you know, in 3.5 years of his time in office that we've got, you know, stronger schools and safer communities and more jobs and new businesses. And it's like, what have you done to make my life more affordable? What? You've done nothing to make my life more affordable.
12: Don't you remember the 94% of Maryland's that got no tax refund tax? Come on, Brian.
10: $2 a paycheck. And meanwhile, I got to pay $700 a year for 3 stickers to put on my cars, right? I mean, give me a break. There's nothing that the governor or this legislature has done to make my life more affordable.
12: $1.6 billion in tax fee increases in the last legislative session. And, you know, we didn't get a chance to go over that a lot with the Republican nominee for governor, former delegate Dan Cox. But that in and of itself, $1.6 billion
10: right.
12: that you needed to take from us because you decided to bring on, when you came into office, 5,000 new state employees.
10: Right.
12: Nobody told you to hire 5,000 new people and do some other things that were done. There was a $5 billion piggy bank sitting there. Now, I know that was one-time money. It wasn't going to keep coming, but they used it. Not just governor. Governor and state Democrats used it.
10: Now, the only thing that has made my life a little bit more affordable that's put money in my back pocket in the last 4 years has been the One Big Beautiful Bill. And the only reason why the One Big Beautiful Bill made my life more affordable was because it allows us to write off our Maryland taxes.
12: Exactly.
10: Because they're so friggin' high
12: yes.
10: that we can write it off and wind up getting more money from the federal government.
12: Yeah.
10: That's the only reason why.
12: Yeah.
10: So stop it with this affordability stuff that you're saving us money and you're doing things to put more money in the back pockets of Maryland. You're making it harder on everybody. And the amount of taxes that are out there that we don't even think about
12: and
10: comprehend. I mean, just think about this. $250 million that the state has to write a check to for a tax they collected that they shouldn't have taxed. And I still bet you those utility companies had to pay hundreds of millions of dollars of taxes outside of that one.
12: Anyway, just keep your eye on this, everybody. Coming up, the AI tech guys. And we've got to now, Brian, start talking about super intelligence, not AI, but SI, according to President Trump. We're going to talk about the big announcement coming out yesterday and kind of where the self-policing of this comes in.
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6: Traffic.
4: Traffic is bunched up southbound 895 between Erdman Avenue and the Harbor Tunnel, with a slow ride southbound 95 between Pulaski Highway and the Fort McHenry Tunnel, with a crash sitting on the right shoulder southbound 95 between the Beltway and 895, not causing any major delay. Inner loop a little bit busy between Rushestown Road and the Jones Falls Expressway. The outer loop with slowing between 795 and Baltimore National Pike. Backups on the outer loop between Bel Air Road and York Road. Southbound Harrisburg Expressway, slow and go pace between Pedonia Road and the Beltway. Slowing southbound 97 between New Cut Road and Generals Highway. From the Mattress Warehouse Traffic Desk, I'm Ken Berger, WBAL News Radio 1090 and FM 101.5.
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6: Weather.
9: Lots of sunshine, but a little bit of patchy dense fog in pockets this morning as temperatures hold in the low 60s. As we head through the afternoon, a little warmer with a mix of sun and clouds and a high of 79. We'll become mostly cloudy through the afternoon and evening as temperatures fall back into the low 60s overnight. Thursday, plenty of sunshine, warm and just a bit muggy with a high of 84. I'm meteorologist Alina Lee on WBAL News Radio 1090 and FM 101.5.
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7: With the injuries to Jovan Gwynn and Ethan Posick, the Ravens had three centers try out yesterday. Graham Glasgow had the most experience. He's played for three teams across 9 years. The team returns to practice today to begin preparing for their second home game of the season against the Tennessee Titans. The New York Giants have released veteran wide receiver Odell Beckham Jr. and instead added younger veteran wide receiver Braxton Berrios. The Orioles announced a major renovation to the upper deck in left field. They're removing around 2,000 seats to build a spacious gathering area with tables and chairs, a central bar, and a standing room for fans to enjoy the new space in a new way. To the MLB postseason, the first games of the Wild Card Series are complete. Late last night, the Padres blanked the Cubs 8-0, and the Yankees did the same to the Red Sox 9-0, which featured a Ben Rice Grand Slam. Also, the White Sox beat the Astros 6-3, and the Braves topped the Phillies 5-3. I'm Valerie Preactor on the home of the Orioles, Ravens, and Navy football. 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
12: Programming note, all coming up after the 9 o'clock news. Brian, we're going to be joined in studio by the Baltimore City Police Commissioner, Richard Worley. Talk with the commissioner about this new Department of Neighborhood Safety that Mayor Brandon Scott has created to try to take some weight off officers in the street for non-violent types of emergency calls, and also his testimony from the Public Safety Committee last week on a reduction that continues, homicides, non-fatal shootings, all of that. And after the 8 o'clock news, we're going to be talking, Brian, about this new Wall Street Journal poll survey looking at where we stand on things that they call populist positions, and ask you about some of that. But yesterday, one position that a lot of people do agree on, and if you look at the polls, data centers and AI, evil. They're bad, Brian. Bad.
10: Yes, they're very bad.
12: Got to deal with them because they basically, you know, taking people's jobs, what we thought, but also trying to kill us. If you listen to these execs, trying to kill us.
10: So, like Dave Chappelle.
12: Yeah. They're trying to kill us. So they, all the big guys showed up yesterday. All the names you can imagine. Google, Meta, Facebook, everybody, Amazon, Bezos was there. And they met with the president and the Speaker of the House, Mike Johnson, about what to do about the warnings that we've been hearing about. And they decided to join the president in a presser afterwards, and this is what they said.
14: Mr. President, did anything that you heard today, did anything change your mind, given the fact that you said you don't want to see guardrails, you don't want to see AI slow down? Anything that you heard today change your mind on that?
15: Well, I think I'm seeing tremendous self-policing, and they understand that they have to self-police. And it's very hard for somebody to come out and say, get into these models are very complex. And again, I believe they're going to be used for the good, and when they're not, we're going to be able to nab them. But there's going to be a tremendous self-policing aspect. We're also thinking about forming a committee of sorts where we put maybe 10 people on that committee. It could be from that group, so that we can, so the committee can watch over the whole enterprise.
12: The president posted the four different steps that all these CEOs signed, Brian, in an overall agreement. And the one step the president mentioned there, an independent committee of board of directors that would receive reports and make sure that any rogue AIs or anything happening is addressed and not hidden. And you can't hide it and not report it.
10: So, I mean, I don't think this is going to satisfy a lot of people. I think those who want government intervention are going to say this is a punt. This is, you know, they can't self-police. They can't control themselves. And I understand that mentality. I would just make the argument that I'm not sure that a government agency as a watchdog group is going to do all that much better. And as this technology like changes so rapidly, is the government ever going to be able to keep up with that kind of stuff?
12: Well, there was a bipartisan, as you might expect, considering the fact that this numbers show like 70%, and we'll talk more about this next hour, people are kind of opposed to the direction all this stuff is headed in. So it would be a bipartisan kind of response. Here is more from ABC News on some of the reaction from members of Congress.
16: Senator Elizabeth Warren called self-regulation a recipe for disaster. Republicans pushing back, too. Senator Josh Hawley says he's proposing a bill that would let prosecutors bring criminal charges against AI companies whose agents break the law. But the president's former AI czar says waiting for Congress would take too long.
25: This is a new level of transparency and accountability from these companies. And I think, importantly, they're doing it immediately.
12: I think that was Jay Clayton, the director of national intelligence, that was talking. They've made him kind of the ARs. I'm not sure, but that was ABC. So you're seeing a
10: point. It was David Sachs, wasn't it?
12: Was it David Sachs?
10: Yeah, maybe it was David Sachs. Who is like Mr. Hands Off.
12: Okay.
10: And has the ear of the president of the United States. Okay. and is completely on board with AI going and going fast and going hard.
12: But you see a bipartisan kind of response to that.
10: Oh, yeah.
12: Hawley and with Elizabeth Warren.
10: Well, Josh Hawley is definitely, you know, has turned into this populist creature.
12: Okay.
10: And it kind of fits into our next story about the world of politics is going. Josh Hawley definitely would like more government intervention on certain things. And this is one of them, because I think he hears this from his constituents.
12: Look, yes, he does.
10: I mean, politically speaking, I don't really know. I kind of side with this decision that they went with yesterday, because I'm more of the belief that the OpenAI and Anthropic CEOs really want protection more than anything else than they do caring about making
12: You've
10: sure
12: been consistent
10: that
12: on that. I believe that there's something to their warning, and yes, and yours too. What you say as well, but there's something to their warning.
10: But, you know, the concern about what could happen on this and how fast moving this is very worrisome. And politically speaking, this is one of those issues where I do think it's 70-30, where people want something and they're fearful of what is going to come. And they look at AI and they're like, I don't know if that's going to be good for me personally, financially, or if it's going to be good for my kids, or if it's going to be good for my job, or, you know, it might kill us. So Donald Trump, who normally, and the reason why he's in office is because he took some of those 70-30, 80-20 issues and ran with them, is now on the backside of the 20-30 side when it comes to AI and obviously the war in Iran right now. And he does this a month before an election.
12: Because you say he doesn't care.
10: Yeah, it does definitely feel like that. That definitely does feel like that.
12: Everybody, I want you to listen up, because our Ravens are back home this week to take on the Titans at M&T Bank Stadium. Listen to the Sports Lounge from 3 to 5 p.m. all this week for the latest Ravens news, including injury updates and a whole lot more. And Sunday morning, Keith Mills, Kirk McEwen, and on Valerie Preactor. They're going to have pregame coverage live from M&T Bank Stadium starting at 10 a.m. Kickoff with Kyle Yeomans, the voice of the Ravens, and Rod Woodson, the Hall of Famer, at 1 p.m. Your radio home for the Ravens is WBAL News Radio 1090 and FM 101.5.
10: So we have a developing story. Let's see if we get more from ABC News at the top of the hour. The Wall Street Journal is reporting that a flight from the UAE to Israel had to make an emergency landing in Saudi Arabia, and the pilots were attacked on the flight.
12: Stabbed is what we hear, right?
10: We don't know if they were stabbed or not, but that they did need medical attention when the plane landed, and that there was a steep nosedive at one point. And then there was an emergency declared on the plane. The Israelis did scramble some jets. It landed. It landed safely in Saudi Arabia. There was a person who was telling the Wall Street Journal was on board that there was definitely an attacker. And as you said, may have stabbed one of the pilots. So we'll be obviously keeping an eye on this, and maybe we'll get more of that at the top of the hour from ABC News. Then we'll get into this Wall Street Journal report about populism in the United States. What is going to be a winning argument for both the Republican and Democratic parties in the future?
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6: Traffic.
4: Some good news from Frederick County. The eastbound side of 70 has been reopened. Was closed near Maryland 17 because of the crash. However, the westbound side remains closed between Maryland 17 and the Frederick County, Washington County line. With the heavy backups eastbound 70 between 81 and 65 in Hagerstown. Heavy backups southbound 895 between Erdman Avenue and the Harbor Tunnel. Slowing southbound 95 between Pulaski Highway and the Fort McHenry Tunnel. On the Beltway for the slow ride on the Attle Loop between Bel Air Road and York Road. Backed up traffic on the Attle Loop between 795 and Baltimore National Pike. Slow and go pace on the inner loop between Reisterstown Road and the Jones Falls Expressway. From the Mattress Warehouse Traffic Desk, I'm Ken Berger, WBAL News Radio 1090 and FM 101.5.
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6: Weather.
9: Another dry start, but a little cool this morning with temperatures in the upper 50s and low 60s. Look for increasing clouds later on today with a high of 79. Tonight, mostly cloudy and mild with a low down near 63 degrees. And by Thursday afternoon, we'll see plenty of sunshine, warmer day, and a bit muggy with highs in the mid 80s. Mid to upper 80s for your highs on Friday with our next chance of rain developing late in the afternoon and evening. I'm meteorologist Alina Lee on WBAL News Radio 1090 and FM 101.5.
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12: As you mentioned, Brian, we're getting more reports on this airline that was headed from Dubai to Tel Aviv that was forced to make an emergency landing in Saudi Arabia in reference to what they're describing. This is now AP, NBC, the Times of Israel, as a bloody altercation that they landed the plane in Saudi Arabia, and there are different reports out, but the bottom line, it seems to be some stabbing event that did occur. I mean, there's even the Times of Israel said it could have been between the two pilots. Who knows?
10: Wow.
12: Themselves. So,
10: well, we've seen that before.
12: Yes,
10: pilots have gone on suicide missions. It does seem weird that somebody would be able to get into the cockpit.
12: Exactly.
10: Especially with a plane that's headed to Tel Aviv.
12: Security, right.
10: But this is a wild story.

0: Good morning, I'm Timber Bennett. Some of the top stories that we're following this morning from the WBAL 24-hour broadcast center. Major update to last weekend shooting in an apartment complex near the Towson University campus. Police are searching for a suspect they say robbed and assaulted two people in Fells Point on a busy street. And community members fighting against a plastic recycling research project in Columbia. We'll have details on all of these stories coming up. We'll also check in with traffic and weather. But first, the latest from ABC News this morning at 8 o'clock.
1: From ABC News, I'm Sherry Preston. A flight from Dubai to Tel Aviv making a sudden diversion after issuing an emergency distress signal in the air. ABC chief foreign correspondent Ian Pannell says the plane sent a general alert, then an emergency warning about what could have been a hijacking.
2: As the plane was about an hour from landing, it then suddenly suffered a rapid descent, plunging from 34,000 feet to 16,000 in 3 minutes. This was over Saudi Arabia. Passengers on board telling Israeli media the plane lost control after some kind of struggle between the pilots. Some have said one of the pilots was stabbed with a knife and that there was a lot of blood. They say fellow passengers disarmed the attacker and it was able to land.
1: The plane making an emergency landing in Saudi Arabia, it's there now. Sources tell ABC see that Israel is treating this as a possible terror incident. The final U.S. troops pulling out of Iraq more than 20 years after they went in. ABC News has obtained the original statement that the Jane Doe gave to Cornell University police after the alleged sexual assault she says took place 2 years ago. Here's ABC's Aaron Katursky.
3: Jane Doe used the word rape once to explain why she took a hit of ketamine. I had become extremely uncomfortable with how this night was turning out, so my thought was, if I do ketamine again, maybe I will pass out. My thought was that if I passed out and these men had sex with me, then they could be charged with rape.
1: The DA says what she described at the time did not meet New York's legal definition of non-consensual sex. Jane Doe is suing Cornell, which is holding a campus-wide public hearing on it today. No federal guardrails on AI. Instead, the industry will police itself. That the result of a meeting with President Trump on Tuesday.
4: They love our country, they love the world, and they came together and they did something that few people really, it's almost like a constitution in a way.
1: The president asked if there would be any bindingness to this. He said there was morally binding. 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
0: A partly cloudy 63. Good morning. I'm Timber Bennett. A concern among Towson University students after Baltimore County police say they arrested 15 adults, two juveniles on weapons charges, all the result of the investigation into last weekend's shooting of an 18-year-old in an apartment complex near campus.
6: I mean, it's an unsafe area right now, and that's just the fact of the matter. In this lot specifically, we've had, five cars were broken into. There was an armed robbery that same night.
0: Police still looking for the shooter in the case, and they've offered a $2,000 reward. Police searching for a suspect they say robbed and assaulted two people in Fells Point Tuesday morning. According to investigators, a man knocked a 60-year-old man and a 76-year-old woman to the ground in the 1700 block of Fleet Street before stealing a wallet and running away. Maura Taylor witnessed the aftermath of the incident.
7: The woman was unconscious. The man was bleeding profusely from the nose and mouth. And so I immediately called 911. I asked him if there was anyone I could call for him because I could see his phone on the street. Like, was there family, anyone we could help with?
0: Investigators said the man was last seen wearing a white T-shirt, black sweatpants with white stripes down the sides. Community members and scientists are urging the Maryland Department of the Environment to deny W.R. Grace's air quality operating permit for its plastic recycling research project in Columbia. They're citing potential health and environmental risk. Baltimore has announced that applications for round two of the city's opioid restitution community grants will open on October 16th. These grants are funded by the city's legal settlements from opioid manufacturers and distributors. And the beach at Ocean City will undergo a major renourishment project following the weekend's nor'easter that caused flooding and erosion. C4 and Brian Neiman will talk with Baltimore Police Commissioner Richard Rowley this morning after the 9 o'clock news. I'm Taylor Bennett, WBAL News Radio 1090 and FM 101.5.
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3: Traffic.
4: South of downtown for delays on the Beltway Inner Loop between Ritchie Highway and 648. Also delays on the Inner Loop in Pikesville between 795 and the Jones Falls Expressway. The slow ride on the Attle Loop between Bel Air Road and York Road. Then you slow down on the Attle Loop in Pikesville between 795 and Baltimore National Pike. Heavy backup southbound 895 between Moravia Road and the Harbor Tunnel. The slowing southbound 95 between Pulaski Highway and the Fort McHenry Tunnel. Traffic running slow northbound 97 between 648 and the Beltway. The slowing southbound between Newcut Road and Generals Highway. From the Mattress Warehouse Traffic Desk, I'm Ken Berger, WBAL News Radio 1090 and FM 101.5.
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3: Weather. Lots of sunshine, but a little bit of patchy dense fog in pockets this morning as temperatures hold in the low 60s. As we head through the afternoon, a little warmer with a mix of sun and clouds and a high of 79. We'll become mostly cloudy through the afternoon and evening as temperatures fall back into the low 60s overnight. Thursday, plenty of sunshine, warm and just a bit muggy with a high of 84. I'm meteorologist Alina Lee on WBAL News Radio 1090 and FM 101.5.
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6: The rise of populism. We have seen it here in the United States for the last decade or so, and it does not seem to be going away anytime soon. New Wall Street Journal poll out that doesn't really have to do with the traditional horse race or who's going to win, Republicans or Democrats, in November. Took a look at where people feel on certain policy questions or debates. And what they found was that Americans kind of like these populist policies. And it doesn't matter what your political label is. Mm-hmm. If you just ask the question, most Americans, Republicans and Democrats, seem to be in favor of things that would be considered what we would call classified today as populist, not necessarily left-leaning or right-leaning.
7: How about pocketbook-leaning?
6: Pocketbook-leaning, and that's what it is. And it feels like, and I think this is the success for whatever party decides that they want to govern in the right way and understanding where the American people want to go, they might be able to have a stranglehold on the body politic for the next 10, 15, maybe even 20 years over this. But what Americans want is they want to focus on this country and they want to focus on getting help to them and Americans getting the help on this. Just give you a couple of examples of this. Phone lines are open, by the way, 410-467-WBAL, 410-467-9225, text us, greensolutionsremodeling.com, text line at 410-467-WBAL. Cap the maximum prices of prescription drugs. That number is 93% of Democrats, 83% of Republicans.
7: I would say it's pretty populist. It's pretty populist. It's
6: 82% overall.
7: Now, that's one of 30. 30 policy ideas that the Wall Street Journal looked at that, you know, we want to ask you out there because the issue is at a certain degree, a certain level of pain, all of us feel it. Like regardless of how you vote, you feel the impact of credit card interest rates, or you feel the impact of childcare cost, or you feel the impact of discounted drugs when it comes to prescription drugs. And that's one of the reasons President Trump put that Trump RX site up, as Wall Street Journal notes here. Do you believe that, like Brian said, that's where our politics are like going towards is, yes, I'm a Democrat. Yes, you're a Republican. But guess what? We agree on this type of stuff and we could vote for somebody that we might disagree on what, but on these pocketbook issues.
6: Right.
7: And that's what President Trump, I think, captured on in 2016 and then getting into 2017, and not just pocketbook issues, but on the border, on the issues of what's happening at the border as well. 410-467-WBAL. Give us a call or text us on the greensolutionsremodeling.com text line, 410-467-9225. I think, Brian, that the whole issue of where we are economically in our minds comes from the Great Recession. And the Wall Street Journal talks about back in 2008, 2009, 2000, in that era, when we saw the one percenter language, when we saw, you know, the banks making out at least what we thought while people were losing their homes, it set up this populist. I used to get the calls all the time on the airways about let's go down to D.C. with torches and get them all.
6: Right.
7: It created a not a party reaction, but a populist reaction. And now, 15 years later, we're seeing that play out with the children of that era, now adults.
6: Well, for a lot of people, it feels like the American is being left out. The
7: right.
6: traditional, typical, middle-class American is being left out. You've got, you know, this wealth that is being created by the AI world, the tech world, that is just unfathomable about how much money they make. The distance between even, like, the 1% to the 2%
7: is
6: astronomical.
7: The gap is huge.
6: So there is that aspect of it that I think is driving this. And so what can you do to make my life better? And it comes back to the affordability issue. And while they're on different angles of these things, like the Republicans certainly want a closed border. They don't want non-Americans coming in and taking jobs away. They want to get an end to this globalization stuff that is happening. They want to see industry built here in the United States. You know, that's what Trump wanted with these tariffs.
7: Manufacturing coming back.
6: They want manufacturing coming back. They don't like spending endless amounts of dollars on wars overseas, despite the fact that we have a war overseas. And Democrats look at it more from, hey, we want to make sure that everybody has health care, or that we have these extra subsidies during the Obamacare years for people who, so they can afford,
7: even though it's supposed
6: healthcare.
7: To be temporary. We want them permanent.
6: Right. We want tuition help. Right. We don't want people to go in massive debt for college. College should be affordable, more affordable, or the government should pay more for it. They want help for daycare. They want those kinds of things really matter to them in a way. But when you ask these questions, if you do it in a nonpartisan way, they all have support.
7: Yes.
6: And for instance, in this Wall Street Journal, do you want to stop illegal immigration at the border? 77% of Americans say yes to that.
7: Yep.
6: So that shouldn't be a controversial issue. People should want to have, you know, a strict border policy when it's really hard to get into. Here's another one that kind of surprised me. Cap credit card interest rates at 10%.
7: Cap it.
6: That's 76% approval rating among this poll. And you know what? More Republicans feel that way than Democrats.
7: Exactly.
6: That was shocking to me.
7: It is. Free market, folks.
6: So what does it tell you about where the parties are and where the parties should be going? Or, you know, there's also the theory that, hey, you know, some of these things are wrong. We shouldn't necessarily be handing out, creating new entitlements, because that's what you're going to do if that's the way you're going to run, if you're going to cap things, right? That's not exactly a free market. If you're going to hand out money for daycare or whatever, that creates a new kind of welfare system or entitlement system that is out there.
7: Now,
6: so, but I will just say just real quickly on this. My feeling has been for a long time now that the party that can figure out the cost of healthcare and or housing and can bring it down and to make it more affordable, or at the very least, slow down the growth of those things so it feels like they're working for you, can win and stay in power for a very, very long time.
7: Cliche, or is not, you know, stretching to say that what Americans want, and they want for their children, is a chance to achieve the American dream. Now, that means different things to different people, but the things just mentioned there, Brian, when it comes to the cost of buying a home, when it comes to the ability to, you know, pay for your health care costs, when it comes to the ability to just have a little bit of income left after you pay the bills to maybe go on vacation and to put your kid into college, all those different things play into how the political world tries to meet that. And for the last decade or so, for many people, it appeared like President Trump was trying to do that, was trying to language some of that, until, you just mentioned it, the issues of the war in Iran and tariffs and that type of thing. And that's one of the reasons he economically did so well. Another issue, everybody, in this Wall Street Journal poll that they found interesting was when it comes to photo ID and requiring that and only the U.S. citizens to vote. And it's 71% overall, 48% of Democrats, 97% of Republicans, 71% overall. Now, people say, well, 48% of Democrats, that those numbers probably were 20% a couple of years ago. And now it's almost half of Democrats want photo ID in terms of people registered to vote. These are the issues when you bring them up that a lot of people gravitate around, mm-hmm. that they become populist because a lot of people say, yeah, that's me. Regardless of my label, I agree with that.
6: Right. Now, what is interesting is that there are some things here that you wonder that the Republican Party has kind of moved or at least drifted in that direction, but hasn't fully done it yet. But they have at least talked about doing some of these things. And J.D. Vance comes to mind on some of them. Obviously, you know, the taxing, the One Big Beautiful Bill, they discussed maybe raising taxes on the wealthiest Americans.
7: Yes, they did.
6: It was considered.
7: Congressman Andy Harris, right, on our airways said that he could see people making over $2 million or so,
6: right,
7: potentially getting a higher tax.
6: Right.
7: That, and to hear that from a Freedom Caucus member, was, right, when you and I both looked at each other, wow.
6: Right.
7: Wow.
6: So one of the questions asked was implement a new federal tax on Americans with a net worth of over $1 billion.
7: Mm-hmm.
6: Now, that's a new type of tax because,
7: yes,
6: that's a net worth tax, and you know how you determine what somebody's wealth is always going to be complicated because it's not an income tax.
7: No.
6: It's a wealth tax. But that was at 61%. 61% of
7: because
6: Americans
7: said,
6: do
7: because, as you said,
6: it.
7: The gap between the wealthiest and even those at the next level is increasing by so much. And that's part of what came out of the 2010, 2009, you know, the era of the financial crisis, is we saw these big banks and the people playing like monopoly money with things like credit default swaps and all these other tricky financial instruments that nobody understood. But they were playing a game that was making them a lot of money. And the people at the bottom, remember all the, you know, parks being taken over. Bernie Sanders movement really, yeah, started then with the 1%ers versus the 99%ers. And that has morphed into all of what we're seeing right now in people's reaction to stuff.
6: Right. So it does. I mean, listen, you can make a case. Everyone says that the country is fiscally to the right and socially to the left. It may actually be the reverse. That the country really is fiscally to the left and socially to the right.
7: Now, when you say that, are you looking at the socialism type of movement?
6: No, social, like social,
7: right,
6: elements, like,
7: okay,
6: the transgender issues,
7: right,
6: the stuff that, you know, that we get these big fights about regarding,
7: right,
6: you know, what's the other thing I want to talk about? Decisions on end of life stuff,
7: okay,
6: and just normal things of that nature.
7: Those decisions you make.
6: But
7: because where I thought you were going is when it comes to the fiscal issues, the socialism movement that we see rising,
6: right,
7: is being captured by the left.
6: Right, but
7: that's what I'm saying.
6: Well, that's what I'm saying. I really actually think that the country has moved to a center left positioning on the fiscal issue.
7: Right,
6: I do,
7: right,
6: believe that.
7: Right.
6: But I think socially they're more conservative than what the
7: saying.
6: Media says they are.
7: Absolutely.
6: But fiscally they are leaning towards, hey, yeah, we want extra subsidies. We want to get
7: how
6: money
7: about guaranteed income?
6: Yeah.
7: How about,
6: yes,
7: a Trump fund, a baby fund?
6: Yes.
7: If you look at all the different ways that people are looking to govern, but even with the whole artificial intelligence thing going on right now, Brian, you know, Elon Musk was talking about putting people on the payroll if, you know, jobs get down to a certain point, having a monthly stipend or something in place with people.
6: Right.
7: So the whole thing, everybody, in this Wall Street Journal analysis is we are moving more towards what Brian and I are talking about mentally than politically. Like, where are you in your mind today in terms of issues? Are you more aligned with a political affiliation, or are you more aligned with the pocketbook issues that take away labels? It takes away all that stuff.
6: 410-467-WBAL. And then I guess the question would be, why haven't any of these parties figured out that, mm-hmm, there is a sweet spot to be found and you may be able to win
7: because
6: a coalition on that?
7: They just won't. They get stuck.
6: Okay. To your calls and texts coming up next, 410-467-WBAL.
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5: Traffic.
8: The Beltway jammed up south of town on the inner loop because of the accident that blocks the left lane between 648 and Camp Mead Road. The backups from Ritchie Highway. More slowing on the inner loop between 795 and the Jones Falls Expressway. The backups on the outer loop between 795 and Baltimore National Pike. And a slow ride on the outer loop and overly between Bel Air Road and York Road. Traffic jammed up southbound 895 between Pulaski Highway and the Harbor Tunnel. The slowing southbound 95 from Pulaski Highway through the Fort McHenry Tunnel. The WBAL TV 11 weather. Some sun this morning with increasing clouds this afternoon. High 79. Tonight, mostly cloudy. Low 63. Partly cloudy tomorrow. High 84. Cloudy in Baltimore. 67 degrees. From the Mattress Warehouse Traffic Desk, I'm Ken Berger, WBAL News Radio 1090 and FM 101.5.
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6: Americans like populism policies. It's the result of a new Wall Street Journal poll that is kind of eye-opening. And the question is, why aren't some of these parties basically embracing these things that are overly popular? I'll just give you a couple examples. These are all 80% or higher approval rating. Pass a law to ban surprise medical bills. 90%. Require health insurance companies to cover services and medicines prescribed by doctors. 88%. Now, that's going to cost a lot of money in order to do that. But yes, but 88% say that. Cap the maximum prices of prescription drugs. 87%. Talked about the credit card interest rate being capped at 10%. 79%.
7: Might as well say 80
6: people right there. Cap child care costs for working families. That's at 74%. Raise the federal income tax level for people who make over $1 million. That's 73% of Americans feel that way.
7: And all of those are financial issues that hit everybody every day.
6: Right.
7: Or every month.
6: Right. Now there is the one spot that we're saying, that's too far for me, was the question of government run grocery stores.
7: Yeah.
6: That only got 37% approval rating. So there is a line, I suppose.
7: And there's another line too. President Trump's idea of sending $5,000 checks if Republicans maintain Congress, 23%.
6: Right. Well, because that's just a flat out bribe is what that was.
7: Well, is that too? But I think it's also just the nature of people don't want to be gouged, but they also don't believe you just give away stuff. You just don't give away money and give away stuff. Let's get Ron and Towson on this. Ron, good morning. You're on WBAL with Brian and me. Do you agree with this populism rise we're seeing?
14: Well, I do, but there's always this inherent contradiction when I step back kind of from a 30,000-foot view. Many Americans want European-style socialist benefits, but we don't want to pay for it. I was just looking at just one European country, Denmark. And their average effective tax rate is 50% for the typical worker. Mm. So we want all these benefits from our government, but we fight tooth and nail against the taxation that is required. We've got a $40 trillion national debt. I always ask, where's the money going to come from? Right now, 50% of taxpayers don't pay federal income tax.
7: But you know why people, Ron, you know why people fight, though, over their tax money going, you know, getting taken from them? They don't see the benefit of it. You're right. You need to pay for what you're asking for. But when you see your tax money going to frivolous things, that's what upsets people.
14: Well, agreed. But what I mean is that to afford all these things, it would require such a radical change where the average worker is going to have to pay up 50%. But that's not ever going to happen because Americans will never vote that in. So we want all these benefits, and we don't want to pay for them. And that's the way it's always been, I think, in my view.
7: It is. And also, Ron, it's hard to take something back when you give it to people, like the Affordable Care Act or other things like that. Once people get it, they don't want to give it up, Ron. Yeah.
6: Well, some of these things wouldn't necessarily have to mean tax increases. But what it would mean would be the cost of things would go up. For instance, if you're going to cap prescription prices at a certain level, it means the drug companies are going to have to make it in a different way.
7: Right,
6: the insurance companies, if you're going to say that there can be no surprise medical bills, well, what does that mean?
7: Right.
6: It means your insurance rates are going to go up, right?
7: So now that, but the question on insurance rates, they still have to be approved at a certain point by like the insurance commissioner, says. So there still is a layer in there before
6: insurance
7: they can do
6: companies
7: that
6: will
7: stuff.
6: Go out of business. I mean, how are they going
7: to
6: be
7: able
6: to
7: prove that? But they have to prove.
6: I mean,
7: that.
6: I think
7: that's
6: would.
7: What these commissions are for.
6: If you're going to sell things, you know, the credit card companies, right? If you cap that at 10%,
7: right?
6: Well, that means that everybody's rates are going to have to go up in order to make it up at 10%.
7: But there will be a limit for how much they can go up. What I'm saying is that's where the regulatory agencies come in and say you can make a reasonable profit, but not an exorbitant profit.
6: Yeah, my point is that not all of it has to include tax dollars.
7: No.
6: Some of these policies would, like if you were going to say, we're going to give you a break on child care.
7: Right, right.
6: I mean, I don't see how you could do that other than just
7: a subsidy.
6: Either
7: some type
6: paying
7: of subsidy.
6: The family directly or paying the daycare facilities directly.
7: Let's get John in Parkville on this. John, good morning. You're on WBO with Brandon. What do you think about these populist issues, John?
13: Well, the question I had about the poll is this just people or are these voters?
7: These are Democrats, polling? Republicans, and I don't see independent. But
6: it just said the Journal surveyed 1,500 voters is how they described it.
13: So it is voters. Well, that's at least helpful because they're participating in the process. Yeah. Most people don't participate in the process, as you know.
7: Right.
13: The people who do are the activists on both sides, which is what drives the politicians to the two sides of the so-called horseshoe. And I go, no, you guys know what the horseshoe is. The other thing is, remember, people are smart, like on credit cards. Okay, you'll limit my interest to 10%. I'm going to limit you to only being able to have a $1,000 limit.
7: Right.
6: Right. That's
7: You're
6: right.
7: They react to it. Your point is they react to it.
6: Yeah.
13: Limit. Okay. That was my point. Thank you.
7: You got it, John. I appreciate the call. And look, here's the thing, Brian. When it comes to the issues that, you know, outside of fiscal issues, voter ID, the border, things like that, that's also, though, where President Trump figured out how to find that point where people would agree with him regardless if they liked him. They might not like him, but they agree with his issue.
6: Well, I think the point about it is that Americans want the government to concentrate on them.
7: Right.
6: That's what they want. They want Americans to benefit from a tax policy. If we're going to be taxed this much and we're going to be spending all of this money, we don't want people from other countries coming in, and we don't want it to be going overseas to things that don't really benefit us.
7: Right.
6: We want it to impact us. We want to have a better life. We want to be able to afford a house. We want to be able to have health care coverage.
7: I want my kid to go to school with air conditioning and have the decent things, you know, that'll go with that.
6: Right. So, and you can see this shaping up, like, Josh Hawley, who we talked about earlier this morning, the Republican from Missouri, he has teamed up with Elizabeth Warren to
7: stuff.
6: Yeah. And to try to bring down the credit card companies.
7: True. Yep.
6: And he would like something close to 10%, I believe is what is before. And you could see what happened in the One Big Beautiful Bill where the Republicans did seriously consider raising taxes on people who make over $1 million a year in order to make ends meet or try to get a deficit that is not as deep. Like you can see the shift.
7: Yep.
6: And even Democrats have shifted a little bit on things like the border.
7: They have.
6: At least, you know, rhetorically. And even on, like, IDs. Now, it's just going to be always the devil's in the details right. about what it was. But the real poison pill in that one was that the president wanted to get rid of mail-in voting. But if you put a clean ID bill it in, passes. It probably would pass.
7: It gets over 60 votes. I guarantee it. Coming up, everybody, we discussed it last hour. Now we want to discuss it more with you. When it comes to how Annapolis and our state legislators need money, they're looking at your car, particularly if you have an electric vehicle, and how to get more from you. We'll talk about the mileage-based tax coming up.
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5: Traffic.
8: The Beltway jammed up south of town on the inner loop because of the accident that blocks the left lane between 648 and Camp Meade Road. The backups from Ritchie Highway. More slowing on the inner loop between 795 and the Johns Falls Expressway. The backups on the outer loop between 795 and Baltimore National Pike. And a slow ride on the outer loop and overlay between Bel Air Road and York Road. Traffic jammed up southbound 895 between Pulaski Highway and the Harbor Tunnel. The slowing southbound 95 from Pulaski Highway through the Fort McHenry Tunnel. The WBAL TV 11 weather. Some sun this morning with increasing clouds this afternoon. High 79. Tonight, mostly cloudy. Low 63. Partly cloudy tomorrow. High 84. Cloudy in Baltimore. 67 degrees. From the Mattress Warehouse Traffic Desk, I'm Ken Berger, WBAL News Radio 1090 and FM 101.5.
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15: At 8:30, I'm Timber Bennett. Now, Baltimore County Police say they have arrested 15 adults, two juveniles on weapons charges, all the result of the investigation into last weekend shooting of an 18-year-old in an apartment complex near campus. There's concern among students there.
16: I mean, it's an unsafe area right now, and that's just the fact of the matter. In this lot specifically, we've had, five cars were broken into. There was an armed robbery that same night.
15: Now, police still looking for the shooter in that Towson University shooting. They have offered a $2,000 reward in the case. Mayor Brandon Scott has appointed Shala Graham as budget director for the city of Baltimore. And the mayor says Graham brings extensive financial leadership experience to the role. He's confident that she will help the city build responsible budgets. The Howard High School JV football team has been suspended. Officials say it's all amid allegations of bullying in the boys' locker room. The mother of the alleged victim says the incident took place last Friday before practice, and it was recorded on video. The Stop Grace Coalition and several scientists are asking the Maryland Department of the Environment to reject a renewal permit for the W.R. Grace Plastics Recycling Facility. Residents living near the facility in Columbia have expressed concerns about the environmental and also health risk posed by the operation. From ABC News, a Fly Dubai flight from Dubai to Tel Aviv made a sudden diversion after issuing emergency distress signals. As the plane was about an hour from landing, it suddenly suffered a rapid descent, plunging from 34,000 feet to 16,000 in 3 minutes. And this was over Saudi Arabia. Passengers on board telling Israeli media the plane lost control after some kind of struggle between the pilots. As some have said, one of the pilots was stabbed with a knife and that there was a lot of blood. They say fellow passengers disarmed the attacker and it was able to land. You can hear Commitment 2026 coverage on WBAL News Radio Tuesday at 7 p.m. as Dan Cox and Wes Moore take part in their only scheduled gubernatorial debate. I'm Taylor Bennett, WBAL News Radio 1090 and FM 101.5.
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5: Traffic.
8: Starting in Myersville, Frederick County, now just the left lane blocked on westbound 70 between Maryland 17 and the Washington County line. Heavy backups from Route 40. The eastbound side has been reopened. The crash in Linthicum on the Beltway inner loop between 648 and Camp Meade Road has been cleared. Up and on slowing remains from Ritchie Highway. The backups on the inner loop in Pikesville between 795 and the Jones Falls Expressway. The slowing on the outer loop between 795 and Baltimore National Pike. Southbound Jones Falls Expressway. The backups between Northern Parkway and and Falls Road. The delay southbound 95 between Pulaski Highway and the Fort McHenry Tunnel, slowing southbound 895 between Pulaski Highway through the Harbor Tunnel. 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
3: Weather. Lots of sunshine, but a little bit of patchy dense fog in pockets this morning as temperatures hold in the low 60s. As we head through the afternoon, a little warmer with a mix of sun and clouds and a high of 79. We'll become mostly cloudy through the afternoon and evening as temperatures fall back into the low 60s overnight. Thursday, plenty of sunshine, warm and just a bit muggy with a high of 84. I'm meteorologist Alina Lee on WBAL News Radio 1090 and FM 101.5.
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7: Well, we've been talking a lot, Brian, about the budget hole that folks in Annapolis are currently in. Some people project $3 billion budget deficit coming into January. Could be more, could be less. Looking for ways to plug that up. The blueprint needs money. We have a transportation budget that needs money. We know what we're facing with the Francis Scott Key Bridge rebuild and all these requests. So, well, how do we get more revenue? That's what they're going to be looking at. How do we get more money in? Interesting piece here in the Baltimore Sun looking at the issue of what is on the table and what's being discussed. One of the things, and we saw this two years ago, I guess it was, when Annapolis decided, look, we're not getting any money from electric vehicles, right, when it comes to a gas tax. So we're going to charge them a fee. So there is an additional fee when you go to register your electric vehicle because you're not paying the gas tax. I think, like I said, it's about $150, something like that. Anyway, that's not enough, though. You now have a proposal that apparently, and I don't remember us even talking about this, Brian, the last couple of sessions, but it never went anywhere. Maybe that's why we didn't talk about it. From Delegate Chris Fair. Delegate Fair, everybody, a Frederick County Democrat who's been on our show talking about other issues. He proposed a bill that would basically charge a use fee or a new highway use fee and that type of thing for your car and charge you by the mile, the mileage created by your electric vehicle. Now, it's very complicated the way they described this, Brian, that the mileage fee would be calculated by dividing, stay with me, the applicable annual highway use fee by the estimated average number of miles of a Class A vehicle traveling in Maryland. I'm not finished. Then multiply that per mile rate by the driver's in-state mileage. Now, when you do all that, that's how much you're going to pay.
6: Yeah.
7: When you finish all that calculation.
6: Simple as easy.
7: And mud. Simple as mud.
6: Mathematics. Yep. I can guarantee you that the overwhelming majority of students in Maryland public schools will not be able to figure out that formula.
7: They got lost in
6: That's
7: the first
6: right.
7: pair. So my question to you out there, 410-467-WBAL. You can give us a call at Texas on the greensolutionsmodeling.com text line, 410-467-9225. Do you believe that this is inevitable? Or do you believe that this is necessary? Do you believe that when it comes to our gradual movement, Brian, to electric vehicles, we've got to get the money somehow,
6: yeah,
7: and this is a way to get it?
6: There's no doubt they're going to have to get more money out of us because they just it's the one thing where they don't make as much money because the cars are more fuel efficient. You've got a lot of hybrid cars on the road, and you've got a lot of electric vehicles on the road. So the amount of people using gas is down. So, by the way, that was the push of the green energy, right?
7: Yep.
6: Everybody wanted these things, and now you're starting to see the impacts of it. And now they're like, oh,
7: we're losing money.
6: About that. We're going to have to get more money in your back pocket.
7: There you go.
6: Even though we told you we would give you a tax break in order to do this or this.
7: You get a subsidy for the car.
6: Yeah, here we're going to take that right back from you and charge you a little bit extra more on it. How they go about it, doing it, is going to be the big question.
7: Yep.
6: I don't think people are going to be really keen on checking in with the state every, you know, couple of months to say,
7: I drove
6: 4,000 miles.
7: Idea.
6: If they get their GPS vehicle device
7: go,
6: in there,
7: everybody.
6: I find that hard to believe that that's going to really make a difference. I just think that people are going to be like, yeah, no, that's a big no for me, dog, for you to try and have a GPS device on where I go. Because if you do that, then what's the next step? Are you also going to make sure that I'm driving the speed limit on a regular
7: insurance
6: basis?
7: Insurance companies definitely want to do something
6: like
7: that.
6: Well, insurance companies want to do it. That's one thing. But when the state wants to do it, it's a totally different
7: thing. Well, this professor, accounting professor at the University of Maryland Smith School of Business is quoting this Baltimore Sun piece, everybody, saying that when it comes to what Brian just laid out about how would you calculate this, or how would you determine this, that the state could use, he said, GPS or other technology to determine how many miles drivers travel around. Now, I don't know what the other technology could be. Could it be, you know, some AI tool or something that could, I don't know. But the issue is they're going to find a way to get this mileage-based tax in motion. Like I say, it failed last couple of times, but everybody, right now, the calculations are from the Department of Legislative Services that by the year 2031, which isn't that far away, the state's going to lose $300 million in gas tax revenue. So that 300 has got to be made up somewhere.
6: Yeah.
7: Got to come from somewhere.
6: I really think that the way they're going to do this is they're going to start off by saying the average Marylander, and I'm just going to make up a number, drives 10,000 miles a year.
7: Okay,
6: then you're going to have to pay 10%. So it's like, I'm making this number up. You're $1,000.
7: There you go.
6: So just as a whole, anybody who has an electric vehicle,
7: register your car, give me $1,000.
6: Yeah, you're going to have to pay $1,000. Now, I don't know if that is something that is going to have to be paid up front, or if that's going to be an installment, or you're going to get a bill every 3 months. But here's where I do get a little bit concerned about the GPS theory that you have. Is that it does feel very similar to Easy Pass.
7: Yeah,
6: remember
7: does.
6: When Easy Pass first came out, people were like, I'm not doing that. Right. I'm going to throw the change into the basket. And
7: exactly.
6: These poor toll workers aren't going to have jobs anymore. And that lasted for a few years.
7: It did.
6: And then we were all like, man, it makes life a lot easier just to have that Easy Pass. I don't have to slow down. Yep. I don't have to get out of the car. I don't have to roll the window down.
7: Reach for change.
6: And so in the way that they couched this in the bill was that it was going to be voluntary about having to
7: show you.
6: That's
7: how they're going to start it.
6: Right. So it's going to be voluntary to start.
7: Yes.
6: That, look, you can either pay the $1,000 up front, or if you feel like it's going to be more beneficial to you, and they'll make it more beneficial to you if you check in with them and show them how many miles you drove, then your rate will be a little bit lower than normal.
7: But it will go to mandatory down the road.
6: They're going to do something like this. Yes.
7: Let's get Matt in Manchester. Matt, good morning. You're on WBO with Brownie. What do you think about this mileage-based tax concept?
18: Morning, guys. Well, first, that's some common core math he was doing. I can't even follow that. I can't. Here's the whole thing. Yes. They want us to stay in the state of Maryland. I have a truck, so I have no burden in this fight. But they want you to stay in the state of Maryland. And they want to tax you to get a car that they want you to have because it's going to save the environment.
7: Right.
18: It makes no sense to me. So what's going to happen if you're in Pennsylvania and you come into the state of Maryland and you have a car that's electric because you work down here? They're going to tax that also somehow?
7: I don't think so. It'd be registered in Maryland. It'd be registered in Maryland, Matt.
18: It just taxes those guys on repair.
7: I know you're frustrated. I hear your frustration.
18: Like, why? So what's going to happen soon? Are they going to have us get taxed for having a stove that's the wrong kind, not gas or electric?
6: Yes. I mean, that's a possibility.
7: Matt, the bottom line is what you're describing are the different ways that they find a way. The tire. Imagine paying $5 for every new tire you get.
18: I already paid $395 for my tags this year on my truck for a 2-year rate. Are you kidding me?
7: Right.
18: It's ridiculous.
7: Matt, I hear you. I appreciate it. Let's get Brian and Edgewood on this. Brian, good morning. You're on WBO with Brian and me. I know you can't wait for something like this, can you, Brian?
19: Oh, I'm telling you.
7: My man.
19: Hey, I'm telling you, every car built after 2020 has a GPS in the system, whether you disable it or not, especially the electric cars.
7: Yep.
19: They can find out what state you're in and how many miles you drove in it. They could tell when you hit the brakes real hard. They could tell your speed. Mm-hmm. All in that little black box.
7: Yep.
19: I have an ELD, electronic logbook. It tells all that. Every car after 2020 has this system in their car. They just don't know it.
6: Yeah, but it doesn't go anywhere. It doesn't go anywhere now.
7: But they can tap into it, is what he's saying.
6: How are they going to tap into it?
7: Electronically.
6: You're going to have to pass a law that says that I'm going to have to give you information on my car to get it. I mean, my insurance company can't even get that information.
19: No. Yes, they can. They can get it through, really simple, through Bluetooth. The system is in every car.
6: They can't if I voluntarily give it to them.
19: They just punch in your VIN number. That's all they need.
6: I have to voluntarily give it to them.
19: No, they don't have to.
6: Well, if that was the case, then, Brian, hold on a second. If that was the case, just can I finish my question to you? If that were the case, then why wouldn't every insurance company just tap into that and then they could charge rates based on how fast people drive? Because that's what they do. Because I have a policy where if I wanted to do that, have the app, they would give me a discount as long as I'm going the speed limit. But I know that I don't necessarily always drive the speed limit. I don't think it necessarily would work for me.
7: Right.
6: So if they could just instantly tap into that, they would do it now and they would charge you higher rates, or they would rate how much you have to pay based on your driving record that they could tap into. My point is that I don't think they're doing it. They can, but you have to voluntarily do it.
19: Well, they can, because they can do it. Like, if you get into a wreck right now, they can plug into your car. Not even plug in. They can just get it through Bluetooth. They can go ahead and get your car through Wi-Fi and all that. And all they can do is punch in your VIN number, and they can get it up on their screen. They can tell how fast you were going before an accident, if you heavy broke, and all that. They can tell that right now.
7: Brian, I agree with you. I think there's a way around the. Brian, I think with you, Brian on Edgewood, I think there's a way to get around that voluntary nature, Brian, where they can get that information. Brian, you be safe out there, my man. Give me one before you go.
19: Okay, guys.
7: My man, appreciate it.
6: It's one thing in to do it after an accident to determine whether or not you were at fault by that. But anyway, the insurance company's got to cover you anyway.
7: What he's saying is technology is there, but depending on how they try to utilize
6: it. It's another thing, though, if they're watching you all the time.
7: It's coming, Brian.
6: Yes,
7: we're going to take more of your calls in this. Stay tuned, everybody.
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5: Traffic.
8: That crash on the Beltway Inner Loop in Linthicum between 648 and Camp Mead Road has been cleared. Stop and go pace remains from Ritchie Highway. Also slowing on the Inner Loop in Pikesville between 95 and the Jones Falls Expressway. The Outer Loop has slowing between 795 and Baltimore National Pike, with more delays on the Outer Loop between Bel Air Road and York Road. The JFX runs slow southbound between Northern Parkway and Falls Road, and the slowing southbound 895 from Pulaski Highway through the Harbor Tunnel, back up southbound 95 from Pulaski Highway through the Fort McHenry Tunnel. The WBAL TV 11 weather: some sun this morning with increasing clouds this afternoon, high 79. Tonight, mostly cloudy, low 63. Partly cloudy tomorrow, high 84. Partly cloudy in the city, 67 degrees. From the Mattress Warehouse Traffic Desk, I'm Ken Berger, WBAL News Radio 1090 and FM 101.5.
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7: Coming up right after the news at 9 o'clock, Brian, I'm going to be joined in studio by the police commissioner for the city of Baltimore. We're going to be joined by Richard Worley. I'd like to talk with the commissioner about as we are now 9 months into the year in Baltimore City in terms of violent crime, and it's looking like it's looked the last few years. It's continued down. So we'll talk about that with the commissioner and the new Department of Neighborhood Safety. What is that exactly and how that's going to work out? But right now, we're looking at, we've been talking populist issues and pocketbook issues, and one of them includes how much money is Maryland going to take from you in the future? And one of the ways that they're going to capture money, at least according to this report in the Baltimore Sun, and a look at legislation that's been off the last couple of years, Brian, is the tax on mileage. So what exactly do you see in terms of, you say you don't see the Bluetooth thing happening.
6: I don't know. I just think I think people are going to really revolt against that, having the government like track how much you've driven. Maybe I'm wrong. Like I said, I kind of contradicted myself here because that was the original pushback against Easy Pass. This one seems a little bit more intrusive to me. I think it's going to be more of a flat rate that you're going to have to use. And if you want to voluntarily bring it in, maybe you could do it that way. But I ask, like, why not just put a tax on electricity for cars? I mean, we have a gas tax, so why not when somebody uses one of the electricity ports, you know, for the Tesla, that there's not a tax on top of it?
7: Because I think it's easier for them, at least logistically, to get it when you register. They just charge you that fee for your EV when you register your vehicle.
6: I don't know. It could be a pretty sizable number that people are going to be people to swallow versus
7: right now
6: just paying like
7: $3
6: every time you charge your car.
7: The registration is so high now that they give you payment plans.
6: Right.
7: So they would give you a payment plan for that too. It's terrible.
6: I don't know.
7: Just to me, it's a good thing.
6: It would be easier just to get it at the electrical, you know, socket.
7: Let's get Brian and Perry Hall on this. Brian, good morning. You're on with Brian and me. What are your thoughts about this mileage tag?
1: Oh, mileage tax sucks. The easiest way for them to tax the electric cars is you buy a gallon of gas, you charge a certain amount of tax on that gallon, there's a certain amount of energy in a gallon of gas, and just tax the equivalent energy in kilowatts when you charge your electric car.
6: It does seem to make sense,
1: the same thing. Yeah. And as far as keeping track with your car, when you buy a new car, And you automatically sign up for the 3 months of free OnStar or whatever the manufacturer is selling, you're agreeing to have them keep track of your mileage, how fast you're driving, when you're driving, if you're speeding, how hard you accelerate, how hard you brake, and they sell it to insurance companies. That's how they get it.
7: Yep, that's it. And the thing is, Brian, with $300 million looking like, both Brian's, by the way, $300 million are going to be losing in the next few years because of EV vehicles, they're going to find a way to get that money back, Brian.
1: Yes, they are. Mm. But if they do the thing with the mileage, then that's just going to turn it, then they're just going to do the same thing for gas cars because they already got the whole system set up.
7: And, Brian, that's where this goes next, everybody. Thank you for the call. That's where I wanted to kind of not end this, but at least, you know, set the stage for our next conversation, Brian. This is going to lead to, because you mentioned it, our cars are more gas efficient, Brian, to them doing the same thing with gas cars.
6: Oh, I agree.
7: I totally agree. It's a mileage tax on gasoline-powered vehicles.
6: Right. I mean, listen, some of these, the new hybrid cars that are not plug-in hybrids, just regular hybrids, they have a battery in them, but it just allows you to use less gas. I mean, think what a Prius does, right? You don't have to plug that thing in, but you can run that thing forever. So why would a Prius be any different than, they're going to go after those cars and they're going to go after everybody because they're going to say we're just not making as much money as we once did off of the gasoline
7: tax. Now, what this leads to is the next part of the conversation that Annapolis, I think we should confront them with. If we are paying more, Brian, from EV vehicles to the gas, you know, whatever amounts, and the majority, 53% of the money we're paying in is not going to roads, it's going to
6: public
7: transportation.
6: It's outrageous.
7: It's like, wait a minute.
6: Right.
7: You're going to be coming after me for more money because we're losing money on the gas tax, but it's not going to roads, bridges. It's going to subways and
6: right.
7: MTA.
6: How about you make sure that people who ride the bus actually pay?
7: There you go.
6: All right.
7: And that's the argument that's been advanced by State Senator Justin Reedy and others. Saw a social media post he put out yesterday, because this, when this came up, a lot of people on social media were talking about this. Let's get Tavon in Westminster. Tavon, good morning. Hello. You're on WBAO with Brandon. What do you thought about this mileage tax, Tavon?
4: Hello, good morning, guys. This has actually been on my mind for the past 2 years, because I actually have an EV, and I was hit with the registration fee this year. On my EV, and so I just want to make one correction. So they actually do have a payment plan, but it's only on the 1 year.
7: Okay.
4: So it's on the lowest one, but that lowest one is still from my gas card. It's an addition, what is $320 or $330 for 1 year, and then it's just outrageous for the how they wanted everybody to get EVs by what, the 2030,
7: yep.
4: And then now you hit everybody who get EVs with this outrageous registration fee.
7: Oh, it's coming, Tavon. And like I say, it's starting with EVs, but it's eventually going to come to gasoline vehicles, because we're not paying as much as we used to pay in gas tax.
4: Yes, thank you, guys.
7: I appreciate it, Tavon. It's going to be interesting, Brian, to watch Annapolis push this through, because like I say, it's been there the last couple of years, hadn't received a lot of attention. It's going to get attention this year.
6: At some point, it's going to pass. It's just a question of, does it pass in 2027 or, 28, 29, or 30, but it's coming.
7: And how do you figure that calculation out? Like you said, that's that common core math way of figuring stuff out. Let's give away some tickets, everybody. We have a pair of tickets for you to go see William Shatner. That's right, Captain Kirk, live on stage following a screening of Star Trek II, one of my favorites, The Wrath of Khan, Ricardo Montalban, January 31st at the Lyric. Join William Shatner and thousands of other Star Trek fans to watch the classic Star Trek film and talk with Captain Kirk himself. He's 95 and he's still rolling, everybody. If you are texter number seven, 410-467-9225, 410-467-9225. You're going to win a pair of tickets to go see William Shatner January 31st at the Lyric.
6: All right. It's a big week for Navy football. They're taking on Air Force on Saturday. Huge, huge showdown. Commander in Chief Trophy in Annapolis starts with a win over the Falcons. If they can keep it here in Annapolis, Scott Wyckoff will preview the matchup. Special edition Navy Insider coming up tomorrow night, 7 o'clock, and you can hear coverage of Navy Air Force Saturday with a pregame starting at 11 a.m. Kickoff is at noon for Navy and Air Force. 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We've got the police commissioner, Richard Worley, coming up at the start of the 9 o'clock hour.
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14: Traffic.
23: Southbound 95 has got an accident working. It's along the far right shoulder between O'Donnell Street and Keith Avenue with heavy backups. Also delay southbound 895 between Pulaski Highway and the Harbor Tunnel. Stop and go pace in Pikesville on the outer loop of the Beltway between 795 and Baltimore National Pike. Slowing in Glen Burnie on the inner loop between the Route 2 Spur and 895. More slowing on the inner loop between Reisterstown Road and the Jones Falls Expressway. The WBAL TV 11 weather. Some sun this morning with increasing clouds this afternoon. High 79. Tonight, mostly cloudy. Low 63. Partly cloudy tomorrow. High 84. Partly cloudy in Baltimore. 67 degrees. From the Mattress Warehouse Traffic Desk, I'm Ken Berger, WBAL News Radio 1090 and FM 101.5.
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6: Possibility of under 100 murders for the year in Baltimore.
16: Incredible.
6: What's going on there? We got a new third arm of public safety apparently coming our way. How is that going to work? How does the police commissioner feel about it? And what is it going to mean for his officers? Richard Worley coming up. Had some tough words about the juvenile crime situation
7: that's what
6: as well.
7: Definitely ask him about.
6: We'll get into that as well and some of the other things that are happening in the city. You don't want to miss that. We'll also get into this announcement yesterday.

0: ABC News. I'm Sherry Preston. A new readout on the economy. Inflation cooled last month, even as consumers kept spending. The Fed's favorite inflation gauge shows inflation at 3.4% year over year, actually lower than economists had expected. The nation's GDP also growing at a solid 2.2% in the second quarter. A fight between pilots on board a commercial plane traveling from Dubai to Tel Aviv, causing the airline to make an emergency landing in Saudi Arabia overnight. Minutes after a general alert, the plane descended rapidly but was able to land.
1: One telling Israeli Channel 12 News, there were moments when we were sure this was the end. We heard screams and screams, and then we saw that the cockpit was being opened and there was blood there. Now, an Israeli source telling ABC News that Israel is treating this as a possible terror incident. Prime Minister Netanyahu, of course, is being briefed.
0: ABC Chief Foreign Correspondent Ian Pannell. Severe weather stretching across much of the country today, fueled by the remnants of Hurricane Polo. ABC's Jim Ryan says there was even a tornado in the Texas Panhandle.
2: As sirens wailed in the darkness, flashes of lightning silhouetted a terrifying sight.
3: Oh, my God!
2: A rope-like tornado stretching to the ground southwest of Amarillo. Even employees at the local National Weather Service office had to shelter in place. The potential twister was accompanied by heavy rain and flash flooding around the city of 200,000.
0: Some 30 million Americans are in line for more possible flooding today from that same line of storms. AI companies signing a pledge to police themselves amid dire warnings from artificial intelligence leaders about the technology. That pledge coming after a four-hour meeting behind closed doors with President Trump at the White House.
4: I believe they're going to be used for the good, and when they're not, we're going to be able to nab them. But there's going to be a tremendous self-policing aspect.
0: The president asked if the new so-called Constitution was at all binding, said it was morally binding. 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
6: Good morning. I'm Taylor Bennett. 17 people now facing firearms charges. That's after Baltimore County Police executed a search warrant tied to Sunday night shooting near Towson University.
7: Police confirmed the Violent Crimes Unit recovered several firearms, which resulted in the arrest of 15 adults and two juveniles, ages 15 and 17. The teens are also facing multiple weapons offenses. Towson University officials confirm three of those arrested are students. Police may also be looking for more than one shooter, and there's a $2,000 reward. Anyone with information is urged to call Baltimore County Detectives or Metro Crime Stoppers.
6: As TV11's David Collins reporting, in Fells Point, a 60-year-old man, 76-year-old woman, both injured after being robbed Tuesday morning in the 1700 block of Fleet Street. The suspect knocked both victims to the ground, robbed them before running away. Vicki Powers owns the deli inside Broadway Market and said the couple was leaving the deli when the attack happened. She added the suspect was in the market at the same time as the couple, and she believes he targeted them.
8: We watched the playback video, and as the girl was giving him his change, we saw the guy pass them. He saw, then he went down, sat at the table, watched them, and followed them out.
6: The victims were taken to a hospital for treatment. The Stop Grace Coalition and several scientists asking the Maryland Department of the Environment to reject a renewal permit for the W.R. Grace Plastics Recycling Facility.
9: MDE, or the Maryland Department of Environment, needs to do a far better job in reviewing the environmental health impacts of plastic incineration before extending the company's permit to permanently run the Columbia facility.
6: That's Dr. Marcia Wills-Karp, the chair of the Department of Environmental Health and Engineering at the Whiting School of Engineering. And the company began operating its pilot program to recycle plastic in February to determine if the new process is effective. W.R. Grace has denied claims that it is burning plastics or that there is harmful noise associated with the project. WBAL News Time is 9:04.
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10: Traffic.
11: The left lane blocked by the accident, 895 southbound between Erdman Avenue and Lombard Street. Stop and go pace from Pulaski Highway. The crash along the right shoulder, southbound 95 between O'Donnell Street and Keith Avenue with the heavy backups. The ad loop very busy between 795 and Baltimore National Pike. You'll find delays on the inner loop between Reisterstown Road and the Jones Falls Expressway. More delays in Glen Burnie on the inner loop between 97 and Baltimore Washington Parkway. Delay southbound Jones Falls Expressway between Northern Parkway and Cold Spring Lane. Slow ride southbound 97 between Benfield Boulevard and Generals Highway. The backups northbound between 648 and

0: 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From the Mattress Warehouse Traffic Desk, I'm Ken Berger, WBAL News Radio 1090 and FM 101.5.
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2: Weather. Partly to mostly sunny today with temperatures in the upper 70s, close to 80 degrees this afternoon. Skies become mostly cloudy overnight with a low down near 63 degrees. And by Thursday, we'll have plenty of sunshine around and even warmer and just a touch more muggy with highs in the mid 80s. Friday, even warmer, a high of 87 with a chance of rain developing late in the afternoon and evening. I'm meteorologist Delina Lee on WBAL News Radio 1090 and FM 101.5.
3: Currently on TV Hill, partly cloudy, 66. C4 and Brian Eamon talk with Baltimore Police Commissioner Richard Worley. That's coming up next. 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
5: We're very pleased to be joined in studio this morning by the Police Commissioner for Baltimore City, Richard Worley. Good morning, Commissioner.
6: Good morning. Thanks for having me.
7: Great to have you here.
5: Look, we have been talking with you about this the last 3 years, the continued historic reduction in violent crime in the city of Baltimore. And I'm even go over the numbers, but the most important thing people to know, we continue to see less homicides, less non-fatal shootings, other measurables, less violent crime. Can you just speak to this continued thing going on, Commissioner, that you're watching? Because it just continues for the last 3 years.
6: Sure, yes. First, I want to give a great deal of credit to the men and women of the Baltimore Police Department. But we couldn't do that without all of our partnerships from the mayor's office to group violence reduction strategy, all our federal, state, and local partners, but most importantly, the community. So, and I look at that and that our clearance rates.
5: We're going to get to that.
6: More and more cooperation. That's a key indicator that the community's starting to trust you a little bit more. But it's all teamwork, and we've all worked together. You don't always have to get along. You're going to have disagreements. And as long as you continue to work together towards a common goal of making Baltimore a safer city, I think we'll continue that success.
7: I'm not taking anything away from you or Baltimore by any stretch of the imagination, because what's happened here is remarkable. But we are seeing this trend across the country. And it's just wild. I mean, we are like at like 100-year lows. Do you have any sense, I don't know if you talked to other police commissioners about this, about why, is it a societal thing that has also kind of happened to kind of get this going? It's great news, but everyone's kind of figure out what's really happening.
6: I think it's just crime ebbs and flows all the time. And you're right, it is reducing, getting reductions throughout the country, but the pace in Baltimore is better than almost every other city and state in the United States. So, but it is strange. I think there's a lot of professors trying to figure out why things have changed dramatically over the last several years.
7: And do you notice anything different? I mean, does it feel the same, or is...
6: Well, the city feels totally different to me. I go out into the city and I see people coming and walking around, and kind of scares me, because what I see is, okay, there's potential problems, right. So I had to move resources. But it's wonderful when you have these events that bring so many people to the city. We've had the soccer game last weekend. M&T was packed, and the game didn't start until 9 o'clock. Yeah. That went off without a hitch. We had the rugby match. We've got a huge one coming up October 17th. We got the running festival in the morning, and then we got the Chris Brown Usher concert at M&T Bank Stadium. So that's a sign that people are coming back to the city when they can bring these events. And then you got one of the highest grossing arenas, CFG, has done a fabulous job bringing these acts to the city. And we've handled all of those with grace and really well. I mean, there's always going to be crime.
5: Sure.
6: You can't eliminate crime. But we've done a great job, and that goes to all of our partnerships. Because when we go to the October 17th, the running festival and concert, we need all of our partners from around the state, all the different police agencies. You're going to see all kind of police uniforms at those things, because we don't have enough cops to do it. So that's what you do with your partnership. You bring those in. But I think it's just people are starting to come back to the city, and when you do come, you see that it's not the same city we were years ago. That was a big benefit when I lived in the hotel. That was big news.
5: Downtown.
6: Nobody knew who I was, because I never went there or came from uniform. And I would listen to people talk about Baltimore. And 99% of the time was like, wow, this is different than what I pictured. And then, of course, you've got the Ravens attracting people downtown. And as tough a season as it was for the Orioles, that's still a great venue, probably one of the best in MLB.
5: Well, you borrowed a thing from former Commissioner Leonard Hamm when he was the mayor of Central Police District when I lived in Central District. He would walk around at times in a sweatsuit just to get a sense of what was going on. Nobody knew who he was, but he's the mayor of Central Police District. But anyway, let's get back to the clearance rate discussion. Richard Worley joins us here in studio, Baltimore City Police Commissioner. In your PowerPoint presentation to Public Safety Committee last week in the City Council, Commissioner, when you laid these numbers out, I just had to go back and look at it again. Homicides, 59% clearance. Shooting, 50% clearance. Rape, 30% clearance. Robbery, 51% clearance. Burglary, 31% clearance. Aggravated assault, 74% clearance. And arson, 43% clearance. I read all of those, everybody, because all of those numbers are above the national average when it comes to clearance rate. You could not have said this 3 years ago, 4 years ago, that we would be above the national average in clearing all those crimes to that degree.
6: Yes, and I think that is a great deal of the work of men and women, Baltimore Police Department, but it goes back to partnerships again and the community. And the two that I really look at is if you look at non-fatal shootings, 2 years ago we were only clearing one out of three of those, and it's jumped 17% this year to one out of two. And then one of the quality of life issues that really affects people where they live, the national average for burglaries is 14%. Ours is 31, one out of every three.
5: Yeah.
6: And that's not just detectives. That's our patrol officers that are handling it. And it goes back to the great crime lab that we have as well, who process those scenes, get us the hits on fingerprints and the shootings. We get our casings back within about 48 hours, which is better than a lot of places around the country. And it's just teamwork of everybody working together and then the community helping us out and giving us some leads.
7: Well, I wanted to ask you about a specific case. The Douglas Home shooting took place, I guess it was a couple of weeks ago. We had a 3-year-old and a 16-year-old, and seven people were shot altogether. And I know there was a pretty sizable reward out for that. What is, no one's been arrested? What's the latest on this case that you can give us as part of that investigation?
6: Yeah, that one is frustrating because we haven't had anybody really come forward with any information, which is really not just frustrating but disappointing. You've got a 3-year-old kid, a young little man, little guy, little boy, who's going to deal with these injuries for the rest of his life.
5: Right.
6: It wasn't a graze wound. He was shot in the abdomen. He had a colostomy bag. A lot of things like that. This little boy is going to have to deal with the ramifications of these idiots just indiscriminately shooting into a crowd because they have a dispute with somebody in that crowd. And this little guy is going to be dealing with this for the rest of his life. And the disappointing thing is, there are a lot of people out there who know who did that.
5: Yes.
6: And none of them are coming forward to tell us and they're coming forward to help us. So if you are, if you live in that community, it's your obligation. 1-866-7-LOCK-UP. There's a reward. You can remain anonymous. Tell us who shot the seven people, especially that little guy that's going to have to deal with this for the rest of his life.
7: No video cameras, nothing on that?
6: There's some video. We've got a car, a video of a car, but We kind of know what's happening. There was a couple groups of individuals that didn't get along, and we know we've got some info on it, but we don't have anywhere near enough to identify a suspect yet. So we're asking for the citizens to help us to identify this individual because there's a lot of people out there that know who did it.
5: Now, Commissioner Worley, we don't know, you know, the ages of the individuals that could have been the shooters in this, but we still do know that we have a problem when it comes to juveniles and juvenile crime. We had State Attorney Ivan Bates in studio this week talking about that as well. When it came to your comments the other day, after four juveniles were involved in crashing a vehicle into an MTA bus, injuring 12 others, I mean, we played it on air. Your comments were, we keep locking them up, they keep letting them out. Can you talk about, even though we've, and Ivan Bates has said that Betsy Fox Tolentino is a good replacement for Schiraldi, but we still have a problem with the juvenile justice system letting young people out to do this. Can you talk about that for a second?
6: Yeah, it's still for our men and women who continue to lock up these same individuals. And this one is especially tragic because the driver's condition has worsened. So he's in very critical condition. He's a 16-year-old who had a couple previous stolen auto arrests. Three of the four individuals in the car had previous run-ins with the police department and DJS. And unfortunately, it's still continuing that they're being allowed to get back out, and they're just progressing. And now it's not about locking them up. It's about getting the kids the service that they need.
5: And so
6: they
5: the behavior.
6: Stop
5: yes.
6: doing the behavior. It's just like when we were kids. If we got away with something, we kept doing it.
7: Yep.
6: Not to this scale.
5: But, no, but still.
6: But it's still, that's, and they're disciplined. And the problem is a lot of the cases, the Department of Juvenile Services has to be the disciplinarian because the kids don't have another adult in their life, and the system has to be the disciplinarian. And the system needs overhaul. You've heard the Mayor Scott say it. Mm-hmm. You heard Mr. Bates say it. I'm going to say it. The system needs to be fixed. And Betsy, I get along well with Betsy. I think she's given it her best effort, but there's only so much she can do as well within a system that operates.
7: But I feel like the frustrating part for a lot of us, and I know the mother of Jordan Bright talked about this at a press conference, is that we don't get the information about these kids. And I'm glad you were to say that, hey, you've actually seen these kids before. They've been picked up. They've been charged before. And to me, the only way you can get the system to work is to figure out how many of these kids are repeat offenders, and for the public to understand that and say, wait a second, why are these kids keep getting out? Like, can we get more information about how many times they've been arrested and been in the system? I don't need to know their names. Mm-hmm. I don't need to know their background. But in order for us to change the system or to figure out what works and what doesn't work, that stuff needs to be made public. And yes. That's a frustration I know for Jordan's mom, and it's for me and for a lot of other of our listeners, that doesn't get out.
6: Yeah, it is frustrating. I mean, we know how, and I just brought up that these young people that were in that car, the driver had two stolen autos and I think an aggravated assault. One of the other individuals in the car had a couple of stolen autos. The one individual didn't have anything. But the third one was also been arrested for, I think, one offense. So DJS knows exactly what their records are. We find it out when we take them down there. And that's the way it works, is when we make an arrest, they look at their record and they decide what's going to happen to them if they get elevated to adult or if they stay in the juvenile system.
7: Yeah, but they give us this information. They give us these statistics that like 96% no recidivism, all this stuff.
5: Right.
7: And it's like every time I hear you or the police commissioner in Baltimore County or Ivan Bates talk, or you know anyone from Howard County who's joined us, they'll tell us that we see them all the time. It's like I fail to believe the numbers that are coming out of it. And that's a trust factor that is just missing.
5: Citizens, yeah.
6: Right, and that's something that you'd have to take up with them with their numbers. Yeah. But I also do want to point out one thing, and I always bring this up, is that we talk about, we're talking about four kids here. We're probably talking about 100 or 200 kids that are problematic. And we've got 50,000 people, young yeah. people between the ages of 10 and 19 in the city that are, a lot of them are doing great
5: things. But a lot of us have been arguing, going back to my time in the legislature, Commissioner Richard Worley, who joins us here in the studio, Baltimore City. We need two different systems. We need one system for juveniles who are mischievous, who do things where you can correct their behavior. But for repeat violent juveniles or juveniles who are repeating behavior, a whole other system needs to be there for them, because they aren't that kid. They're a different kid.
6: Right. Yeah, I agree. There's got to be something. Okay, we lock you, we arrest you for one thing, we let you back out. But if you do the same thing again, there's got to be
5: home.
6: Some escalation
5: yes.
6: of punishment. And to a point where we've got to, if you continually show that you can't operate in society without conducting criminal activity, you need to go to a facility that's going to correct that and make give you something. Maybe you need education.
5: Right.
6: Maybe you need
5: yeah.
6: a job training.
5: Right.
6: Whatever it is, we've got to give you something to get you out of that vicious circle of constantly going out committing crimes. And maybe it is education. I don't
5: yeah,
6: know.
5: We don't know.
6: Each kid is different. Maybe you just need a mentor, somebody to put their arm around you and kick you in the butt and say, hey, don't do that stuff anymore. Sometimes that's what works.
7: So we have this new creation that we heard from the mayor, the Department of Neighborhood Safety. So we're going to have a three-legged stool with the fire department, police department, and this Department of Public Safety. A lot of 911 responses will be run through them. Won't necessarily need police officers. As you understand it, how is it going to work and how is it going to impact you and your department?
6: Well, the way I understand it is they're going to take the lesser offenses, and in that printout that the mayor's office had given out is it would save us about 22,000 calls if you add up the calls last year. Now, anything that has any kind of weapon, we're still going to have to go. But a lot of these individuals who are suffering behavioral crisis, they're more excited when they see the uniforms.
5: Mm-hmm.
6: So if I'm all for it, if we can take some work off of our cops, we can still be standing by. If they need us, they can call us. But if they can go out and handle some of these low-level calls, mm-hmm. that frees our cops up to be able to do more community policing, which is what we need to get us through the finish line with the consent decree. So I'm all for the creation of it. And I know it's still a long ways away. There still has to be legislation and how the unit's going to be made up, and they've got to hire a director. So we're probably, I think the mayor said, we're probably a year or so away from the unit coming into fruition. But I'm all for it because it can give our cops a chance to do some of the other things that they do instead of being bogged down by some of these calls that really don't need a police
7: officer. Right, but at 22,000 calls a year that you wouldn't have to go to.
6: That was the I don't know how they got those numbers, but I would assume it's probably just things like loud music or something like that where you can just go say, hey, you have to cut out. And then if you don't, then the police come. But I think it's all those low-level offenses. It has nothing to do with violence. It's going to be the clinicians that are going to go or the hired social workers. If someone's homeless, like a homeless person, there's no reason for police to deal with homeless individuals unless they're violent.
5: Right.
6: So if they can go to the homeless individual and find him services or her services, and we don't have to get involved, that's one less possible bad interaction because some of them have behavioral health
5: crisis. And another example I've heard, Commissioner, people who don't take their medication and their relatives try to get them to take their medication and they're not doing it and they end up calling the police as opposed to calling the police. They might be able to call this new Department of Neighborhood Safety. And that's a situation where they could just talk this person in because the medication is the difference between being violent or not being violent down the road. If we can, Commissioner, talk about the Entertainment District Unit, this EDU that's about a little over a year old, that you've had an operation in the Fells Point area, Federal Hill, downtown area. Now, how do you see, you talked about it in the Public Safety Committee a little bit, how do you see that unit moving forward? It has been successful, as you said, I think about 10 officers you had involved with this and other cadets that were actually involved with this.
6: Yeah, I think it's been extremely successful. It has saved us a lot of money. Number one, because we used to fill a lot of those positions with overtime. So what it is, we basically changed it was the Inner Harbor unit, but we expanded it and we gave them more responsibility. It's about 10 permanent officers and there's five or six sergeants. But what happens is when a class finishes field training, before they go out to the districts, to their assignment, they go part of the entertainment district. And they stay there. Right now, I think it's about 36 of them out there with the 10 officers. So they work different shifts, daytime, nighttime, and on the weekends. And so what they do is they basically handle Fells Point, Fed Hill, and those areas. I think the summer was extremely successful. We still had incidents. There's always going to be things that happen that you can't end. But a lot of that goes to the mayor's office put in the checkpoints. And I think that was a huge success with the private security. But that's expensive.
5: It's very expensive.
6: So you can't continue to do that forever. But our men and women, I'm really proud of what they've done because they've caught a lot of individuals. We haven't prevented every robbery, but in a lot of cases, we catch the individual right
5: after. I saw your numbers you presented at the public safety hearing. So do you see this continuing? Is this going to be just a temporary thing, or do you see the EDU moving forward?
6: That's going to continue. When this class comes out, when the next class comes out, next class is a little smaller. So I may have, for a while, I had two classes there because I had two smaller classes. But they eventually wanted to patrol. But my goal in 2020, the end of 2026 and 27, is I've got to build up patrol. Patrol is too low, and we're wearing those men and women out that are our newer officers, and I want to keep them.
5: Mm-hmm.
6: So we're doing everything we can to keep them. We're doing take-home vehicles as we can get them. And we want to get we change uniforms.
7: All right.
6: See, I'm wearing a different
7: uniform. Yeah, so you got a polo shirt on. That's kind of nice.
6: We went out to them and we asked them what did they want to do. We let them design their uniforms.
7: Yeah.
6: And this is what they came up with, which is good. It's very comfortable. So if they're comfortable, they're happy.
5: They're working hard. Yeah,
6: they're working hard, and I'm really proud of the work that we've done. But we're not done. We're just entering the fourth quarter now, just like the Ravens did. We got to pull out a win at the end. Yeah,
7: sometimes they don't do very well in the fourth quarter.
5: Maybe not
7: the best analogy out there. And at least you're not in Florida with the green police uniforms. We were down in Sarasota. The ugliest uniforms you could ever see. That's just a side note of my editorial. I have to ask you, though, about recruiting. How is recruiting going right now?
6: It's stagnated a little bit for the last several months. We've been kind of fluctuating between 2,080 and 2,070 cops.
7: Yeah.
6: One thing that has gone up is our professionalization. We've moved more people back to patrol and replaced them with civilians, professional workers. We've got over 600 professional members in the department, so we're at like almost 2,700 employees, over 2,700 employees in the department. So that's one way that we're building it, but this year is going to be a huge push to get more officers in, to get bigger classes, because some of the classes we have now are a little small. We've got a new major in recruitment who has a lot of good ideas, and I think we'll be good moving forward.
7: Just on that, though, are you worried at all if you really do get this new department in there and they're really going to take 22,000 calls off your hand? Are you worried at all that the future is going to mean we don't need as many police officers because we're going to have these new, civilians that are going out to handle these 911 calls?
6: No, because I'd be fine with that if that occurred, but there has to be concrete evidence, because if you think about it, 12 years ago, we had 3,200 cops, and now our staffing is 2,600.
5: It got under 2,000 at one point. Yes. It's above 2,000 now.
6: 1,970 some at one point. I'm not worried about that, and that can't happen. We are still several hundred officers short in patrol, and that's where the money is paid for overtime. So until we get to that point where we can eliminate our staffing overtime, we're not going to be able to lower our numbers. And this was going to help us more with meeting the requirements of the consent decree, because we have to have a certain amount of time spent on community policing that we can't do that now because we're handling too many calls.
5: Yeah, sure. Finally, from me, Commissioner Richard Worley, who joins us in studio, the padlock law that was kind of passed with the city council the other day in reference to the smoke shops, the mayor hasn't signed it yet, but he's apparently going to sign this into law. How do you see yourself working with that? I know it takes two violations and some other stuff before you do that, but how do you see yourself implementing the padlock law in these smoke shops?
6: I think that's a great law. So the fact that you have a smoke shop that you have to follow the rules. And if you don't want to follow rules, we padlock you and close you up. And that is really part of the problem, because marijuana is still a very dangerous drug, in the fact that there's a lot of violence associated with the sales of it, because some of it's illegal, a lot of it's not still. Mm-hmm. And some of these smoke shops are dealing with, they don't follow the rules, and you've got to follow the rules and we can shut you down. It's a great law. It's going to send them a message. The first time we have to shut one or two down, and you realize how quick it happens. Mm-hmm. Then wow, they just did this there, and it only takes one or two to send a message, and everybody else complies.
5: Commissioner Richard Worley, thank you so much for joining us in the studio. We hope the end of the year, when we talk, we will have that under 100 and set really some tremendous records when it comes to reduction of homicides. Thank you so much for joining us.
6: Thank you for having me. Appreciate it.
7: And we'll talk more about some of the things that the commissioner said coming up. The phone lines are open as well, 410-467-WBAL.
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8: 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Outer loop of the Beltway jammed up from Park Heights Avenue down towards Security Boulevard, where the right side of the roadway is currently blocked off with that work crew. Southbound side of 895 and I-95, you're crowded towards your tunnels. Northbound 895, reports of a work crew near Child Street. Left side of the roadway should be blocked off. Currently, we're sitting at just about 64 degrees in Baltimore, reaching a high of 78 later today, mostly in partly cloudy skies, with a low of 62 later tonight. 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
3: A 66 and cloudy at 9:30. I'm Tibber Bennett. A 17 people now facing firearms charges. That's after Baltimore County Police executed a search warrant that's tied to Sunday night shooting near Towson University. 15 adults, 2 juveniles who have been waived to adult status now face multiple weapons charges, including possession of firearms by minors. Police say the search for the shooting suspect or suspects still continues, and they're asking anyone with information to come forward. Baltimore police investigating the robbery and assault of a couple in Fells Point. A 60-year-old man, 76-year-old woman were both injured in the Tuesday morning incident. It happened in the 1700 block of Fleet Street. The suspect knocked both victims to the ground, robbed them before running away. The Baltimore City State's Attorney's Office has launched a new website that includes a data dashboard with detailed information on circuit and district court cases and also their outcomes. From ABC News this morning, Israeli officials say they are treating an incident on board a Fly Dubai passenger jet as a terrorist incident. No one was hurt on the flight, which took off from Dubai and was headed to Tel Aviv, but diverted to Saudi Arabia. Eyewitnesses are saying that one of the pilots was stabbed with a knife and that there was a lot of blood on board. And the U.S. military is expected to complete the total withdrawal of U.S. troops from Iraq today after a 12-year presence prompted by the war against ISIS, the militant Islamic State group, the Pentagon said today, describing the withdrawal as a orderly departure. Scott Wyckoff will preview Navy football showdown with the Air Force during a special Navy Insider tomorrow night at 7 o'clock. 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
8: 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Outer loop of the Beltway jammed up from Park Heights Avenue down towards Security Boulevard, where the right side of the roadway is currently blocked off with that work crew. Southbound side of 895 and I-95, you're crowded towards your tunnels. Northbound 895 reports of a work crew near Child Street. Left side of the roadway should be blocked off. Currently, we're sitting at just about 64 degrees in Baltimore, reaching a high of 78 later today, mostly in partly cloudy skies, with a low of 62 later tonight. 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
4: Weather.
2: Partly to mostly sunny today with temperatures in the upper 70s, close to 80 degrees this afternoon. Skies become mostly cloudy overnight with a low down near 63 degrees. And by Thursday, we'll have plenty of sunshine around and even warmer and just a touch more muggy with highs in the mid 80s. Friday, even warmer, a high of 87 with a chance of rain developing late in the afternoon and evening. I'm meteorologist Delina Lee on WBAL News Radio 1090 and FM 101.5.
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7: All right, we just had the police commissioner Richard Worley on the show. We talked a lot about juvenile crime, among other things, and that's where I wanted to start first.
5: Yes.
7: Because he confirmed what we kind of figured, and that is that those kids the other day, the carjacking.
5: The four juveniles in the stolen car.
7: In fact, picked up by Baltimore police
5: previously,
7: sometimes multiple times.
5: Yes.
7: Before. And that's the part about it is like you see this over and over and over again. Makes sense about the comment that the police commissioner said at that press conference mm-hmm. that time.
5: The frustration.
7: We keep arresting them. They keep releasing them. And it's like, all right, well, when is something going to change? If you've got the mayor, the police commissioner, and the prosecutor in Baltimore City all saying these things loudly, like when does Annapolis listen to this and say, hey, we have to make adjustments?
5: This is a direct Annapolis issue, everybody. And it does start with the governor of the state of Maryland. And then you get to the Speaker of the House, President, Senate, and all the different legislators. When you have incident after incident where you have the leadership, whether it's Baltimore County, Howard County, Baltimore City, we even talked about it with John McCarthy, the state's attorney in Montgomery County, Brian, saying, hey, we're not trying to lock kids up. We're not trying to arrest them. What we're trying to do, though, is not see them repeatedly on the streets hurting people and doing things. So juvenile services, juvenile justice, whatever you want to call it, system, find a way, like the commissioner said, to get these kids on an educational track, get them into something. Sending them back home, Brian, is not the answer. That's what they're all saying. And the system is sending them home over and over again.
7: Yeah, right.
5: If you don't like the word incarceration or detention, right, then how about a hotel? How about
7: I know we can change the word.
5: School? I'm just saying, if you don't like the word, but don't send them home.
7: No.
5: That's the deal.
7: Yeah, right. And as the commissioner said, some of them need, you know, at least more schooling or education or job services. Like it doesn't necessarily have to be behind bars. But my point more than anything else is if we've had kids that have been arrested three times and they're still doing these things, and if the answer to that is, all right, go back home one more time, it ain't going to work.
5: No.
7: You have to change it. You have to break the cycle in some way.
5: And that next time might end up with 12 people in the hospital or somebody dead. Or if not, one of these young people has taken a turn for the worse and is in deeper critical condition.
7: They're putting themselves in danger. They're putting other people in danger. Yep. And yet we do this just to say that, you know, we're
5: not hurting their future.
7: Yeah.
5: We're not hurting their self-esteem. We're not criminalized. Whatever the words the advocates use in that situation.
7: And I appreciate what the commissioner said about, you know, the majority of kids in the city are not getting in trouble, which is true. But that, again, highlights of why you focus on the repeat offender and you fix them or you make sure that they're not out. Like, this is not hard to figure out, yet we're stuck on it and we refuse to make adjustments. In fact, what we normally do is make it harder for police and harder for prosecutors by passing laws that protect the criminal kids.
5: The one that takes effect tomorrow, October 1st, that State's Attorney Bates told us about, which will make it more difficult for these juveniles to be charged and to be held accountable in situations like their car, like the stolen car incident where they've been charged as adults. Let's get Terry in Hunt Valley. Terry, good morning. You're on WBO with Brian and me. What do you want to talk about with the commissioner's interview we had?
10: Good morning, Commissioner. Retired Colonel Perry Stanfield, how you doing?
5: Well, the commissioner's just left, but retired Colonel, go ahead. He can hear you. He literally just walked out the studio, but go ahead, Terry.
10: Okay, I was calling in reference to corruption in the police department after this deputy commissioner, they do things to see if, you know, if they think it's stopped there or you're going to look a little further or what's the new procedure that's going to happen as far as this deputy commissioner stepping down and who's going to take his place.
7: Right. So it's a good question. I was going to ask him about Brian Nadeau. They put out a statement saying that they have no comment on it, that it's a personnel matter
5: and that
7: they are not going to say anything more than that. There is an investigation that is ongoing about it that is not being conducted by the Baltimore City Police
5: Department. Multiple lawsuits against this guy, too.
7: That's the reason why I had to bring it up, because I know that was just going to be the standard line. It was a personnel matter. I suppose that we will only find out the answer to this, Terry, is if there is some kind of charge.

0: Terry?
1: Yes, sir,
0: okay.
1: Sorry.
0: That's okay. No, I'm sorry. Now, let me see what I was going to say, which is when it comes to the incident, or at least some suspicion of the incident, which led to his suspension and ultimately his resignation or leaving the department, there is a former officer under him who apparently suggested he tried to get her to change charges or to change investigations. So I guarantee you, my point is that's going to be looked at now that this former employee who left, according to Baltimore Brew, is saying that he was trying to force her to change outcomes of investigations.
1: Sir, I am a former employee. I was a colonel in the Baltimore City Police Department. Back on 10/4/2018, the Bolo exchange, remember that?
0: Yes, I do.
1: Okay, so I know all about the internal ways of the police department. The thing about it is that when you look at this investigation, Nadeau was suspended. Okay, now you have Anthony Smith, who's been there with Nadeau since 2019,
0: mm-hmm.
1: who's going to step right into his spot as a deputy commissioner and run Public Integrity Bureau? Does that seem fair? Does that seem right?
0: Terry, I hear you. And just so you'll know, I don't know how long you've been with the force. You might not have been there in the 1990s when I worked with Sergeant Lewis Hobson, Lieutenant Robert Richards, with Officer Donald Reed. And we were able to get, at that time, Major Novak, who was head of internal affairs, fired for his disciplinary treatment of African-American officers, Terry. So I completely understand what you're talking about in terms of how things are handled internally.
1: I was there. I was there then. I was born in the police department from 2/27/84. I started in the police department as a 20-year-old cadet.
0: Oh, wow. So you remember those guys I just mentioned and what went through.
1: I remember Lou Hobson. I worked with Lou Hobson, okay? All those guys. So I'm glad that you understand it, and I'm glad that you're talking with me about this, because let me tell you, I was a part of an investigation for 2 years by PIB, Public Integrity Bureau, under, at that time, Lieutenant Anthony Smith,
0: mm-hmm.
1: for 2 years during the pandemic. Who investigates somebody during the pandemic?
0: I know.
1: And this was a three-agency investigation. I have a copy of my internal affairs report that shows all of this. And it involved three agencies. It involved the IG's office, it involved the Baltimore City Police Department, and it involved the state's attorney's office. And you want to know the funny thing about that with the state's attorney's office? Marilyn Mosby was the state's attorney, and she wasn't even a part of the report. It's like one of those shadow investigations.
0: Well, Terry, we can't delve deep into it now. If you send me an email, c4@wbl.com, I can respond to you more fully than on the air. But I do have to say this, Terry. According to what we're hearing, Anthony Smith is not going to be taking over that. So if that was a concern, then what we're hearing is that will not happen. Thank you very much, Terry, for the call.
2: Mm-hmm.
0: Look, there are problems that NATO has left in that particularly, he was number three under the commissioner, Deputy Commissioner Jones, then Deputy Commissioner Nadeau. And that whole internal investigations part, now you got to, it has to be dealt with.
2: I know. This is just like the juvenile crime issue to me. When people who are that high up leave and there's an investigation and they're gone, they resign, and nobody finds out any information about it, it just leads to speculation and people don't have the trust if you don't ever get that information.
0: Right.
2: Now, maybe we will.
0: Maybe we will.
2: When an investigation is over, but
0: right.
2: I got a feeling that this will it was a personnel matter.
0: Let's get Joe in Middle River. Joe, good morning. You're on WBL with Brandon. What are your thoughts about our discussion with the commissioner?
3: Good morning, C4. The thing I wanted to bring up to him was I am sick and tired of juvenile crime, how it's rolled around. Oh, we can't do anything about it. Oh, we keep, you know, all we do is send them home. We don't want to hurt their self-esteem. Okay, well, what happens when they hurt an 80-year-old grandmother?
0: Hello.
3: Or, you know, I'm not talking about a kid who steals a one-time candy
0: I know what you're
3: bar
0: saying.
3: From CVS. You know, I'm talking about bad kids. Violent kids, bad kids, you know, I mean, what's the end game here?
0: Joe, you are saying or asking or putting out the same thing Brian and I continue to say, which is at some point, instead of diagnosing, we have the diagnosis. We need the cure now.
2: Right.
0: Like, we've diagnosed the problem as doctors, all of us have. Who's coming forward to change and deal with this damn thing? That's the thing, Joe. Thank you for the call.
2: It is a question for the state. It is a question for the governor. And it's a question for the legislature on mm-hmm. what they want to do about it, or whether or not they even see it as a problem. And my guess is that they don't care too much about it. They don't think is that big of a deal. They think that there have changes have been made and improvements. It's just like the school system. Incremental advancements.
0: Mm-hmm. I like that.
2: It's good enough for them. Incremental advancements in the number of kids who are detained or the number of kids who have been arrested. Incremental advancements in MCAP scores is just good enough for them. As long as they can say that, they can point to this data that say it's better. That's all they care about.
0: Because
2: they don't want to change it. Now, the question is going to be asked, why don't they want to change it? Why do they not think that this is that big of an issue?
0: Because they're listening to people down there all 90 days in Annapolis who have nothing to do but push their agenda, and not to us, not to people who aren't in the bubble, who aren't down there.
2: They're talking to the wrong people. The wrong people have influence in Annapolis, and it's unfortunate. And that really needs to change somehow.
0: And you would hope maybe after listening to the commissioner, those individuals who are on the fence waffling, go down to Shock Trauma and see that one kid that is slipping right now, that maybe the system had done better, he wouldn't be in a critical condition and in shock trauma from stealing a car.
2: Yeah. All right, coming up, Orioles made announcements yesterday regarding changes to the ballpark, new changes that we didn't know about. What do we think about this new entertainment complex area? We'll talk about that coming up next.
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6: 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Outer loop of the Beltway dealing with delays from Park Heights Avenue all the way down towards Security Boulevard. Right side blocked off with the work crew. Northbound 895's got the work crew near exit 9. Left side of the roadway reportedly blocked. Plenty of delays on your approach there. 95 southbound slow past the Maryland House, headed through Abingdon, and then you're up to speed headed through White Marsh. Currently sitting at about 64 degrees in Baltimore, reaching a high later today, 78, and a low of 62 later tonight. Mostly cloudy skies. 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
5: According to NFL insider Jeremy Fowler, the Ravens starting center Jovan Gwynn suffered a fractured fibula in the Cowboys game in Rio. This injury will likely require surgery and could keep him off the field for 2 to 3 months. The Ravens did try out three centers yesterday, but if none of them are signed, then their first-round draft pick, Venga Yawane, could be in line to make his first start at center.
11: Credit to the O-line coaches for, you know, over the last few weeks, starting to work him there a little bit as an emergency situation. Once we lost Danny and we were kind of down to the two, you know, you always want to have that third guy. Credit to him. He went in there and in a couple critical moments of the game, our offense scoring a go-ahead touchdown and then obviously operating on the last drive. So very, very proud of V.
5: The Ravens are back at practice today, preparing for their second home game of the season, where they're 11.5-point favorites over the Tennessee Titans. I'm Valerie Preactor on the home of the Baltimore Ravens, WBAL News Radio 1090 and FM 101.5.
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0: And we've been talking, Brian, even in spring training, we're down in Sarasota, Florida, with Katie Griggs, the president of business operations for Baltimore Orioles, about changes coming to the ballpark, about different things going to be done at Camden Yards for the fan experience and the rest of that. And now we get news that this big area down there, left field, upper deck area, Camden Yards, which if you watch, you see routinely, nobody's there. It's pretty empty all the time. That this is going to be transformed, about 2,000 seats there, is going to be transformed into what they say a social space, where you will have a bar in the middle, standing room viewing, tables, chairs, concession stands, TVs. All fans with a ticket for any seat will be able, apparently, now to access this space, is what they're saying.
2: Yeah. All right. So this will be what, the third spot like this on the stadium? Because you've got, you know, the, well, actually the fourth spot. You've got the Coors Light one. You got the new one that is right behind the center field bleachers now. So those are two. Then you got one now on the right field line where the flag court is. And now you're going to have one at the left field line.
0: Well,
2: so there's a lot of different places where you can go and sit at
0: empty.
2: A bar.
0: Yeah.
2: I don't know. I guess my call, and I've been to those areas before. I haven't been to the flagpole one yet, but the rooftop deck, I've been there before. It's pretty cool to be up there and watch the game and just hang out there. I do wonder, though, like how many of those spaces you actually really need and if somebody's going to want to go up to the left field line in order to do that because it's not the greatest view on it. And here, I don't know. Here's my perspective on it.
0: Utilizing space differently. How about that?
2: Yeah, and I know, and it's about, you know, just enjoying a night out,
0: right?
2: Which I suppose
0: the
2: is
0: whole
2: fine.
0: Experience.
2: Now, having said that, I don't know if I'd pay $30 for a ticket to go do that. Like if it was only $10 or $5 to get in, and I can just hang out at the bar. Because look, I could go to a bar and you know watch the game on television if that's the way I want to go.
0: Sure.
2: It is a better atmosphere being in the game. I don't know. It feels like that. Hey, we can't sell the stadium out anymore, so let's cut some seats away.
0: Since you mentioned
2: and
0: it.
2: Maybe throw in some areas where people might be able to spend more money for us.
0: And it won't look as
2: bad.
0: So here is where we are from the 1992 version of Oriole Park at Camden Yards. When it first opened, capacity was 48,876, exact number, fans, 1992. With this particular change taking these 2,000 seats away, it will now be 40,234, more than 8,000 seat reduction. And that does go to the fact that, you know, Brian, like I said, the first 5-6 years or so, I think it was probably up until 97, 98, every game was sold out. Every single game was a sellout.
2: Oh, yeah.
0: And it was, you had to like scalp almost to get tickets to go
2: for sure.
0: To Camden Yards. It was one of the best stories in Major League Baseball.
2: Right.
0: Everybody loved coming here because of all the sellouts. Well, that's 25 years ago.
2: Well, there's a reason for that, though. I mean, number one, those teams are very good, right? You had a brand new stadium.
0: It was brand new.
2: It
0: was brand new.
2: Cutting edge. It was beautiful. It was like the rebirth of all of these stadiums, and it was
0: all
2: the first one. And you also had Washington, D.C. without a baseball
0: team.
2: And a lot of people who grew up Orioles fans in the Maryland and Northern Virginia
0: suburbs.
2: And it was
0: sold more as a corporate experience as opposed to the knit and grit that I remember down at Memorial Stadium, where you walk through neighborhoods and sit in bleachers where you get a splinter when you go home.
2: That's right.
0: It wasn't that experience anymore. It was much more refined.
2: Right.
0: You know, much more of a crust.
2: It was a dump. And you got double parked.
0: Yeah,
2: remember where you parked? You got double parked? Like
0: yes,
2: you couldn't, like,
0: I know.
2: I still can't remember going to a game with like my dad and a couple of other people and like coming out. We left at like the seventh inning and we were just sitting there because we had to wait for like three other cars to move. Can you imagine that in today's world? Kids have no idea.
0: That'll learn you. Next time you can learn the rules before you come down from Anne Arundel County.
2: Somebody put up an interesting little meme saying, why don't we do this, and had like a Ferris wheel and a big slide and whatever in left field. It's like, you know what? It's basically coming to that soon.
0: It
2: like, this
0: be.
2: Is what we're doing
0: An
2: here.
0: Entertainment area.
2: Yeah. This. So when you
0: I
2: go
0: like
2: to a
0: it.
2: Ball game.
0: I like it.
2: Again, if I was in my 20s and I lived in the city, it would be cool. Because I would go there and like, all right,
0: and
2: fine.
0: On non-game days, by the way, on non-game days, you can rent this space. On non-game days.
2: Yeah, I mean, I don't have that kind of money. But during a game day, I would go pay $10 and go hang out at that bar and watch the game.
0: Mm-hmm.
2: Baseball's the one sport that I actually like to be close and watch the game.
0: Sure.
2: Like I'd want
0: to smell it.
2: Yeah. I like to be close to like to the batter's box. I like to either sit right by the dugout or
0: That's
2: behind the plate.
0: Catcher talking. Yeah.
2: Yeah. Football and soccer
0: Distance
2: and even basketball.
0: Fun.
2: If I sat upper level, I kind of like it because you can see everything develop. But baseball, I'd like to be in my seat and I like to hear. Like the umpire, I like to hear what the players are saying more than anything else.
0: Well, these renovations, everybody, will be funded by you and I. This is part of our taxpayer funding. So
2: enjoy
0: your taxpayers.
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14: Good morning. Looks like rush hour wrapped up nicely. Now we're mostly dealing with a couple of work crews here and there. Northbound side of 895, for example, just before the Harbor Tunnel. Sounds like the left side of the roadway is blocked off with a work crew. That's going to be right by exit 9. Delays back towards the Ritchie Spur. Northbound 95, you're slow trying to get onto 395. And of course, 395's got that work crew just before Conway Street. Right side of the roadway blocked off there. Hence the delays back onto the ramp. Out a little bit of Beltway, your work crew is down near Security Boulevard. Right lane currently blocked with delays back towards Reisterstown Road. Southbound I-95 after the Maryland House, headed down past the exit for Cresswell Road. Left side of the roadway blocked off with a work crew. From the Matches Warehouse Traffic Desk, I'm Carlos Ramirez, WBAL News Radio 1090 and FM 101.5.
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2: Hey, next Wednesday, October 7th. 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Mm-hmm. We'll be discussing the race for governor just hours after we air the only scheduled debate between the incumbent Wes Moore and the Republican challenger Dan Cox. It's your chance to react to the debate, discuss the issues that matter most to you, and let the candidates know how their message sits with you. 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
0: I just think that in a climate that we're in now, where there's so many issues that the Democrats in particular, but Governor Moore specifically, are exposed, it's going to be interesting to see what this debate produces. Like, what is it that, if anything, that Dan Cox can do to gain some traction? Because I'm telling you, the ground is fertile. It's fertile ground.
2: I don't know.
0: You don't know?
2: I don't know if there's much that he can do at this point. I mean, the question for me is going to be like, how close is it? Like, can he beat four
0: under,
2: years
0: under
2: ago?
0: 20? Can it be under 20?
2: I just know that there are a lot of people, and we asked him about the money that he has, and he doesn't have a whole lot of money.
0: No, he doesn't.
2: But there are a lot of people who are wondering, like, is he running? Now, I did look at his social media stuff yesterday, and he is out there.
0: Yeah.
2: But in order to run and beat an incumbent in this atmosphere, you have to be.
0: You got
2: to
0: be ever present.
2: You got to be Spencer Pratt.
0: Yeah.
2: You have to have crazy cool ads, and you have to be in the face of people and really be a game changer figure. And, you know, I just don't hear that from anybody in the Republican Party right now in Maryland.
0: Well, in Baltimore County, we talked about it. They are looking at some significant pay increases for their county council people, county executive, chair to council. Tomorrow, one of those council members who doesn't think they should be doing this, Nino Mangione. Councilman Mangione will join us, Brian, to talk about why he thinks it's a bad idea to move forward with this.
2: Very good. Looking forward to that.
0: So, again, it won't look as empty. It'll be 40,000 right. instead of 48,000.
2: Best way to do that is to win baseball games. Thanks, that's for sure.
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16: Cloudy skies in 69. I'm Nick Testoni. 15 adults and two juveniles face weapon charges after a search warrant stemming from a Towson shooting. A Baltimore City man is indicted in two separate child rape cases set to appear in court Thursday. And days after the nor'easter blew through Ocean City, the town is getting federal help. First, the latest from ABC News at 10 o'clock.

0: screams and screams, and then we saw that the cockpit was being opened and there was blood there. An Israeli source telling ABC News it is now being treated as a terror incident, and as you would expect, Prime Minister Netanyahu is being kept updated. Ian Pannell, ABC News in London.
1: ABC News has obtained the statement that Jane Doe gave to Cornell University police after an alleged sexual assault 2 years ago at the Chi Phi fraternity house. The woman describes a night of drinking during which several men sexually assaulted her. ABC's Aaron Katursky's on campus.
2: Cornell University said it handled Jane Doe's claims appropriately, issuing suspensions and expulsions and barring Chi Phi from campus. But New York's Governor Kathy Hochul, who is a Cornell board member, is now demanding an outside review. She says what occurred here raises serious questions about Cornell's campus culture.
1: President Trump says the nation's top tech firms have signed an accord to self-police artificial intelligence development. The president saying of AI leaders,
3: they love our country and they love the world, and they came together and they did something that few people really, it's almost like a constitution. In a way.
1: The U.S. military announcing a complete withdrawal of all American troops from Iraq, ending a 12-year mission to fight the Islamic State. Inflation slowing a bit last month. Dow's up 35 points. This is ABC News.
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5: At 10:02, I'm Nick Testoni. A Baltimore City man, Malik Hassan Allen, has been indicted on two separate child rape cases and is set to appear in court on Thursday at a Thursday morning's court hearing. Here's TV11's analysis of online court records.
6: One of the indictments includes a set of court charging documents which claim on August 13th, 2025, Malik Hassan Allen raped a 13-year-old girl identified as SB while she was sleeping at her home. Police sent a DNA sample for analysis, court documents show. The labs came back June 2026, confirming Malik Allen is the biological father of the girl's newborn baby.
5: TV11's Kate Amara. Baltimore police are investigating a Tuesday morning robbery in Fells Point. City police say officers were called around 9:34 a.m. to the 1700 block of Fleet Street for a robbery. There, a man was assaulted. A 60-year-old man and a 76-year-old woman was knocked down as they were sent to the ground before robbing them. The suspect escaped with a wallet and fled towards South Register Street. Investigators say the man was last seen wearing a white t-shirt and black sweatpants with white stripes down the side. Days after a nor'easter blew through Ocean City, the town is getting federal help to repair its beaches.
7: The U.S. Army Corps of Engineers announced Ocean City will get $25.7 million for beach replenishment. The project will widen the beach and create barriers against future storms. Work will begin later this year. The Army Corps of Engineers will inspect the damaged beach later this week. Robert Lang, WBAL, News Radio 1090 and FM 101.5.
5: 15 adults and two juveniles charged with multiple weapons violations following a search warrant that stemmed from a shooting at Towson apartment complex Sunday night. Officers with the Baltimore County Police Department conducted the search of the Cardiff Hall's apartments on the 8,000 block of York Road near Towson University. Several firearms were recovered from the complex. The victim of the shooting, an 18-year-old, remains in critical but stable condition. WBAL News Time is 10:04.
8: I'm Altima Morgan of Morgan & Morgan. Every time one of my children started driving, it was terrifying. I am quite aware of the dangers being on the road. 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
10: Traffic.
11: Good morning. Looks like rush hour wrapped up nicely. Now we're mostly dealing with a couple of work crews here and there. Northbound side of 895, for example, just before the Harbor Tunnel. Sounds like the left side of the roadway is blocked off with a work crew. That's going to be right by exit 9. Delays back towards the Ritchie Spur. Northbound 95, you're slow trying to get onto 395. And of course, 395's got that work crew just before Conway Street. Right side of the roadway blocked off there. Hence the delays back onto the ramp. Outer loop of the Beltway, your work crew is down near Security Boulevard. Right lane currently blocked with delays back towards Reisterstown Road. Southbound I-95 after the Maryland House, headed down past the exit for Cresswell Road. Left side of the roadway blocked off with a work crew. From the Mattress Warehouse Traffic Desk, I'm Carlos Ramirez, WBAL News Radio 1090 and FM 101.5.
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1: Weather. A mix of sun and clouds and warmer today with highs in the upper 70s. By this evening, skies remain mostly cloudy and it will be mild with lows down in the low 60s. Thursday offers up a mostly sunny sky and warmer day with high of 84, getting even warmer on Friday with highs in the upper 80s and a chance of rain developing late in the afternoon and evening. We also have a slim chances for rain over the weekend. I'm meteorologist Alina Lee on WBAL News Radio 1090 and FM 101.5.
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0: An investigation into campus culture at Cornell following rape allegations and a lawsuit filed against the school. ABC's Aaron Katursky obtaining the woman's original statement she gave to police 2 years ago.
1: Jane Doe used the word rape once to explain why she took a hit of ketamine. I had become extremely uncomfortable with how this night was turning out, so my thought was, if I do ketamine again, maybe I will pass out. My thought was that if I passed out and these men had sex with me, then they could be charged with rape.
0: The woman has filed a lawsuit against the school. At the last minute, a federal appeals court has halted the scheduled execution of Krista Pike, who was to have been put to death this hour. The judges saying they wanted to review whether her background was fully considered. 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
3: 1102, I'm Nick Testoni. Baltimore police say there's still no arrest in the mass shooting in the Douglas Homes neighborhood that occurred on September 16th. Seven people were injured, including a three-year-old boy.
4: The investigation is ongoing, but Baltimore Police Commissioner Richard Worley says there's been no leads in the case.
5: This little boy is going to have to deal with the ramifications of these idiots just indiscriminately shooting into a crowd because they have a dispute with somebody in that crowd. And the disappointing thing is there are a lot of people out there who know who did that.
4: A $7,000 reward is offered through Metro Crime Stoppers. The Youth Peace and Justice Foundation has also added a $5,000 reward. Taylor Bennett, WBAL News Radio 1090 and FM 1.5.
3: New developments in the investigation into last week's shooting at an apartment complex near Towson University campus that seriously injured an 18-year-old. TV 11's David Collins says the victim, who's not connected with the school, remains in the hospital.
6: According to a high-ranking Baltimore County official, police found a .45 caliber handgun on him. Police have not confirmed that. The Baltimore County official also says police initially detained 17 people.
3: Police have since charged those 17 people, two of them juveniles, on weapon charges. There's still no arrest in connection with the shooting, and police have offered a $2,000 reward for the case. Three of the 17 arrested are Towson University students. A Baltimore City man indicted on two separate child rape cases is set to appear in court on Thursday. Baltimore County prosecutors are handling the case because the man charged, 19-year-old Malik Hassan Allen, is the son of Hassan Giordano, a high-ranking employee in the Baltimore City State's Attorney Office. The Ravens' depth will be tested as center Javon Gwynn will be out for months after suffering a broken leg in Sunday's win over the Cowboys in Rio. According to ESPN's Jeremy Fowler, Gwynn's injury is expected to require surgery and could put him out for 2 to 3 months. WBAL News Time is 11:04.
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8: Traffic.
9: Good morning. Looks like rush hour wrapped up nicely. Now we're mostly dealing with a couple of work crews here and there. Northbound side of 895, for example, just before the Harbor Tunnel. Sounds like the left side of the roadway is blocked off with a work crew. That's going to be right by exit 9. Delays back towards the Ritchie Spur. Northbound 95, you're slow trying to get onto 395. And of course, 395's got that work crew just before Conway Street, right side of the roadway blocked off there. Hence the delays back onto the ramp. Out a loop of the Beltway, your work crew is down near Security Boulevard. Right lane currently blocked with delays back towards Reisterstown Road. Southbound I-95 after the Maryland House, headed down past the exit for Cresswell Road. Left side of the roadway blocked off with a work crew. From the Matches Warehouse Traffic Desk, I'm Carlos Ramirez, WBAL News Radio 1090 and FM 101.5.
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8: Weather. Partly to mostly sunny today with temperatures in the upper 70s, close to 80 degrees this afternoon. Skies become mostly cloudy overnight with a low down near 63 degrees. And by Thursday, we'll have plenty of sunshine around and even warmer and just a touch more muggy with highs in the mid 80s. Friday, even warmer, a high of 87 with a chance of rain developing late in the afternoon and evening. I'm meteorologist Delina Lee on WBAL News Radio 1090 and FM 101.5.
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0: The last U.S. troops pulled out of Iraq today, a sign, Iraq says, of its increasing strength and sovereignty. The U.S. invaded in 2003. 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
2: At 12:02, I'm Nick Testoni. 15 adults and two juveniles were charged with multiple weapon violations following a search warrant that stemmed from a shooting at Towson apartment complex Sunday night. Officers with the Baltimore County Police Department conducted a search at the Cardiff Hall Apartments in the 8,000 block of York Road near the Towson University. Several firearms were recovered from the complex. The victim in the shooting, an 18-year-old, remains in critical but stable condition. A search for suspects, or just a suspect, of the shooting continues. A reward up to $2,000 is being offered for information. Days after a nor'easter blew through Ocean City, the town is getting federal help to repair its beach.
3: The U.S. Army Corps of Engineers announced Ocean City will get $25.7 million for beach replenishment. The project will widen the beach and create barriers against future storms. Work will begin later this year. The Army Corps of Engineers will inspect the damaged beach later this week. Robert Lang, WBAL, News Radio 1090 and FM 101.5.
2: Baltimore has experienced historic declines in violent crime over the past several years, with reductions outpacing many in U.S. cities. Why the decline? Baltimore Police Commissioner Richard Worley.
4: Pace in Baltimore is better than almost every other city and state in the United States. So, but it is strange. I think there's a lot of professors trying to figure out why things have changed dramatically over the last several years.
2: Worley was a guest on the C4 and Brian Neiman show. According to ESPN's Jeremy Fowler, Javon Gwynn's injury is expected to require surgery and it could put him out for 2 to 3 months. Gwynn won the starting center job after a training camp competition and started the first three games before suffering the injury of a fractured fibula. He and the backup center, Ethan Posick, were injured, with Posick's injury expected to be serious as well. The Ravens have now lost all three centers they had in training camp competition because Danny Pinter suffered a season-ending injury in the preseason. I'm Nick Testoni, WBAL News Radio 1090 and FM 101.5.
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8: This report brought to you by Mattress Warehouse. Beltway roadwork on the outer loop between Liberty Road and Security Boulevard blocks the right lane. The slow traffic begins just after 795. On 895, better news. The roadwork before the Harbor Tunnel has already been cleared. So with both lanes open, no delays now pushing into the Harbor Tunnel. 95, great, working into the Fort McHenry Tunnel as well. In Harford County, they are working 95 southbound just before Route 24. That is in the left lane today with the slow traffic beginning just after Route 543. Heading west on 40, right past the interchange with Route 29, it is crawling. Accident reported in the right lane after St. John's Lane. From the Mattress Warehouse Traffic Desk, I'm Dan Alford, WBAL News Radio 1090 and FM 101.5.
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7: Weather. Partly to mostly sunny today with temperatures in the upper 70s, close to 80 degrees this afternoon. Skies become mostly cloudy overnight with a low down near 63 degrees. And by Thursday, we'll have plenty of sunshine around and even warmer and just a touch more muggy with highs in the mid 80s. Friday, even warmer, a high of 87 with a chance of rain developing late in the afternoon and evening. I'm meteorologist Delina Lee on WBAL News Radio 1090 and FM 101.5.
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Welcome back in. I say back in because it feels like we're always here hanging out with you. Off the top of the program, I am Clay Travis. He is Buck Sexton. We have got a fun program coming your way as we are in the final day of September.

0: permanently shooting into a crowd because they have a dispute with somebody in that crowd. And the disappointing thing is there are a lot of people out there who know who did that.
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2: New developments in the investigation of last week's shooting at an apartment complex near Towson University campus that seriously injured an 18-year-old. TV 11's David Collins says the victim, who's not connected to the school, remains in the hospital.
3: According to a high-ranking Baltimore County official, police found a .45 caliber handgun on him. Police have not confirmed that. The Baltimore County official also says police initially detained 17 people.
2: Police since have charged 17 people, two of them juveniles, on weapon charges. There's still no arrest in connection with the shooting, and police have offered a $2,000 reward in the case. Three of the 17 arrested are Towson University students. A Baltimore City man indicted on two separate child rape cases is set to appear in court on Thursday. Baltimore County prosecutors are handling the case because the man charged, 19-year-old Malik Hassan Allen, is the son of Hassan Giordano, a high-ranking employee at the Baltimore City State's Attorney Office. The Ravens center, Javon Gwynn, will be out for months after suffering a broken leg on Sunday's win against the Cowboys in Rio. According to ESPN's Jeremy Fowler, Gwynn's injury is expected to require surgery, could put him out for 2 to 3 months. Also in Ravens news, Tyler Loop was named the AFC Special Teams Player of the Week for his walk-off field goal. WBAL News Time is 104.
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6: Traffic.
7: I-95 southbound before Route 24. Roadwork blocks the left lane. The slow traffic begins at Route 543. Northbound has cleared out nicely after a broken down vehicle was towed away before Route 543. 895 up to speed as well. Coming south out of the harbor tunnel ahead across the steel bridge, a broken down vehicle has been cleared. Roadwork on the Beltway, outer loop between Liberty Road and Security Boulevard. It is the right lane closed. That slow traffic starts just after leaving I-795. Over on the BW Parkway, rolling southbound, just a tap on the brakes between Route 32 and Route 198. 97 wide open from the Beltway heading for Annapolis. From the Mattress Warehouse Traffic Desk, I'm Dan Alford, WBAL News Radio 1090 at FM 101.5.
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6: Weather.
10: The forecast for tonight, expect partly cloudy skies. It won't be as cool as the last few nights. Temperatures will drop back into the low 60s. On Thursday, expect a mix of sun and clouds, and it's going to be unseasonably warm with a high temperature near 84. 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
7: Cloudy skies in 76. I'm Nick Testoni. New details about Sunday's shooting at an apartment complex near Towson University. Police arrest a 21-year-old suspect after a woman was shot at a Woodlawn hotel. And Raven center Javon Gwynn to miss several months. First, the latest from ABC News at 2 o'clock.
8: From ABC News, I'm Wayne Cabot. After surviving a flight they thought they might die in, passengers are recalling a frightening knife fight in the cockpit of a Fly Dubai flight to Tel Aviv.
9: My wife, she's a nurse. She go to the cockpit and she helped him a little bit.
8: Him being the pilot, bloodied. Another pilot also injured. It appears one stabbed the other, with the plane nosediving 14,000 feet in less than a minute.
10: Passengers on board telling Israeli media the plane lost control after some kind of struggle between the pilots. An Israeli source familiar with the matter telling ABC News, Israeli security assessment is that one of the pilots tried to take control and crash the plane.
8: ABC's Ian Panel in London. The passengers, mostly Israelis, were flown home from Saudi Arabia, where the plane was forced to land. President Trump is applauding today's withdrawal of U.S. troops from Iraq after a 12-year presence, prompted by the war against ISIS. Trump saying it was very bad decision-making that got us involved in this quagmire in the first place. Election Day, 1 month and 4 days away, and Republicans are hoping President Trump's recent convention in Texas won't be a liability.
11: This is Jim Ryan. Even if it came with some gentle ribbing,
12: he may not dress right, he may not talk exactly perfectly, and he may not be the best-looking guy I've ever seen.
11: President Trump's endorsement of Ken Paxton at this month's GOP gathering in Dallas was still an endorsement. But did it help? The New York Times reports that Paxton told donors at a fundraiser last week that the so-called convention hurt his campaign, and it has audio recordings to back it up. The Times quotes a Paxton advisor as calling the story, quote, manipulated nonsense. Jim Ryan, ABC News.
8: ABC News confirms the Federal Trade Commission has opened a broad investigation into the safety of AI systems, including Anthropic and OpenAI. This after a White House lunch between AI leaders and the president, in which they called for self-policing. This is ABC News.
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7: At 2:02, I'm Nick Testoni. Charging documents reveal new details about Sunday's shooting at an apartment complex near Towson University. TV 11's David Collins reports.
13: According to police charging documents, officers responded to a call at 7:09 p.m. for multiple gunshots fired in the area of Cardiff Hall. Around the same time, another witness called 911 advised

0: transported to an area hospital. Her condition was not immediately known. Police say the shooting stemmed from a domestic dispute. Hill is currently being held without bail at the Baltimore County Detention Center. Baltimore has experienced historic declines in violent crime over the past several years, with reductions outpacing many other U.S. cities. Why the decline? Baltimore Police Commissioner Richard Worley.
1: Pace in Baltimore is better than almost every other city and state in the United States. So, but it is strange. I think there's a lot of professors trying to figure out why things have changed dramatically over the last several years.
0: Worley was a guest on the C4 and Brian Niemann show. Baltimore Ravens center Javon Gwynn will be out several months after suffering a broken leg in Sunday's win over the Dallas Cowboys in Rio. According to ESPN's Jeremy Fowler, Gwynn is expected to require surgery for a fractured fibula, could put him out for 2 to 3 months. WBAL News Time is 2:04.
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4: Traffic.
5: Accident cleanup on the Beltway, interloop just after Providence Road. The two right lanes are blocked. Traffic absolutely crawling from the Harrisburg Expressway and Charles Street right on over to Providence Road. Rubbernecking on the outer loop has everybody below speed coming around from Paring Parkway. Staying with the outer loop onto the west side, it is stop and go from 795 right past Liberty Road. Project there blocking the right lane before getting to Security Boulevard. 95 in Harford County still working. Southbound before Route 24 in the left lane. Those delays begin at Route 543. On the BW Parkway, minor slowdowns southbound from Route 32 over to Route 198. From the Mattress Warehouse Traffic Desk, I'm Dan Offer, WBAL News Radio 1090 and FM 101.5.
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4: Weather.
8: The forecast for tonight, expect partly cloudy skies. Won't be as cool as the last few nights. Temperatures will drop back into the low 60s. On Thursday, expect a mix of sun and clouds, and it's going to be unseasonably warm with a high temperature near 84. 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

0: and so-called Glock switches, a device that changes the gun into a fully automatic weapon. Police also confiscated 3.1 pounds of suspected cannabis. 17 people, including two juveniles, were arrested. Three are Towson University students. Some got home detention during a bail review Tuesday.
1: And none of those who have been arrested have been charged with the shooting. In Baltimore County, three of the adults, by the way, charged are Towson University students. A 76-year-old woman beaten and robbed in Fells Point yesterday remains hospitalized, her husband sustaining non-life-threatening injuries. WBLTV obtaining security camera footage of the suspect running away from the scene. You'll be able to see it tonight on WBL TV 11 News at 5 and 6. We'll have more details on WBL News Now at 5. And Baltimore officials have filed an emergency motion for a protective order in the ongoing legal battle over the Inspector General's access to records. The emergency motion is asking the Appellate Court of Maryland to issue a protective order by tonight to restrict the OIG access to city files until the city's appeal that was filed last week is resolved. In its motion, the city claims full restoration. The OIG would open up access to attorney-client communications. It's 3:05.
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3: Ravens kicker Tyler Loop is the AFC Special Teams Player of the Week after hitting the game-winning field goal in Baltimore's win over Dallas in Brazil. Baltimore signed center Andre James and guard Kyle Hergel to the practice squad after injuries depleted the offensive line. MLB playoffs, the Braves, White Sox, Yankees, and Padres one win from clinching their best-of-3 wildcard series. I'm Rick Hoschel on your radio home for the Orioles, Ravens, and Navy football. 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
4: Traffic.
5: In Harford County, both directions of Mountain Road closed just south of Trimble Road as they work with an overturned vehicle. Also on Harford County, Philadelphia Road and near Edgewood Road, they're dealing with emergency utility work that is affecting both sides. The backups on the Beltway inner loop between the Harrisburg Expressway and Lock Ribbon Boulevard. Also delays on Arbutus on the inner loop between 95 and Wilkins Avenue. The backups on the outer loop between Harford Road and Perrin Parkway. Bit of a slow ride northbound 895 between Shell Road and the Harbor Tunnel. The slow ride northbound 95 between Washington Boulevard and the Fort McHenry Tunnel. And the Jessup for delays northbound BW Parkway between 32 and 175. From the Mattress Warehouse Traffic Desk, I'm Ken Berger, WBAL News Radio 1090 and FM 101.5.
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4: Weather.
6: The forecast for tonight, expect partly cloudy skies. It won't be as cool as the last few nights. Temperatures will drop back into the low 60s. On Thursday, expect a mix of sun and clouds, and it's going to be unseasonably warm with a high temperature near 84. This is Tony Pan of WBAL News Radio, 1090 and FM 101.5.
1: It's a mix of sun and clouds, 77. 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Dan Cox and Wes Moore take part in their only scheduled gubernatorial debate. 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
7: Glenn Clark, Nick Testoni in the Sports Lounge with you this afternoon until 5 o'clock. We'll keep our eye on the baseball playoffs, which are going on. Nick is keeping his eye on a Josh Hart Yankees bobblehead, which he cares about significantly, and I don't necessarily share it, but I'm happy for you, pal. I know it matters to you, and so I will give you that much. Yeah, it's good to see you.
8: Good to see you. Not a Yankees fan by any means, but better I am a Knicks fan.
7: Yeah.
8: And Josh Hart, kind of a local kid. Silver Spring, I think he's a Simple Friends guy. Yeah,
7: obviously more of a DC guy, but I'll give you that. Also, you do sometimes cheat with the Mets.
8: Yeah,
7: we know that.
8: I do.
7: You do have a little bit of a mistress.
8: Wouldn't
7: there.
8: Wouldn't it actually more of a perfect fit if he was in a Mets?
7: That one, by the way, might not ever see the light of day. He might keep that underneath his bed, underneath his pillow every night if that were the case.
8: Yeah, unfortunately.
7: We're going to get into some football later on in the program. We've heard from Lamar Jackson today, although apparently he's feeling a little under the weather, so he didn't practice. But the fact that he spoke suggests that he's fine and that he's just not practicing today. So we'll do that later on in the program. We're going to preview Navy Air Force as well. But this hour, Nick Testoni, I've been waiting for you to be back in here to do this with me. I want to do a deep dive into what happened this

0: year with the Baltimore Orioles. So this hour, we are doing a full autopsy. And we'll begin our full Orioles autopsy with the place that I believe deserves the most attention.
1: Agreed.
0: And that is position players. And Nick, to me, I believe the autopsy of what went wrong, unfortunately, has to begin with one Gunnar Henderson.
1: Gunnar Henderson, who just a couple years ago finished top five in MVP voting. Of course, former Rookie of the Year. Now, stuff came out recently, before I get to the stats, he was dealing with a wrist injury.
0: Mm-hmm.
1: Do we ever get to, because I saw multiple things, how long he had been dealing with that?
0: Yeah.
1: A little cloudy.
0: He didn't want to give a lot of information, because again, you don't ever want to be making excuses, of course. Mm-hmm. And it sounds like you're making excuses when you mention that you have a wrist injury, but you did mention that you had a wrist injury, so it's a little odd.
1: I just remember hearing that Albernez said he switched to a different grip bat, the axe handle bat, after mm-hmm. the All-Star break, so...
0: Maybe,
1: it was happening
0: maybe,
1: before
0: right?
1: then.
0: Mm-hmm.
1: Now, I'll get to Gunnar in a second. This part, really the only thing that really irked me from the press conference, this comment, the reporters asked, you know, with Gunnar Henderson dealing with a wrist injury and his performance being down, career lows in batting average, on-base percentage, OPS, as well as exit velo. This was the answer Craig Albernez gave.
2: Yeah, it's always a day-to-day check-in, but also anyone that's been around Gunnar. Like sometimes you just have to just let him be, you know, because he's intense and he's as competitive as anyone I've been around.
0: I want to come back to this one.
1: He led the American League in at-bats.
0: Mm-hmm.
1: And so you're just going to let him do his thing because we all know he's competitive. He's very intense.
0: Yes, but it's not working.
1: He led the league mm-hmm. in at-bats. It wasn't, hey, somebody has to be the bigger man in the room and say, hey, maybe you deserve an IL stint
0: yep.
1: just to kind of get you back to, like, this entire year, let's just say the wrist injury was that significant. How do you continue to bat him first half the season?
0: This is going to bleed into a conversation we're going to have later during our autopsy about leadership.
1: Okay.
0: So I do want to come back to that part of it. I think it's very well said, by the way, but I want to come back to it when we get there. Gunnar himself, to your point, career worsts. But it's not like 2025 was great.
1: No.
0: We're thinking about the 2024 version of Gunnar Henderson. We say that's what our expectation level is. And I think now the question becomes, are we recalibrating? What is the real Gunnar Henderson? Is the 2024 version of Gunnar Henderson the real Gunnar Henderson? Or was that one remarkable year, as many baseball players have had remarkable years in otherwise meh types of careers?
1: The difference is a year ago, he was still a 5.5 win player.
0: He
1: his
0: sure
1: defense
0: was
1: better, and his batting average was .274. This year, his batting average for the entirety of the season essentially danced between .215 and .230. So, yes, he didn't hit as many home runs last year, and that was another injury. So we're going the second straight year of an injury. You're talking about after the season impacting your performance. So he only hit 17 home runs. Well, I was dealing with a shoulder impingement from early on in the season. Fine. You don't have to hit 37 home runs again. Like, I don't think a lot of shortstops do that.
0: Yep.
1: But the fact that your batting average, your on-base percentage, which is really the motor, dropped this significantly, and the run production was down, it's either... So he is not the same player, or the injury really was bothering him, and they just continued to put him out there in a position that was not the best for him. So,
0: where is your confidence in Gunnar Henderson moving towards 2027?
1: Oh, man. I have thoughts. I think.
0: I mean, the truth is that we know one way or the other, the Orioles are going to have to start exploring trade conversations.
1: I thought Adley was a possibility.
0: Yeah.
1: I think they should have, or would consider, trading him at this past deadline. Now, things have been altered because of what his approximate value
0: is. That's the issue.
1: Still very valuable. But is he the guy who was going to be one of the top five paid players?
0: You're not going to get 100% of Gunnar Henderson value if you attempt to deal him right now. So my opinion is, at the earliest, you're looking to deal him at presuming there is a deadline next year. But that also then is, if you're in contention, you don't want to just trade him for the sake of trading him. That might end up being a next offseason issue. And again, it still has to involve him looking something like Gunnar Henderson at some point next season in order to get that value. Let me touch on a couple others.
1: Yeah.
0: Position player autopsy, because I think number two on this list is Jackson Holliday.
1: Yes. So, by the way, I was about to say, I don't think it's crazy to think that one of those two is not on the team to start next year. Just for the sake of, I don't really know where everybody fits.
0: Yes, and my one thing with Jackson Alexander, Christian Encarnacion Strand, Kobe Mayo.
1: Mind you, those three guys outperform the two guys we just talked about, who were former number one overall prospects.
0: And Jordan Westberg, we think, is going to be back into the conversation next year.
1: And by the way, are you on board with thinking maybe it's the best to move him to second long term?
0: I think that's part of the conversation.
1: Because Jackson Holliday, I believe in him. I said last year, I think you should consider moving him to the outfield because he's a good enough athlete. We've seen guys do that. He can't play second
0: base. And by the way, you have no answers in the outfield. None.
1: Well, that was my number two. Even though you said Jackson Holliday,
0: I think let's go player by player. If we go big picture, they don't have a single everyday outfielder right now on the roster.
1: I think did you screen peek? I have down here every outfielder on the roster is not an everyday player.
0: Yep,
1: it's insane.
0: Yes,
1: yeah, and now look, in certain seasons, maybe like can Dylan Beavers be an everyday outfielder? Sure.
0: He's the closest thing you have to someone you're willing to give the shot to be an everyday outfielder right now.
1: But every single one of them, like at least the main ones, Colton Cowser, he can play defense, just cannot give you competitive bat-bats on a daily basis.
0: And there's too much evidence now.
1: Leody Taveras was a nice story in the beginning. Mm-hmm. He's a fifth outfielder on a team that's mm-hmm. going to compete. Dylan Beavers, it actually kind of disappoints me. I think the at-bats will get better. It was kind of disrupted with the injury. He is such a bad defender for how fast he is.
0: That's the reality.
1: And then Tyler O'Neill is, a walking pane of glass.
0: Correct.
1: So it's incredible how inept. And by the way, the guy who was here, Taylor Ward, was disappointing. Like, he was a good player for what he did get on base, but they got him to do something completely different. And then, if you really want to see it, if you think he was disappointing here,
0: yeah, he was god-awful in Seattle.
1: Go call up next closest Seattle Mariners fan.
0: Okay, so let me ask it this way. Are any of the group that we just talked about, because if Jackson Holliday, you point out, maybe he could be a center fielder, maybe, but he still has to hit, and he didn't really hit this year. I am kind of with you that I still see enough to believe he's going to become that guy, but we can only use his age as an excuse for so long. You pointed out, I think, Connor Griffin the other day. Connor Griffin is younger and not dealing with the struggles that Jackson Holliday is dealing with. So of the group of guys that we've talked about that are infielders, Jackson Holliday, Blaze Alexander, Jordan Westberg, and then maybe Kobe Mayer or CES. Can any of these guys be outfield answers for a team that has none at the moment?
1: I think it's only... Well, obviously, we've seen Blaze do it.
0: Mm-hmm.
1: I think Blaze's perfect responsibility is being able to do everything.
0: Mm-hmm.
1: I think Holiday's the answer. Because I also wonder, does Holliday... We haven't seen him. He's gotten plenty of opportunities. But you know how Mayo wasn't great and Mayo had a great end of the season? Because essentially, it was just like, you're going to play every day.
0: Yep.
1: We haven't seen Holliday really get that opportunity because he wasn't playing against lefties. He gets pulled out. And I also wonder, he was never a second baseman. This is now 2 years you've tried to stick him at second base, and it doesn't work. How much of that affects him at the plate?
0: It's
1: and you might think that's like a crazy thing, but just from a baseball perspective, if you don't have a confidence out there
0: but
1: playing defense.
0: But does that get better or worse if you ask him to try a new position? Because I think your argument is that's why he should be playing shortstop, which was his natural position. But if you're not moving Gunnar Henderson... I just don't think he's going to agree to move to third base. So if it's center field, does that help Jackson Holliday or make it worse? Because now you're asking him to learn an entirely different position.
1: I would love to have him just unfiltered, just ask, do you want to play second base next year? That would be my only thing for that. I also, real quickly, I want to throw down the fact that Adley Rutschman, who was good this year, had two IL stints. And my last thing is Sam Basayo.
0: How many games can Sam Basayo catch?
1: I've said it earlier. I think yesterday on C4, Brian Niemann, you should consider making him a full-time DH who just catches when you need
0: it. Now you have even fewer at-bats available for this group of guys that we talked about. So, and you have to go get a catcher because you can't go into next year with Carlos Narvaez being your top guy.
1: Sam Basayo, what is the thing that he was signed for and is a top prospect for?
0: A bat.
1: Okay. He can't stay on the field and be healthy. And his manager, out of all the things the manager avoided critiquing people this year, the one thing he did was call out him for being a soft. And he's a catcher.
0: Not great. Not great.
1: Yeah, exactly.
0: Not great. When we come back in, let's put the autopsy light on the pitchers. Nick Testoni is in today. It is the Sports Lounge.
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11: 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Stop and go traffic northbound 895 between Poteet Street and the Harbor Tunnel. The slowing northbound 95 between Caton Avenue and the Fort McHenry Tunnel. The Beltway at a loop busy between Bel Air Road and Paring Parkway. Slowing on the inner loop in Arbutus between 95 and Wilkins Avenue. More slowing in Ruxton on the inner loop between Greenspring Avenue and Paring Parkway. In Abingdon, left lane block northbound 24 between Singer Road and Wheel Road because of some ongoing road work. Tired of overpriced blinds? 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
13: We would love for him to stay, and I'm certainly going to be talking to his camp before free agency, but then also during free agency if it gets to that point. That said, I think as he said publicly, he's a pitcher who's worked really hard since being drafted, and he's managed to get to the precipice of free agency at a healthy spot and a impressive spot. And, the system affords him that right, and I'm sure there's a big part of him that's going to value that too. So that's, my take on it. But the interest is very high from our side of the fence.
0: We are doing our Orioles autopsy this hour here in the Sports Lounge.
1: Ooh, the body's cold.
0: I don't think he's going to survive this one.
1: Oh, no, he was pronounced dead, I think. What was it, last Thursday?
0: Yes, was the date. Was the date, the time of death.
1: Poor Oriole bird.
0: Nick Destoni, Glenn Clark with you here in the Sports Lounge. Nick, the pitching part of this autopsy is where you find fewer problems. Chris Bassett wasn't great.
1: Oh, jeez.
0: Obviously, yeah. We never got to see Zach Eflin this year. Mm-hmm. Dean Kramer was awful until he was gone. the rest of the rotation, while maybe not otherworldly, was certainly good enough for the Orioles and probably on the whole better than we expected it to be.
1: Yeah, I think I read this to you last time. This is the first time since 2014 the Orioles had four starters throw 150 innings plus. They were sixth in baseball with quality starts. Their numbers don't look great, and I think that's predominantly because they did not strike out a ton of people. And we knew the defense. Well, we didn't even talk about the defense for position players as a whole.
0: We really,
1: it was
0: just
1: a bad defensive team. Yes. And so that brings down your pitching. I sat in so many different spots during the course of the year to watch this game, and I would make sure to listen in. The status around Major League Baseball right now with the official rulers, scoring rulers. I mean, the amount of errors that get called hits on a daily basis are disgraceful. So yes, could the pitching have been better? They didn't have the true alpha number one who stepped up. But as a whole, they gave that team, for the most part, a chance to win every single night.
0: Now, that said, Trevor Rogers isn't under contract.
1: Yeah.
0: I think everybody would love to see Trevor Rogers back, but he's going to go to the highest bidder as much as he says he loves Baltimore. Are you comfortable with a 1-2-3 of Bradish, Boz, Young? Do they have to do better than that?
1: I would be comfortable with the first two. Brandon Young...
0: You're not sure.
1: I was way out on him. Thought he'd never be a starter. He was excellent this year. I don't know if I would bank on him continuing to pitch at that pace. And also, like, I think you should want to get another guy so that pressure doesn't get on him. There's also a reason I wanted them to sign someone who wasn't Bassett, even though I thought the staff looked good. Like, I liked Boz coming into the year. I liked, Rogers returning, and I liked Bradish. There is something to be said about, well, you can take some pressure off of your guys that feel like they have to, in Rogers' case, repeat the excellent 25 season. In Bradish's case, take pressure off of him coming off a year of injury by getting somebody else to fill that role. Now, I don't know if you have to go out there and get the top guy, but it would be nice.
0: It's probably not going to be Tarek Skubal, if I had to guess.
1: No.
0: I don't think they're going to be in.
1: But can you go sign someone who at least projects to be, and you should, I always think about it this way. Could he start 1-3 in a game at the playoffs?
0: Mm-hmm.
1: That would be my case. And then Brandon Young becomes house money to a certain degree because it's right. Like, all right, well, you don't need him to be that guy from last year.
0: Correct. Well, obviously provided health, and that's a complicated conversation. The bullpen was asked to do a lot.
1: Yeah.
0: I don't know. It wasn't great, but I don't know that it was because it was awful. I just think it was overtaxed this season and wasn't quite good enough combined with obviously some key injuries.
1: So... the end of the 2025 season, they ripped the team apart to a certain degree, especially the bullpen. Like, Soto was gone, Dominguez gone, Felix went down, and they collected the island of misfit toys in the back of that bullpen who pitched well enough. And I thought, all right, maybe there's a couple of guys here that are keepers. And I was shocked that it was, all right, let's sign Ryan Helsley, let's trade back for Andrew Kittredge, and then we'll just roll with it and see that these guys...
0: Like, that's hope just for the best from Garcia Nunez.
1: Yeah. Now, we saw things we like, but I thought they did well. I just think the resources were never in the bullpen. That should have been.
0: I think some guys, like, I had zero faith in Josh Walker. Josh Walker ended up being largely quite good for this team. Alex Hoppe, I thought it was kind of a joke when they acquired. Obviously, it didn't. The end of the season was tough, but for the most part, Alex Hoppe was helpful. I just don't think they can go into next year banking on those things.
1: You have two closers right now, and neither of them can stay healthy. Like, Ryan Helsley pitched about 17 games this year.
0: And then Felix Bautista pitched in two.
1: And he was sitting 92 to 95. Like, that is not going to cut it. So I don't really know what the long term is there, but Helsley, I think... I'm not breaking news here, but I would assume he's going to opt into his deal because he didn't pitch this year.
0: It's not going to go very well for him on the open market.
1: So, obviously, he has a high ceiling, but if he can't stay healthy, you need to really invest in... And by the way, creating a bullpen is not the most expensive thing in the world. You can get very serviceable guys on the cheap, like less than $7 million a season.
0: Hey, tune in Wednesday, October 7th as WBAL News Radio turns the airwaves back over to you so you can be heard during Your Voice Amplified. This month, we'll be discussing the race for governor just hours after we air the only scheduled debate between incumbent Democrat Wes Moore and Republican challenger Dan Cox. 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When we come back in, we'll continue the autopsy of the Orioles season. Next up, we put leadership, front office, and manager Craig Albernaz underneath the light here in the Sports Lounge.
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11: 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Stop and go traffic northbound 895 between Poteet Street and the Harbor Tunnel. The slowing northbound 95 between Caton Avenue and the Fort McHenry Tunnel. The Beltway at a loop busy between Bel Air Road and Paring Parkway. Slowing on the inner loop in Arbutus between 95 and Wilkins Avenue. More slowing in Ruxton on the inner loop between Greenspring Avenue and Paring Parkway. In Abingdon, left lane block northbound 24 between Singer Road and Wheel Road because of some ongoing road work. Tired of overpriced blinds? 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
15: 3:30, cloudy 77. Good afternoon. I'm Robert Lang. The update is brought to you by Green Solutions Remodeling. Starting at the ABC News Desk, passengers from the Fly Dubai plane that was diverted to Saudi Arabia are beginning to arrive back to Israel. The flight from Dubai was supposed to land in Tel Aviv, but a co-pilot stabbed the pilot in the cockpit in midair, and it resulted in passengers getting involved. Israeli officials say they are treating the incident as a terrorist attack. An on-duty crew that was traveling on the flight landed the plane safely in Saudi Arabia. This passenger described what happened.
16: Suddenly the aircraft was dropping very sharply, like massive turbulence, and we didn't understand why because we didn't get any alerts.
15: None of the passengers were injured. Baltimore Police Commissioner Rich Worley, frustrated. There has not been an arrest in the mass shooting 2 weeks ago that occurred near Douglas Homes. A three-year-old boy among those wounded. There is a $12,000 reward for information leading to an arrest. Mayor Brandon Scott filing an emergency motion for a protective order that bars the inspector general from access to city servers, saying it would violate attorney-client communications. It's the latest chapter in the legal battle between the mayor and Inspector General Isabel Cumming over her investigation to the mayor's Office of Neighborhood Safety and Engagement. Wall Street, the Dow is down 249 points, about a half a percent. The S&P 500 and NASDAQ are both up. Lamar Jackson not seen practicing as the Ravens are getting ready for the Titans on Sunday. Tyler Loop named the AFC Special Teams Player of the Week. Scott Wyckoff previews Navy's football showdown with Air Force during a special Navy Insider tomorrow night after the news at 7. 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
10: Traffic.
2: In the city for the backups, northbound Baltimore-Washington Parkway between Westport and Monroe Street, the slowing northbound 895 between Poteet Street and the Harbor Tunnel, slowing northbound 95 between Caton Avenue and the Fort McHenry Tunnel. The Beltway inner loop is busy down in Arbutus between 95 and Wilkins Avenue, then slowing on the inner loop between Baltimore National Pike and Security Boulevard. Topside slowing on the inner loop between Greenspring Avenue and Perrin Parkway. Loop slowing between Bel Air Road and Perrin Parkway. The WBAL-TV 11 weather, partly cloudy early tonight with increasing clouds overnight, low 65. Some clouds tomorrow morning will give way to mainly sunny skies for the afternoon, high near 85. Tomorrow night, clear, low 66. Cloudy 78 in the city. From the Mattress Warehouse Traffic Desk, I'm Ken Berger, WBAL News Radio 1090 and FM 101.5.
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13: Hanging in there with us. I've lived in Baltimore a long time. Right now, I know how important this is and how badly we all want it. And that is certainly does not stop at the people at this table and for sure not our ownership group as well. They're doing everything in their power to support us, and we feel really disappointed that we're not providing the results, especially this year, that I think we expected. So, we're accountable about that.
0: That, of course, is Orioles President of Baseball Operations, Mike Elias, this week. We are, this hour in the Sports Lounge, doing a full autopsy of the Orioles' season, which fell short not only of the playoffs, but even getting to 500. Nick Testoni joins me, Glenn Clark, this hour and today here in the Sports Lounge. He's always day-to-day, but today he's good. Nick, I think the next place we shine the light is leadership. And to me, that's ownership, front office, and on-field manager. It appears, although ownership hasn't confirmed it, but that's just what we do in baseball now, that manager of the Mariners had to announce he was getting fired.
1: I actually have that loaded up. I'm not going to play it.
0: So bizarre.
1: It's
0: so weird.
1: I didn't mean to laugh at someone's misfortunes, but it's just so insane.
0: Yeah,
1: that I found myself kind of giggling at it.
0: It's incredibly bizarre that Dan Wilson had to come out and be like, by the way,
1: I was fired.
0: I'm not going to be back. Now, what questions do you have for me about this decision that I had nothing to do with? But Mike Elias believes that he's going to be back, and he intends to bring Craig Albernaz back, and we are working under the assumption that that is the case, and reasons why that might be and how the lockout that we are expecting might have something to do with that decision. But I'm just going to go, I'll start with Craig Albernaz. Your reflection on the actual job that Craig Albernaz did as manager in 2026.
1: I was very disappointed.
0: Okay.
1: With Craig Albernaz in this season.
0: What specifically? Because I have one specific thing that jumps out at me.
1: There's a couple of different moments during the season. I do not think he is, and you know, he is a first year manager, but I didn't think he handled the media in the best way at times.
0: Okay.
1: And look, that's not like you have to be super, like that has a lot to do with on the field, but there's obviously something going on where the message being talked through him, what he's having conversations, he does not reflect it well for explaining his decision sometimes to the media and the fans. And I just saw too many times this year where there was a lot of stagnation with the lineup. He did the exact same thing, would pull certain guys, would get trigger shy with maybe making certain moves. And then honestly, I would have liked to see him stand up for his players in a couple of different instances over the course of the season too. And my answer is always not, hey, go get ejected, because that's what managers do.
0: It's performative.
1: But when your players seem like they're more deeply invested in the emotion of it at times than you are, it's not the best look in my mind.
0: Okay. I think obviously one of your guys gets hit and you say, hey, they did it the right way. That's, I don't know. I just
1: don't
0: know.
1: And that might be the right thing. But you don't have to say that.
0: You certainly don't. And I still disagree. I don't think there's ever a right way of doing something. That it's just nonsense to me. The biggest issue I had with Craig Albernaz was who he chose to criticize and who he didn't choose to criticize.
1: That's in there too.
0: And particularly down the stretch, and I kind of alluded to this earlier with when you were discussing what he said about Gunnar Henderson. To me, there was no bigger issue for the 2026 Orioles than Gunnar Henderson. And there was never any criticism of Gunnar Henderson. And the easy thing to say back is, well, I mean, that just doesn't work with Gunnar Henderson. Right. But this isn't working either.
1: I just thought they were winning.
0: Yes. Treating him with kid gloves is clearly not working. You're not getting a better version of Gunnar Henderson. He was plenty willing to go after Rhys Hines and Jeremiah Jackson. Rhys Hines isn't really an Oriole.
1: No.
0: Jeremiah Jackson, God bless him, at moments has been helpful, but isn't really part of the big picture for the Baltimore Orioles.
1: As we mentioned off air, there was only one guy he was willing to go after who really
0: is
1: an Oriole.
0: Samuel Basayo. He was the only one that they publicly seemed he was willing to go after. Now, to be fair, I've got no issue with that, right? If he felt like he needed to push Samuel Basayo's buttons, then by all means, go ahead and do it. But why not the other guys that are seriously letting the team down that have been around longer than Samuel Basayo has been around?
1: You think it has something to do with the fact that he was a catcher?
0: Maybe. I think a lot of people have postured that he takes the catching thing a bit more personally. But the other guys are, I don't want to say more important, because Basayo's very important to this team, and they paid him a lot of money. But I think we would argue that coming into this season, the trio of Gunnar Henderson, Jackson Holliday, and I'll throw Colton Cowser now that we're kind of giving up on him. But going into the year, they clearly were operating as though he was the everyday center fielder.
1: And Adley Rutschman, too.
0: Giving him the chance. Correct.
1: Yeah.
0: And those guys just never got the brunt of the criticism, despite their significance to the baseball team. And so I have questions about that. If it worked, if it was, hey, I know what works for those guys, and it's not this, so I'm not going to do it. But what you were doing wasn't working with those guys. You weren't getting anything better from them by not going after them a little bit more. So,
1: well, what you're saying here is what happens in a lot of sports at any level, but you don't want to see it at the major league level. It's playing favorites.
0: Correct. It's what it felt like. 100%
1: It's what it felt like. Yep. And there was certainly plenty of opportunities to say something about the boneheaded play of a lot of different things. There's one thing that comes back to me. There was a series in Boston earlier in the year. The Orioles had won 7 in a row. Boston was on that winning streak. They go up to play the first of the series, a 4-game series in Fenway Park. And they lost a game in which they made 4 errors, and it was a back-and-forth game. And how many times this season could he have just said, you don't have to call out anybody, but can you just say, look, it's on me. It's on my coaching staff. We are not a good enough defensive team right now.
0: It's unacceptable.
1: Correct.
0: And we will not tolerate it moving forward.
1: But instead it was, let me absolutely give credit to the fact that I love being here at Fenway Park.
0: Mm-hmm.
1: And also that this was a great game that was back and forth. You're going to get that with AFC. And,
0: AL East.
1: AL East rivals.
0: Yep.
1: And I was just like, what are we talking about here? This was not a well-played game. You made 4 errors. It could have been 5.
0: We're going to get yelled at. So we got to knock out the front office, too. And obviously, Mike Elias, as president of the baseball operations, leads the front office conversation. The job that Mike Elias actually did in building the team, I don't know if it was awful. I think it was a little incomplete this year. But the other thing that just bothers me about Mike Elias is the incongruency of, we won't acquire any actual helpful pieces at the deadline. Although, to be fair, Hoppy was a little bit more helpful than we expected. And then a month later, we'll spend $5 million on Luis Robert. And that just didn't make sense to me. If you were selling, you're selling. I get it. I don't really have any issues with the moves the Orioles made at the deadline. The Tyler Wells one is the one that still strikes me. Michael Ferret better be what they think he is.
1: Yeah.
0: Because that's a really helpful piece that could have made a difference for you in getting into the postseason. But to not acquire anything. I look at what the Blue Jays did in acquiring. If you want to make a trade, by all means, make a trade. Send Kevin Gausman out because he's going to be gone, but acquiring starting pitching that could still help you now and maybe moving forward, that's what I was hoping the Orioles were going to do at the deadline, and they didn't do it.
1: By the way, the number one seed in the American League is the Rays. They did the similar thing when they acquired Griffin Jacks the year before.
0: That's correct.
1: They were out of it. So I agree with you 100% on that. With Mike Elias, the thing I look at is it was probably his best offseason as the GM. I mean, brought in Pete Alonso, which obviously was a huge success. This is now 3 years where you've put a lot of your eggs in the basket of my young core is going to carry this team.
0: And it's
1: going to
0: be better than it was last year.
1: And it hasn't. Yeah. So, I get it. Injuries, you can't predict them. Like, the Jordan Westbrook thing sucks. And Gunnar Henderson, I don't know if any of us would have thought it would have been this bad this year. But really, you didn't think that getting another outfielder, and you thought Colton Cowser was going to be your everyday guy?
0: For sure, right.
1: Adley Rutschman coming into the season, I know he was your all-star, but he hadn't played great.
0: Not at all.
1: And by the way, he missed a ton of time. He had two IL stints just in Baltimore alone.
0: Correct, before, that's a great point, before he was ever dealt. That's great. I look, and again, all of that, it was too much for me coming into the year. It was. There was too much risk coming into the year on some of these things that he put a lot of faith into. I still don't know that the team he put together was bad.
1: Not as bad as they were.
0: Correct.
1: Yeah.
0: But I think he had too much faith in those areas, and I was very disappointed by how the deadline looked. I get that the lockout plays a big role in why it is that Mike Elias is going to be given another opportunity coming back into next year.
1: Monday night, it's a special edition of Monday Night Live as we broadcast from the Ravens Purple Evening event at M&T Bank Stadium. Jameson Ensley and Valerie Proactor broadcast live from 7 to 9 p.m. reacting to the Ravens matchup with the Titans, plus interviews with Ravens players attending the Purple Evening event. 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
3: According to NFL insider Jeremy Fowler, the Ravens starting center Jovan Gwynn suffered a fractured fibula in the Cowboys game in Rio. This injury will likely require surgery and could keep him off the field for 2 to 3 months. The Ravens did try out three centers yesterday, but if none of them are signed, then their first-round draft pick, Venga Yawane, could be in line to make his first start at center.
21: Credit to the O-line coaches for, you know, over the last few weeks, starting to work him there a little bit as an emergency situation. Once we lost Danny and we were kind of down to the two, you know, you always want to have that third guy. Credit to him. He went in there and in a couple critical moments of the game, our offense scoring a go-ahead touchdown and then obviously operating on the last drive. So very, very proud of V.
3: The Ravens are back at practice today, preparing for their second home game of the season, where they're 11.5-point favorites over the Tennessee Titans. I'm Valerie Preactor on the home of the Baltimore Ravens, WBAL News Radio 1090 and FM 101.5.
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4: 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Heavy backups northbound Baltimore-Washington Parkway in the city between Waterview and Monroe Street. The backups building outbound I-395 between Conway Street and 95, with a slowing northbound 95 between the Beltway and the Fort McHenry Tunnel. Bit of a slow ride southbound 95 between 395 and Washington Boulevard. And the backups northbound 895 between the Route 2 Spur and the Harbor Tunnel, slowing southbound from Hollerbread Avenue through the Harbor Tunnel. 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
5: Baltimore's police commissioner frustrated that there are no arrests 2 weeks after a mass shooting in East Baltimore. Another round in court between the mayor and inspector general of Baltimore. And a terror attack thwarted on a plane bound for Israel. We'll have the latest coming up on WBAL News Now at 5.
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7: I think that's on us as, like, the evaluation and scouting part of our department, that we have the confidence that we can identify the right talent when we make an investment that big. And, you know, when we have that confidence, we're gonna bring it to our owners and stand behind it. So, you know, as those cases arise, I think that's how we'll pursue it.
1: Time for a couple more, Annie.
0: Well, that was Mike Elias earlier this week, and I don't think we're going to ask any more, actually. Yeah. I think we'll cut it there. That was Mike Elias when asked if the Orioles might make a big splash this offseason. We've been doing our Orioles 2026 autopsy this hour. Glenn Clark, Nick Testoni with you in the Sports Lounge. And Nick, let's conclude this by looking forward.
1: We know what they say.
0: Yes.
1: The windshield is bigger than the rear view for a reason.
0: Oh, look at that. Look at you. That is complicated, though, because we don't know what the offseason might look like. Mm. We don't know if there's going to be a Rule 5 draft. We don't know how long the period of time will be for trying to make trades or sign players. But I will still ask you broadly, for everything that went wrong this season, the Orioles still were in the race until 3 days before the season began. What needs to change? How does it change? So provided there is a 2027 season, the Orioles are back in the mix.
1: I think it starts with getting more players for the everyday lineup. How many times, and this was recognized earlier in the season, and it kind of became a common thought, I think, through a lot of people who work here. Is it not very interesting that Pete Alonso, you know, when Taylor Ward was here, even though he didn't perform that well with the bat, but Taylor Ward, Blaze Alexander, Pete Alonso, like the guys who are not from this organization seem to just have a much better approach to hitting.
0: Hmm.
1: Like there is more of an effort to use the whole field. There is more of an effort to see working at bat at times. I think Jordan Westberg has that. We just haven't seen him in a long time consistently. So I think you need to rehaul this lineup. Now, there are certain people that I'd like to see more of. I think Kobe Mayo was figuring something out there. Obviously, he was crushing.
0: But the question being, where are those at-bats coming from?
1: Right. So it's about bringing in an outfield that you are confident in.
0: And it does go back to the question we asked. You brought up Jackson Holliday. Like, my question is, could you stick Kobe Mayo in right field the way you did Anthony Santander once upon a time?
1: Yeah, that'd be it. He can move.
0: Like that, I don't feel good about it.
1: No, but not even remotely.
0: If you don't do that, I have such doubt about where the at-bats are coming from that it almost makes me say, do you have to use Kobe Mayo to go try to acquire an outfielder? Like you have to address the outfield.
1: Correct.
0: It's priority number one to me, with maybe catcher being in there too, because I'm probably with you. I think Sam Basayo is limited in how much I can look at him as a catcher.
1: It's not even that he's a bad catcher. Like, yeah. I think he's getting better. He has some qualities that are great, but it's like you want him to be in the lineup every day.
0: Correct.
1: I do not need him to be, you know, Yadier Molina.
0: Yep.
1: Like that's not even remotely what I wouldn't even make that trade today if you told me he was going to be that great of a defensive catcher, but always is hurt and his bat goes all the way down. Like his bat is the reason why he's here and has the money. I think you just have to rework that outfield to give help. And then you're hoping you have some bounce backs from guys who are a little bit, you know, maybe should get closer to the back of the baseball card. Like Gunnar Henderson, we have to readjust what we think of him. Can it be as bad as it possibly was this year? Like, can he be a 220 hitter the rest of his career?
0: I feel like if you could just get the 2025 version of Gunnar Henderson, team would have been decent. Like, not great, but decent if you could have just had that version of Gunnar Henderson. And that isn't even the best version of Gunnar Henderson. It obviously has to involve a better version of Gunnar Henderson. It has to involve a better version of Jackson Holliday. Like, those two things. I don't believe that you can continue to attempt the experiment with Colton Cowser, but I have no issue with Colton Cowser continuing to be on the team.
1: Correct.
0: As a fourth or a fifth outfielder. I think he is valuable in that way. He is such a good defender and can, you know, platoon. Like, I'm fine with Colton Cowser being on the team. He just can't be an everyday player moving forward. I don't know how you match the assets you have with the needs that you have, because you have a lot of sort of similar, and Blaze Alexander isn't similar. I'm with you, in a perfect world, he's a super utility guy, but maybe you think so highly of his bat that you say, dude, if you can go out and you can prove to us that you can be an everyday left fielder, we need one of those. So you could earn the opportunity to play every day because
1: that's
0: we're not
1: one
0: sure.
1: Spot.
0: Correct.
1: Yeah.
0: Correct.
1: I'm full with that. I think starting pitching, I would be surprised if they make a splash. You want to sign a guy to maybe a 2 to 3 year deal who's a solid middle of the rotation guy. I could see that, because I also think they feel pretty confident for the first time ever. Now, prospects are prospects. It kind of feels like they do have stuff on the rise in arms that they have never had.
0: I think they want De Leon to get a crack at the rotation next year. You know, did Trey Gibson work his way back into consideration based on one start?
1: I don't think I love Trey Gibson. Mm-hmm. I actually wanted to watch more of his starts than Chris Bassett's starts. And now, Kapovich, I don't know. Maybe
0: it's
1: that's
0: weird.
1: A bullpen guy.
0: It's so weird. I think he is a bullpen guy, and I think you need that in your bullpen. So I'm good with that. The other, like, part of this conversation to me, I am always obsessed with Michael King. Like, I'm obsessed with Michael King.
1: He was the top guy on my list this past year. He's going to opt out.
0: I get it. That's the thing. But is the contract that he's looking at much different than the contract he ended up getting last year, which was essentially a 1 year, $25 million deal? And
1: King or Rogers?
0: I know Rogers is valuable because he's a lefty, but like,
1: I'm taking King.
0: I want King. I really do. That's the guy that's at the top of my list if you are looking for a pitcher this offseason. I really want Michael King.
1: 1 year older, too.
0: Give it to me, man. And he looked awfully comfortable starting game one of a playoff series last night, didn't he?
1: Pitching the American League East.
0: 100%. That's the guy. If you're going out and getting the pitcher, I want Michael King.
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8: Traffic.
9: Heavy backups outbound I-395 between Conway Street and 95. The slowing northbound 895 between the Route 2 Spur and the Harbor Tunnel. And the busy ride northbound 95 between the Beltway and the Fort McHenry Tunnel. Also in the city, northbound BW Parkway gemmed up between Waterview and Monroe Street. On the Beltway, at a loop, very slow ride between Providence Road and the Johns Falls Expressway. The slowing on the inner loop topside between the Harrisburg Expressway and Paring Parkway. The WBAL-TV 11 weather, mostly cloudy tonight, low near 65. Some clouds tomorrow morning will give way to mainly sunny sky for the afternoon, high near 85. Tomorrow night, mainly clear, low 66. Cloudy in the city, 78 degrees. From the Mattress Warehouse Traffic Desk, I'm Ken Berger, WBAL News Radio 1090 and FM 101.5.
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5: It is sunny and 77 in the news this Wednesday. There is another chapter in that legal battle between Baltimore City and the Inspector General. The mayor's office back to court, asking for a stay to turn over records. Baltimore's police commissioner frustrated 2 weeks after a mass shooting in East Baltimore near Douglas Homes. You will hear from him. And a Harford County sheriff's deputy cleared of wrongdoing in a deadly crash. Update after ABC News.
14: From ABC News, I'm Wayne Cabot. A pilot was stabbed at 34,000 feet, fought back, and saved 174 lives, says Israel's prime minister. He says the pilot, despite being stabbed and seriously injured by the co-pilot, opened the cockpit door, allowing passengers and crew to overpower the attacker, preventing a catastrophic mid-air disaster. American Guy Bauman's daughter was on board.
15: It's a horrific incident combined with a miracle, and it's, you know, it's both of those things. It's not just a miracle, and it's not just a horror story. It's both of those things together.
14: The plane plunging 14,000 feet in less than a minute, but the pilot was able to make a safe emergency landing in Saudi Arabia. Defense Secretary Hegseth confirming today the U.S. military will cut 20% of its generals and admirals. The Pentagon says after 12 years fighting the Islamic State group, the last American troops left Iraq today. President Trump called it a quagmire, an excursion to hell, and says that his excursions into Venezuela and Iran have taken far fewer American lives. Crude oil prices are rising again today, despite President Trump's assertion that Iran no longer has a chokehold in the strait.
16: This last week in the Hormuz Strait, which we have almost total control. I would say total, but every once in a while they'll drop a mine in there and disrupt things a little bit. But we have virtually total control of the Hormuz Strait. And in fact, in the last 3 days, more oil has come out of the Hormuz Strait than at any time in the history of the Hormuz Strait.
14: Senate Leader Chuck Schumer says allegations of gang rape at Cornell University deserve a thorough investigation that leaves no stone unturned. The Students for a Democratic Cornell are calling for disciplinary action against the seven alleged perpetrators and changing Cornell's sexual assault adjudication policy. This is ABC News.
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5: 4:02, good afternoon. I'm Robert Lang. The legal battle between the city and Inspector General entered a new phase today. The city filed an emergency motion for a protective order in the case and wants the Appellate Court of Maryland to issue that order by tonight. It would restrict the Inspector General's office access to city files until the city's appeal is resolved. The city argues it can't separate protected records related to their appeal from other documents. The OIG says restoring its access to internal records will not make the documents public. An update on last week's crash between an MTA bus and a stolen car occupied by four teens. The driver of that vehicle is still in the hospital, and the condition has worsened, now in very critical condition.
17: This little boy is going to have to deal with the ramifications of these idiots. At least 16 people were taken to hospitals after a stolen vehicle struck an MTA bus in East Baltimore. Commissioner Richard Rorley says the 16-year-old driver's condition has actually worsened since the crash and is looking at a long road to recovery.
18: And this one is especially tragic because the driver's condition has worsened. So he's in very critical condition. He's a 16-year-old.
17: Four juveniles were in the car and 12 others were injured. An earlier report said most injuries were minor, though several people were in serious or critical condition. Marquise Lupton, WBAL News Radio 1090 and FM 101.5.
5: During his appearance on the C4M Brian Niemann program, Commissioner Worley also expressed frustration that there has been no arrest in the mass shooting that occurred.

0: documents. Officers responded to a call at 7:09 p.m. for multiple gunshots fired in the area of Cardiff Hall. Around the same time, another witness called 911 advising they saw a car involved in a crash across campus, and a male subject had a gunshot wound to the chest. That was the 18-year-old. Charging documents indicate he may have been shot by a rifle.
1: That's WBLTV's David Collins. And Attorney General Anthony Brown's Independent Investigation Division says no charges will be filed against a Harford County Sheriff's deputy who crashed his cruiser into a car he was pursuing in a chase on Route 40 in Belcamp. The driver of that car was killed. The crash occurred back on June 9th. The Attorney General's office concluded Senior Deputy Alan Jennings didn't violate any law.
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3: Lamar Jackson was limited in practice today as the Ravens prepare for Sunday's game against Tennessee. Coach Jesse Minter said Jackson was dealing with something small. Kicker Tyler Loop is the AFC Special Teams Player of the Week. MLB playoffs, Phillies and Braves are playing game two of their NL wildcard series this afternoon in Atlanta. I'm Rick Hoschel on your radio home for the Orioles, Ravens, and Navy football. 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
4: Traffic.
5: On the Beltway, you will find delays on the Attle Loop between Providence Road and the Jones Falls Expressway. More slowing between Bel Air Road and Paring Parkway. Down in Hillthorpe for the delays, Attle Loop between Hollins Ferry Road and Camp Mead Road. Traffic jumped up on the inner loop between 95 and Security Boulevard. Then the slowing on the inner between Greenspring Avenue and the Jones Falls Expressway. More delays on the inner loop between the Harrisburg and Paring Parkway. The backups northbound 895 between the Route 2 Spur and the Harbor Tunnel. Southbound 895, the busy ride between O'Donnell Street and the Harbor Tunnel. The delays northbound 95 between the Beltway and the Fort McHenry Tunnel. Slowing southbound 95 between 395 and Washington Boulevard. From the Mattress Warehouse Traffic Desk, I'm Ken Berger, WBAL News Radio 1090 and FM 101.5.
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4: Weather.
6: The forecast for tonight, expect partly cloudy skies. It won't be as cool as the last few nights. Temperatures will drop back into the low 60s. On Thursday, expect a mix of sun and clouds, and it's going to be unseasonably warm with a high temperature near 84. 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
7: We're in the Sports Lounge here on WBAL. Glenn Clark, Nick Testoni with you this afternoon. Enjoyed our, not maybe enjoyed is the wrong word. We would have preferred to have been talking about a Baltimore Orioles team in the playoffs. Maybe we wouldn't even be on today because we'd be thinking about a playoff game. But appreciate you guys hanging out with us today and diving in on the full season autopsy for the Orioles. Let's shift the conversation here in this hour. The Baltimore Ravens got back to work today as they prepare for the Tennessee Titans in week four coming up this Sunday. You'll hear it right here on WBAL. And there was concern, great concern in Mudville because Lamar Jackson was not initially seen on the practice field today. Head coach Jesse Minter says, do not be worried.
8: Hopefully I can calm down the whole city of Baltimore and let you know that Lamar was at practice. Limited, in a little limited role, just dealing with something small. So that was good. I had heard that maybe that was a sheer pandemonium that he wasn't out there earlier. He ended up being able to get some stuff done.
7: All right. So all's good. The fact that Lamar Jackson spoke to the media today, I was never particularly concerned. If there is actual concern about whether or not Lamar Jackson's going to play, we have known from recent years the Ravens would not have him speaking to the media. So I was never all that worried about it, but that confirms that all's good. The bigger issue, of course, is what does the Ravens offensive line look like going into Sunday? The Ravens today added two practice squad offensive linemen.

0: But they didn't sign, say, Kevin Zeitler, the former Raven who ended up signing with the Packers. They have not yet signed Graham Glasgow, former Detroit Lions center, who came in for a workout yesterday. As of right now, it looks like the answer is going to continue to be first-round pick Venga Ioane at center. So could that be the Ravens' long-term plan at center? Here's what the head coach had to say.
1: I think that's on the table, but I think it's you know, however we can add to that and then work through whoever the best five are. You know, again, probably for this particular game, that's the guys that we have that have been practicing. But, you know, you add pieces to create depth. Over time, they learn what to do, and they're, you know, and then maybe when they learn what to do, maybe they're one of the best five, and that allows you, again, Vanga, man, just the flexibility that he gives us right now is rare, especially for a rookie. So we're lucky to have him and lucky that he's put himself in position to be able to really be a guy for us at three different positions.
0: Nick, I will admit I'm torn here because I don't really like the idea of Venga Ioane being your center, not because I think he's incapable of it, because I think he's a young player that you're trying to get accustomed to a position that he might be playing for some time. We've already seen him have some penalties, which he didn't have in college. Just adjusting to the NFL, I'd like for him to be as comfortable as he possibly can, because he was a high draft pick and a really important, like, you take a guard that early in the draft, he needs to be, maybe not Marshall Yanda, maybe that's unfair to put him in the category of a borderline Hall of Famer, but he needs to be a definitive rock on your offensive line for some time to come to justify where that pick was. And I would just like to see him get comfortable early on, and I don't know if this helps him in getting comfortable in his NFL career.
2: How many times do the Ravens have a guy come in for a workout and you think to yourself, that makes a lot of sense, and that guy walks
0: away. Exactly what they're going to do, right?
2: Exactly, and they walk away, and then nothing ever materializes out of it. I was talking about this earlier with someone. I think the Ravens front office and Eric DaCosta are really good. They're top five at what they do. There are some times, though, I don't know if it's just information we're not privy to, and maybe that's why it doesn't happen. It just comes off sometimes as a bit of stubbornness that they're not going to go outside of what the original plan is, and they have faith in the guys already here to do certain things that just makes you scratch your head. So, like, I understand if he needs to play center this week, but it certainly feels like he's going to be the center moving forward until people come back.
0: And we know, obviously, Javon Gwynn's not coming back months.
2: 3 to 4 months, yes. Fractured fibula.
0: Then we still don't know exactly what the story is on Ethan Posick. It clearly looked awful on Sunday when we saw it.
2: Well, I'll tell you this. It did not look like he's going to be snapping the football at all in the month of October.
0: I don't know that, but I know exactly why you feel that way.
2: It's really puzzling. That you wouldn't even want to bring in a center.
0: Now, to be fair, that could change. Or maybe they think that one of these two dudes that they signed to the practice squad, and again, let's be fair, those guys can be activated and could play as early as this week, and maybe it's sort of a prolonged tryout, right? Like, we're interested in what these guys can do. Let's bring them in. It's Kyle Hergel, a veteran guard, and Andre James, a center. Maybe they're saying, we think that Andre James could help us, but we want to see him around our guys for another few days before we commit to that being the case. I'm kind of with you where I would say, how is that a better idea than Graham Glasgow, who has played a boatload of NFL football? I struggle with that, but if they brought him in and they looked at him and said, dude, this guy is nowhere near game ready, then there's nothing you can do about that.
2: Do you understand what I mean, though, by, like, there's just sometimes where it's like, well, this is the Ravens way, this is how we do stuff. That, like, because I remember in the 20s, it goes back to the edge rusher conversation where it's like, all right, now they've started putting money into it, but for a while it was like, well, we have our guys, our middle round guys that we have, and then we're going to sign these veterans, and we're going to squeeze as much out of them. And then before they drafted Bateman, even Bateman's rookie year, it was like, well, this team has the least amount of money poured into wide receivers for this franchise quarterback. And it's like, well, are you going to go out and spend money or spend, you know, draft pick on it? It's like, no, we're going to lean on finding some guys like, Sammy Watkins and Who else? There was one game from DeSean Jackson. It was like Jeremy Macklin. Like, yep. It just, I don't know.
0: Dez Bryant.
2: It's puzzling because it feels like this organization is, you know, pretty well-rounded at doing the right thing. But there's just like a moment in time here and there where you're like, why? Kevin Zeitler's the biggest example. He was good here as a Raven. They've now had four opportunities to bring him back. And for whatever reason, it hasn't happened. Is there something that I'm missing? Was he, you know, not a good guy?
0: I brought this up yesterday, and I think a lot of people might struggle with this. I do think it's a bit more complicated with Zeitler specifically, mm-hmm. because I don't know how committed they are to Ioane as being the center. And if they're not committed to Ioane just being their center moving forward, I do think Kevin Zeitler says, so I'm here.
2: Yeah.
0: For how long? For how long you want me to come in here and do this? What are you telling me I'm going to be doing?
2: For him, and I brought his name up, it's more so the years past. It's just funny that his name came up again.
0: Right.
2: But you had guard issues in 25 you did, and yes. 24.
0: Yes, 100%, particularly in 2025. In 2025, yeah. You had a miserable situation at guard, and you continued to try to force the idea that you could make it work. So I don't disagree
2: with
0: that.
2: And by the way, those guys are back in the mix now, because now we're going to see probably Voorhees.
0: Voorhees almost certainly will be playing right guard, almost certainly. Maybe it's he and Emery Jones splitting time at right guard. We'll see what that looks like, but it looks like that's going to be the case. Look, I acknowledge that it's possible. Andre James has played a lot. Like, he has. He was a starter for the better part of 2021 to 2024 in Las Vegas. So, or I guess maybe, does that include Oakland? When did the Raiders move? No, it was before. They were always in Vegas during that stretch. He was a starter for the better part of that. So it might very well be that internally, despite the fact they signed him only to the practice squad, that they believe he could be the answer to be their starting center moving forward, but they're just not going to force that because they don't have to. They weren't competing with anyone. We don't have to put him on the roster. They signed Kevon Wallace to the active roster today. Presumably they're going to instead put, they haven't made the move yet, but presumably they're going to put Javon Gwynn on IR. Maybe as soon as they do, Andre James gets moved to the active roster, and that's what they're telling you the answer will be long term. Maybe is all I can give you. Maybe is the case on that. We will find out. I want to hear more from what the Ravens had to say today out in Owings Mills. I also want to hear from you guys. 410-467-WBAL, 410-467-9225, the Green Solutions Remodeling.com text line. How concerned are you about the idea of Venga Ioane continuing to be this team's center moving forward?
2: The Ravens are back home this week and take on the Titans at M&T Bank Stadium. 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And Sunday morning, Keith Mills, Kirk McEwen, and Valerie Proctor will have pregame coverage live from M&T Bank Stadium starting at 10. 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
13: Traffic.
14: In the city, there's a truck on fire blocking two right lanes southbound 95 after the Fort McHenry Tunnel. This is right at the end of the right bore, so extreme backups as you come through the Fort McHenry Tunnel Toll Plaza. More slowing southbound 95 between 395 and Washington Boulevard. The heavy backups northbound 95 between the Beltway and the Fort McHenry Tunnel. Traffic jammed up outbound I-395 between Conway Street and 95. The slowing northbound BW Parkway between Waterview and Monroe Street. The WBAL TV 11 weather, partly cloudy this evening with more clouds overnight, low near 65. Tomorrow, some clouds in the morning giving way to mainly sunny skies for the afternoon, high near 85. Tomorrow night, mostly clear, low 66, cloudy 78 in the city. From the Mattress Warehouse Traffic Desk, I'm Ken Berger, WBAL News Radio 1090 and FM 101.5.
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17: Basically what he did in the game, you know, just keep getting better. You know, he did, I feel like he did pretty good. You know, like I said, quick transition over in the game, the type of game it was. And for him to, you know, probably like 15 snaps, I believe something like that, 8 to 15 snaps. He did good. You know, we finished the game. No bad snaps, no fumbles or anything like that occurred. So I feel like he did good. And the transition, like I said, it should be smooth.
0: That was Lamar Jackson earlier today talking about the man that presumably is going to be his center again this Sunday, Venga Iwane. And again, what I pointed out, Nick, I am not necessarily concerned about Venga Iwane's ability to play the position as much as I just don't know it's the way that I want to see him develop. And it also means that you're trusting Andrew Voorhees again at right guard, and that is that's a tough sell for me. That's very difficult for me after what we saw a year ago. But is it their best option? I think you pointed out for this week, it probably is. Moving forward, you'd like to hope there could be some other options.
2: I'm going to be pretty blunt here. The Titans suck. The one person that I think can wreck your game is Jeffrey Simmons.
0: Sure. Sure.
2: And where does he line up?
0: Yeah,
2: over?
0: right over that part of the offensive line. Right over that.
2: Yeah.
0: So, yeah. I mean, this is the conversation we had going into week one about DeForest Buckner lining up against, you know, Javon Gwynn and Venga Iwane making his first career start. To your point, that's probably their most explosive playmaker that they have anywhere on the field, although I still think Carnell Tate is electric.
2: Well, you got to have somebody who can actually get
0: correct.
2: The ball to you.
0: The quarterback is kind of the problem there. I get it. I think it's very concerning. A little bit more from Lamar Jackson. Something that I guess we do have to have a conversation about. The Ravens were not a very good home team a year ago. And then they lost their first home game this year. Got to get that back.
17: A lot of urgency, you know, home opener. Came up short in front of the front of our home crowd. Very disappointing to us, you know, not just us, but the Flock Nation. So it's definitely a urgency to win back at home. And we lost the last two home games to the Titans, so definitely it's an urgency.
0: Three and seven, by the way, in their last 10 home games.
2: Is there like a thing where like they're too comfortable at home, they're sleeping in their own beds, they're around people, like their friends and family, like. There is a difference to when you are on the road.
0: Mm-hmm.
2: It is strictly business,
0: and
2: you go in there and you're locked in from the beginning. Like they, But it's weird because they don't come out flat at home usually. They just don't finish at home.
0: It is really stupefying, Nick.
2: Because like if they were coming out and like dry and like falling behind like they did to the Cowboys mm-hmm. in a lot of these losses at home, you'd be like, all right, well then that kind of makes sense. But in the cases, it's usually like their first quarters at home are fantastic. And then it almost feels like the second quarter is good, not as good as the first quarter. And then it's right before halftime in the third quarter, you start to feel a momentum change, and they are the home team. And it almost works against them because now that we're so deep into it, that you, if you're watching on TV, if you're in the stadium, you can feel that the crowd knows what's going on.
0: It's just also strange to me as to why it's began now, right? Like, they were not... In 2024, they were 6-2 at home.
2: Yeah.
0: You know, like, it's not like Lamar Jackson was a bad home quarterback for the majority of his career. And obviously, part of the story last year was the injuries. There's no doubt about it, right? But it is perplexing. I know there's a lot of folks who have said the home field advantage in Baltimore isn't what it once was, right? Like, that there's more... That certain seats are more expensive than they ever used to be. So the certain type of fan that might show up and be incredibly rowdy and make more noise and create more of the atmosphere, maybe there's fewer of those types of fans that are coming to games than there were in the past. Although this one on Sunday, if you really want to go to the game, this is probably the week to try to look and see if you can't get tickets because Correct. The prices are going to be a bit less than they are going to be for a lot of these other home games. So all of the theories are theories that I'm willing to listen to. I think Lamar is trying to say this doesn't have to be a thing. We can look back and say this was an anomaly. It was an anomaly of a bad record for 1 year at home and then followed up by one loss to start the season. And we can fix all of this starting this week, and we can go right back to being a really good home team moving forward. And I'm not maybe at the place of panic about it because, again, I think I put a lot of it last year on just the overall circumstances that the team dealt with and less about them suddenly forgetting how to win in Baltimore. One of the storylines that's not getting as much attention here this week is that this will be the first time that Derrick Henry will face the Tennessee Titans. It's getting a lot of attention in Nashville. And if the game were in Nashville, I think it would be a much bigger story because he'd be going back home.
2: It's also just completely different Tennessee Titans.
0: It's 100% true.
2: Organization almost.
0: He was asked about it today.
8: This is a whole different logo. They got a whole different thing going now. So it'd be a whole different logo than when I was there. But yeah, I mean, it's going to be, a crazy moment to be playing against the team that I, came in the league playing for. So, yeah, but I ain't trying to make too much of it, though.
0: And I think what he's alluding to, what you allude to, is that, like, maybe if in the first year, maybe 2 years ago, this would be a bigger thing, right? Like, you would still be dealing with the, they let me go, why in the world did they let me go? And I bet this week in Nashville, that's a topic. I know a former safety Blaine Bishop, who does radio down in Nashville, is going to join us on Friday's show to look forward to the game. And I bet Blaine Bishop tells us that's been a predominant storyline this week, that for the folks down in Nashville, their fans, it's a reminder of what in God's name were we doing moving on from Derrick Henry, the best thing we had going for us for a decade. But here, I don't know, a couple years removed, I think part of it also was just given how bad the Titans are, it's not a major storyline.
2: By the way, if I was a Titans fan, and maybe it's easier said because I'm not a Titans fan, right, would you, like, what would keeping Derrick Henry around have done for that organization in the state they were in?
0: Given everything else.
2: They would have traded him and it got blocked.
0: You're right.
2: Like,
0: you're right.
2: That might have been the better thing for them to do because they would have gotten something back instead of him just walking away.
0: 100%.
2: I was actually taking a look. I don't think anything's up there. I was going to see what, the props were on Derrick Henry.
0: Oh, that this is just, he's got it out for him.
2: Are you a believer in the revenge game like I am?
0: I mean, everyone that faced the Orioles this season had a revenge game. Every single one of them that the Orioles moved on from turned around and had a revenge game against them. So there's something to it. I just don't know. Does Derrick Henry feel revenge or is it almost like pity? Like, I just feel bad for what these guys are going
2: through. That's the only thing that's good.
0: It's a fair point. 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
14: 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Two right lanes are blocked, 95 southbound, right at the end of the right bore at the Fort McHenry Tunnel. This is because of a truck that is on fire. So heavy backups coming through the Fort McHenry Tunnel with more slowing southbound 95 between 395 and Washington Boulevard. Heavy backups northbound 95 between the Beltway and the Fort McHenry Tunnel. Traffic jammed up outbound I-395 between Conway Street and 95. The slowing northbound 895 between the Route 2 Spur and the Harbor Tunnel. 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
18: 4:30, mix of sun and clouds, 77. Good afternoon. I'm Robert Lang. Starting at the ABC News desk, passengers from the Fly Dubai plane diverted to Saudi Arabia are back in Israel tonight. The flight from Dubai was supposed to land in Tel Aviv. A fight in the cockpit midair resulted in the diversion. A co-pilot stabbed the pilot. Authorities say that attack led to the cockpit door being open. Passengers stormed the cockpit and subdued the attacker. Israeli officials are treating the incident as a terrorist incident. An on-duty crew traveling on the flight landed the plane in Saudi Arabia. Guy Bauman is the father of an American passenger on the plane. He told ABC News he waited for hours to hear from his daughter.
19: It was after a few hours she borrowed somebody else's phone and was able to send us a message. She didn't have, you know, any Wi-Fi or data or ability to communicate with us.
18: Locally, Baltimore Police Commissioner Rich Worley frustrated there hasn't been an arrest in the mass shooting 2 weeks ago that occurred near Douglas Homes, a three-year-old boy among those wounded. There's a $12,000 reward for information leading to an arrest. Mayor Brandon Scott filing an emergency motion for a protective order barring the Inspector General of access to city servers, saying it would violate attorney-client communications. It's the latest chapter in the legal battle between the mayor and Inspector General Isabel Cumming over her investigation into the mayor's Office of Neighborhood Safety and Engagement. The mayor is asking the appellate court to rule on this by tonight. From the Ravens, Lamar Jackson not seen practicing today as the Ravens get ready for the Titans on Sunday. Coach Jesse Minter said this was nothing serious. Tyler Loop named the AFC Special Teams Player of the Week. Stocks were mixed today. Details now on the closing bell report from Bloomberg News. 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
20: This is a Bloomberg Money Minute. Markets ended the day mixed as the Dow lost 441 points or 0.9%. The S&P fell 22 points or 0.25%, while the Nasdaq gained 64 points or 0.25%. Wall Street analysts and traders say oil flows through the Strait of Hormuz were closing in on pre-war levels, adding much-needed supply to a global market where crude continues to swing around $100 a barrel. Traders and ship owners are also privately saying they're seeing large volumes of oil hitting the market from Hormuz. The Federal Trade Commission is scrutinizing OpenAI, Anthropic, and other AI companies about the safety of their products amid high-profile cybersecurity incidents. The FTC is preparing to send formal demands for information to the companies as part of a probe into whether firms are abiding by consumer protection laws. The biggest AI developers have recently disclosed a number of incidents where their models have breached third-party systems, giving rise to the belief that the technology poses an increasing risk to governments and other companies. Dan Schwartzman, Bloomberg Radio.
21: 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Is it time to rest? 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
26: Traffic.
27: Two right lanes are blocked because of a truck fire 95 southbound as you come out of the far right bore. So expect heavy backups on the southbound side of 95. And these backups continue southbound 95 between 395 and Washington Boulevard. Northbound 95 heavy backups between the Beltway and the Fort McHenry. The slowing northbound BW Parkway between the Harbor Tunnel Thruway and Monroe Street. And the slow ride northbound 895 between the Route 2 Spur and the Harbor Tunnel. The backups on the Beltway inner loop between Green Spring Avenue and Lock Raven Boulevard. The WBAL TV 11 weather, partly cloudy this evening with more clouds overnight, low near 65. Some clouds tomorrow morning will give way to mainly sunny skies for the afternoon, high 85. Tomorrow night, mainly clear, low 66. Cloudy 78 in the city. 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
0: Injury report is out for the Ravens. Four players listed as not participating in practice. Javon Gwynn, we know, is going to be out for some time, likely headed to IR. Ethan Posick, we know, is out for now. We don't know what the long-term prognosis, I don't know what the heck just happened there, is for Ethan Posick. Then Trey Hendrickson didn't practice with his finger injury. He has been skipping some practices the last couple of weeks. Calais Campbell not practicing, but it's just a rest day. The big one, Lamar Jackson, as Jesse Minter alluded to, did apparently participate in practice despite reporters not seeing him out there. Listed as a limited participant with a back issue, but again, did speak to the media, and Jesse Minter said nothing to worry about, so we'll believe that that is the case. I know last year will make everyone very sensitive about that topic. Glenn Clark, Nick Testoni with you in the Sports Lounge. It's a big week for Navy football as they take on Air Force this Saturday. Navy is looking to keep the Commander-in-Chief's trophy in Annapolis, and it starts with a win over the Falcons. Scott Wyckoff previews the matchup during a special edition of Navy Insider Thursday night at 7 p.m. Hear coverage of Navy Air Force Saturday with pregame beginning at 11 a.m., kickoff at noon. Your radio home for the Orioles, Ravens, and Navy football is WBAL News Radio 1090 and FM 101.5. And you will, of course, hear this man on the call for that game. Good afternoon, Joe Miller. Thank you for joining us in the Sports Lounge. Appreciate you taking the time.
29: No problem, Glenn. I always know it's a big game when I get to talk to you before.
0: It's good to talk to you, buddy. obviously, disappointment the last couple of weeks. But sure. It's not like they've been getting their butts kicked or anything like that. What has been the difference, and I know part of it is injury, that has led to the Mids falling just a bit short in a couple of conference road games?
29: Yeah, I don't think it's too complex. I mean, in the FAU game, it was allowing some big plays early on in the passing game. They got, you know, too far behind too quickly to try to make it up. And last week, I just think you know, it's that old thing about turnovers. I mean, you turn the ball over three times, it's just not going to be easy to win football games. I thought they actually, and talking to the coaching staff, it's one of those things. It's like, you know, they don't want to sit there and talk about how well they played, because they did play really well at times, because it sounds like making excuses. But I thought they played a pretty good ball game last week against UAB, but, you know, turnovers, mistakes, you know, a penalty here or there, it seemed to happen at the worst times throughout the contest, and sometimes that's football. And I think you look at this team, they're still relatively young. When we, you know, I go back to the opening week of the season, sort of the lead up to that with the expectations, and then you kind of, when you're getting ready for a game and you're doing your charts and everything, you're looking at a lot of players that have never played before, but the expectations were so high for this team because of the success they've had the last couple of years. So there was almost like a sort of a notion of just plug and play and everything's going to be okay. Well, it's not that easy. And I think they're learning on the fly with a lot of these young players. And there's been some mistakes along the way. But I do think, you know, not just simply being, you know, a homer or something like that. I thought they played really well against UAB. And let's see if they can turn that into a performance on the road against Colorado Springs. It's their third straight road game. It's a little bit different than what they've been used to in recent history. They're not making excuses, but I think they'll be ready to go for Saturday.
2: Joe, what do they have to do to slow down this running game of Air Force?
29: Yeah, I mean, it's one of those, it's such an interesting matchup because they're very familiar with each other. They're very familiar with the personnel. You know, last year's game was sort of an anomaly. I mean, both teams were throwing the football up and down the field, and it's like, where has this been over the last, you know, 10 or 15 years between these two teams? But, you know, they recruit the same players. There's such a level of familiarity. Oftentimes, when you look at the history of this series, it's been kind of weird fluke plays. You know, you take last year's game out of the equation. A couple years ago, now about 7 years ago, when they played in Annapolis, and that was another shootout, just to back-to-back big plays after big plays. But generally speaking, this is a matchup that you might have, you know, 10 possessions in, and you're looking at, do we make mistakes? Where do we make them? Who has the big plays? Special teams? All that's kind of factored in. But when you look at trying to stop, you know, Air Force, it starts with Leon Zarka, who is an excellent quarterback. You know, I was really impressed by his ability to throw the football, but the way he runs the offense, very experienced guy, and you got to stop him. And you also have to limit sort of whatever you would call the trick plays or the big plays in this game. You know, they've been hit with some reverses, some running back throws and option passes and stuff like that. But it starts with stopping Zarka. They don't really have like a, you know, in years past, they've had maybe a tailback or a fullback that you focus on and you go, this guy's going to get the ball, you know, 15 to 20 times and we've got to stop him. They don't really have that this year. So it's stop Zarka and stop the big plays, I think, would be the key.
0: He is Joe Miller. He will, of course, be on the call for Navy Air Force this Saturday afternoon right here on WBAL. Joe, we saw, obviously, Braxton Woodson. There was maybe a little bit of gamesmanship there last week. I'm thinking that maybe this is a scenario. Normally, we say when a team has two quarterbacks, they don't have one. But is it possible that uniquely for Navy, it could benefit them from playing both guys and using both guys in different ways moving forward?
29: Well, I think they've been very consistent in the message, even at the beginning of the season, when you know that they're going to play both these guys. And that message to me hasn't really changed. Now, when you had Braxton's injury, that changed a lot of things and how they were going to handle that situation. But if you go back to the opening week when everybody was healthy and ready to go, you know, Jackson Gutierrez was in there at running back. You know, they put him in at quarterback. Even this week, you know, head coach Brian Newberry talked about maybe using some of the stuff that they used last year when Blake was at quarterback, and they put Braxton in the slot and kind of worked him around in a lot of different areas. They love both these guys, and I think it's a tough thing. Like, it's really tough because there's not a big difference between what they think of these guys and what the team thinks of these guys as well. I mean, I don't know, you know, how you kind of delineate one from the other in a lot of different ways seeing them play. I mean, both bring different aspects to their style, but I really think they've been consistent with the message throughout that both these guys are going to play. Both are going to be a factor. And look, they're not going to tip their hand especially going into Air Force, how they want to line up and how they want to do that on Saturday. So my big expectation is look, I expect both to play at quarterback at some point, and I both expect to play a ton of snaps. You know, when Jackson was coming in at running back last season and they were using him as a B back, you were looking at 10 to 15 snaps, generally speaking. And I think both guys will play at least 15, you know, whoever starts, whoever comes off the bench, I think both guys, you know, will get consistent playing time this upcoming game against Air Force.
0: And obviously expecting a massive atmosphere in Colorado Springs with Navy having won the last two in this series. It's going to feel like kind of a Super Bowl for everybody out that way to try to change this weekend. You'll hear it right here on WBAL. Joe Miller, appreciate you, brother. Let's talk again very soon. Thanks for hopping on with us.
29: No problem. Thanks. Appreciate it.
0: The voice of the midshipman, Joe Miller. Again, you'll hear that game this Saturday right here on WBAL. Coming back in, we'll update what's going on in the playoffs. We will also, Nick is going to give me, I'm told, the most difficult question of all time. Is that what you said?
2: The
0: defining question of our time.
2: It's a interested or not interested in it. I'm going to tell you right now, if you haven't seen it, there's a very good chance you have seen it.
0: All right.
2: Not something you would have expected. Very off the beaten path.
0: I look forward to this.
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11: This report is sponsored by the law offices of Peter Angelos. The truck fire 95 southbound after the Fort McHenry Tunnel. Multiple lanes are blocked to the right. Extreme backups from Keith Avenue. The backups northbound 95 between the Beltway and the Fort McHenry Tunnel. Traffic jammed up northbound BW Parkway between the Harbor Tunnel Thruway and Monroe Street. And the slowing northbound 895 also between 295 and the Harbor Tunnel. Outbound I-395 jammed up between Conway Street and 95. The backups on the Adel Loop between York Road and Greenspring Avenue. Inner Loop slowing in Arbutus between 95 and Security Boulevard. 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
15: Baltimore's police commissioner frustrated that there are no arrests 2 weeks after a mass shooting in East Baltimore. Another round in court between the mayor and inspector general of Baltimore. And a terror attack thwarted on a plane bound for Israel. We'll have the latest coming up on WBAL News Now at 5.
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2: Back in the Sports Lounge, it's Nick Testoni and Glenn Clark. And I know usually this is Glenn's time, but I have a question for you, Glenn Clark.
0: I'm fascinated by where we're going.
2: So, as soon as I say the name, you might have already seen it.
0: Okay.
2: I found this out just 2 days ago. I was floored. Mike Tomlin.
0: Oh my gosh, he's doing it tonight, right?
2: He's doing it tonight. Mike Tomlin revealed that he, I think it started originally to bond with his kids.
0: Mm-hmm.
2: He is an avid Minecraft player.
0: It's wild.
2: Now,
0: but,
2: I played it
0: avid,
2: as a,
0: avid I don't think is a good enough word.
2: No. He's had a world for 12 years.
0: Yeah.
2: And so I believe part of it became more of an escape from him outside of the football world. But these guys, like Bill Belichick, we didn't know a lot about him. We probably shouldn't know as much about him now.
0: For the best, yes.
2: Mike Tomlin, we didn't know a lot about him outside of football. This is fascinating
0: it's
2: to me.
0: Very interesting.
2: So tonight at 8 p.m. on his YouTube channel, it is episode one because he said, I hope you guys are pumped. I can't give it all away in one video. Tonight, 8 p.m., my Minecraft city with Mike Tomlin. Rooftops, penthouses, and urban living.
0: Okay.
2: I am locked in.
0: You're watching this. You're spending
2: time
0: with this.
2: Well, I'm going to have the Yankees-Red Sox game on, but this will definitely be on.
0: Okay. I'm not going to be spending time with it. Here's what I would tell you. I am interested, but I'm more interested in the concept of it. Like, I think it's fascinating that he, to maybe deal with the stress of coaching, I think it's a fascinating conversation, and I would be fascinated to ask more coaches about what their thing is. I think the topic itself is fascinating. The actual Minecraft world, no. No, I have no interest whatsoever in it. It's like, I have to deal with this now because I have 11 and 9-year-old boys. My 11-year-old wants to tell me about Fortnite every moment of every day. And it's so difficult for me because like when he was younger, I would play along with these things. But now he's 11 and I have to be very direct with him and say, boy, I do not care. I need you to tell me about what you're doing to get better as a baseball player. I need you to tell me about like what you learned in Spanish class today. I need to talk about things that are going to prepare you for high school. I just don't, until you're making money streaming this stuff, until this is a vocation for you, I do not care at all about your Fortnite.
2: Maybe it hits me different because this game came out when I was in like elementary school, middle school range.
0: Mm-hmm.
2: So I did play. I remember like beating it or getting like the last thing you could do for it. So the fact that Mike Tomlin has been grinding 12 years out, I'm in. I want to see what's happening.
0: I agree that it's the concept is interesting.
2: Again, it's different though because you didn't play it.
0: No,
2: like
0: it's a nothing for me in general. Like I'm aware my kids are into Minecraft, right? Like so I'm aware of it, but it's just never been my thing. And I am fascinated. Like I would like to talk to more coaches. In hindsight, I wish that somebody might have brought that up the day. I don't think anybody did with Jesse Minter. I would love to know what it is for other coaches. Like, what do you do in order to de-stress? And most of them would say, well, during football season, we have no such time. There is no possibility for us to do that. Famously, years ago, John Harbaugh shared his, like, daily schedule with ESPN. And, like, you're sleeping at the building to take away time driving home, right? Like, in order to get more time, you're doing all of these things. I would love to know what more of these guys, like, who's super into crocheting? Who is out here playing bar trivia, like sneaking out and putting on a disguise on Monday nights in order to just have something to get away from the stress of being a football coach? And I would love to know more.
2: If he does answer that, you might be able to hear a Ravens Insider update on it, because you can listen weekdays at 9:45 and 3:45 for the Ravens Insider update with Valerie Preactor, presented by Fulton Bank, supporting Maryland's life sciences and technology innovators with banking solutions designed to help growing companies move forward.
0: Right now on WBAL TV, Phillies Braves in the middle of the ninth inning. The Phillies trying to extend their season, force a game three. They are tied with the Braves, three apiece. Phillies were down 3-1. It was looking like it was going to be over, but back-to-back home runs save them. Bryce Harper, Kyle Schwarber, the guys that you would expect to come through for the Philadelphia Phillies came through. So that's 3-3 going to the bottom of the ninth inning. Remember, in the playoffs, they do not do the extra inning rules. So they could be playing for hours. They could be playing until Yankees Red Sox, which is also tonight on WBAL TV.
2: And by the way, it was a redemption spot for Bryce Harper because he misplayed a fly ball in right field
0: horribly
2: for the Braves to take the lead. So they are in the bottom of the ninth. We could be in a walk-off
0: Coming up in just a few minutes, the White Sox try to close out the Astros on the road. Former Terp Sean Burke, who's been awesome for the White Sox on the mound.
2: Did you see his comments?
0: What, he has no, I have no family. This is all I care about. This is everything I have.
2: What a beast. I mean, just talking about being for the boys.
0: That's at 5 o'clock for that one. Game two there. Hunter Brown on the mound for the Astros. I mentioned Red Sox Yankees tonight on NBC. So WBAL 11. Sonny Gray and Max Fried, the pitching matchup there as the Red Sox try to force a game three. And then Cubs Padres, the Padres absolutely annihilating the Cubs last night, including Manny Machado with the first inning home run. I always forget that Nick Tess.
2: I can't stand him.
0: God, I forget that about you. Punk. Kevin Gausman, speaking of former Orioles, is on the mound for the Cubs tonight. Do you hate him too? Do you hate everybody?
2: All of them? I do hate when people say, well, everyone gets better when they leave the Orioles. And Kevin Gausman's a perfect example, by the way, to say that he went through two other teams that quit on him before he got good.
0: That is true. He is facing Nick Pivetta 10 o'clock tonight as the Padres try to close out the Cubs. That's what's going on in the wild card round. Of course, best of three. So any series that doesn't end today, they will turn around and have a game three for tomorrow. They won't announce the schedule until they know how many game threes there are, because if there's only like one, they'll put it in prime time. If there's three, they'll spread the games out throughout the course of the day.
2: I just want to wrap here. This is the exact quote from Sean Burke.
0: Yes.
2: And, he's got all my support. This is my life. No family, no girl, no kids. This is all I do.
0: That guy just wants to win.
2: Just wants to win. And get on the mound.
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26: Traffic.
27: 95 southbound after the Fort McHenry Tunnel. The two right lanes are blocked. Just as you should come out of the far right bore. This is causing extreme backups from Dundalk Avenue. In Lockern, the Adloop at Liberty Road. The broken down vehicle moved out of the roadway to the far left shoulder. Stop and go pace from Park Heights Avenue. The delay is also on the inner loop between 95 and Security Boulevard. Eastbound 32, a busy ride between Route 1 and Laurel Fort Meade Road. The slowing westbound in Annapolis Junction between 295 and 95. The WBAL TV 11 weather, mostly cloudy tonight, low 63. Tomorrow, partly cloudy sky, high 84. Tomorrow night, a mostly clear sky, low 64. Mostly cloudy in Baltimore, 78 degrees. From the Mattress Warehouse Traffic Desk, I'm Ken Berger, WBAL News Radio 1090 and FM 101.5.
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0: Phillies and Braves officially headed to extra innings. Go on the record, Nick Testoni. How many game threes will there be tomorrow?
2: One.
0: One. In which series?
2: Cubs-Padres.
0: Cubs come back and win tonight to force a game three. That's the record. We will check in on that prediction tomorrow as Nick is day-to-day, but I believe we'll be good tomorrow.
2: I'm good. Friday, Hammy's acting up.
0: It's just not going to work. Tomorrow, Heather Dinich will join us from ESPN to talk college football. Also, I believe Chris Lewis, who's calling Ravens-Titans for CBS. Thanks to Nick. Thanks to Ryan Leshko. Thanks to Joe Miller for joining us. We'll see you tomorrow. Rob Lang and WBAL News Now next.
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15: Robert Lang, breaking news, tops WBAL News Now at 5 this Wednesday. It's a truck fire on I-95 near the Fort McHenry Tunnel, and we'll get an update from Sky 11 Captain Roy Taylor. And we have an update on the robbery of two elderly people in Fells Point right after ABC News at 5 o'clock.
4: From ABC News, I'm Lindsay Davis, anchor Prime, streaming weeknights on ABC News Live. Passengers on board a Fly Dubai flight bound for Tel Aviv managed to intervene and break up a cockpit knife fight as the plane was thousands of feet in the air. After taking off from the UAE today, one pilot stabbed the other pilot, and then it appears he tried to crash the aircraft. The plane made a sudden abrupt descent today, panicking passengers. That plane made an emergency landing safely. Here's ABC's Maggie Rooley.
20: That plane plummeting around 17,000 feet in a matter of minutes, according to flight radar. Listen to how one passenger on board describes those moments.
21: Screaming in chaos, and I was also focused on, like, the fact that I'm about to die.
20: And then another crew member on board, according to Fly Dubai, was able to level out that airplane and eventually performing that emergency landing in Saudi Arabia.
4: The injured pilot opened the cockpit door. Passengers intervened, which allowed that crew member to take over. Cornell University agreed today to an independent investigation into how the Ivy League school handled what a former student now alleges was fraternity house gang rape. New York Governor Kathy Hochul tells ABC News she has serious questions about Cornell's campus culture. President Trump is applauding today's withdrawal of U.S. troops from Iraq after 12 years fighting ISIS.
22: Operation Inherent Resolve, which is what they called it, ends in 2026 under the leadership of President Donald J. Trump. We're getting the hell out of there.
4: Trump said it was very bad decision-making that got us involved in this quagmire in the first place. Defense Secretary Pete Hegseth told service members woke culture is no longer welcome.
23: The ideological clowns are out. The patriotic cowboys are in, with testosterone testing on top.
4: Along with BMI and fitness tests and no transgender service members. 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
15: It's 5:02. Good afternoon. We are starting with breaking news. And if you are on southbound I-95 heading towards the Fort McHenry Tunnel, you're probably sitting in the backup as you're listening to us. Crews are battling a truck fire. Sky 11 Captain Roy Taylor is above it.
24: Southbound I-95, just south of the Fort McHenry Tunnel, there has a tractor trailer that had caught fire, and the city fire crews are here in the process of extinguishing the fire. From what we can see, the right two lanes of the Fort McHenry Tunnel are closed. Only the left two lanes are able to get by. The fire department has just about got the fire extinguished. It appears that the cause might have been the truck brakes set the trailer on fire, which is what caused this incident down here. No injuries reported at the present time, but traffic is backed up all the way to Dundalk Avenue.
15: And we have another traffic update for you in about 3 minutes on WBAL News Now at 5. Now an update on one of our top stories from this broadcast yesterday. The beating and robbery of a 60-year-old man and his 76-year-old wife happened in broad daylight in Fells Point. The update from WBAL TV's Tori Yorkie.
5: Video of a man in a white t-shirt and black pants running down South Register Street, matching the same description of the suspect, police say, attacked and robbed an older couple. A couple who was walking back to their Fells Point home after having breakfast inside Broadway Market.
6: It disappoints me that we've reached this.
5: Disappointment from Gail Furman, a local business owner who has known this couple for more than 30 years.
6: For them to be harmed over money is heartbreaking. Like, they are the most sweet, loving, caring, generous people you could ever meet.
5: Kia Little says she met the couple nearly a decade ago at Vicky's Fells Point Deli inside Broadway Market. We told you on Tuesday the couple was finishing their daily breakfast at Vicky's when the suspect allegedly came in, saw them get change, and watched them before eventually following.
15: And police are

0: tonight that injured, among others, a three-year-old boy.
1: The investigation is ongoing, but Baltimore Police Commissioner Richard Worley says there's been no leads in the case.
2: This little boy is going to have to deal with the ramifications of these idiots just indiscriminately shooting into a crowd because they have a dispute with somebody in that crowd. And the disappointing thing is there are a lot of people out there who know who did that.
1: A $7,000 reward is offered through Metro Crime Stoppers. The Youth Peace and Justice Foundation has also added a $5,000 reward. 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
0: And Maryland's Attorney General Anthony Brown says a Harford County Sheriff's deputy did not commit a crime under state law in a deadly police chase that occurred earlier this year.
3: Senior Deputy Alan Jennings will not be prosecuted in the June 9th collision in Belcamp. The Attorney General's Independent Investigations Division reviewed the evidence and completed its investigation on September 23rd and have reached this decision. The crash killed Tremaine Murphy, who was driving the vehicle deputies had tried to stop. Marquise Lupton, WBAL News Radio 1090 and FM 101.5.
0: Coming up, an update in the investigation into the shooting near Towson University from this past weekend, 5:06 on WBAL News Now.
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5: Traffic.
6: 95 southbound after the Fort McHenry Tunnel. Multiple lanes to the right are blocked because of a truck fire. Traffic is crawling from Dundalk Avenue. This is right at the end of the right bore. The heavy backups outbound I-395 coming past Conway Street, 295. Here is slowing on the inner loop of the Beltway between 95 and Security Boulevard. The broken down vehicle moved to the far left shoulder of the outer loop right at Liberty Road in Lockhern, with delays all the way back to the Jones Falls Expressway. In Hanover, delays westbound Maryland 100 between Arundel Mills Boulevard and 95. Westbound 32 jammed up between 295 and 95. The slowing eastbound 32 between Route 1 and Maryland 198. From the Mattress Warehouse Traffic Desk, I'm Ken Berger, WBAL News Radio 1090 and FM 101.5.
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5: Weather.
7: The forecast for tonight, expect partly cloudy skies. It won't be as cool as the last few nights. Temperatures will drop back into the low 60s. On Thursday, expect a mix of sun and clouds, and it's going to be unseasonably warm with a high temperature near 84. 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
0: And we got a mix of sun and clouds on this Wednesday afternoon. It's relatively mild, 74 in Annapolis, 74 in Reisterstown, 75 at WBAL News Radio, 1090 and FM 101.5.
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0: It is coming up on 5:08 on WBAL News Now. Now to Baltimore County. More bail reviews today in connection with the 17 people arrested related to that shooting near Towson University on Sunday night.
8: Sunday's shooting exposed a stash of weapons in a bedroom inside an apartment directly across the street from Towson University. Police confiscated a stolen rifle, four handguns, two with Glock switches that turn guns into fully automatic weapons. WBAL TV 11 News investigates has learned the 17 people arrested include three Towson University students, a high school wide receiver from D.C., a school janitor celebrating his girlfriend's birthday, and a father of two in town to watch his son play football.
0: That report from WBAL TV's David Collins. And three more suspects had bail reviews today. Bail was all denied for them. In Annapolis, police discovered what they believe to be human remains in a wood section of Truxton Park. The remains at the medical examiner's office this Wednesday afternoon. The office will determine the identity and cause of death. Because of the investigation, some areas of Truxton Park have been closed off, but police insist there is no known threat to the public. There is a new chapter today in the legal back and forth between Baltimore City and Inspector General Isabel Cumming. The city filing an emergency motion for a protective order in this case. This is different from an appeal or an emergency stay. The city wants the appellate court of Maryland to issue the protective order tonight. It would restrict the Inspector General's office access to city files until the city's appeal is resolved. The city argues it can't separate protected records related to their appeal from other documents. The Office of Inspector General says restoring its access to internal records will not make these documents public. This all centers on Inspector General Isabel Cummings' investigation of the Mayor's Office of Neighborhood Safety and Engagement. It's coming up on

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3: Ravens coach Jesse Minter is trying to reassure fans after Lamar Jackson was not seen practicing today. Minter says Jackson eventually made it onto the field.
4: Let you know that Lamar was at practice, limited, in a little limited role, just dealing with something small. So that was good. I had heard that maybe that was a sheer pandemonium that he wasn't out there earlier.
3: Jackson was limited with what is listed as a back injury. Absent today with injuries, Trey Hendrickson, Javon Gwynn, and Ethan Posick. Ravens are getting ready for Sunday's game against Tennessee. Baltimore signed center Andre James and guard Kyle Hurgle to the practice squad after injuries depleted the offensive line. Ravens kicker Tyler Loop is the AFC Special Teams Player of the Week. MLB playoffs, the Braves, White Sox, Yankees, and Padres all one win away from clinching their best-of-three wildcard series. I'm Rick Hoschel on your radio home for the Orioles, Ravens, and Navy football. 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
5: Traffic.
6: Troubles continue 95 southbound after the Fort McHenry Tunnel. That is where you'll find the truck fire blocking multiple lanes to the right. Extreme backups from Eastern Avenue. This is right at the end of the right bore. Heavy backups southbound 895 as it takes bailout traffic between Pulaski Highway and the Harbor Tunnel. The northbound side of 895, very busy between 295 and the Harbor Tunnel. Outbound I-395 slowing between Conway Street and 95. The backups northbound BW Parkway between 895 and Monroe Street. On the Beltway inner loop, delays in Arbutus between 95 and Security Boulevard. More slowing in Towson on the inner loop between the Harrisburg Expressway and Lock Raven Boulevard. Outer loop slowing between 895 and Camp Mead Road. And the delays westbound Maryland 100 between Arundel Mills Boulevard and the March Station at Dorsey. From the Mattress Warehouse Traffic Desk, I'm Ken Berger, WBAL News Radio 1090 and FM 101.5.
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5: Weather.
7: The forecast for tonight, expect partly cloudy skies. It won't be as cool as the last few nights. Temperatures will drop back into the low 60s. On Thursday, expect a mix of sun and clouds, and it's going to be unseasonably warm with a high temperature near 84. 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
8: Good evening, I'm Marquise Lupton. Topping our newscast, officers said they responded to a hotel in the 6700 block of Security Boulevard just after 7:30 a.m. for reports of a shooting. Upon arrival, police located a 23-year-old woman suffering from a gunshot wound. She was transported to an area hospital where her condition has not yet immediately been released. Hayden Hill, 21, was arrested in connection with the shooting. Police said the shooting stemmed from a domestic dispute. And University of Maryland police said they arrested a 40-year-old man in connection to an aggravated assault incident after campus police received reports of a driver wearing a face mask and waving a weapon at the University of Maryland. Police charged Christopher Alganzo Garner with two counts of second-degree assault, reckless endangerment, disorderly conduct, and threat of mass violence. Garner is being held without bond. Community members expressed disbelief after the assault and robbery of a beloved couple in Fells Point. Baltimore police said a man assaulted and robbed the 76-year-old woman and her 60-year-old husband, and the couple had just left their breakfast date at the Broadway Market on Flea Street. City police confirmed that detectives are searching for a man who's last seen wearing a white t-shirt and black pants with white stripes down the sides. And from the ABC News Desk, a nonprofit artificial intelligence safety group has sued OpenAI over a July incident in which the company's autonomous AI agents assessed the computer systems of another firm. I'm Marquise Lupton. 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
5: Suddenly the aircraft was dropping very sharply, like massive turbulence, and we didn't understand why because we didn't get any alerts.
0: That is one of the 150 passengers aboard a Fly Dubai flight to Tel Aviv that was diverted to Saudi Arabia today after a co-pilot stabbed the pilot in what officials say was an attempt to hijack and crash the plane. Passengers, including an on-duty flight crew, intervened, subdued the attacker, and landed the plane. ABC's Ian Pannell.
9: Cheers and tears at Ben Gurion Airport. Large crowd gathering, family, well-wishers, as you say, Israeli flag flying high. I think everyone will regard what happened here as nothing short of a miracle, despite the terror that's been involved. We're still awaiting some firm details on exactly what took place in the cockpit. Clearly an altercation broke out between the pilot and the first officer. Who started it, what their intentions were, we don't know for sure. Prime Minister Netanyahu has said that the one pilot stabbed the other and the intention was to crash a plane. Remember, the plane did plummet thousands of feet in a very short period, which would seem to add some kind of weight to that theory that that was the intention. But the cockpit door was opened, we believe, from the inside. That's according to multiple eyewitnesses who've already given their testimony. I think that's key because it implies, again, either the first officer or the pilot were the ones to open that cockpit door. That then also allowed for the passengers to intervene. And in another remarkable stroke of good fortune for everybody involved, another crew member was able to take the reins of that flight and bring it safely to the ground.
0: ABC's Ian Pannell. We go to New York now, and ABC's Rich Frankel, who is the former special agent for the FBI in charge in New York. Rich, this is reminiscent, and I was thinking immediately of Flight 93 on 9/11/2001, where the passengers overtook the hijackers. Sadly, that plane crashed and all aboard were killed. This plane landed safely. How did something like this happen? How did this pilot who get in the cockpit and stab his fellow pilot?
10: Yeah, so that's what they're going to be looking into. The plane took off from an airport in Dubai. I've flown out of Dubai several times, many times, and it is a very safe airport. In fact, I've had to go through security 2 to 3 times on per flight. So you have those issues. And then also, how did this person get past the screening? Not only Dubai screening, you know, for the airline, but anyone who flies a plane into Israel is screened by Israeli intelligence too. So they were able to get past both security apparatuses for this pilot to be on the plane. He started flying about 9 months ago, so it's not like he just got on. This is his first flight. He's been flying for 9 months. Which, if you're, following the supposition, is that he was placed there so that he could learn the flight path, he could learn the plane, and he could learn how to fly into Israel by himself when the time came. And that's what he did. That was the plan on this day, that he would stab the other pilot, take control of the plane, and then fly the plane into Israel and potentially into a tall building in Israel.
0: So this was a designed to be a 9/11 attack, as the Israelis believe.
10: That's what the supposition is right now. You know, we can't say for sure because the subject, you know, the co-pilot is currently being held by Saudi law enforcement and intelligence, and they're the ones who are going to get the first shot at him, you know, so to speak. They're going to do the interview and interrogation, and then possibly the Israelis will have an opportunity after that.
0: In these kinds of joint terrorism investigations between Saudi Arabia and Israel, are they common, and do they, you know, do the two sides cooperate, do law enforcement cooperate? Because obviously there are political differences between Saudi Arabia and Israel.
10: Correct, but there are times when the countries do cooperate. It's not like Iran and Israel. It is a closer relationship, even though it's not close by any means. But they have worked together in the past. I would kind of say it's the way the U.S. and China or the U.S. and Russia are. You know, we don't work together on a daily basis, but there are times on criminal matters and terrorism matters where the FBI will work with their intelligence and law enforcement agencies.
0: There was an extra flight crew riding as passengers on this flight. I suppose that's very fortunate because they could land the plane safely. But is this something that's common for Fly Dubai?
10: So it's basically they were what they call deadheading. So these were the pilots that were going to fly the plane back
0: gotcha.
10: From Israel to Dubai. So that is, I would say, is a normal procedure. It may not be on every flight, but it is a normal procedure. What I found most telling or most interesting is that there were probably 2 to 3 minutes, maybe more, where there was no one flying the plane. You know, from the time that the you have the two pilots fighting, and then they. The Israelis were able to gain entry once the door was opened. They pulled the pilot and the co-pilot out, and now no one's in the cockpit. And until you get these pilots up there, basically it was flying on, I guess, autopilot.
0: And very quickly, does the FBI get involved in this since there were Americans on board?
10: Yes, and so the goal is there's usually an extraterritorial team. Either it's for Middle East, it would be out of Washington field office. We also have a fly team, and they would go over there. We've had we've done work with these Saudis before. In fact, I flew to Saudi Arabia during my time in the FBI, and we would engage with them and offer our assistance. They don't have to accept it, but on many occasions they will, and we will do at least somewhat of a joint investigation where we will get their information, and anything that we have, we will provide to them.
0: Former FBI special agent in charge of New York and ABC News consultant Rich Frankel joining us live from New York. Rich, thanks for joining us on WBL News Now at 5. We do appreciate it, and we will continue to follow this story. Next update on that coming your way at 5:30 from ABC News. Briefly, a sports update regarding the baseball playoffs. The game just ended in Atlanta, game 2 of the wild card series, and the Phillies beat the Braves today 4-3 in 10 innings. That forces a game 3 of that wild card series, and that will be played tomorrow. There are 3 more wild card games that are taking place this afternoon and tonight. The Yankees Red Sox series, with the Yankees up 1-0, will be on WBAL TV 11 tonight at 8 o'clock, and you can again watch that on WBAL TV 11. This portion of the news on WBAL News Now at 5 is brought to you by Green Solutions Remodeling. It's coming up on 5:24 here on WBAL News Now.
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11: Millions of Americans rely on their cup of coffee on a daily basis to start their day. And if done right, that ritual can come with some health benefits. Caffeine is the world's most popular stimulant, and coffee is the most common way people consume it. But scientists say there's a limit to what's healthy. The American Heart Association recommends to stay under 400 milligrams a day. That's about 4 cups of coffee. They warn, though, that other beverages with caffeine, like energy drinks, contain much higher dosages and should be especially taken in moderation. Caffeine can also impact sleep. Researchers have found that when it's consumed too close to bedtime, time, it can actually cut total sleep by about 45 minutes. They say that coffee should be consumed at least 9 hours before bed to reduce any impact. You also want to be careful with added sugars or fillers, as they can increase your risk of weight gain and sugar spikes. If done right, though, your cup of coffee comes with some benefits. Studies have shown that it can be linked to lower risk of type 2 diabetes, heart disease, stroke, and even heart failure. Other studies have shown it could potentially lower your risk of dementia and cognitive decline. So, like with most things we enjoy, experts say moderation is key. With your Medical Minute, I'm Yuri Benichev.
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12: Traffic.
6: The heavy backups continue 95 southbound. A truck fire blocks two right lanes right at the end of the far right bore of the Fort McHenry Tunnel. Traffic is crawling from Eastern Avenue. Also seeing major backups southbound 895 between Pulaski Highway and the Harbor Tunnel. Slowing on the northbound side of 95 from the Beltway to the Fort McHenry Tunnel, with delays northbound 895 from 295 through the Harbor Tunnel. The Baltimore-Washington Parkway northbound delays between 895 and Monroe Street. On the Beltway at Loop, off and on delays between 895 and Camp Meade Road. The inner loop is busy in Arbutus between 95 and Security Boulevard. More slowing on the inner loop between the Harrisburg Expressway and Lockraven Boulevard. In Harford County, for the closure of Mountain Road in both directions, south of Trimble Road because of a crash involving an overturned vehicle. From the Mattress Warehouse Traffic Desk, I'm Ken Berger, WBAL News Radio 1090 and FM 101.5.
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12: Weather.
7: The forecast for tonight, expect partly cloudy skies. Won't be as cool as the last few nights. Temperatures will drop back into the low 60s. On Thursday, expect a mix of sun and clouds, and it's going to be unseasonably warm with a high temperature near 84. This is Tony Pan of WBAL News Radio, 1090 and FM 101.5.
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13: This is a Bloomberg Money Minute. Former Mattel CEO Ynon Kreiz will be taken over as the co-CEO of Paramount Skydance once the anticipated merger closes. Kreiz will oversee the company's day-to-day operations and integration of the combined businesses and will start at Paramount on October 5th. Meanwhile, Mattel has tapped Condé Nast chief Roger Lynch to replace Kreiz, who became CEO of Mattel in 2018 and oversaw a big push into the movie business with Barbie. Lynch, who became CEO of Condé Nast back in 2019, will continue to serve on the board of the publisher. U.S. mortgage rates climbed for a sixth straight week to an almost three-year high of 7.3% on a 30-year fixed mortgage. Meanwhile, the rate on a five-year adjustable mortgage surged to 6.47%. That's the highest in more than 2 years. Wall Street ended the day mixed, with the Dow losing 441 points or 0.8%. The S&P 500 fell 22 points or 0.25%, while the Nasdaq gained 64 points or 0.25%. Dan Schwartzman, Bloomberg Radio.
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18: ABC News, I'm Wayne Cabot. The pilot of a Fly Dubai jetliner is being hailed as a hero for fending off a knife attack in the cockpit, saving everyone, all 174 people. Many thought they would die when the plane suddenly nosedived.
19: 14,000 feet in 37 seconds is an extraordinary number. That is a plunge. Those passengers, if they weren't buckled in, they were sent flying to the ceiling. An extraordinarily scary situation for everyone on board. And then to think that there's a fight going on in the cockpit and you only have seconds to get somebody else in there, pull those controls back, and get that plane stabilized.
18: ABC transportation correspondent Sam Sweeney says the plane bound for Tel Aviv landed safely in Saudi Arabia. The other pilot suspected of trying to crash the plane. Cornell University promising an independent investigation into how it handled what a former student says was a gang rape by seven frat brothers. Cornell's data says 35% of women undergrads reported being sexually assaulted. This is ABC News.
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0: 531, update on that truck fire on southbound 95 near the Fort McHenry Tunnel. There is still a backup. The truck is still there. The fire is out. We'll get an update on that in traffic coming up in about 4 minutes. 2 weeks ago tonight, seven people, including a three-year-old boy, were shot and wounded in a mass shooting near Douglas Homes in East Baltimore. Police Commissioner Rich Worley frustrated there hasn't been an arrest.
20: This little boy is going to have to deal with the ramifications of these idiots just indiscriminately shooting into a crowd because they have a dispute with somebody in that crowd. And the disappointing thing is there are a lot of people out there who know who did that.
0: There is a $12,000 reward for information leading to an arrest in this case. During his appearance with C4 and Brian Neiman today on WBAL, he spoke also about last Thursday's crash between an MTA bus and a stolen car with four juveniles.
21: Joining C4 and Brian Neiman on the program Wednesday morning, Baltimore Police Commissioner Richard Worley discussed how the four juveniles that were inside the stolen car that struck the MTA bus in East Baltimore, injuring 12 others, had previous run-ins with police or the Department of Juvenile Services.
20: Three of the four individuals in the car had previous run-ins with the police department and DJS.
21: And Worley also says the 16-year-old driver had prior stolen auto arrests and says young people need services to stop repeat behavior and that the juvenile system needs an overhaul. Marquise Lupton, WBAL News Radio 1090 and FM 101.5.
0: The search is on for the suspect who beat a 76-year-old woman and robbed her, plus her 60-year-old husband, yesterday in Fells Point. That woman remains hospitalized in critical condition, the husband suffering non-life-threatening injuries. WBAL TV 11 obtaining security camera footage of the suspect running away from the scene. WBAL TV's Tori Yorgi speaking to neighbors.
22: This crime didn't have a specific target. It was an opportunity, and he took it. So that could be me, you, or any of our loved ones.
23: Baltimore police confirm an unarmed man assaulted and robbed the 60-year-old man and 76-year-old woman around 9:30 Tuesday morning on Fleet Street. They say the suspect then took off down South Register, leaving the woman critically injured.
22: I mean, at this point, we just holding on to prayer, and we wishing her best. Wade is by her bedside, and we're just hoping for justice.
24: The community aches. It's a resident we're losing. It's people who are out and about in this community all the time who support this community.
0: Those residents speaking to WBAL-TV's Tori Yorgi. Now to Baltimore County. There were more bail reviews today for more of those 15 adults and two juveniles arrested on weapons possession related to Sunday night shooting near Towson University. WBAL-TV's David Collins with the update.
3: Secure that crime scene.
4: Police answered a call just after 7 p.m. for multiple shots fired in the parking lot of the Cardiff Hall apartment complex. Spent shell casings littered the area.
3: Because we're going to have two.
4: Around the same time, another call to 911 reported a car crashed into another car on the opposite side of the university campus. The witness said someone involved suffered a gunshot wound to their chest. Police say he's an 18-year-old man. They're withholding his name out of concern for his safety. Charging documents indicate he may have been shot by a rifle.
0: And three of the adults who were arrested are charged and charged are Towson University students. The juveniles charged 15 years old and 16 years old. And Baltimore County police have made an arrest of a 21-year-old in connection with a shooting at a Woodlawn hotel. This happened in the 6700 block of Security Boulevard just after 7:30 Tuesday morning. 23-year-old woman was suffering from a gunshot wound. She was transported to an area hospital. Hayden Hale, 21, arrested in connection with the shooting. Police say this is the result of a love triangle. Another chapter in the back and forth between Baltimore City and the Inspector General. We'll have the update right after traffic and weather. It's coming up on 5:36 on WBAL News Now.
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5: Traffic.
6: The vehicle fire 95 southbound after the Fort McHenry Tunnel now blocks the off-ramp to Key Highway, but the good news is the main lanes have been reopened with extreme backups. From Eastern Avenue, traffic is crawling southbound 895 between Pulaski Highway and the Harbor Tunnel, slowing in Hellthorpe northbound 95 between the Beltway and the Fort McHenry Tunnel, jammed up traffic northbound 895 between 295 and the Harbor Tunnel. Delays outbound I-395 between Conway Street and 95, slowing northbound BW Parkway between the Harbor Tunnel Thruway and Monroe Street. On the Beltway for delays on the Attleloop between 95 and Perrin Parkway. In Hellthorpe for the slow ride on the Attleloop between 95 and Camp Meade Road. From the Mattress Warehouse Traffic Desk, I'm Ken Berger, WBAL News Radio 1090 and FM 101.5.
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5: Weather.
7: The forecast for tonight, expect partly cloudy skies. It won't be as cool as the last few nights. Temperatures will drop back into the low 60s. On Thursday, expect a mix of sun and clouds, and it's going to be unseasonably warm with a high temperature near 84. This is Tony Pan of WBAL News Radio, 1090 and FM 101.5.
0: I'm looking at a video feed of Ocean City. They've got a mix of sun and clouds, 68 closer to home, 77 in Washington, 76 at BWI Marshall Airport, 73 in Westminster, and 75 at WBAL News Radio, 1090 and FM 101.5.
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0: 5:37 this Wednesday, another chapter in the legal back and forth between Baltimore City, Mayor Brandon Scott, and Inspector General Isabel Cumming. The city last night filed an emergency motion for a protective order in the case. Now wants the Appellate Court of Maryland to issue the protective order tonight. This would restrict the Inspector General's access to city files until the city's appeal is resolved. The city argues it can't separate protected records related to their appeal from other documents, but the OIG says restoring its access to internal records won't make these documents public. One other note, there are numerous reports, and there was a court filing today, apparently, that famed criminal defense attorney Billy Murphy Jr. is now representing the city in this case. Tomorrow, 300 new laws take effect in Maryland. One of them is the plate where you live law. It's designed to crack down on Maryland residents driving without state plates, not registering their cars here in Maryland. Under the law, after 60 days, violators can be fined $7 a day, up to $420 for failing to register their vehicle. And the state can then take action to seize their vehicles for repeat violators.
8: At the end of the day, we're really concerned about safety. You know, we have a Vision Zero goal in Maryland, and it's very important to us to save every life on our roadways. And we need to make sure that those vehicles are insured, properly registered. They've had a safety inspection, because as they're traveling on our roadways, we want to make sure they're safe for everybody.
0: And that is MVA Administrator Chrissy Neiser. Another measure taking effect tomorrow, an expanded move-over law that requires you to move over one lane if you can for law enforcement, tow truck, anyone else pulled over on the side of the road. Now this applies to those disabled vehicles and non-emergency vehicles. That takes effect tomorrow. Drivers could be fined. 5:39 on WBAL News Now.
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28: Derrick Henry will face his former team Sunday when the Ravens host Tennessee. Henry said today it was bittersweet leaving the Titans and revealed the team never offered him a contract.
29: I knew the writing was on the wall fell throughout that season and they were ready to move on. No, good things don't last forever, so it was time for me to find a new home, and I knew what that home I wanted it to be, and it was here, so God is good.
28: Meanwhile, quarterback Lamar Jackson was limited in practice with a back injury. ESPN reports center Javon Gwynn will need surgery for a broken leg suffered in Sunday's win over the Cowboys in Rio. He's expected to miss 2 to 3 months. Baltimore also signed center Andre James and guard Kyle Hurgel to the practice squad after injuries depleted its offensive line depth. Kicker Tyler Loop is the AFC Special Teams Player of the Week. Phillies beat the Braves 4-3 to even their best-of-three NL wildcard series at a game apiece. I'm Rick Hoschel on your radio home for the Orioles, Ravens, and Navy football. 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
30: Traffic.
31: The vehicle fire 95 southbound after the Fort McHenry Tunnel now blocks the off-ramp to Key Highway, but the good news is the main lanes have been reopened with extreme backups from Eastern Avenue. Traffic is crawling southbound 895 between Pulaski Highway and the Harbor Tunnel, slowing in Hellthorpe northbound 95 between the Beltway and the Fort McHenry Tunnel, jammed up traffic northbound 895 between 295 and the Harbor Tunnel, delays outbound I-395 between Conway Street and 95, slowing northbound BW Parkway between the Harbor Tunnel Thruway and Monroe Street. On the Beltway for delays on the Attleloop between 95 and Perrin Parkway. In Hellthorpe for the slow ride on the Attleloop between 95 and Camp Meade Road. from the Mattress Warehouse Traffic Desk, I'm Ken Berger, WBAL News Radio 1090 and FM 101.5.
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7: The forecast for tonight, expect partly cloudy skies. It won't be as cool as the last few nights. Temperatures will drop back into the low 60s. On Thursday, expect a mix of sun and clouds, and it's going to be unseasonably warm with a high temperature near 84. 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
13: Good evening, I'm Marquise Lupton. Topping our newscast, Baltimore County Police arrested 21-year-old Hayden Hill in connection with the shooting at a Woodlawn hotel Tuesday morning. The 23-year-old woman who was shot was hospitalized, and police say the shooting stemmed from a domestic dispute, and Hill is charged with attempted first-degree murder and is being held without bail. University of Maryland police arrested 40-year-old Christopher Garner after reports of a driver in a white van waving a weapon on campus Tuesday. Officers say they found a white gaming rifle in the van, and Garner faces assault, reckless endangerment, and other charges, including threatening mass violence. And he, too, is being held without bond. Baltimore police are searching for a man accused of assaulting and robbing a 76-year-old woman and 60-year-old husband after their breakfast at Broadway Market in Fells Point. The owner of the market business says video showed the suspect watching and following the couple, and police said he fled on South Register Street wearing a white T-shirt and black pants with white stripes. Homes for America marked the opening of 83 affordable apartments at Clare Court 2 in North Baltimore on a campus that was once a convent and school. The development serves households earning 30 to 60% of area median income and includes five supportive housing units for people recently experiencing homelessness. And from the ABC News Desk, a nonprofit AI safety group is suing OpenAI over a July cybersecurity test involving Hugging Face. I'm Marquise Lupton, and that's your news. 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
0: And it's 546. It has been 2 weeks since seven people, including a three-year-old boy, were shot near the Douglas Homes in East Baltimore. To date, no arrests. That frustrates Baltimore Police Commissioner Rich Worley, who spoke today with C4M Brian Neiman on WBAL.
14: We haven't had anybody really come forward with any information, which is really not just frustrating, but disappointing. You've got a three-year-old kid, a young little man, little guy, little boy, who's going to deal with these injuries for the rest of his
15: That's
14: life.
15: Right.
14: It wasn't a graze wound. He was shot in the abdomen. He had a colostomy bag. A lot of things like that. This little boy is going to have to deal with the ramifications of these idiots just indiscriminately shooting into a crowd because they have a dispute with somebody in that crowd. And this little guy is going to be dealing with this for the rest of his life. And the disappointing thing is there are a lot of people out there who know who did that.
15: Yes.
14: And none of them are coming forward to tell us and they're coming forward to help us. So if you are, if you live in that community, it's your obligation. 1-866-7-LOCK-UP. There's a reward. You can remain anonymous. Tell us who shot the seven people, especially that little guy that's going to have to deal with this for the rest of his life.
15: No video cameras, nothing on that?
14: There's some video. We've got a car, a video of a car, but we kind of know what's happening. There was a couple groups of individuals that didn't get along, and we know we've got some info on it, but we don't have anywhere near enough to identify a suspect yet. So we're asking for the citizens to help us to identify this individual, because there's a lot of people out there that know who did it.
16: Now, Commissioner Worley, we don't know, you know, the ages of the individuals that could have been the shooters in this, but we still do know that we have a problem when it comes to juveniles and juvenile crime. We had State's Attorney Ivan Bates in studio this week talking about that as well. When it came to your comments the other day, after four juveniles were involved in crashing a vehicle into an MTA bus, injuring 12 others, I mean, we played it on air, your comments were, we keep locking them up, they keep letting them out. Can you talk about, even though we've, and Ivan Bates has said that Betsy Fox Tolentino is a good replacement for Schiraldi, but we still have a problem with the juvenile justice system letting young people out to do this. Can you talk about that for a second?
14: Yeah, it's still for our men and women who continue to lock up these same individuals. And this one is especially tragic because the driver, His condition has worsened, so he's in very critical condition. He's a 16-year-old who had a couple previous stolen auto arrests. Three of the four individuals in the car had previous run-ins with the police department and DJS, and unfortunately, it's still continuing that they're being allowed to get back out, and they're just progressing. And now it's not about locking them up. It's about getting the kids the service that they need.
16: And so stop
14: they
16: the behavior.
14: Stop
16: yes.
14: doing the behavior. And it's just like when we were kids. If we got away with something, we kept doing it.
16: Yep.
14: Not to this scale.
16: But still.
14: But it's still, that's, and it's discipline. And the problem is a lot of the, in a lot of the cases, the Department of Juvenile Services has to be the disciplinarian because the kids don't have another adult in their life, and the system has to be the disciplinarian. And the system needs overhaul. You've heard the Mayor Scott say it. Mm-hmm. You heard Mr. Bates say it. I'm going to say it. The system needs to be fixed. And Betsy, I get along well with Betsy. I think she's given it her best effort, but there's only so much she can do as well within a system that operates.
1: But I feel like the frustrating part for a lot of us, and I know the mother of Jordan Bright talked about this at a press conference, is that we don't get the information about these kids. And I'm glad you were to say that, hey, you've actually seen these kids before. They've been picked up. They've been charged before. And to me, the only way you can get the system to work is to figure out how many of these kids are repeat offenders, and for the public to understand that and say, wait a second, why are these kids keep getting out? Like, can we get more information about how many times they've been arrested and been in the system? I don't need to know their names. Mm-hmm. I don't need to know their background. But in order for us to change the system or to figure out what works and what doesn't work, that stuff needs to be made public. And yes. That's a frustration I know for Jordan's mom, and it's for me and for a lot of other of our listeners, that doesn't get out.
14: Yeah, it is frustrating. We know how, and I just brought up that these young people that were in that car, the driver had two stolen autos and I think an aggravated assault. One of the other individuals in the car had a couple stolen autos. The one individual didn't have anything. But the third one was also been arrested for, I think, one offense. So DJS knows exactly what their records are. We find it out when we take them down there. And that's the way it works, is when we make an arrest, they look at their record and they decide what's going to happen to them if they get elevated to adult or if they stay in the juvenile system.
0: And that is Baltimore Police Commissioner Rich Worley, part of his conversation with C4 and Brian Neiman today. 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He'll join the program after the news at 8:30. 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
3: That's great. 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
17: Time has revealed its 2026 Time 100 Next list, featuring 100 emerging leaders around the world in the entertainment space. Widow's Bay Emmy winner Katie Dippold, actress Chase Infinity, and singer Alex Warren are among those making the list.
18: I like being an island. A well-fortified one surrounded by sharks.
17: Wednesday has wrapped up production for Season 3, the spooky Netflix series starring Jenna Ortega, announcing the news on September 30th, a Wednesday, of course. Winona Ryder joins the cast this season, along with Eva Green and Chris Sarandon. No word yet on a release date.
19: Hey, Ted, we're animated.
20: That means we can do anything now. No consequences.
19: I'm going to do a backflip.
17: Ted, the animated series, is coming to Peacock. That show, featuring the voices of Seth MacFarlane, Mark Wahlberg, and Amanda Seyfried, premieres December 17th. Wayne Cabot, ABC News.
21: This is a Bloomberg Money Minute. Wall Street ending the day mixed, with the Dow losing 444 points or 0.9%. The S&P 500 fell 19 points or 0.25%, while the Nasdaq gained 64 points or 0.25%. Eli Lilly says a new drug combination helped people with diabetes lose as much as 23% of their weight, suggesting it has the potential to be the drug maker's strongest obesity shot to date. Patients on the highest dose lost on average 54 pounds, with up to three quarters of people achieving normal blood sugar levels. Lilly shares, though, ended the day down 2.3%. BMW is planning to use AI to help eliminate 20% of management roles by the middle of next year as part of an agreed buyout plan designed to slash costs and boost profitability. The cuts will include about 100 high-level jobs from its roughly 65 senior vice presidents and 400 senior positions below them. Back in June, BMW stunned investors with a profit warning saying margins can slip to as low as 1% this year. Dan Schwartzman, Bloomberg Radio.
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2: Traffic.
31: 95 southbound, the vehicle fire after the Fort McHenry Tunnel now blocks the off-ramp to Key Highway. 95 itself, all main lanes have been reopened, and the recovery continues. The delays now from Dundalk Avenue. However, southbound 895 jammed up between 95 and the Harbor Tunnel, slowing northbound 95 between the Beltway in the southwest corner and the Fort McHenry Tunnel. The Beltway inner loop is very busy between Charles Street and Lock Raven Boulevard. Also, the heavy backups in Arbutus on the inner loop between 95 and Security Boulevard, the slow ride on the Attleloop and Halethorpe between 95 and Camp Meade Road, slowing on the Attleloop between 95 and Paring Parkway, heavy backups westbound Maryland 100 between Arundel Mills Boulevard and the Mark Station at Dorsey, Mountain Road in Harford County closed south of Trimble Road because of the crash involving an overturned truck. From the Mattress Warehouse Traffic Desk, I'm Ken Berger, WBAL News Radio 1090 and FM 101.5.
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2: Weather.
7: The forecast for tonight, expect partly cloudy skies. It won't be as cool as the last few nights. Temperatures will drop back into the low 60s. On Thursday, expect a mix of sun and clouds, and it's going to be unseasonably warm with a high temperature near 84. 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
0: We will have an update on that truck fire on I-95 near the Fort McHenry Tunnel. Sky 11 Captain Roy Taylor has been above it. The traffic situation is improving, but he will have the latest on that, plus the latest on the investigation into that robbery of the elderly couple in Fells Point. It's the Plate Where You Live law taking effect tomorrow. We'll go in depth on that, plus a debate on Capitol Hill today about helping people save money on their electric bills as data centers are built. That's all coming up in our next hour at 5:56, time for the Daily Briefing with Brian Neiman.
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6: Confirmed on the C4 and Brian Neiman show this morning from the police commissioner of Baltimore City, Richard Worley, that those kids who stole the car and had a collision with an MTA bus had been in trouble before. Yes, I know you're shocked that it wasn't their first rodeo, not their first car theft either. Worley told us that they were very much known to police because they've been out so many times. They're not only continuing to put other people's lives in danger, but they're also putting their own lives in danger.
14: And this one is especially tragic because the driver's condition has worsened. So he's in very critical condition. He's a 16-year-old who had a couple previous stolen auto arrests. Three of the four individuals in the car had previous run-ins with the police department and DJS, and unfortunately it's still continuing that they're being allowed to get back out.
6: And it's the same thing we hear over and over and over and over again from police commissioners all over the state and prosecutors all over the state. Even some executives will say that the juvenile justice system needs to be overhauled. Those who are not listening, though, who have a different opinion on that, are those who are the politicians in Annapolis. They don't care. They don't care about you. They don't care about the victims. They don't really even care too much about the kids. They are only swayed by the advocates who push for more leniency instead of more lockups. And somehow, some way, that has to change, or else we'll be dealing with this problem for a very long time. That's today's briefing. I'm Brian Neiman. Join me with C4 Thursday morning, 5:30 to 10 on WBAL News Radio 1090, FM 101.5, and the WBAL radio app.
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0: Top stories on WBAL News Now this Wednesday night. Big backups still on I-95 from a truck fire near the Fort McHenry Tunnel. We have an update on the attack on an elderly couple in Fells Point. All that and more after ABC News at 6.
10: From ABC News, I'm Wayne Cabot. Aviation experts are amazed. A jetliner under attack at 34,000 feet was able to land safely. A Fly Dubai flight to Tel Aviv plunged 14,000 feet in 37 seconds today when a pilot allegedly stabbed another pilot. That the plane could land safely in Saudi Arabia, saving all on board, is an amazing feat, says ABC News transportation correspondent Sam Sweeney.
11: The force on that plane was so strong that it ripped pieces of the tail off of the plane. So this was a lot of force on the body of this plane, likely far exceeding what it is designed to normally withstand. And during all of this, that captain who was attacked by the first officer was able to send a signal. It's called squawking, saying that there is a problem, a dangerous situation in the cockpit, and it alerts the air traffic control that there is something wrong.
10: The bleeding pilot was able to open the cockpit door, allowing passengers to intervene and a crew member to take the controls. Word today of an alleged plot for tomorrow against the Texas State Capitol in Austin. The FBI and the Texas Department of Public Safety say several people were planning it and that they caught the ringleader at 3 o'clock this morning and arrested him. Defense Secretary Pete Hegseth defending paring down the military's ranks to rid the Pentagon of those who resisted his changes.
12: Those who responded positively, which is most of them, are leading newly focused and newly empowered and disciplined formations. Those generals who did not, who clung to the woke department or seemed to think civilian control of the military is simply a suggestion, well, they no longer work here.
10: All American troops have left Iraq. President Trump called in the 12 years fighting the Islamic State group a very expensive excursion into hell. 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
0: It is 6:02. Good evening. It has been a rough commute for those who take I-95 southbound to the Fort McHenry Tunnel. There was a tractor-trailer fire earlier today. There is still a fire scene, but the traffic has improved. Sky 11 Captain Roy Taylor has been above it.
22: It was shut down for a while. Traffic is moving through the area where this tractor trailer caught fire, but we have video to show you what it looked like. And it was around 4 o'clock when City Fire and MDTA got a call for a tractor trailer fire southbound I-95 just south of the Fort McHenry Tunnel. When they got here, they had the portions of the truck on fire, as which had actually caused the trailer to catch on fire. Now fire crews were able to put the fire out. Cleanup still continues here now. The only thing that is shut down, if you want to go southbound on 95 to get onto Key Highway. The tow truck is here to remove the tractor trailer, and they still have to clean up some of the debris that was left over from the firefighting operation here.
0: And that's Sky 11 Captain Roy Taylor reporting not only for WBAL News Radio, but for WBAL TV 11. We'll have another traffic update for you in about 3 minutes. An update on the beating and robbery of a 60-year-old man and his 76-year-old wife in Fells Point. The wife remains in critical condition. WBAL TV 11's Tori Yorkie.
1: Video of a man in a white T-shirt and black pants running down South Register Street, matching the same description of the suspect, police say, attacked and robbed an older couple. A couple who was walking back to their Fells Point home after having breakfast inside Broadway Market.
3: It disappoints me that we've reached this.
1: Disappointment from Gail Furman, a local business owner who has known this couple for more than 30 years.
3: For them to be harmed over money is heartbreaking.
0: And again, no arrests in that robbery. 2 weeks ago tonight, seven people, including a three-year-old boy, were shot and wounded in a mass shooting near Douglas Homes in East Baltimore. Baltimore Police Commissioner Rich Worley expressing frustration about that.
14: This little boy is going to have to deal with the ramifications of these idiots just indiscriminately shooting into a crowd because they have a dispute with somebody in that crowd. And the disappointing thing is there are a lot of people out there who know who did that.
0: There is a $12,000 reward for information leading to an arrest. 1 week ago tomorrow, there was a crash between an MTA bus and a stolen car occupied by four juveniles. Tonight, one of the juveniles is in critical condition.
13: At least 16 people were taken to hospitals after a stolen

0: charges will be filed against a Harford County Sheriff's deputy who crashed his cruiser into a car that he was pursuing in a chase on Route 40 in Belcamp. This happened June 9th, and the other driver was killed. The Attorney General's office concluded Senior Deputy Alan Jennings did not violate any law. Coming up, another chapter in the legal battle between the mayor and inspector general. 6:06 on WBAL News Now.
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2: Traffic.
3: Southbound 95 continues to recover. The vehicle fire after the Fort McHenry Tunnel now blocks the off-ramp to Key Highway. However, all the main lanes have been reopened, off and on slowing coming through the Fort McHenry Tunnel. However, major backups continue southbound 895 between the Beltway in the northeast corner and the Harbor Tunnel, slowing northbound 895 between 295 and the Harbor Tunnel. Jumped up traffic northbound 95 between the Beltway and the Fort McHenry Tunnel. The backups northbound BW Parkway between the Beltway and Monroe Street. The interloop is jammed up in Arbutus between 95 and Security Boulevard. More slowing in Ruxton on the interloop between Green Spring Avenue and the Johns Falls Expressway. Traffic jammed up on the Attleloop between York Road and the Harrisburg Expressway. From the Mattress Warehouse Traffic Desk, I'm Ken Berger, WBAL News Radio 1090 and FM 101.5.
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2: Weather.
4: The forecast for tonight, expect partly cloudy skies. It won't be as cool as the last few nights. Temperatures will drop back into the low 60s. On Thursday, expect a mix of sun and clouds, and it's going to be unseasonably warm with a high temperature near 84. This is Tony Pan of WBAL News Radio, 1090 and FM 101.5.
0: Mix of sun and clouds, 72 tonight in Annapolis, 73 in Timonium, 72 in Reisterstown, 73 at WBAL News Radio, 1090 and FM 101.5.
1: The news continues.
0: Baltimore City filed an emergency motion today for a protective order in its case against the inspector general regarding access to city records. The city now wants the appellate court of Maryland to issue a protective order that would restrict the inspector general's office access to the city server until the city's appeal is resolved. City argues it can't separate protected records related to their appeal from other documents. The inspector general says restoring access to internal records won't make these documents public. This is all tied to the inspector general's investigation of the mayor's Office of Neighborhood Safety and Engagement. It's 6:08.
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7: Ravens coach Jesse Minter is trying to reassure fans after Lamar Jackson was not seen practicing today. Minter says Jackson eventually made it onto the field.
8: Let you know that Lamar was at practice, limited, in a little limited role, just dealing with something small. So that was good. I had heard that maybe that was a sheer pandemonium that he wasn't out there earlier.
7: Jackson was limited with a back injury. Absent today were Trey Hendrickson, Javon Gwynn, and Ethan Posick. The Ravens are preparing for Sunday's game against Tennessee. Baltimore signed center Andre James and guard Kyle Hergel to the practice squad after injuries depleted the offensive line. Kicker Tyler Loop is the AFC Special Teams Player of the Week. Phillies beat the Astros 4-3 to even their best-of-three NL wildcard series at a game apiece. Underway, it's the White Sox at the Astros. I'm Rick Hoschel on your radio home for the Orioles, Ravens, and Navy football. 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
10: 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The off-ramp 95 southbound Cheekee Highway is blocked because of that earlier vehicle fire. All the main lanes of 95 have been reopened, and all the backups pretty much gone coming south of 895. 895 itself is also recovering with a delay still from 95 in the northeast corner, but they are thinning out. Northbound 895, a busy ride between the Route 2 Spur and the Harbor Tunnel, slowing northbound 95 between the Beltway and the Fort McKinley Tunnel. 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
9: Weather.
11: The forecast for tonight, expect partly cloudy skies. Won't be as cool as the last few nights. Temperatures will drop back into the low 60s. On Thursday, expect a mix of sun and clouds, and it's going to be unseasonably warm with a high temperature near 84. 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
12: Good evening, I'm Marquise Lupton. Top in our newscast, Baltimore County Police arrested 21-year-old Hayden Hill in connection with a shooting at a Woodlawn hotel Tuesday morning. The 23-year-old woman who was shot was hospitalized, and police say the shooting stemmed from a domestic dispute. And Hill was charged with attempted first-degree murder and is currently being held without bond. University of Maryland police arrested 40-year-old Christopher Garner after reports of a driver in a white van waving a weapon on campus. Officers say they found a white gaming rifle in the van, and Garner faces assault, reckless endangerment, and other charges, including threatening mass violence and he too is being held without bond. Baltimore police are searching for a man accused of assaulting and robbing a 76-year-old woman and her 60-year-old husband after breakfast at Broadway Market in Fells Point. The owner of a market business says video showed the suspect watching and following the couple, and police say he fled on South Register Street wearing a white T-shirt and black pants with white stripes. And from the ABC News Desk, a nonprofit AI safety group is suing OpenAI over a July cybersecurity test involving Hugging Face. Legal advocates for safe science and technology allege about 700 OpenAI autonomous agents assessed the company's computer systems without authorization. That's your news. I'm Marquise Lupton. This is WBAL News Radio 1090 and FM 101.5.
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2: It is 6:16. Tomorrow, 300 new laws take effect in Maryland. One of them is the Plate Where You Live law. It's designed to crack down on Maryland residents who are driving with out-of-state plates and not registering their cars here in Maryland. Under the law, violators could be fined $7 a day, up to $420 for failing to register the vehicle within 60 days, and the state can take action to seize their vehicles for repeat violators. We asked MVA Administrator Chrissy Neiser today about the extent of the problem of people driving with out-of-state plates.
9: So the 60-day requirement in order to title your and register your vehicle has been in place for a long time, but you know, certainly legislature, general public has noticed an increase in these out-of-state tags. And so during the last legislative session, they passed a bill that does give the MBA some additional enforcement authority. At the end of the day, we're really concerned about safety. You know, we have a Vision Zero goal in Maryland, and it's very important to us to save every life on our roadways. And we need to make sure that those vehicles are insured, properly registered. They've had a safety inspection because as they're traveling on our roadways, we want to make sure they're safe for everybody.
2: Are most of these cars coming from Virginia?
9: Well, we do know that some states do not have a residency requirement, as Maryland does, to be able to title and register a vehicle. Virginia is one of those states. You do not have to be a resident of Virginia to title and register your vehicle there. With its close proximity to Maryland, obviously, that's where we're seeing a lot of these plates come from.
2: And why should people do this? I mean, why, if the car's running fine, you know, the people, they say registration's cheaper in Virginia, they may maintain a home in Virginia. Why should they comply with the law?
9: So it has always been a requirement that when you're a Maryland resident, you do need to register and title your vehicle here. But importantly, there are different requirements. So we have different levels of insurance that are required. That matters if you're in a crash with somebody that has Virginia tags that might not be properly registered. We also know that there are different rates for registration across different states. But there's also personal property taxes on vehicles in Virginia and other fees that may apply. And so really, to compare, it's not apples to oranges comparison. But at the end of the day, we want to make sure that you have confidence that when you're driving along the roadway, that the driver next to you, if you're involved in a crash or something happens, that vehicle is safe, that driver has insurance, and you're going to be covered. That really is our priority at the MVA, and that's what the law attempts to do.
2: Tell me about the enforcement action, because there are some fines attached to this bill.
9: That's right. So we've been notifying customers over the summer, trying to get them prepared in our Plate Where You Live campaign. But starting October 1, we will send a letter out that'll start the enforcement campaign. They still get 60 days to bring their vehicle into compliance. And so hopefully that'll give time for people to take the necessary steps. But if they don't do that in 60 days, there is a fine. It's $7 per day going up to $420, and that goes up to 120 days. At that point, if the vehicle is still not in compliance, there is some additional authority the MVA has to provide information to law enforcement and local jurisdiction to take additional steps.
2: And what has been the response to some of these letters? Are you finding that people are, you know, they know this law is taking effect tomorrow, they've taken action and are registering their cars in Maryland? Has there been sort of a surge in new vehicle registrations over the last couple of months?
9: Yeah, we were really happy to see that after that July letter, 3,400 individuals brought their vehicle into compliance in Maryland. So they got that vehicle registered and titled here. And that's exactly what we want to do. You know, we want to help people come into compliance. Our website's a great place for that information, mva.maryland.gov/plate where you live. We want to help people walk through the process, but it's great to see that that letter and our communication is already having an effect.
2: And do people still have to get their cars inspected before they register in Maryland?
9: So it depends on whether they owned the vehicle and had it inspected in Maryland before, but that's exactly the kind of information that we can walk through with a customer. If it's never been registered here, then there is that requirement to get that safety inspection done on that first registration and title.
2: And I know that also tomorrow, another motor vehicle law related to this, not so much registration that's taking effect, but the move, there's some additions to the move over law taking effect tomorrow. What do you know about that?
9: Well, certainly we have consistently promoted that we need to move over in Maryland. It is for all vehicles on the side of the road, certainly for our first responders and our highway workers. We want to make sure that they can do their job safely. But also we know that we see a lot of crashes involving somebody on the side of the road because they had some mechanical issue or they were in a crash themselves. Unfortunately, we're seeing people getting out of the vehicle and being struck. And so move over, it's a great time to remind everybody, please slow down. Move over, is it safe to do so? We really know that those individuals are very vulnerable outside their vehicles. And certainly for our law enforcement, our first responders and our highway workers, we want to make sure they go home safely.
2: And that is MVA Administrator Chrissy Neiser talking about the Plate Where You Live law that is taking effect tomorrow. Another law that's taking effect, transportation related, is called the Vulnerable Road User Protection Act. And this basically expands the use of automated speed cameras so that they can be used in highway safety zones, and it expands the use on highways. The other major bill that takes effect tomorrow is the governor's dynamic pricing law. This has been the focus of some campaign commercials from Governor Westmore, basically stops supermarket chains from imposing dynamic pricing, based on an individual's algorithm and charging customers different prices. That, too, takes effect tomorrow. Again, 300 laws taking effect tomorrow in Maryland. It's 6:23 on WBAL News Now.
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13: Millions of Americans rely on their cup of coffee on a daily basis to start their day. And if done right, that ritual can come with some health benefits. Caffeine is the world's most popular stimulant, and coffee is the most common way people consume it. But scientists say there's a limit to what's healthy. The American Heart Association recommends to stay under 400 milligrams a day. That's about 4 cups of coffee. They warn, though, that other beverages with caffeine, like energy drinks, contain much higher dosages and should be especially taken in moderation. Caffeine can also impact sleep. Researchers have found that when it's consumed too close to bedtime, it can actually cut total sleep by about 45 minutes. They say that coffee should be consumed at least 9 hours before bed to reduce any impact. You also want to be careful with added sugars or fillers, as they can increase your risk of weight gain and sugar spikes. If done right, though, your cup of coffee comes with some benefits. Studies have shown that it can be linked to lower risk of type 2 diabetes, heart disease, stroke, and even heart failure. Other studies have shown it could potentially lower your risk of dementia and cognitive decline. So, like with most things we enjoy, experts say moderation is key. With your Medical Minute, I'm Yuri Benija.
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10: 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To back up southbound 95 between the Fort McHenry Tunnel and Washington Boulevard, the vehicle fire blocks the off-ramp to Key Highway, but all the main lanes have been reopened. The delays northbound 95 between the Beltway and the Fort McHenry Tunnel, delays southbound 895 between 95 and the Harbor Tunnel, northbound delays between the Route 2 Spur and the Harbor Tunnel. In Harford County, Mountain Road is closed in both directions south of Trimble Road because of the crash involving an overturned truck. The Maryland Department of Health is celebrating Annapolis Pride this Saturday, October 3rd. 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
15: Weather.
11: The forecast for tonight, expect partly cloudy skies. Won't be as cool as the last few nights. Temperatures will drop back into the low 60s. On Thursday, expect a mix of sun and clouds, and it's going to be unseasonably warm with a high temperature near 84. 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
16: This is a Bloomberg Money Minute. Former Mattel CEO Ynon Kreiz will be taken over as the co-CEO of Paramount Skydance once the anticipated merger closes. Kreiz will oversee the company's day-to-day operations and integration of the combined businesses and will start at Paramount on October 5th. Meanwhile, Mattel has tapped Condé Nast chief Roger Lynch to replace Kreiz, who became CEO of Mattel in 2018 and oversaw a big push into the movie business with Barbie. Lynch, who became CEO of Condé Nast back in 2019, will continue to serve on the board of the publisher. U.S. mortgage rates climbed for a sixth straight week to an almost three-year high of 7.3% on a 30-year fixed mortgage. Meanwhile, the rate on a five-year adjustable mortgage surged to 6.47%. That's the highest in more than 2 years. Wall Street ended the day mixed, with the Dow losing 441 points or 0.8%. The S&P 500 fell 22 points or 0.25%, while the Nasdaq gained 64 points or 0.25%. Dan Schwartzman, Bloomberg Radio.
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5: ABC News, I'm Wayne Cabot. More details coming in about a knife fight that almost crashed a passenger plane today in the Mideast.
7: Prime Minister Benjamin Netanyahu is now calling the pilot on board that plane a hero, Captain Smit Mashkar. He's saying that after he was stabbed, he still fought back. He opened up the cockpit door, enabling passengers and other crew member on board to enter, subdue the attacker. During that time, crew also sent out a distress signal, sort of a secret signal pilots can send out, warning of potential unlawful activity on board.
5: ABC's Maggie Rooley says the plane nosedived 17,000 feet during the cockpit stabbing attack. The Pentagon says the last U.S. troops and equipment left Iraq today after a 12-year fight against ISIS. Defense Secretary Hegseth defends purging the military of people he calls woke.
8: Americans want to serve when they are led by strong patriots, not by weak weirdos.
5: He says military enrollment is up. This is ABC News.
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2: 6:31, a 76-year-old woman beaten and robbed in Fells Point yesterday remains hospitalized in critical condition. Her husband sustaining non-life-threatening injuries. He, too, was beaten and robbed. The search for a suspect continues tonight. WBAL-TV obtaining security camera footage of the suspect running around the scene. Here's WBAL-TV's Tori Yorkey.
9: Baltimore police confirm an unarmed man assaulted and robbed the 60-year-old man and 76-year-old woman around 9:30 Tuesday morning on Fleet Street. They say the suspect then took off down South Register, leaving the woman critically injured.
12: I mean, at this point, we just holding on to prayer, and we wishing her best. Wade is by her bedside, and we're just hoping for justice.
15: The community aches. It's a resident we're losing. It's people who are out and about in this community all the time who support this community.
2: And again, no arrests. And no arrests in the mass shooting at the Douglas Homes, near the Douglas Homes. It occurred 2 weeks ago tonight. Seven people were injured, including a three-year-old boy.
29: The investigation is ongoing, but Baltimore Police Commissioner Richard Worley says there's been no leads in the case.
30: This little boy is going to have to deal with the ramifications of these idiots just indiscriminately shooting into a crowd because they have a dispute with somebody in that crowd. And the disappointing thing is there are a lot of people out there who know who did that.
29: A $7,000 reward is offered through Metro Crime Stoppers. The Youth Peace and Justice Foundation has also added a $5,000 reward. Taylor Bennett, WBAL News Radio 1090 and FM 101.5.
2: And one of the four teens in a stolen car that crashed into an MTA bus last week near Hopkins Hospital is now in critical condition. Police Commissioner Richard Worley talking about that today with C4 and Brian.
30: And this one is especially tragic because the driver's condition has worsened. So he's in very critical condition. He's a 16-year-old.
2: The crash remains under investigation. The Supreme Court temporarily allowing the Trump administration to resume deporting migrants to countries not listed in their original removal orders. But the court says detainees must have a chance to challenge where they're being sent. Here's local immigration lawyer Brianna Arnold.
31: This is technically allowed, but the detainees must have a meaningful opportunity. There has to be due process for them to know where they're being deported to and to have an opportunity to assert a fear of persecution or torture in that country.
2: And that was attorney Brianna Arnolds, who says the ruling is temporary as the legal fight continues. New chapter in the legal back and forth between Baltimore City and the Inspector General. City filing an emergency motion for a protective order for the case. They're asking the Appellate Court of Maryland to issue the protective order by the end of the night tonight. It would restrict the Inspector General's office access to city files until the city appeal is resolved. City argues it can't protect protected records related to their appeal. The Inspector General insists if she gets the records, they will not be made public. And at Lansdowne High School today, after years of community advocacy, a new building. Principal Alan Seymour says the ribbon cutting celebrated the people who made it happen.
0: I didn't build this school. You all built this school. It's that first voice at that school board meeting that was a spark and a catalyst for so many others to see not only the need, but also what this community deserves. And so it was an absolute pleasure to be able to stand alongside all of you and make this a reality.
2: That is Congressman Johnny Olszewski. This project started when he was county executive. The $166 million school replaces a 60-year-old building and can serve more than 300 additional students. It includes a two-story physical education and fine arts wing, along with a new common area. Coming up, the debate over data centers on Capitol Hill, 636.
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6: Traffic.
10: The slowing southbound 95 between the Fort McHenry Tunnel and Washington Boulevard, with the off-ramp to Key Highway blocked because of that earlier vehicle fire south of the Fort McHenry Tunnel. The slow ride northbound 95 between the Beltway and the Fort McHenry Tunnel. The backup southbound 895 between O'Donnell Street and the Harbor Tunnel. Slowing northbound between the Route 2 Spur and the Harbor Tunnel. The backup southbound BW Parkway between 895 and the Beltway. Traffic running slow northbound between Waterview and Monroe Street. The Ad Loop busy between 895 and Baltimore Washington Parkway. Then delays on the Ad Loop between Providence Road and Green Spring Avenue. The Inner Loop is busy between Charles Street and Lock Raven Boulevard. 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
6: Weather.
11: The forecast for tonight, expect partly cloudy skies. It won't be as cool as the last few nights. Temperatures will drop back into the low 60s. On Thursday, expect a mix of sun and clouds, and it's going to be unseasonably warm with a high temperature near 84. This is Tony Pan of WBAL News Radio, 1090 and FM 101.5.
2: With the sunset expected in 12 and a half minutes at 6:50, mix of sun and clouds, 72 in Baltimore.
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2: 6:37.
13: They're going to work to make the community happy. That might be supplying oil and gas. It might be supplying education. It may be helping teachers along financially, helping people along financially.
2: President Trump yesterday's tech meeting on data centers. The White House now says they support them, even though a number of communities, including those here in Maryland, are either placing moratoriums on new data centers or, like Harford County, banning them. The Senate today took up a Ratepayer Protection Act designed to protect consumers from rising electricity prices due to data centers. The bill failed to pass the Senate. WBAL's Christopher Salas covering the story tonight from the White House.
16: Yeah, so basically, Senate Democrats said that this bill does not do enough when it comes to requiring data centers or large power users to pay for the grid upgrades needed in order to get them on the grid. You know, we heard from several Democratic senators, including the minority leader, who said they want to make it mandatory for data centers to cover their own costs by law. What this bill would do, it's the Ratepayer Protection Act. It would require state utility regulators to consider making large power users like data centers pay for grid upgrades, but it wouldn't require them to do so. So this passed, Rob, by the way, with overwhelming bipartisan support in the House. It was more than 400 votes. It fell shy in the Senate by 3 votes.
2: And Senator Chris Van Hollen of Maryland issuing a statement saying, indeed, this bill didn't go far enough. So where does the congressional debate go from here? Obviously, the House is gone until after the midterms.
16: Well, that's it, Rob. So it's very difficult to see anything actually getting done prior to the midterm election. But this has been such a polarizing topic when talking to voters and people on the ground. Data centers really has been such an electrifying issue across the political spectrum, from Republicans to Democrats. But as of right now, no federal legislation is going to get implemented between now and November.
2: And I know that data center operators in other states, not Maryland, have offered communities incentives for approving their projects. Louisiana was one, Pennsylvania another.
16: Yeah, I mean, these have been some eye-popping incentives. Meta has given teachers in one rural area of Louisiana $50,000 each to build a data center. Just yesterday, Amazon agreed to put $10 million toward a career in technical school in King George County, Virginia, so around Fredericksburg. It was part of a $6 billion data center project. Again, these are some eye-popping incentives.
2: And that is WBAL's White House correspondent, Christopher Salas, 640 on WBAL News Now.
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20: Derrick Henry will face his former team Sunday when the Ravens host Tennessee. Henry said today it was bittersweet leaving the Titans and revealed the team never offered him a contract.
21: I knew the writing was on the wall throughout that season and they were ready to move on. No, good things don't last forever, so it was time for me to find a new home, and I knew what that home I wanted it to be, and it was here, so God is good.
20: And while quarterback Lamar Jackson was limited in practice with a back injury, ESPN reports center Jovan Gwynn will need surgery for a broken leg suffered in Sunday's win over the Cowboys in Rio. He's expected to miss 2 to 3 months. Baltimore also signed center Andre James and guard Kyle Hurgle to the practice squad after injuries depleted its offensive line depth. Kicker Tyler Loop is the AFC Special Teams Player of the Week. Phillies beat the Braves 4-3 to even their best of three NL wildcard series at a game apiece. I'm Rick Hoschel on your radio home for the Orioles, Ravens, and Navy football, WBAL News Radio 1090 and FM 101.5.
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22: Traffic.
10: The off-ramp from 95 southbound to Key Highway blocked because of that earlier vehicle fire. All the main lanes on 95 have been reopened, with slowing southbound between the Fort McHenry Tunnel and Washington Boulevard, also slowing southbound between the Beltway and 895 in the southwest. Delays northbound 95 between 295 and the Fort McHenry Tunnel, slowing northbound 295 between Waterview and Monroe Street, the slowing southbound BW Parkway between 895 and 695. In Harvey County, Mountain Road is closed in both directions because of the crash involving an overturned vehicle just south of Trimble Road. 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
1: Weather.
11: The forecast for tonight, expect partly cloudy skies. It won't be as cool as the last few nights. Temperatures will drop back into the low 60s. On Thursday, expect a mix of sun and clouds, and it's going to be unseasonably warm with a high temperature near 84. 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
4: Good evening, I'm Marquise Lupton, and topping our newscast tonight, Baltimore County Police arrested 21-year-old Hayden Hill in connection with a shooting at a Woodlawn hotel. A 23-year-old woman was shot and was hospitalized, and police say the shooting stemmed from a domestic dispute. University of Maryland police arrested 40-year-old Christopher Garner after reports of a driver in a white van waving a weapon on campus. Officers say they found a white rifle in the van, and Garner faces assault, reckless endangerment, and other charges. Baltimore police are searching for a man accused of assaulting and robbing a 76-year-old woman and her 60-year-old husband after breakfast at Broadway Market in Fells Point. A owner of a market business in the market says video showed the suspect watching and following the couple. Homes for America marked the opening of 83 affordable apartments at Clare Court 2 in North Baltimore on a campus that was once a convent and school. The development serves households earning 30% to 60% of area median income and includes five supportive housing units for people recently experiencing homelessness. And from the ABC News Desk, a nonprofit AI safety group is suing OpenAI over a July cybersecurity test involving Hugging Face. Legal Advocates for Safe Science and Technology alleges about 700 OpenAI autonomous agents assessed the company's computer systems without authorization. That's your news. 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
2: 6:47. We're going to bring you up to date now on the Lindsey Clancy trial. We didn't get a chance to cover this last night, but Lindsey Clancy was in court yesterday for the first time since a mistrial was declared on September 4th. Lindsey Clancy, the Massachusetts woman who had been charged with killing her three young children. ABC's legal analyst, Royal Oaks, joins us live tonight from Los Angeles. And I guess the development here is sort of a reversal on by her defense attorney, something that didn't surprise you.
5: It's pretty weird, Rob, really. The defense attorney is now saying, well, I don't think she did it at all, suggesting perhaps the husband committed the crime. He didn't really float this theory the first time around. It was all about her mental state. Problem is, she didn't exactly confess to the cops, but a psychiatrist who evaluated her said that he heard from her that she heard this voice commanding her to kill the kids, and then the voice stopped when she finished strangling the children. That's according to him what she said. So it's going to be a pretty tough sell if there is a second trial for her lawyer to suggest that she didn't do it at all.
2: And the judge, I understand, is putting this case on hold until November?
5: Yeah, what's happened is a bunch of motions are swirling around. The other side wants the judge to dismiss the case on the ground that no rational, sane jury could have convicted her. The evidence just isn't there. Well, that's probably going to be a loser. November 2 is the next hearing. And at that time, we should know if the DA even wants a second trial, because surprisingly, they haven't announced it yet. So lots of moving parts that will be resolved on November 2.
2: All right. ABC News legal analyst Royal Oaks with a quick update on the Lindsey Clancy trial. Royal, thanks for joining us tonight on WBAL News Now. We do appreciate it. We're going to turn to the Ravens now, who began practicing today for Sunday's game against the Titans, the second home game of the year. The Ravens have not won a home game since November of last year. They lost their last four home games, a fact not lost on Derrick Henry, who will be facing his former team for the first time since joining the Ravens.
1: Yeah, well, I mean, that's a great point because, you know, obviously we're playing Tennessee, that a franchise you should play for, but like you said, we're 0-4 in our home stadium, so that's got to be the key emphasis rather than me playing Tennessee. We need to win at home. We need to protect our home turf, and that's got to be the emphasis. That's got to be the focus for us to go out there and do that on Sunday, but it starts this week, this practice, for us to move forward and get to that point.
2: Lamar Jackson said today, finishing games and not giving up leads in the fourth quarter, still the priority for a team, noting the team's fourth quarter comeback this past Sunday in Rio provides a nice lesson.
7: Yeah, definitely. Experience matters in certain scenarios, which we just had. But just our chemistry, you know, our guys just building from last week, you know, 2 weeks prior to that, you know, Saints game, we losing 20 seconds on the clock, no timeout, stuff like that going on. And us going over it out here in practice, those type of situations, a couple seconds on the clock, a couple timeouts, one timeout, you know, just drawing up scenarios for in-game situations like that, and us just, you know, just pulling out with that victory, that was a great thing for us, you know, because we done faced a lot of adversity, a lot of talk about, you know, us not finishing this, things like that. So for us to finish that game off in the right direction, man, that should help us build momentum to transition over and late games, playoff come, finishing things like that, man.
2: Now, Lamar was speaking to reporters before practice today. During that 30 minutes where reporters can watch practice, Lamar was not on the field. Coach Jesse Minter explained after practice.
8: Hopefully I can calm down the whole city of Baltimore and let you know that Lamar was at practice, limited, in a little limited role, just dealing with something small. So that was good. I had heard that maybe that was a sheer pandemonium, that he wasn't out there earlier. He ended up being able to get some stuff done.
2: That small stuff was a back injury, but Lamar Jackson was limited. Ravens will practice tomorrow. Speaking of Sunday's win against the Cowboys, kicker Tyler Loop named the AFC Special Teams Player of the Week. ESPN and WBAL's Jameson Hensley points out this is the first time in 5 years a Ravens kicker has won the award. Ravens will resume practicing tomorrow. They're playing baseball tonight in Chicago. It is game two of the American League Wild Card Series between the White Sox and Astros. White Sox in the lead, 4-3, bottom of the fifth. They lead that series 1-0. They can advance to the division finals with a win tonight. Later tonight, it's the Red Sox and Yankees. Yankees can advance with a win tonight. You can watch that game on WBAL TV 11. Cubs-Padres later tonight on the West Coast. Padres can advance if they win tonight to the division series. There will be a Game 3 of the Phillies-Braves series. Earlier this afternoon, in 10 innings, the Phillies beat the Braves 4-3. It's 6:53.
9: From ABC News Tech Trends. That high-profile meeting at the White House between President Trump and more than a dozen AI leaders resulted in the president signing an executive order targeting what we call artificial intelligence.
12: Because it's not artificial. We all agree on that. And we're going to be renaming it superintelligence, officially renaming it.
9: Some attendees, like NVIDIA CEO Jensen Huang, have allied themselves with the Trump administration's hands-off approach to AI regulation. Others, like Anthropic CEO Dario Amodei, have called for a slowdown in AI development in the wake of a series of hacking incidents. OpenAI CEO Sam Altman was not at the White House on Tuesday. Instead, he was at the company's developer conference in San Francisco. The biggest announcement out of that was Dots, a new AI agent tool that's billed as a kind of digital secretary. It can organize calendars, edit slideshows, and book appointments, according to the company. It's similar to Meta's popular new AI agent, which they call Muse. With Tech Trends, I'm Mike Tabusky, ABC News.
0: This is a Bloomberg Money Minute. Wall Street ending the day mixed, with the Dow losing 444 points or 0.9%. The S&P 500 fell 19 points or 0.25%, while the Nasdaq gained 64 points or 0.25%. Eli Lilly says a new drug combination helped people with diabetes lose as much as 23% of their weight, suggesting it has the potential to be the drug maker's strongest obesity shot to date. Patients on the highest dose lost on average 54 pounds, with up to 3/4 of people achieving normal blood sugar levels. Lilly shares, though, ended the day down 2.3%. BMW is planning to use AI to help eliminate 20% of management roles by the middle of next year as part of an agreed buyout plan designed to slash costs and boost profitability. The cuts will include about 100 high-level jobs from its roughly 65 senior vice presidents and 400 senior positions below them. Back in June, BMW stunned investors with a profit warning saying margins can slip to as low as 1% this year. Dan Schwartzman, Bloomberg Radio.
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15: Traffic.
10: The cleanup of that earlier truck fire continues to block the ramp from 95 south on 2 Key Highway. The delay's pretty much all gone, though, coming south of the Fort McHenry Tunnel to the Beltway. There is a brief delay on the northbound side of 95 between 295 and the Fort McHenry Tunnel. The delay northbound 895 continues between Shell Road and the Harbor Tunnel. On the Beltway Inner Loop, delays between 95 and Security Boulevard. More slowing in Towson on the Inner Loop between Charles Street and York Road. The ad loop was slowing between York Road and the Johns Falls Expressway. Harford County Mountain Road is closed in both directions south of Trimble Road because of that earlier crash involving an overturned vehicle. 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
3: Partly to mostly cloudy overnight, mild temperatures and a slight chance for a sprinkle north of Baltimore, lows in the low 60s. Morning clouds, then some afternoon sunshine Thursday, highs around 84. A chance for showers in the afternoon on Friday, highs near 86. I'm meteorologist Tom Tasselmeyer on WBAL News Radio 1090 and FM 101.5.
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2: More than 300 new laws take effect in Maryland tomorrow, including the Plate Where You Live law, imposing penalties on people who move to Maryland but don't register their cars here. 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
22: This is the Bloomberg Real Estate Report. I'm Denise Pellegrini. Are you living at home with your parents, or do you know someone who is, or someone who has adult children living at home with them? Growing number of young people are choosing that option. Some 60% of young adults have moved back home at some point, according to Sparefoot. And just because adult children usually eventually move out again, well, that doesn't mean they aren't coming home again. Sparefoot says nearly 3 in 5 young adults who have lived independently have moved back home at least once. Also, the report says living with your parents is being destigmatized. Many of those surveyed see it as a smart financial move now as they work toward eventual financial independence. Sparefoot, a website for finding and comparing self-storage spaces, says about 2 in 5 young adults have used self-storage units during moves into and out of the parents' nest. And the median adult says you need about $10,000 in savings to be able to afford to move out. And that's the Bloomberg Real Estate Report. I'm Denise Pellegrini.
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4: Good evening and happy Wednesday to you. I'm Marquise Lupton. Coming up, two arrests in separate incidents, a shooting at a Woodlawn hotel, and a report of a driver waving a weapon on the University of Maryland campus. We'll have those stories and so much more. But first, ABC News at 7 o'clock.
13: From ABC News, I'm Dave Packer. Passengers and crew are being hailed as heroes, fighting off a mid-air cockpit attack on a flight from Dubai to Tel Aviv. The captain allegedly stabbed by the first officer about 2 hours into the flight. The first officer accused of putting the plane into a nosedive, plummeting 34,000 to 16,000 feet in 3 minutes. This passenger...
14: Suddenly the aircraft was dropping very sharply, like massive turbulence, and we didn't understand why because we didn't get any alerts.
13: Passengers and crew bursting into the cockpit, taking down the attacking pilot. A plumber by trade taking the yoke, leveling the jet. That plane has now landed in Saudi Arabia. ABC's Ian Pannell on what is now alleged to be an attempt at a terrorist attack.
15: I think there are going to be questions about how one of the pilots or one of the crew members was able to bring a pocket knife on board. What was their motivation? Were they operating independently? In other words, was it a lone wolf operation? Prime Minister Netanyahu has already said that the nation will be on high alert for any other potential attacks.
13: New York Governor Kathy Hochul says that Cornell University agreed to initiate an independent investigation into how the Ivy League school handled what an unidentified female former student now alleges was fraternity house gang rape. She was to be the first woman executed by Tennessee in over 200 years, but a federal judge today granting a stay of Krista Pike's execution. A flash flood across Arizona, a warning in New Mexico and Texas up through parts of northern Illinois. ABC News meteorologist Samara Theodore.
16: Level 3 out of 4. That includes parts of Colorado. This is for today. Dallas, San Angelo, up to Oklahoma City, over to Omaha, as far north as Des Moines. Even seeing this rain make it all the way to Chicago.
13: CENTCOM says the U.S. military completed its orderly withdrawal of troops from Iraq today after a 12-year presence prompted by the war against ISIS. You're listening to ABC News.
4: Good evening, I'm Marquise Lupton. Topping our newscast tonight, charging documents reveal new details about Sunday's shooting at an apartment complex near the Towson University campus. WBAL-TV 11's David Collins reports.
25: According to police charging documents, officers responded to a call at 7.09 p.m. for multiple gunshots fired in the area of Cardiff Hall. Around the same time, another witness called 911 advising they saw a car involved in a crash across campus, and a male subject had a gunshot wound to the chest. That was the 18-year-old. Charging documents indicate he may have been shot by a rifle.
4: Baltimore County Police arrested 21-year-old Hayden Hill in connection with a shooting at a Woodlawn hotel Tuesday morning. The 23-year-old woman who was shot was hospitalized, and police say the shooting stemmed from a domestic dispute. And Hill is charged with attempted first-degree murder and is currently being held without bail. University of Maryland police arrested 40-year-old Christopher Garner after reports of a driver in a white van waving a weapon on campus on Tuesday. Officers say they found a white gaming rifle in the van, and Garner now faces assault, reckless endangerment, and other charges, including threatening mass violence, and is currently being held without bond as well. Baltimore police are searching for a man accused of assaulting and robbing an elderly couple at Broadway Market in Fells Point. The owner of a market business says video showed the suspect watching and following the couple, and police said he fled on South Register Street wearing a white t-shirt and black pants with white stripes. And days after a nor'easter blew through Ocean City, the town is getting federal help to repair its beach.
2: The U.S. Army Corps of Engineers announced Ocean City will get $25.7 million for beach replenishment. The project will widen the beach and create barriers against future storms.
5: I was 14 with a pregnant girlfriend, then 15 with a baby to support. 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
20: Inner Loop of the Beltway is stop and go from Southwestern Boulevard to Baltimore National Pike. As for the outer loop of the Beltway, I looked at the cameras around the Beltway and I didn't see any delays. You should be good to go. On 83 from Cockeysville to the city, there's no problems on the northbound side or on the southbound side. On 95 from the Beltway north to Aberdeen, that's clear both on the northbound side and on the southbound side. Currently, no problems at the Harbor Tunnel or the Fort McHenry. 97 from the city to Annapolis, that's at speed on the northbound side and

0: 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I'm meteorologist Tom Tasselmeyer on WBAL News Radio 1090 and FM 101.5.
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5: Good morning, Commissioner.
6: Good morning. Thanks for having me.
7: Great to have you here.
5: Look, we have been talking with you about this the last 3 years, the continued historic reduction in violent crime in the city of Baltimore. And I'm even going over the numbers, but the most important thing people to know, we continue to see less homicides, less non-fatal shootings, other measurables, less violent crime. Can you just speak to this continued thing going on, Commissioner, that you're watching? Because it just continues for the last 3 years.
6: Sure, yes. First, I want to give a great deal of credit to the men and women of the Baltimore Police Department. But we couldn't do that without all of our partnerships from the mayor's office to group violence reduction strategy, all our federal, state, and local partners, but most importantly, the community. So, and I look at that and that are clearance rates.
5: We're going to get to that.
6: More and more cooperation. That's a key indicator that the community's starting to trust you a little bit more. But it's all teamwork, and we've all worked together. You don't always have to get along. You're going to have disagreements. And as long as you continue to work together towards a common goal of making Baltimore a safer city, I think we'll continue that success.
7: I'm not taking anything away from you or Baltimore by any stretch of the imagination, because what's happened here is remarkable. But we are seeing this trend across the country. And it's just wild. I mean, we are like at like 100-year lows. Do you have any sense, I don't know if you talked to other police commissioners about this, about why? Is it a societal thing that has also kind of happened to kind of get this going? It's great news, but everyone's kind of figure out what's really happening.
6: I think it's just crime ebbs and flows all the time. And you're right, it is reducing, getting reductions throughout the country, but the pace in Baltimore is better than almost every other city and state in the United States. So, but it is strange. I think there's a lot of professors trying to figure out why things have changed dramatically over the last several years.
7: And do you notice anything different? I mean, does it feel the same, or is...
6: Well, the city feels totally different to me. I go out into the city and I see people coming and walking around, and kind of scares me, because what I see is, okay, there's potential problems, so I had to move resources. But it's wonderful when you have these events that bring so many people to the city. We've had the soccer game last weekend. M&T was packed, and the game didn't start until 9 o'clock. Yeah. That went off without a hitch. We had the rugby match. We've got a huge one coming up October 17th. We got the running festival in the morning, and then we got the Chris Brown Usher concert at M&T Bank Stadium. So that's a sign that people are coming back to the city when they can bring these events. And then you got one of the highest grossing arenas, CFG, has done a fabulous job bringing these acts to the city. And we've handled all of those with grace and really well. I mean, there's always going to be crime.
5: Sure.
6: You can't be zero. Completely right. Eliminate crime. But we've done a great job, and that goes to all of our partnerships. Because when we go to the October 17th, the running festival and concert, we need all of our partners from around the state, all the different police agencies. You're going to see all kind of police uniforms at those things, because we don't have enough cops to do it. So that's what you do with your partnership. You bring those in. But I think it's just people are starting to come back to the city, and when you do come, you see that it's not the same city we were years ago. That was a big benefit when I lived in the hotel. That was big news.
5: Downtown. Yeah.
6: Nobody knew who I was, because I never went there or came from uniform. And I would listen to people talk about Baltimore. And 99% of the time it was like, wow, this is different than what I pictured.

0: And then, of course, you've got the Ravens attracting people downtown. And as tough a season as it was for the Orioles, that's still a great venue, probably one of the best in MLB.
1: Well, you borrowed a thing from former Commissioner Leonard Hamm when he was the mayor of Central Police District when I lived in Central District. He would walk around at times in a sweatsuit just to get a sense of what was going on. Nobody knew who he was, but he's the mayor of Central Police District. But anyway, let's get back to the clearance rate discussion. And Richard Worley joins us here in studio, Baltimore City Police Commissioner. In your PowerPoint presentation to Public Safety Committee last week in the City Council, Commissioner, when you laid these numbers out, I just had to go back and look at it again. Homicides, 59% clearance. Shooting, 50% clearance. Rape, 30% clearance. Robbery, 51% clearance. Burglary, 31% clearance. Aggravated assault, 74% clearance. And arson, 43% clearance. I read all of those, everybody, because all of those numbers are above the national average when it comes to clearance rate. You could not have said this 3 years ago, 4 years ago, that we would be above the national average in clearing all those crimes to that degree.
0: Yes, and I think that is a great deal of the work of men and women, Baltimore Police Department. But it goes back to partnerships again and the community. And the two that I really look at is if you look at non-fatal shootings, 2 years ago we were only clearing one out of three of those.
1: Mm-hmm.
0: And it's jumped 17% this year to one out of two. And then one of the quality of life issues that really affects people where they live, the national average for burglaries is 14%. Ours is 31, one
1: more
0: out of
1: double.
0: Every three.
1: Yeah.
0: And that's not just detectives. That's our patrol officers that are handling it. And it goes back to the great crime lab that we have as well, who process those scenes, get us the hits on fingerprints and the shootings. We get our casings back within about 48 hours, which is better than a lot of places around the country. And it's just teamwork of everybody working together and then the community helping us out and giving us some leads.
2: Well, I wanted to ask you about a specific case. The Douglas Home shooting took place, I guess it was a couple of weeks ago. We had a 3-year-old and a 16-year-old, and seven people were shot altogether. And I know there was a pretty sizable reward out for that. What is, no one's been arrested? What's the latest on this case that you can give us as part of that investigation?
0: Now, that one is frustrating because we haven't had anybody really come forward with any information, which is really not just frustrating but disappointing. You've got a 3-year-old kid, a young little man, little guy, little boy,
1: mm-hmm.
0: Who's going to deal with these injuries for the rest of his
1: That's
0: life.
1: Right.
0: It wasn't a graze wound. He was shot in the abdomen. He had a colostomy bag. A lot of things like that. This little boy is going to have to deal with the ramifications of these idiots just indiscriminately shooting into a crowd because they have a dispute with somebody in that crowd. And this little guy is going to be dealing with this for the rest of his life. And the disappointing thing is, there are a lot of people out there who know who did that.
1: Yes.
0: And none of them are coming forward to tell us and they're coming forward to help us. So if you live in that community, it's your obligation. 1-866-7-LOCKUP. There's a reward. You can remain anonymous. Tell us who shot the seven people, especially that little guy that's going to have to deal with this for the rest of his life.
2: No video cameras, nothing on that?
0: There's some video. We've got a car, a video of a car, but We kind of know what's happening. There was a couple groups of individuals that didn't get along, and we know we've got some info on it, but we don't have anywhere near enough to identify a suspect yet. So we're asking for the citizens to help us to identify this individual because there's a lot of people out there that know who did it.
1: Now, Commissioner Worley, we don't know, the ages of the individuals that could have been the shooters in this, but we still do know that we have a problem when it comes to juveniles and juvenile crime. We had State Attorney Ivan Bates in studio this week talking about that as well. When it came to your comments the other day, after four juveniles were involved in crashing a vehicle into an MTA bus, injuring 12 others, I mean, we played it on air, your comments were, we keep locking them up, they keep letting them out. Can you talk about, even though Ivan Bates has said that Betsy Fox Tolentino is a good replacement for Schiraldi, but we still have a problem with the juvenile justice system letting young people out to do this. Can you talk about that for a second?
0: Yeah, it's still for our men and women who continue to lock up these same individuals. And this one is especially tragic because the driver's condition has worsened. So he's in very critical condition. He's a 16-year-old who had a couple previous stolen auto arrests. Three of the four individuals in the car had previous run-ins with the police department and DJS. And unfortunately, it's still continuing that they're being allowed to get back out, and they're just progressing. And now it's not about locking them up. It's about getting the kids the service that they need.
1: And so stop
0: they
1: the behavior.
0: Stop
1: yes.
0: doing the behavior. It's just like when we were kids. If we got away with something, we kept doing it.
2: Yep.
0: Not to this scale. But,
1: no, but still.
0: But it's still, that's, and they're disciplined. And the problem is a lot of the cases, the Department of Juvenile Services has to be the disciplinarian because the kids don't have another adult in their life, and the system has to be the disciplinarian. And the system needs overhaul. You've heard the Mayor Scott say it. Mm-hmm. You heard Mr. Bates say it. I'm going to say it. The system needs to be fixed. And Betsy, I get along well with Betsy. I think she's given it her best effort, but there's only so much she can do as well within a system that operates.
1: Hi, this is C4. Tomorrow, we'll have the latest on a possible terror incident in the Middle East. 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
15: Partly to mostly cloudy overnight with a slight chance for a sprinkle north of Baltimore. Low temperatures 60 to 65. Morning clouds, then some sun in the afternoon Thursday. Highs near 84. An afternoon shower on Friday. Highs around 86. I'm meteorologist Tom Tasselmeyer on WBAL News Radio 1090 and FM 101.5.
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2: But I feel like the frustrating part for a lot of us, and I know the mother of Jordan Bright talked about this at a press conference, is that we don't get the information about these kids. And I'm glad you were to say that, hey, you've actually seen these kids before. They've been picked up. They've been charged before. And to me, the only way you can get the system to work is to figure out how many of these kids are repeat offenders, and for the public to understand that and say, wait a second, why are these kids keep getting out? Like, can we get more information about how many times they've been arrested and been in the system? I don't need to know their names. Mm-hmm. I don't need to know their background. But in order for us to change the system or to figure out what works and what doesn't work, that stuff needs to be made public. And yes. That's a frustration I know for Jordan's mom, and it's for me and for a lot of other of our listeners, that doesn't get out.
0: Yeah, it is frustrating that, I mean, we know how, and I just brought up that these young people that were in that car, the driver had two stolen autos and I think an aggravated assault. One of the other individuals in the car had a couple of stolen autos. The one individual didn't have anything. But the third one was also been arrested for, I think, one offense. So DJS knows exactly what their records are. We find it out when we take them down there. And that's the way it works, is when we make an arrest, they look at their record and they decide what's going to happen to them if they get elevated to adult, or if they stay in the juvenile system.
2: Yeah, but they give us this information. They give us these statistics that like 96% no recidivism and all this stuff.
0: Right.
2: And it's like every time I hear you or the police commissioner of Baltimore County or Ivan Bates talk, or you know anyone from Howard County who's joined us, they'll tell us, no, we see them all the time. It's like I fail to believe the numbers that are coming out of it. And that's a trust factor that is just missing.
0: Citizens. Yeah. Right, and that's something that you'd have to take up with them with their numbers. Yeah. But I also do want to point out one thing, and I always bring this up, is that we talk about, we're talking about four kids here. We're probably talking about 100 or 200 kids that are problematic. And we've got 50,000 people, young yeah. people between the ages of 10 and 19 in the city that are, a lot of them are doing great
1: but
0: things.
1: A lot of yeah. us have been arguing, going back to my time in the legislature, Commissioner Richard Worley, who joins us here in the studio, Baltimore City. We need two different systems. We need one system for juveniles who are mischievous, who do things where you can correct their behavior. But for repeat violent juveniles or juveniles who are repeating behavior, a whole other system needs to be there for them, because they aren't that kid. They're a different kid.
0: Right. Yeah, I agree. There's got to be something. Okay, we lock you, we arrest you for one thing, we let you back out. Mm-hmm. But if you do the same thing again, there's got to be
1: home.
0: Some escalation
1: yes.
0: of punishment. And to a point where we've got to, if you continually show that you can't operate in society without conducting criminal activity, you need to go to a facility that's going to correct that and make give you something. Maybe you need education.
1: Right.
0: Maybe you need
1: yeah.
0: a job training.
1: Right.
0: Whatever it is, we've got to give you something to get you out of that vicious circle of constantly going out committing crimes. And maybe it is education. I don't
1: yeah,
0: know. Each
1: we don't
0: kid,
1: know. Right.
0: Each kid is different. Maybe you just need a mentor, somebody to put their arm around you and kick you in the butt and say,
1: yeah.
0: hey, don't do that stuff anymore. Sometimes that's what works.
2: So we have this new creation that we heard from the mayor, the Department of Neighborhood Safety. So we're going to have a three-legged stool with the fire department, police department, and this Department of Public Safety. A lot of 911 responses will be run through them. Won't necessarily need police officers. As you understand it, how is it going to work and how is it going to impact you and your department?
0: Well, the way I understand it is they're going to take the lesser offenses, and in that print out that the mayor's office had given out, is it would save us about 22,000 calls if you add up the calls last year. Now, anything that has any kind of weapon, we're still going to have to go. But a lot of these individuals who are suffering behavioral crisis, they're more excited when they see the uniforms.
1: Mm-hmm.
0: So if I'm all for it, if we can take some work off of our cops, we can still be standing by. If they need us, they can call us. But if they can go out and handle some of these low-level calls, mm-hmm. that frees our cops up to be able to do more community policing, which is what we need to get us through the finish line with the consent decree. So I'm all for the creation of it. And I know it's still a long ways away. There still has to be legislation and how the unit's going to be made up, and they've got to hire a director. So we're probably, I think the mayor said, we're probably a year or so away from the unit coming into fruition. But I'm all for it because it can give our cops a chance to do some of the other things that they do instead of being bogged down by some of these calls that really don't need a police
2: officer. Right, but that 22,000 calls a year that you wouldn't have to go to.
0: That was the I don't know how they got those numbers, but I would assume it's probably just things like loud music or something like that where you can just go say, hey, you have to cut out. And then if you don't, then the police come. But I think it's all those low-level offenses. It has nothing to do with violence. It's going to be the clinicians that are going to go or the hired social workers if someone's homeless, like a homeless person. There's no reason for police to deal with homeless individuals unless they're violent. So if they can go to the homeless individual and find him services or her services and we don't have to get involved, that's one less possible bad interaction because some of them have behavioral.
1: And another example I've heard, Commissioner, people who don't take their medication and their relatives try to get them to take their medication and they're not doing it and they end up calling the police as opposed to calling the police. They might be able to call this new Department of Neighborhood Safety. And that's a situation where they could just talk this person in because the medication is the difference between being violent or not being violent down the road. If we can, Commissioner, talk about the Entertainment District Unit, this EDU that's about a little over a year old, that you've had an operation in the Fells Point area, Federal Hill, downtown area. Now, how do you see, you talked about it in Public Safety Committee a little bit, how do you see that unit moving forward? It has been successful, as you said, I think about 10 officers you had involved with this and other cadets that were actually involved with this.
0: Yeah, I think it's been extremely successful. It has saved us a lot of money, number one, because we used to fill a lot of those positions with overtime. So what it is, we basically changed it was the Inner Harbor Unit, but we expanded it and we gave them more responsibility. There's about 10 permanent officers and there's five or six sergeants. But what happens is when a class finishes field training, before they go out to the districts, to their assignment, they go part of the entertainment district. And they stay there. Right now, I think it's about 36 of them out there with the 10 officers. Mm-hmm. So they work different shifts, daytime, nighttime, and on the weekends. And so what they do is they basically handle Fells Point, Fed Hill, and those areas. I think the summer was extremely successful. We still had incidents. There's always going to be things that happen that you can't end. But a lot of that goes to the mayor's office put in the checkpoints. And I think that was a huge success with the private security. But that's expensive.
1: It's very expensive.
0: So you can't continue to do that forever. But our men and women, I'm really proud of what they've done because they've caught a lot of individuals. We haven't prevented every robbery, but in a lot of cases, we catch the individual right
1: after. I saw your numbers you presented at the public safety hearing. So do you see this continuing? Is this going to be just a temporary thing, or do you see the EDU moving forward?
0: That's going to continue. When this class comes out, when the next class comes out, next class is a little smaller. So I may have, for a while, I had two classes there because I had two smaller classes. But they eventually went into patrol. But my goal in 2020, the end of 2026 and 27, is I've got to build up patrol. Patrol is too low, and we're wearing those men and women out that are our newer officers, and I want to keep them.
1: Mm-hmm.
0: So we're doing everything we can to keep them. We're doing take-home vehicles as we can get them. And we want to get we change uniforms.
2: All right.
0: See, I'm wearing a different
2: uniform. Yeah, so you got a polo shirt on. That's kind of nice.
0: We went out to them and we asked them what did they want to do. We let them do.
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16: Good evening, I'm Marquise Lupton. Baltimore County Police arrested 21-year-old Hayden Hill in connection with a shooting at a Woodlawn hotel Tuesday morning. The 23-year-old woman who was shot was hospitalized and police say the shooting stemmed from a domestic dispute. Hill is being charged with attempted first-degree murder and is currently being held without bail. University of Maryland police arrested 40-year-old Christopher Garner after reports of a driver in a white van waving a weapon on campus. Officers say they found a white gaming rifle in the van and Garner faces assault, reckless endangerment, and other charges, including threatening mass violence, and is currently being held without bond as well. Baltimore police are searching for a man accused of assaulting and robbing a 76-year-old woman and her 60-year-old husband after breakfast at Broadway Market in Fells Point. The owner of a market business says video showed the suspect watching and following the couple, and police say he fled on South Register Street wearing a white t-shirt and black pants with white stripes. And Homes for America marked the opening of 83 affordable apartments at Clare Court 2 in North Baltimore on a campus that was once a convent and school. The development serves households earning 30 to 60% of area median income and includes five supportive household units for people recently
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17: 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On the Beltway, you're good to go, both on the in loop and on the out loop. No delays. At the tunnels, you're not hitting the brakes at the Harvard Tunnel with a Fort McHenry. On 83, from Cockeysville to the city, that's at speed on the northbound side and on the southbound side. On to 95, from the Beltway north to Aberdeen, no issues north or south. On 97, from the city to Annapolis, you're good to go in both directions. And between the two Beltways, no issues on the BW Parkway or on 95. 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
13: Weather.
15: Partly to mostly cloudy overnight, mild temperatures and a slight chance for a sprinkle north of Baltimore, lows in the low 60s. Morning clouds, then some afternoon sunshine Thursday, highs around 84. A chance for showers in the afternoon on Friday, highs near 86. I'm meteorologist Tom Tasselmeyer on WBAL News Radio 1090 and FM 101.5.
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1: Well, we've been talking a lot, Brian, about the budget hole that folks in Annapolis are currently in. Some people project $3 billion budget deficit coming into January. Could be more, could be less. Looking for ways to plug that up. The blueprint needs money. We have a transportation budget that needs money. We know what we're facing with the Francis Scott Key Bridge rebuild and all these requests. So, well, how do we get more revenue? That's what they're going to be looking at. How do we get more money in? Interesting piece here in the Baltimore Sun, looking at the issue of what is on the table and what's being discussed. One of the things, and we saw this two years ago, when Annapolis decided, look, we're not getting any money from electric vehicles, right, when it comes to a gas tax. So we're going to charge them a fee. So there is an additional fee when you go to register your electric vehicle because you're not paying the gas tax. I think like it says about $150, something like that. Anyway, that's not enough, though. You now have a proposal that apparently, and I don't remember us even talking about this, Brian, the last couple of sessions, but it never went anywhere. Maybe that's why we didn't talk about it. From Delegate Chris Fair. Delegate Fair, everybody, a Frederick County Democrat who's been on our show talking about other issues. He proposed a bill that would basically charge a use fee or a new highway use fee and that type of thing for your car and charge you by the mile, the mileage created by your electric vehicle. Now, it's very complicated the way you described this, Brian, that the mileage fee would be calculated by dividing, stay with me, the applicable annual highway use fee by the estimated average number of miles of a Class A vehicle traveling in Maryland. I'm not finished. Then multiply that per mile rate by the driver's in-state mileage. Now, when you do all that, that's how much you're going to pay.
2: Yeah.
1: when you finish all that calculation.
2: Simple as easy.
1: And mud.
2: Simple
1: easy
2: as mud. Mathematics.
1: Yep.
2: I can guarantee you that the overwhelming majority of students in Maryland public schools will not be able to figure out that formula.
1: They got lost at
2: That's
1: the first
2: right.
1: period. So my question to you out there, 410-467-WBAL. You can give us a call at Texas on the greensolutionsmodeling.com text line, 410-467-9225. Do you believe that this is inevitable? Or do you believe that this is necessary? Do you believe that when it comes to our gradual movement, Brian, to electric vehicles, we've got to get the money somehow,
2: yeah.
1: and this is a way to get it?
2: There's no doubt they're going to have to get more money out of us because they just it's the one thing where they don't make as much money because the cars are more fuel efficient. You got a lot of hybrid cars on the road, and you got a lot of electric vehicles on the road. So the amount of people using gas is down. So, by the way, that was the push of the green energy, right?
1: Yep.
2: Everybody wanted these things, and now you're starting to see the impacts of it. And now they're like, oh,
1: we're losing money.
2: About that. We're going to still have to, we're going to have to get more money in your back pocket.
1: There you go.
2: Even though we told you we would give you a tax break in order to
1: go.
2: Do this or this.
1: You get a subsidy for the car.
2: Yeah, here we're going to take that right back from you and charge you a little bit extra more on it. How they go about it, doing it, is going to be the big question.
1: Yep.
2: I don't think people are going to be really keen on checking in with the state every, you know, couple of months to say,
1: well,
2: here, I drove 4,000 miles.
1: Idea.
2: If they get their GPS vehicle
1: there
2: device
1: go,
2: in there,
1: everybody.
2: I find that hard to believe that that's going to really make a difference. I just think that people are going to be like, yeah, no, that's a big no for me, dog, for you to try and have a GPS device on where I go. Because if you do that, then what's the next step? Are you also going to make sure that I'm driving the speed limit on a regular
1: insurance
2: basis?
1: Insurance companies definitely want to do something
2: like
1: that.
2: Well, insurance companies want to do it. That's one thing. But when the state wants to do it, it's a totally different
1: thing.
2: Well,
1: this professor, accounting professor, at the University of Maryland Smith School of Business, is quoting this Baltimore Sun piece, everybody, saying that when it comes to what Brian just laid out about how would you calculate this or how would you determine this, that the state could use, he said, GPS or other technology to determine how many miles drivers travel in Maryland. I don't know what the other technology could be. Could it be, you know, some AI tool or something that could, I don't know. But the issue is they're going to find a way to get this mile-based tax in motion. Like I say, it failed last couple of times, but everybody, right now, the calculations are from the Department of Legislative Services that by the year 2031, which isn't that far away, the state's going to lose $300 million in gas tax revenue. So that 300 has got to be made up somewhere.
2: Yeah.
1: Got to come from somewhere.
2: I really think that the way they're going to do this is they're going to start off by saying the average Marylander, and I'm just going to make up a number, drives 10,000 miles a year.
1: Okay,
2: so then you're going to have to pay 10%. So it's like, and again, I'm making this number up. You're going to $1,000.
1: There you go.
2: So just as a whole, anybody who has an electric vehicle,
1: register your car, give me $1,000.
2: Yeah, you're going to have to pay $1,000. Now, I don't know if that pays, if that is something that is going to have to be paid up front, or if that's going to be an installment, or you're going to get a bill every 3 months. But here's where I do get a little bit concerned about the GPS theory that you have. Is that it does feel very similar to Easy Pass.
1: Yeah,
2: remember
1: does.
2: When Easy Pass first came out, people were like, I'm not doing that.
1: Right.
2: I'm going to throw the change into the basket. And
1: exactly.
2: These poor toll workers aren't going to have jobs anymore. And that lasted for a few years.
1: It did.
2: And then we were all like, man, it makes life a lot easier just to have that Easy Pass. I don't have to slow down.
1: Yep.
2: I don't have to get out of the car. I don't have to roll the window down.
1: Reach for change.
2: And so in the way that they couched this in the bill was that it was going to be voluntary about having
1: to
2: going to
1: start
2: you.
1: It.
2: Right. So it's going to be voluntary to start.
1: Yes.
2: That, look, you can either pay the $1,000 up front, or if you feel like it's going to be more beneficial to you, and they'll make it more beneficial to you if you check in with them and show them how many miles you drove, then your rate will be a little bit lower than normal.
1: But it will go to mandatory down the road.
2: They're going to do something like this. Yes.
1: Let's get Matt in Manchester. Matt, good morning. You're on WBO with Brownie. What do you think about this mileage-based tax concept?
18: Morning, guys. Well, first, that's some common core math he was doing. I can't even tell that. I can't. Here's the whole thing.
1: Yes.
18: They want us to stay in the state of Maryland. I have a truck, so I have no burden in this fight. But they want you to stay in the state of Maryland. They want to tax you to get a car that they want you to have because it's going to save the environment.
1: Right.
18: It makes no sense to me. So what's going to happen if you're in Pennsylvania and you come into the state of Maryland and you have a car that's electric because you work down here? They're going to tax that also somehow?
1: I don't think so.
2: It'd
1: be registered in Maryland.
2: Yeah.
1: Matt.
18: It just taxes this guy's on repair.
1: I know you're frustrated.
18: Here,
1: I hear your frustration.
18: Like, why? So what's going to happen soon? Are they going to have us get taxed for having a stove that's the wrong kind, not gas or electric?
2: Yes. I mean, that's a possibility.
1: Matt, the bottom line is what you're describing are the different ways that they find a way. The tire. Imagine paying $5 for every new tire you get.
18: I already paid $395 for my tags this year on my truck for a 2-year rate. Are you kidding me?
1: Right.
18: It's ridiculous.
1: Matt, I hear you. I appreciate it. Let's get Brian and Edgewood on this. Brian, good morning. You're on WBL with Brian and me. I know you can't wait for something like this, can you, Brian?
19: Oh, I'm telling you.
1: My man.
19: Hey, I mean, I'm telling you, every car built after 2020 has a GPS in the system, whether you disable it or not, especially the electric cars.
1: Yep.
19: They can find out what state you're in and how many miles you drove in it. They could tell when you hit the brakes real hard. They could tell your speed. Mm-hmm. All in that little black box.
1: Yep.
19: I have an ELD, electronic logbook. It tells all that. Every car after 2020 has this system in their car. They just don't know it.
2: Yeah, but it doesn't go anywhere. It doesn't go anywhere now.
1: But they can tap into it, is what he's saying.
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2: Well, it sounds like you may be getting a little bit of money back from BGE, if you have BGE, or Delmarva, or Pepco, Potomac Edison, because the state of Maryland screwed up and taxed these companies on things that they shouldn't have taxed them on.
1: And not just a little bit.
2: No, like to the tune of $250 million and maybe $280 million when all is said and done because of interest.
1: That's incredible.
2: So this is a case that had been put in by Potomac Edison. They were upset because they felt like they were being taxed on things that they shouldn't have been taxed on. It went all the way to the Supreme Court.
1: Mm-hmm.
2: And the Supreme Court ruled with Potomac Edison saying that, the sales tax that they were being hit with on their utilities and their purchases of transmission and distribution equipment, I don't know, it gets kind of complicated,
1: mm-hmm.
2: that it should not have been taxed, that it actually was exempt. It should have received a production exemption. The state was arguing that they were actually bringing in energy from outside of the state of Maryland, and therefore they shouldn't have been given any kind of tax break because they weren't actually producing anything. Supreme Court said, nope, that's production activity. You owe these guys $250 million that you took from them. So there it is, a big pot of gold that's sitting there, $250 million. So what is to become of it?
1: Well, not totally 250, everybody, when it comes to our part of it.
2: But $250 million total for all of the different utilities.
1: Yes. According to what they're saying here, that BGE, Pepco, Delmarva, Potomac, all of them will get $160 million probably back to us. Now, out of that $160, the biggest person to get out of that 160 is BG with 110. And then the others break down, according to their numbers. And I'm sure probably out of that 250 million, if you do the math, it leaves 90 million away from 160 is probably funds, stuff they need to do.
2: Right.
1: So the question is, what's going to happen with that for our area, $110 million to customers? Right now, BG through Nick Alexopoulos, their spokesperson, says too early to say how much money folks are going to get back. I'm sure the PSC will have something to say, Brian. But this is in the same time frame where BGE is seeking an electricity rate increase. If you remember, they have filed saying starting in 2027, they need to charge, I think it's $150 million or something like that for different things. So that generates about $8 average, $8 a month that will be increasing on us.
2: Right.
1: Come January.
2: Right.
1: If they approve this thing.
2: Right. So, but they do say that they're giving money back. I mean, there was a quote was, is that we hope that this will be some kind of relief for customers that are feeling pressure. We don't know how much that money
1: exactly.
2: It probably won't be a ton of money. I mean, let's be honest with you. I mean, that if you're going to dole that out over all of the people who use BGE, I don't know what the number is going to be, but it's not like it's going to be a massive amount of number. But just think about this though.
1: Yes.
2: This is an additional tax that the state is getting from these utilities.
1: Yep.
2: This isn't the only tax they're getting from these companies.
1: Well, you could call CEFA tax.
2: Yeah, of course it's a tax. And this is the point, that you want to know why your bills are so high is because they tax these people as every possible way they can. And then did you see this quote from Brooke Learman? This is incredible.
1: The comptroller.
2: Who, was upset about the ruling and said that she thought that they got the ruling wrong.
1: Mm-hmm.
2: But she says, quote, when utilities pay taxes, they recover those taxes through the rates that they charge their customers. Therefore, this money that is a refund of taxes paid and interest paid on those taxes belongs to the ratepayers. So basically, she's bullying them to give all of the money
1: give
2: back to the
1: payers.
2: But here's what I would say to Brooke Learman. That includes every tax that you put on utilities. That includes every tax you put on companies.
1: Mm-hmm.
2: Every business in the state of Maryland recovers those taxes through charging people more. So if you want to be affordable, you want to be
1: about
2: this affordability stuff, if you want people to actually have more money in their back pockets, then you know what you got to do? You got to cut taxes and not make life so difficult for utilities and for businesses across the state.
1: So more than 1 million people, Brian, will be in the BGE portion of this will be compensated whatever they get out of that $110 million. Pepco has 600,000 people when it comes to Montgomery County and Prince George's, and Delmarva has 200,000 on the Eastern Shore and wherever. So that's kind of the universe of everybody getting this $250 million. And then, like I say, out of that $160 that they're going to be delving up. But you raised the point, though. What this really should make us look at, Comptroller Learman, how much do we charge energy companies? Like, what are the different taxes, fees, or whatever that we put on them? Because that will explain, Brian, if you break it down, why our bills continue to increase.
2: Right.
1: It will help you understand.
2: Right. And they will bemoan the record prices.
1: Profits.
2: The profits that are the record profits, all of this stuff that they say over and over and over and over again.
1: And there's a case to be made. I'm not going to deny there's a case to be made to try to look at a utility, a monopoly and what they make. But you don't just look at that.
2: C4.
1: So I'm not going to deny them not looking at that.
2: It is record profits for the state of Maryland.
1: Got you.
2: Record profits.
1: I got you.
2: That they can just say, $250 million that we took for you from this one tax, I guess we got to give that back to you. We got a C fund that we don't even know how much money's in, but it's probably over $1 billion that gets replenished all the time. And they're like, oh, yeah, record profits. Meanwhile, they can just tap into this fund that they have and say, oh, well, here you go. We found this in this checking account that we have that we got from the utility companies. Here Here's a little for you.
1: All right. The Strategic Energy Investment Fund, SEIF, everybody. That's why we keep saying C Fund. We have been talking about this thing for 2 years. There seems to be a never ending piggy bank for the state of Maryland and Governor Moore and everybody else to dip into to help us get what, 25 bucks or whatever it is they're going to be giving us. I'm trying to think of how much it is, that they're going to be giving us next year.
2: It's like $12 a month.
1: $12
2: right?
1: a month. I thought it was 25. $12 a month they're going to be giving us next year out of majorly the C Fund and the Empower Maryland reduction. So my question is, out of this, when are we going to get a full either accounting, Brian, or a full understanding of how much money is in the Strategic Energy Investment Fund? And how much can you take out? Like, they took $700 million out of this thing, everybody, over a year, between two sessions, over a year's period of time. How much can you dip into? Like, does it have to be left with a certain amount? None of these we don't have answers to any of the questions I'm putting out.
2: No.
1: Like, what? How do you get it? Does legislature have to vote? Can the governor do it on his own? Like, how does all that work?
2: It's just money that piles up.
1: All I know is they can dip into it when they need to make a political statement.
2: Yeah.
1: When the energy rates go up, they say, look, we're giving you relief.
2: Yeah.
1: Utility Relief Act.
2: Right.
1: You know, there you go.
2: Right. Wes Moore put out a tweet yesterday. You know, it was a campaign tweet, basically, that, you know, in 3.5 years of his time in office, that we've got, you know, stronger schools and safer communities and more jobs and new businesses. And it's like, what have you done to make my life more affordable? What? You've done nothing to make my life more affordable.
1: Don't you remember the 94% of Marylanders that got no tax or refunded tax? Come on, Brian.
2: $2 a paycheck. And meanwhile, I got to pay $700 a year for 3 stickers to put on my cars, right? And give me a break. There's nothing that the governor or this legislature has done to make my life more affordable.
1: $1.6 billion in tax fee increases.
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1: You know, when President Trump came into office and the 2024 elections were over, there were 220 Republicans in the House, 215 Democrats. Very slim margin, as we know. So one of the things the president wanted to do in preparation for the 2026 elections was get those numbers up. So what did he do? He called Texas, and we kind of know everything from there, as the race to redistrict mid-decade was on, Brian. It was on. So now, with the Supreme Court last week deciding in the case out of Missouri, where they could not change their map to, you know, begin to get ready too soon, too close to the elections to do that. We now know what the numbers look like. 9 states, Brian, have redistricted mid-decade to prepare for elections. Alabama, California, Florida, Louisiana, North Carolina, Ohio, Tennessee, Texas, and Utah. Now, if you just look at the way it's done, Republicans should prevail in this. But even with the redistricting, it looks like Republicans won't prevail in terms of overall numbers.
2: Oh, well, no, I mean, it just seems like they're going to get slaughtered.
1: Yeah.
2: the way it's looking right now, at least the polls are going to. But I think, you know, the point Democrats will make is that they have to make these adjustments just to keep it fair. Like the numbers could be even higher and give us a bigger number.
1: Well, most of the states that changed were red states. So you look at the red state margin, the red states were more successful because Virginia would have been on this list, but their Supreme Court throughout their, you know, attempt to change the map.
2: Virginia would have been massive for Democrats. I mean, you know, obviously we're sitting here waiting for ours, but it's not going to happen this year. It may happen during the next cycle.
1: And a couple other states are going to be in the 2028 cycle. AP does a really good job of showing how the different states are. Like one of the states, Mississippi, they're talking about in 2028, as well as Missouri, the same case that lost. So there are some states, Massachusetts, there's some states looking in 2028 to change.
2: Yeah, there are. I think New York's going to be.
1: I meant New York.
2: And Utah actually may wind up picking up a Democrat.
1: Right.
2: Which is weird. Different because it's a red state and they might do it. Don't forget, though, I think what most people are forgetting about all of this is, and this will probably continue, my guess, that even after Trump is gone, but who knows? I hope it doesn't. I hope that there's a...
1: No, I think it's war, Brian. I think it's on.
2: I do, too. I mean, I would like for there to be a detente.
1: Yeah.
2: But there is going to be... I mean, 2030 is right around the corner anyway. And the census, you know, is... And everybody's going to do the redistricting in that part anyway. Don't forget, though, where it is beneficial for Republicans, where at least it seems like it's going to be beneficial to Republicans, is the moving of populations from blue states to red states.
1: Correct.
2: So New York is losing a whole bunch of congressional seats. California is going to lose a whole bunch of congressional seats. And these red states, Texas and Florida especially, and some others, I think Arizona is going to pick up one, where Nevada might pick up one. So you're going to see a big shift anyway towards Republicans after 2030.
1: Now that might help in the Electoral College when their numbers may increase. Like, but
2: they have in Congress too.
1: But I don't think so. But let me tell you why I'm saying that is because in Texas, one of the reasons they believe that this race for U.S. Senate is going to be close and why Texas may have a chance to get a Democratic governor soon when they haven't had one since Ann Richards, is because a lot of blue has moved into Texas. Yes, they moved from their state because of whatever reason, California, whatever, but they didn't change their party affiliation. They just didn't like the conditions of where they moved from.
2: Yeah, no, I hear you on that. I think there is some truth to that. I do think, though, the biggest problem in Texas right now is the politics of the world now, and it's not good for Republicans, and the candidate who they have is not a great candidate. I think that's their biggest struggle. It's not to say that there are not more Democrats that are living in Texas because it makes sense because of the migration from California.
1: And other states. I'm just saying, New York and these other states people are leaving from, the overall number changes, the Electoral College number changes.
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9: From ABC News, I'm Dave Packer. An alleged terror plot on a flight bound for Israel thwarted. The captain was allegedly stabbed by the co-pilot, who then tried to crash the plane. As that plane plunged, several passengers and crew members burst into the cockpit, taking down the attacker, and managed to land the plane safely. Guy Bauman is a father of an American passenger on board the plane.
10: It's a horrific incident combined with a miracle, and it's, you know, it's both of those things. It's not just a miracle, and it's not just a horror story. It's both of those things together.
9: The suspect is being questioned in Saudi Arabia. Israeli Prime Minister Benjamin Netanyahu said the intention was to crash the plane, killing everyone on board. Today, Cornell University agreed to initiate an independent investigation after an unidentified female former student now alleges she was gang raped at a fraternity house. New York Governor Kathy Hochul.
11: Investigation of what exactly transpired in terms of the civil actions and what the role Cornell University played, what they did, what they didn't do.
9: The Supreme Court ruling.